0: Yeah.
1: It also solidifies, but there's also that.
0: Not when it's on your skin, it doesn't.
1: True. Heat it up.
0: It only solidifies when it's off your skin.
1: No, here we go. Unrelenting coconut oil now for all your sexual pleasures.
0: Oh, it's always been that way. Dude, if you go to a massage parlor, and you know the kind of massage parlor that I'm talking about here.
1: The Taiwanese ones?
0: They literally use the same can of coconut oil that you buy at Whole Foods.
1: Right. It's sitting there on the Costco shelf.
0: Yeah. Or the jug size ones at Costco. Yeah,
1: Kirkland, exactly. Kirkland
0: brand coconut oil. Uh-huh. Now, exactly, for your industrial applications.
1: It makes the overall end product less healthy for you, but coconut oil in a popcorn popper, oh my God, it is so good.
0: There's nothing that it makes unhealthy. Coconut oil is one of the healthiest oils out there.
1: I don't know about that.
0: It's true.
1: You also said you couldn't use any AI in the YouTube, and I looked that up, and that was incorrect.
0: Mm-hmm. No. That's not incorrect. I literally had a statement from YouTube saying that they are starting to demonetize channels that are AI. And they are. And they are doing that. And there's a bunch of AI creators bitching about it.
1: Only the ones that are the same thing over and over. I found it. I don't have it in front of me, but I found it.
0: No, that's
1: you can use an AI voice.
0: Correct. No. That is factually incorrect.
1: You are incorrect. You can use your AI voice.
0: I've got a name of a guy who I've been donating money to that does AI shit.
1: He's retarded then. He doesn't know what was actually in the show me the
0: YouTube. He got demonetized, dumbass.
1: Show me the YouTube rule that says this. Because he was obviously doing AI stuff where he was putting out the same video every day or he's taking somebody else's stuff. Videos.
0: He's the guy that did the Blue Mountain Jews.
1: I'm unfamiliar with that.
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0: own sauce and no cheer. I keep looking for that cross and getting lost in the deer. Own sauce and no cheer. I keep looking for that cross and getting lost in the deer.
1: Back at pump spot and wave, give her a honka. Stack us rump to her factory like it's a wonka. Wreck that bumps her up to a 7, but not that badonka. Back that dump truck up, I'll play with it like a tonka. I'd go to space for that.

0: that? How about that?
1: Just give me $10. That was really all it took. I could have done this an hour ago. We could have watched a lot less Strike Force 5. We could have gotten a less Hunter Brody Broad. So this is actually a follow-up on a story we had last week. There was a bear wandering around near a school here in Southern California. I believe this is in Monrovia. And I didn't realize how this story had a very happy ending.
2: News and this, a large bear found roaming a neighborhood in Pacoima.
1: And for our audio audience, we will let you know that we are looking at a bear stone cold passed out on a brick wall.
2: Has been tranquilized. Several schools in the Pacoima area.
0: A bear on the balcony.
2: Placed on lockdown while the bear was spotted walking through backyards. Crews from the California Department of Fish and Wildlife came and tranquilized the animal. It will be released into the nearest suitable habitat. This bear sighting follows two others in San Fernando Valley over the weekend, including at the Hanson Dam Golf Course.
0: All right, I cannot believe that they're that vicious. They just look so fantastically punchable and adorable.
1: Well, let's check out a sneaky bear up in Fresno.
3: Officials in Colorado working together.
1: This is a different one. I have a Fresno clip, but we're looking at Colorado instead. My apologies.
3: Wildlife officials in Colorado working together to remove a sleeping bear from a home yesterday. This after the 250-pound male snuck into a basement well and fell asleep. Officers immobilized the bear before bringing him through the window and then into the home. They then carried the bear out of the home and into a wildlife trailer. It was released into a bear habitat.
0: You all don't say. Boy, what a voice. Hello, I've got a radio voice.
1: What my thought was on that one, though, was that if you need to know where to relocate a bear to, I can look up on Google Maps and find you an address in Altadena, California. I know a house, actually, where they like having bears underneath the house.
0: Oh, Mike Johnson's house.
1: Yeah, right. Kenny Johnson. Or no,
0: Kenny Johnson?
1: I can't remember his name now. Oh, no. All right. Know. And let's bring it on home with the Fresno bear story.
4: Well, guys, a baby bear cub was spotted in this northwest Fresno community around 6 this morning. One neighbor that I spoke to about 15 minutes ago tells me that when he was working out in his garage, he initially thought that the baby bear was a dog. But immediately after noticing what was coming towards him, he made sure to call authorities. So did many other people. Fresno police getting those calls from several people reporting seeing a bear in the area of North Isla Avenue near West End Minarets. You're going to be watching exclusive video now sent to us by a viewer spotted the bear this morning. It was the same neighbor that I had a conversation with. The officer responding to the neighborhood, though, couldn't find the cub initially, so that's when reinforcements were called. Police say the California Department of Fish and Wildlife was contacted.
1: So at this age, they're used to the sound of sirens. They know to start running as soon as they hear them because, you know, I mean, he's been unhoused for a while, wandering from neighborhood to neighborhood. By the way,
0: are you talking about a bear? Are you talking about the guy with the ice cream cone?
1: Yes. So you did notice, by the way, that his account came from a guy who, one, works out in his garage, and two, can't tell the difference between a bear and a dog.
4: And sent a team to this area, but as of about maybe half an hour, 40 minutes ago, a California Fish and Wildlife bear trap was hitched to a truck and towed away in the area that I'm currently standing in. Now, an hour ago, I was able to find and speak to a parks ranger who was driving and patrolling around this area, and he said that he hadn't received any reports of a bear sighting in over 2 hours, and now they're just assuming that the bear either went back towards the San Joaquin River or is hunkered down in someone's yard.
0: I like how this guy gets all his news because, and I saw a vehicle with a trap behind it rather than actually talking to anyone.
1: And he's also like, yeah, the bear is gone. And it either went to a place, another place, or anywhere on earth. Thank you. Could be hiding in someone's backyard.
0: It's like he didn't even talk to anybody. He just kind of like drove around and looked at things.
1: I don't even know if this guy's a real newscaster. He just put the NBC 24 logo in this Instagram video. Well, we are past our allotted time. Easy and his dog both need to eat. And
0: no, I don't need to eat. Just her. Look at her. She's been a trooper.
1: She has been a trooper, just like you were hanging in through. Did we do 40 minutes of Strike Force 5? By the way, they're doing an emergency episode of their podcast, Strike Force 5. In fact, they recorded it last night. It'll be available tomorrow. Don't worry.

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1: Just how reliant are we on fossil fuels? Well, turns out a lot. Welcome, Immortalites, to one of the first book reviews of myself here, Kyron, for the first time in a long, long time. So I'm coming at you on the 29th of April, 2026. I think the last book review I did was maybe 6 months ago. It was a fair chunk of time ago. So it's good to be back. I also didn't really announce my going away, so I should probably give a little bit of an explanation what was going on. I think, honestly, I just got a bit tired of podcasting for a little bit. It was just been doing the book reviews almost weekly for, I don't know, like 5 years probably. And I felt like I just needed a little bit of a break. I was reading a bit less as well. Didn't want any of the pressure of like needing to read books as well. So that was part of the reason. And now I'm just going to like come back, do them probably still try and do them regularly. And I've got a fair chunk of backlog now. So there is also still no pressure for me to be reading because honestly, I've probably gone from reading like half an hour, 45 minutes a night to like on average, it's probably close to like 10, if less than that. So that was kind of just my reasonings for going away. I hope you didn't miss me too much. And yeah, we'll just jump into this new round of book reviews. It's also going to be slightly different. I would say it is less structured. So the last ones, you know, what I would do is kind of have like a little bit of a synopsis at the start, what the book is about, an introduction to it. I'd then get into like the meat of the topics, usually talk about the author, give my summary at the end, and then talk about some of the value for value and live call outs, call to actions, things like this. This time I'm just going to free bullet, I don't know, free wing it, free write it, free something it, and take it a lot more casually than I have in the past. So today we've got the book How the World Really Works by Vaclav Smil. Got the little orange version here. Interesting title and how it's set out. You actually can't really read it really well. It's, I don't know, this feels like an impressionist type painting of the artwork at the start, but the book is anything but that. So Vaclav Smil, I don't know why I had this in my reading list. I think I'd heard maybe like probably some sort of technologist like Mark Andreessen or something like that mentioned like, oh, this is a good book, and it somehow got onto my list of How the World Really Works. And I found the title to be not deceptive, but just confusing as to what the book was actually really about. Because I guess when you hear that, How the World Really Works, one, it implies that you don't know how it really works, or perhaps that how it really works is different than what you think it really works. And for me, I just implicitly assumed that this was related to something about how, like, the machinations of kind of people. And that's my fault, to be honest, because if you think about it, how the world really works kind of implies a global outlook of some sort. And it's not how people really work, or like how leaders really work, or how the networks of humans really work. It's how the world really works. So it does get into more of a kind of grand scale. And when you're thinking about the world, what's the world really about? Like, what is the world? It's usually about like climate, temperatures, energy, landscapes, and not particularly about what people are doing within that. So that was one little section there. The subtitle is A Scientist's Guide to Our Past, Present, and Future. So this does mean it has like a more kind of historical context as well. So just jumping into the, I guess, a little bit more about it. It's 300-ish pages. If you get rid of the references and notes, that jumps down to a little bit smaller, 230-ish, and its titles are, here we go, Understanding Electricity, Understanding Food Production, Understanding Our Material World, Understanding Globalization, Understanding Risk, Understanding the Environment, Understanding the Future. So he's talking about mostly energy, and Vaclav Smil, I believe, is, well, mentioned he's a scientist. So I not only grabbed this one from the library, but I also had probably, I'm going to say, like, another four of his books, which were about, like, size, energy. What else did he have? He's got a couple other books as well. They're all roughly this kind of same thickness, and I imagine all roughly the same layout and structure of how he writes as well. So he writes, I would say, relatively objectively for a scientist, if I had to say. You know, he, as I mentioned, there's a lot of references at the end, so he's backing up his stats. And I think he did a good job of kind of breaking it down into, well, you'd hope he's talking about understanding energy and understanding things, so you would hope he makes it understandable, and I think he actually does a pretty good job of that. So when he's giving, I'll read a little sample section here. To get an even clearer picture of the magnitude of these changes, we should express these rates in per capita terms. The global population rose from 1 billion in 1800 to 1.6 billion in 1900 and 6.1 billion in the year 2000. And hence the supply of useful energy rose, all values in gigajoules per capita, from 0.05 in 1800 to 2.7 in 1900 and to about 28 in the year 2000. So that was, what, two sentences there? So I think he does a good job of stating things quite clearly, and also going like, hey, here's this statistic, but it probably isn't that useful because it doesn't showcase the full picture. So if we want to get the full picture, we also need to include this stat as well. So he really just talks about numbers in a way that I found relatively useful. And then he's also got some sections in the end here about, like, how to understand magnitude of orders of magnitude, for example. So what these mean and why something can be 10 times bigger, or particularly when you're talking about growth, and it's like, it's a 10x growth, or it's a, you know, it's an exponential growth, and this is why that actually is much larger than you might think just based on the actual number itself. So jumping into, I guess, maybe what I've learned from this book related to the topics that he's got here of energy, food production, material world, globalization. I think what really impressed upon me was what I've kind of labeled this title as, which is Fossil Fuels to the Rescue, which was just how much we are still reliant on fossil fuels. So I should mention this book was published in 2022. So just post-COVID, or, like, you know, COVID times, which he actually touches upon, because that is relevant to understanding risks related to our world and ourselves and the environment, I guess, as well. So the main thing was, okay, there's, although we have other forms of getting energy, and why do we need energy, kind of explains that a little bit. And why more energy and more use of productive energy, I guess, is better for humanity. Like, I don't think he does it as much as perhaps someone like Steven Pinker, where he really dives into, like, here's the stats of, you know, average mortality rate and rising, and, or not rising, declining. I hope it's not rising, of the quality of life, of the quality of foodstuffs that we can get for the average person, how many calories the average person can access, what types of things, which is a point I'll want to jump onto later in the food production. The main thing, I guess, from it was not only are fossil fuels still a large part, that we do have these other alternative energy sources, but the byproducts of actually using fossil fuels, in particular carbon and of the petroleum, is crazy. Like, you cannot make steel without carbon. And we use a shit ton of steel. And he goes over the metrics of how much steel we actually use. Same with the petroleum. You really do need the petroleum to create plastics, for example, because that's one of the byproducts that is used from that. So just jumping over here to page 76, where he talks about these four pillars of our industry, of our world, and what they actually are. And these were ammonia. So this is the thing that actually feeds the world. Just how much the ammonia we need to put in the ground as fertilizer to get as much food as we need to have 8 billion people, rising to 9 and 10 billion in the coming decades. Why we need so much ammonia? And he puts this as kind of like number one, despite his dislike of rankings, as he claims. So that one, and this is why the Haber-Bosch method is like, you know, people commonly say like this German dude is the one who like saved billions of lives, and it was because he found a way of extracting nitrogen from the air, which is all around us. So much nitrogen is in the air, and this is what actually is one of the like most important key facts of our world. Plastics, diverse, useful, and troublesome. And then he goes over to how much plastics we actually use and why so much of this comes from the fossil fuels and from petroleum, I think, in particular. He then talks about steel, ubiquitous and recyclable. And then the last one was concrete, how much concrete we actually use and where this concrete is coming from. And you also use a fair bit of steel or other iron sources with concrete to have the that mesh that they reinforce concrete. So he talks about these and goes like, look, to create the renewable energy sources of, you know, the giant wind turbines or the solar farms and things like this, you just still need an absurd amount of fossil fuels. And so we do need to use them. There's like no getting past that fact. Even with the, I think he would probably say the nuclear, because he does talk about nuclear, but I was kind of dissatisfied with his answer a bit, which was the output of nuclear energy, from what I understand, like it can produce so much with so little inputs that it actually could provide a lot of energy to us. And he does knows that France relies so much on nuclear. But I didn't get a satisfying answer as to why it couldn't be a larger percentage of our energy output, other than the world has decided that nuclear equals bad and that the catastrophes of Chernobyl and I think catastrophes, honestly, are probably too big a word for it because not that many people died of Chernobyl, Fukushima, Three Mile Island, things like that. That was the stopping point. I felt like a little bit dissatisfied with the answer of understanding energy in that aspect and why we couldn't have more energy coming from nuclear. Although I know he does talk about it, and he's talking about decarbonization here as well. So that was probably one of the big things that came out from it, was just like, okay, we still are very reliant on fossil fuels, and that's not a judgment call or anything. It's just like, this is how much concrete we need, this is how much steel we need, and this is how much of the actual fossil fuels we'll need to continue to dig up and to utilize to actually be able to make these, homes for people. And so unless we're, moving, like, unless there's big changes in related to, like, how people house themselves or how we build cities or things like that, that's not going to change. Food production was the other one, which was we are wasting quite... We've solved the food production problem, and in fact, we've got an overabundance. And particularly in Western countries, we waste so much food. And This is one which I struggled to be with, to really understand, because I'm like, oh, I feel like I don't really waste that much food. I really hate throwing things out. I pretty much consume everything that I buy. But then I think, okay, no, there's probably a whole hidden section of food waste, which I don't see, which is in the supermarkets. You know, it's not like they're selling it down to the last apple. The last person comes in the last minute and buys the last apple. No, there's always like excess. So a lot of that obviously would go to waste at some point. The perishable foods for sure. Non-perishables, probably less so. And also just how many people randomly buy stuff from the stores and then just don't use tons of it. I'm probably maybe a bit of an outlier in that respect, and that was just how I was raised, and so it's kind of stuck in with me to not waste food. So the food production aspect, I think that's relatively easy to understand. You talked about understanding our material world, which was the four sections. This is where it gets into like globalization and talking about diesel engines, flights, radio. I guess technology is probably the best aspect for it. And I think that's more, once again, just talking about how technology works, in which case I'd say I had a relatively good grasp on that. I don't think I really learned that much from that section. Understanding the risks. Once again, this is probably an area where I feel like I'm like, okay, I kind of understand what the bigger risks are, and it is more related to extinction level events of an asteroid coming, a huge supervolcano, or particularly another pandemic, which will statistically come probably within the next 20 years. And how much have we learned from COVID? Probably not that much. So it's going to be like a whole shit show again. And COVID was a big shit show. So he goes over just, all right, you know, these are the kinds of risks that we actually have and how you can understand them in the kind of historical context. He does talk a bit about CO2 pollution, global warming, things like this. I think he was a bit, I don't want to say naive, but like his recommendation and suggestions seem to imply that we do need to do something, which is, I'm kind of the general opinion after reading a fair few books on this, and I would not say I'm an expert at all, but general layman's, which is, one, undisputably, humans have changed the makeup of the atmosphere, and that as a result of our activity, the world is warming because there is more carbon in the atmosphere. Two, this has a kind of counterintuitive effect of actually greening up the earth a lot more because there's a lot more carbon and CO2. Hence, plants, which use that as their fuel source, thrive. So we make more plants, which give out more oxygen at the same case. So like there is this kind of like catching up that the world, it seems to do to itself. Like this isn't just a runaway mechanism of the CO2's out there and it can never be captured again. And that just to stop energy production is kind of like not going to happen. That's just the curtailing of energy is, no one will accept that. Every country wants to use as much and make as much energy as possible because more energy equals better lives for the people. So that is just indisputable, and I don't see that changing. And any attempts of like Kyoto protocols and things like that, which people have tried to put in place to curtail others, while it's kind of like the nuclear Armageddon type, you know. Oh, I want you to stop using nukes and having nukes, but I still need nukes to defend myself from you, sort of deal. And it's always like, you need to do it first, and then maybe I'll do it afterwards, and then probably they won't do it. So, his recommendation for reducing the CO2 emissions is basically related to food waste, I think was his main thing, which is, one, we need to stop eating as much meat. That was one of the big ones. And then two was just minimizing food wastage in general. So that was kind of like the main takeaways I'd say I took from this book. Honestly, I was a little bit disappointed in general. One, because I came in and expecting something a little bit different. And then two was, I wouldn't say I really learned anything crazily new other than just reinforcing, yeah, fossil fuels are really important. And that was probably like my main takeaway from the book. Is there much else to say? I don't think so, really. Have I understood how the world really works? I guess so. I wouldn't say my understanding of it was that poor to begin with either. So maybe if you've never really looked into energy before, if you've never looked into resources, how technology works, this would be a good book for you. If not, you're probably just rehashing a bit of the same things that you've probably heard of before. If I had to say so. Overall, Vaclav Smil, I hope I'm pronouncing that right, How the World Really Works, I don't know, give it like a 4.5 out of 10, maybe. Okay book, but I probably won't be reading any others of his soon. So that's it for today. Thanks for joining in. What else is coming up? I have to do a book review of the Think and Grow Rich by Napoleon Hill next, I think. I think that's what I need to do next, and it's probably going to be different than whatever you've heard of me talk about that book before, because rereading it after probably like more than a decade since I last read it, man, very different than what I remember. Very, very different. So we'll leave it there for today. Thanks so much for joining in. If you want to do all the things, listen to the podcast, help subscribe, give us book recommendations, join our Discord, all of that sort of stuff. We would very much appreciate that. Other than that, I hope you're having a fantastic day wherever you are in the world. Ciao for now. Karen out.
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0: birthday party, which was only 90 minutes, there are reports where one person transmitted to another where they did not have any physical contact and, in fact, simply said hello to each other in passing. Now, that doesn't sound like prolonged close contact to me. In fact, it's not. There were also people who sat at different tables at that birthday party and got sick. One man at that party who got sick eventually died, passed it to his wife. At his funeral, she transmitted to 10 other people. So I think we've been underplaying exactly how this is spread, that you need some prolonged close or physical contact, when in fact the evidence suggests it can be transmitted by people who aren't in close contact. And in fact, it can happen rather rapidly. So I don't think that's been communicated to the public. And this is really important for the people who are going to be quarantined right now, because we have to give them the message that it's not just this intense contact where transmission can occur. We don't want secondary transmission to other people in their house. And they have to recognize that can mean if you're in the same room, you still need to be taking precautions. And it's not just this super close contact for extended periods of time.
1: Don't even say hi to people, because you will get hantavirus and you will die. Yeah.
2: Yes.
1: This brings me back to being in Walmart I don't even know if it was Walmart, probably the grocery store, Schnucks, where they had the little things on the ground, you know, the social distancing stickers. Remember those?
2: Oh, yes. And stand here.
1: Yeah, there was like a lesbian couple ahead of me, and they thought that I was, you know, probably a little too far on the social distancing sticker, too close to them. And the lady turned around, she saw me, and she leaped forward. She leaped away from me when she saw me. And I remember that being like, this is really going to psychologically screw people. And I think that they're actively trying to spin that up again, especially in the left-wing media.
2: Yes, I agree. And I think, and I'm not trying to prematurely toot my own horn here, but that's the best reason I can think for this happening and for the coverage of it is to open these old wounds.
1: I feel like they need, like Minneapolis, right, with whatever those people's names were that got killed, they need a catalyst. They need a forward catalyst. So, you know, while the gerrymandering thing, you know, they're trying to play racist, they need someone to die. The best would be a civil rights warrior gets hantavirus and dies, but dies at, you know, by police brutality, or something. Some Trump racist comes and pees in their mailbox, and they get hantavirus that way and die. So I don't know. So something that is more of people that can grab.
2: You need a George Floyd.
1: You do need a George Floyd. You need the catalyst. So they're definitely laying the groundwork for it.
2: Okay. So this last clip before my last clip is the same Joseph Allen, and the host is going to ask him to compare this to COVID.
1: Oh, boy.
3: So, Joseph, that's actually petrifying that your interpretation and reading of the literature does contrast with the official messaging and guidance that we're getting from our public health officials. I guess just big picture, because COVID is the marker for everyone when it comes to how we think about a pandemic. How would you compare this to COVID and transmission? And then as a second part of that question, you're an expert in closed spaces, and are our physical spaces, have they improved since COVID when it comes to, you know, how we're going to approach a possible pandemic?
0: Yes, they're really good questions. I think the overall threat to the general public is low. That said, I just think we have to be diligent. The system is working the way it should if and when we're getting people the right information. Look, we were lucky this happened on a cruise ship because it's largely contained. We're being careful about how we transport these next set of passengers, and we'll stay on top of them in terms of the contact tracing and active surveillance to be sure we don't have this secondary transmission. So I think the general risk for the public is low, but it doesn't mean we shouldn't be vigilant, especially the people who are going into quarantine. And this is where the building factors come into play. If it is spread, like I think the evidence suggests, through the air, not just close contact, well, then that means the building matters. Then we have to pay attention to things we paid attention to during COVID, which is good ventilation and good filtration. Most homes, most offices, most schools don't have really good ventilation or filtration, so they can need to be improved. And let me just catch myself there, too. I don't think this is going to be an issue for schools. I don't think it's going to be an issue for offices.

offices. I'm talking just about the extra precautions people should take, in particular the people who are going to be quarantined right now, so they don't get someone sick in their household, and then these secondary transmission chains continue. We have to put an end to the secondary transmission.

0: the intersection of insanity and madness. Here are your hosts, Larry Blydner and Darren O'Neill.
1: Hey, Larry, welcome to episode 221.
2: 221, baby. Yeah.
1: That means the next show will be 222. Woo!
2: Yeah, there was a really shitty drama con. I guess drama on TV when I was a kid. Some school shit. And the show title is Room 222.
1: Sounds like a boring like, show title.
2: Yeah, like, and if you were, you know, under 30 and didn't have brain damage and watched that, you're an automatic idiot. And who the fuck would watch that?
1: Right? Was it on PBS?
2: No, this is on, you know, probably CBS or NBC or ABC or one of the three. Room 222.
1: That's even worse.
2: Yeah.
1: Over this past week, 10 people shot and killed in the city of Chicago, 28 shot and wounded.
2: Okay, it's respectable numbers.
1: It did, the clock did regress a little bit, so they must have had an okay week last week. But now it's one person shot every 5 hours and 24 minutes, one person murdered every 21 hours and 5 minutes, although I did see where we pull these statistics from HeyJackass.com, a valuable resource to anybody that wants to follow the crime in Chirac. The Saturday, the day before Mother's Day, the biggest murder day of the year so far. Woo!
2: Well, I have a prediction. I think that Brandon, you know that one, you know the guy I'm talking about.
1: Yeah, Mayor Brandon Johnson.
2: Brandon Dickface. You know, it's not going to be long, I believe, until he sort of sweeps homicides into the same bin as teen trends.
1: Ah, yes.
2: Right? That's teen trends. Yeah,
1: we can't don't call them homicides. We have to call them people deciding to no longer live after eating a bullet.
2: Yeah.
1: But the people in the troll room, noagenda.stream, when we do these shows live, they're worried. Did you catch the hentavirus? Because you just said before we went on that you've been in bed for a few days.
2: I have. I don't know what the fuck. I don't think it's haunted because I'm still breathing. But I did a lot of travel. I hate air travel the most.
1: Oh, yeah.
2: And it seemed like every fourth fucking asshole on the planes was hacking some shit. And I turned to my wife and said, this isn't good. I don't like this. I'm taking a train. I'm going to drive unicycle. Right? I don't give a fuck. I just don't want to be in here.
1: Yeah, it's a small area.
2: Yeah, it's a germ tube. And they have their bullshit about, it's clean. The fuck you, it's not. It is not.
1: You might be safe from the guy 5 rows behind you, but that's irrelevant. I mean, I know they suck the air out and it's filtered, you know, but that's still.
2: When's the last time they cleaned a filter? Do we know that?
1: No, never. No. They're like, never. What filter? That's not,
2: you were correct, sir. Never is just right.
1: What filter? What they say it's filtered the air, but I don't know where it's filtered.
2: Right. Exactly.
1: Somewhere.
2: And the other thing that's just so fucking retarded is the lack of uniformity and consistency with TSA procedures. I mean, this is a fucking federal agency, but everybody's doing their own thing. It's like really amazing.
1: Airport, yeah.
2: Yeah. You know, so it's, take your belt off. Take your belt off in Memphis, but leave it on in Baltimore. And take your computer out in fucking Puerto Rico, but leave it in the box, in the backpack. It's just so, it's such a fucking joke. It's all kabuki theater bullshit. Attention world, if you think you're safer because of those people, you're fucking stupid. Period.
1: No, it's not hard for the people that want to sneak things by TSA.
2: Not a bit.
1: To do so. And one, then you're assuming that nobody that is working the TSA line can be paid off. You know, I mean, that's the other. It's like you're thinking about this in so many levels and how things, it's like what are considered dangerous things getting on a flight? You know, now you have very little nail clippers. No, that's dangerous. You can't bring those. There was a time you could bring a Bowie knife on nobody thought twice about it.
2: But
1: they would give you steak knives.
2: It's just yeah, and even from nail clippers to steak knives aside, the fact that for 20 fucking years we're dangerous. And then one day, I'll leave your shoes on. They're okay. No danger. Fuck
1: you
2: off.
1: You cut out there. What was dangerous?
2: Just fuck off.
1: They're gone.
2: Your
1: for
2: shoes.
1: You. Oh yeah. And for me, a size 15, I'm like, I could probably hide a few bombs in those things.
2: But you probably could. And even one of them in the hand is the equivalent of a blackjack. I mean, it's got some heft to it, I'm sure. The 15. Even my 11 and a halfs aren't bad.
1: But it's insane. So, I mean, again, this was, I guess, make some people feel better so they can, everybody can be inconvenienced.
2: Yes, yes, yes, yes.
1: And it also says to you, our system of knowing who is getting on the airplane sucks, because you should be able to know before somebody even gets on the airplane if they're a threat to the point to where they're going to want to try to bring down the airplane.
2: Right.
1: No, we'll go through. You take out. I remember when they used to make you turn your laptop on or your MP3 player. Shit. Like, is this, what does this do? Is it real?
2: It's something from Frankenstein's lab.
1: Uh huh.
2: Yeah.
1: Well, and then, it was always something that I had considered, because I'm like, well, you could really have a decent amount of room inside the lab. Okay, the laptops are almost paper thin now, but. Right. Back when nobody was really paying much attention, you could fit a decent amount of explosives inside of a laptop.
2: Probably, yeah.
1: But nobody ever did that, so I wonder why, huh?
2: Why? And then the latest thing for the panel, not so late, maybe at least a year or two now, but, look into the camera while I take your picture. And I always opt out. And it's really funny, you know where you are just by the reaction on the guy on the other side of that camera. If you're in fucking Connecticut or Philly, right, they take it personal. Like you've just said, suck my ass.
1: That's why don't you, what do you have to hide, mister? Yeah.
2: If you're in fucking Memphis or south of there, they almost wink at you like, yeah, fuck the pictures. Yeah, I'll look at your. Really, it's so clear. It's so fucking clear. Yeah.
1: It is a different world.
2: Different world.
1: Red states and blue states are not the same.
2: And never will be.
1: Well, that is the whole joke of the politics right now. And even I heard people arguing again the other day about the Electoral College versus the popular vote. And I'm like, I don't know, any Democrat that thinks it's a done deal that if they can get the popular vote to be the thing rather than the Electoral College, which I don't see happening. But let's just pretend for a minute that you can make that happen.
2: Right.
1: I don't think they have the cakewalk that they believe they do. And I know you and I have talked about it, but people don't listen to every show. They should. But there are a lot of people. I know people here in Illinois, and I used to have people that, well, besides you, other buddies that lived in California. And it's like, well, you know, voting for president, we're never going to win. The president, the Republican president's never going to win the state of California. It's never going to win the state of Illinois. It's never going to win the state of New York. So you have a lot of people in those metropolitan areas that just decide they're not going to vote. And I think it would be a good thing to make their vote count. I'm not so sure that we shouldn't have a popular vote at this point instead of the Electoral College, because it would make cheating a lot harder. Because right now you only have to cheat in the areas where it's so close that it can be swung.
2: Yeah.
1: I don't think it's going to happen, but
2: we're going to find out in LA very soon. This guy is going after Karen Bassel. Wow, he's great. Have you seen his videos?
1: They should.
2: Yeah.
1: I like Corolla's pointing out, we played his clip. I don't have anything for today's show, but he's again showing that nothing has been built after those fires. He called what was going to happen.
2: Oh, yeah. He predicted that perfectly. And she is a commie. I mean, it's unbelievable. Spencer Pratt. Who the fuck is that? So it's going to be very interesting to see, because last time around, her opponent was a guy named Rick Caruso. Who, if he's not a billionaire, he's damn close. I mean, within 37 cents. And Rick's been around a long time. He's probably in his early 60s. He's almost like a West Coast Trump, though not as flamboyant, right? He's a real estate guy, primarily malls. And I fucking hate malls, except for Rick Caruso's. They were actually a destination. They were totally pleasant to visit. You know, you didn't even know you're in a mall. They were so cleverly put together. And he ran against that bitch, and he outspent her. 10-1. and he got his ass kicked. She had like a 70% plurality. It was fucking sickening.
1: Yeah, because they're like, well, we're just going to keep voting for the same thing because we're...
2: Yeah. So it's interesting, this Pratt guy, he and his crew are obviously, social media mavens, and the videos they're doing are fucking incredibly...
1: Okay, you're dropping out again. There's like...
2: Ever, and this guy's rap is great. So Caruso never did shit on social media, okay, last time out. So this guy's right in her wheelhouse of all of the electorate, really. And it's going to be fascinating because I couldn't imagine somebody doing a better online campaign than this guy's doing right now at any level, presidential, local, mayoral, whatever. It's stunning how fucking good this guy's work is.
1: And I'm monitoring here. You keep dropping out, so I don't know. The man's trying to keep you off the internet today, I think.
2: I'm sure that's true.
1: But
2: coming at me, Darren.
1: This is the way that elections are going to be won and lost now. I don't know if everybody has completely caught up with that. It's no longer regular radio and television ads. Those are so far gone.
2: No, it's not lawn signs or bumper stickers. That's for damn sure. Yeah.
1: And it's going to be these stupid memes that are going to be created by AI, and it's going to all depend on which side is going to get their message blanketed over the internet on a greater scale.
2: Yeah.
1: So a lot of it is going to come down to just what is more interesting.
2: Dropped out. Where's this dropout happening? Is it on my end, or you got meters over there to tell you what's happening, Darren? What's going on here?
1: That's what I'm trying to see here. The round trip right now is 55 milliseconds. I don't know. Let me refresh this browser here. It may drop out. So if
2: need a sound effect to go along with that little harp thing.
1: Let's see here. Bum, bum, bum, bum. Always something fun. It's always trying to keep you down. We got this back. So we got to reconnect. So we'll see if this works out.
2: Okay. All right.
1: Technology, it's always something great, you know?
2: Oh, yes, that's true.
1: But it's going to depend on who's going to win the social media wars, which is terrifying.
2: It is terrifying. But what's really good is Karen really sucks at it. I just saw her blurb this morning, and it was her. It was as stupid as something from Eric Swalwell. Remember him?
1: Yeah.
2: And it was Magic Johnson. It was a fantastic basketball player, and I've heard a very nice guy. Also was the single worst host of any talk show in history. Magic was so bad. They gave him a talk back in the early 90s. Remember?
1: Yes.
2: Right? Everybody in LA had a talk show on TV except me. And so I watched them all. Chevy Chase was awful as well.
1: Yeah.
2: Yes. But Magic topped the shit out of him for being bad. And like, I think they canceled after 8 days or something. But in one of his shows that I tuned in, he actually was talking to some guest for 3 or 4 minutes. And then he says to him, what's your favorite color? Yeah. And it wasn't meant as a joke. So anyway, there's Magic totally in the what's your favorite color zone alone on a stage, saying, rambling about bullshit. And then suddenly he turns and like a surprise, like fucking Karen just parachuted in from Topeka. Oh, Karen, and it's big huggy and kissy and I love you. And then all this shit about I'm voting for you and you've done so much for LA. Well, guess what? No, you're not voting for her. You're not voting for Magic because you don't live in Los Angeles.
1: Ooh.
2: You live in Beverly Hills. That's an incorporated village. You can't vote in the city elections. You have your own fucking mayor. So she's a retard. I mean, okay, you're going to get it celeb firepower? Do it. But not with a guy who can't vote for you and says he can't.
1: No, if I'm Johnny B had a talk show for like 3 days too, remember?
2: Did he really?
1: Yes.
2: No shit.
1: A lot of them never worked out. I mean, that was the problem.
2: Most didn't. No, it was terrible.
1: But this is the problem when the population keeps putting these same types of people in charge. There's a whole thing going on in Chicago. This is a clip from a YouTube person. Her name is Amala Expunobi.
2: Oh, come on.
1: that's her name. She I'm guessing she's late 20s, early 30s. A black woman who is actually making all of the Democrats mad because she's not falling for the Democrat mind virus. So across a wide variety of issues, but she was covering, I thought this was interesting, a Walgreens closing on the south side of Chicago.
3: This Walgreens has been in the Chatham neighborhood for decades, a place where residents could walk and pick up their prescription. That will soon change as Walgreens says it's closing its doors for good.
4: Do right by us.
5: Thank you,
4: my Do right by us.
3: They're making their message clear and known walking inside the Walgreens.
6: What do you mean, do right by us, do right by us, do right by yourselves, okay? Your community members are robbing this Walgreens. They're making it unsafe for the workers of the Walgreens. And guess what? The owners are going, well, it doesn't make sense for us to have this store here. We are losing more than we're gaining, and so we must leave, as any business owner would do if they could do. And here you are outside the street saying, do right by us. Do right by yourselves. Hold your community members accountable.
3: 87th and Cottage Grove.
7: They don't care about the well-being. It's not their family that's on these meds.
3: Walgreens recently announced it's closing its doors in the Chatham neighborhood due to a higher level of theft and violent incidents, leaving the closest location now more than a mile away. Daryl Smith says he relies on this Walgreens because his 76-year-old mother had a lung transplant and takes 54 pills a day. He says during his lunch break, he gets her medication.
1: And don't you also, I just want to point out the coverage. The liberal media wants to find a guy whose mother takes 56 pills a day. What does it have to do with Walgreens?
2: Right.
1: Why isn't she getting these mail order? Why isn't she having them delivered to her door? And it's not like you go and pick up pills every day if somebody has 56 pills that they have to take. It's like usually you can get at least 30 days, most likely 90 days. So, oh, wow, four times a year you have to pick up pills.
2: Are those pills a box on the food pyramid? I mean, that's a lot of volume.
1: It is. That's a lot of pills. Wow.
2: By the way, Amala's got great delivery. Is she cute?
1: Yeah, decent.
2: Nice. I have to look her up now.
3: From this Walgreens in the Sixth Ward.
7: And if they close this Walgreens, the next one is not within the distance for me to do on my lunch break.
6: So okay, so the next closest Walgreens is a mile away. A mile away is not too bad, but still, I can understand the frustration here. If you are somebody who's living in this area and you need to get your medications, and this Walgreens is where you go, and now it's getting shut down, that sucks. But why is it being shut down? Due to violence, due to rampant crime. If the business is losing more than it's making, what can they do? If they have workers that don't want to work there because they're getting assaulted every other day working in the store, what are they supposed to do? And instead of maybe looking to the people in your community who are responsible for these issues, looking to the politicians in this area who are probably not policing these crimes properly and not holding these people accountable, instead, these individuals are turning to Walgreens and blaming them for closing the store.
7: Inconvenience.
3: Sixth Ward Alderman William Hall says he wants what they've done in other neighborhoods, modifications.
8: What we're witnessing is, again, a tale of two cities. Downtown on 12th Street, they figured it out. On 87th Street, they just give up. They've been giving up in the 4th Ward, the 5th Ward, now the 6th Ward.
3: This isn't the first time Walgreens has moved out of Southside neighborhoods. Last year, we reported Walgreens announced it was closing five Chicago locations, including a significant store in the Bronzeville neighborhood at 35th and King Drive.
6: Okay, now they should just figure it out. I know your stores are getting looted. You guys are getting robbed all the time. Your employees feel unsafe. You figure it out. You're functioning at a loss. You figure it out. Other stores figured it out.
1: Yeah. And by figure it out, that means when you go shopping, you know, you have to ask if you want deodorant, they have to come unlock it for you, or toothpaste, or
2: it's so sad and so sick. Yeah.
1: It's like you want to know why these stores are closing. And it is. It's sad that the community will then organize and blame the store that is getting robbed and looted to the point to where they can't make a profit or do business, rather than holding the people robbing the store accountable for fucking it up for everybody in the neighborhood. It is insane.
2: You mean like Brandon Johnson?
1: Uh-huh.
2: Yeah. Let's name names here.
1: You know, this is it. Yeah. You know, it's insane to think that the company should be forced to stay in a location that is untenable, that they can't do business. They're losing money.
2: Yeah.
1: Because the store is being robbed, and it can't be, you know, a good thing. I'm assuming some of these are armed robberies for cash, and the, you know, your employees aren't overall happy to have guns pointed at them.
2: Mm-hmm. Yeah.
1: And like, oh, they figured it out in other areas. Well, it's in other areas, I guess, you know, maybe they should move out of all of the areas.
2: Yeah.
1: You know, and this concept like, oh, no, you're doing a disservice to the community because they need their prescriptions. It's like, no, the community is doing a disservice to them. And this is the mind rotting virus that is going on that people refuse to admit. It's like Trump derangement syndrome. It's like Walgreens is leaving. They're bad. Well, why are they leaving? And they know why they're leaving. The people that are upset about this aren't like, well, they're I don't know why they're leaving. Well, they're leaving because they're getting robbed too much and it's dangerous to work here. It's like, well, why would they stay then?
2: Mm-hmm.
1: It's like, why aren't you holding the people that are robbing the store accountable? Where's that? Where are the vigilante groups? Where are the policing of your own neighborhoods?
2: Don't worry. Mam Dammy's going to fix that, Darren.
1: Wait, no, isn't New York already fixed?
2: He'll be at the top of a chain of massive grocery. It's perfect now, isn't it, I think?
1: When he's going to bring out the...
2: I mean, that's what's coming from you know, the fifth column. I mean, they like this because when it becomes untenable, well, then we'll let government step in. We'll control everything.
1: Right. Where is the city-owned drugstore? Why isn't that coming in Chicago? Right.
2: Yeah. Oh, just wait. It will.
1: And they won't be able to afford it.
2: Right. No, they won't.
1: They won't be able to have it staffed, but okay. But this is what happens in these areas where people refuse to take responsibility. And it's the same in LA as it is Chicago. And you keep electing the same people and you're like, well, our neighborhoods are disintegrating quite literally.
2: Mm-hmm.
1: And also the next closest Walgreens is more than a mile away. It's like, what the fuck's a mile?
2: Yeah, you know, I thought about that. When that guy was speaking, he didn't give a number, a precise distance, or even an estimated distance, how far the next store was. He just said, you know, it's something I can't get to on my lunch. And I thought, is he hiding something? So is that a fact? The next nearest Walgreens is a mile away?
1: They said just a little more than a mile, which I'm guessing, you know, if you're walking, that's a big deal. If you're in a car, not so much.
2: Your audio cut out again, Darren.
1: I know. I see it just keeps buffering and buffering. Not really sure why. I'm not sure what end this is in.
2: Oh dear.
1: It is I'm telling you, they're trying to get you. I was waiting for more problems on our end here because they were digging in the area doing fiber, but you never know. The fiber people should be unhooking the Xfinity so they can go, see, you want fiber. It's much better.
2: There you go.
1: It's much better, but it is Beber. What is Beber? And I feel like the guy in the Liberty commercial where it's like Biberty.
2: Biberty. There's a show title, Beber. Beber you.
1: Beber and Biberty.
2: Beber forever.
1: So, I mean, people that keep voting in the same people and expecting a change. They're nuts. We'll see. Where do you want to go next?
2: Oh, gee whiz.
1: I know. Stump the podcaster.
2: I got a clip that's labeled Gus of Breaking Bad is retarded. You remember this guy, the guy, the drug dealer that ran a chicken restaurant?
1: I remember the Polo, whatever.
2: Pollo, Chicken-O, whatever the fuck it was. It was very enjoyable watching him. And in fact, do you remember when, near the end, when Hector Salamanca decided to get back at him. Remember that? It's like one of my favorite scenes ever of anything. I watched it with my kids like 15 times. Seriously. Because the old man Salamanca is sitting in his wheelchair, which has like 15 pounds of dynamite under the seat. And he's tapping that bell, that hotel service bell, the same one Adam likes to tap. Ding, ding, ding, ding, ding. And he's got this fuck you look on his face. And Gus is like, what is this asshole doing? And all of a sudden, bah, boom, the whole thing blows up, right? And then the smoke clears a little bit, and Gus is still standing there, and he snugs the knot on his Windsor tie, right? And looks to the side, but then suddenly realize he only has half a fucking head. it was fantastic. One of the best things ever done. So anyway, this is that Gus, and this is him talking to somebody. He's on some red carpet bullshit. He's dressed like a fucking circus clown, and he's talking just as ridiculously as a clown.
5: This is time for a revolution. it's time for it. And they don't even know that's what they're starting. You know, some very rich old white men are exerting their power to suppress our own people, thus creating a feeling of civil war in the streets, preparing the hate, the haters to hate, teaching them how to shoot. They're not even trained right to kill. This is all a preparation for a very insidious problem that's happening in our world. And for me, I have to speak out that we will not be iced out. This is not going to happen. They can't take us all down. If the whole world showed up on Putin's doorstep or on the Iranians' doorstep or in Washington, it would stop. They'll kill 550 million, however, but the rest of us would survive with a new. This is time for a revolution. It's time for it, and they don't even know that's what they're starting. But we have to be strong enough to know that we can change the world. We have to change it from within. So if I'm spiritually ready and right,
2: spiritually ready.
5: I'm ready to understand other people and to agree to disagree with them and say, okay, let's find the solution together, then that starts to change things. Not by deporting immigrants, not by killing brown and even white people on the street. It's crossing over now, and believe me, this is gonna really spark the nature of so many people who are gonna show up and say, no more. I'm mad as hell, and I'm not gonna take it anymore.
1: Yeah, what he doesn't get is the brown and white people are being killed by the illegals.
2: That's right. And I don't somehow I think, you know, if there's a revolution, whether it's with Putin or Trump or ICE, wherever the fuck it is, I just don't see him at the front lines. I don't know about you, but he doesn't look the type. Maybe I'm wrong. It's pretty funny.
1: Well, I think he's one of these people that thinks, well, if we all just show up, we don't have to carry guns. We don't have to fight. We all show up and they can't kill all of us. You'd be surprised. How many people with a gun can kill?
2: Like that fucking stupid Area 51 Naruto gang of idiots. You know, remember that? They can't kill all of us.
1: Right. Like, want to bet again?
2: That shit. Yeah. And he's so steeped in his own bullshit trade that he has to borrow from network. You know, I'm mad as hell. I'm not going to take it anymore. Come on. You can do better than that. Come up with your own lines. You need to steal someone else's.
1: Well, again, people want to ignore the fact that we in the United States are a nation of laws. And if you start saying, you don't have to respect the law, well, then you don't have a nation.
2: Yeah.
1: I mean, it's pretty simple. No matter what that law may be, it's like, well, they're there for a reason. Well, we know a lot of people came into the country illegally.
2: Mm-hmm.
1: Hell, even Hillary Clinton, we had that clip. It's like, well, if you came in illegally and you have a job, we'll let you stay, but you're going to have to pay.
2: They all said that. There's clips of all of them, of her, of Schumer, all these lefties going back decades saying the same fucking thing, but then suddenly it became the wrong thing to say. And the right thing is, you know, you're a hater, you know,
1: right.
2: That's you. Then you're at him with same bullshit. The hater's going to hate. Okay.
1: Yeah. Clip.
2: My question for him is how many are you sponsoring there, Cupcake?
1: Right.
2: Because if the answer is zero, you're full of shit.
1: DigiGuru's favorite Bill O'Reilly had a segment on why the media is ignoring the migrant crime. And it's up. Pretty straight to the point.
9: So back home, one of the things that the Trump administration has to tout is the security and the ICE and Homeland Security campaign. Okay, so they announced a bunch of people that they've taken into custody who are all brutal. And one story caught my eye because it's here on Long Island. So yesterday, there was a headline, butchered, illegal migrant slaughters two women on Long Island, including a mother and of three. Okay, there he is. He's from El Salvador. He came here by himself, all right, when he was 12 years old, and he's a miscreant. Now, the story is just brutal. Now, this poor woman who got knifed by this guy at a Wendy's, she was working at a Wendy's, had three kids. And the other woman was just a bystander, and he knifes her. Now, due process, of course, but I don't think there's any question about he did it. So the other newspaper on Long Island, I have to correct myself, is Newsday. And I said yesterday it didn't cover the story. It did cover it, but like this, minuscule, page 10. I missed it, and I get the paper, okay? And it had way down at the bottom about the man's migrant status, because Newsday, as I explained, wants amnesty for illegal aliens. That's what they want. It's a liberal newspaper. The New York Post wants to chuck them all out of here. That's what they want. So that's how you're getting your news now, based upon the prism of the newspaper's editorial policy, not about what happened. Because Newsday should have had this on page one. Are you kidding me? This is outrageous. And page 10? And it's the third to last paragraph that you mentioned that the guy's here illegally? Come on. So anyway, very disturbing. That policy of rounding up criminal aliens has been very effective for the Trump administration, but it's not going to override the money, in my opinion.
2: Yeah.
9: This guy, by the way, is Ronnie Rivera. He's 22, El Salvador. He's a gang of no gang affiliation. He's just a dangerous guy.
1: Just crazy.
2: Crazy. I got a little journo tip for Bill. Bill's been around a long time. I'm sure he's very wealthy. And when he bitches about Newsday the way he just did, and that was good work. Just the same as people who bitch about corporations, government agencies, whatever. When you say the government, them, they, all that amorphous shit does jack shit. Bill, go to the trouble of finding out who the fuck the editor-in-chief of Newsday is and put it on his fucking lap. Use his name again and again. You want to get results? That's how you get them.
1: Yes, and I've seen him do
2: Newsday
1: that.
2: Newsday does jack shit.
1: Yeah, I've seen him do that before. He's, I think, slowing down a little. He's down to 3 days a week. I think he has some health problem that he's not really talking about, which would kind of make sense if you're going for treatment once a week. Bad. Well, he's one of the few people that seems to at least try to be honest with the stories that he covers. And, you know, he's catching up to our show and No Agenda and the people that have been screaming for a while about the corruption is really the only word you can use for the mainstream media. And people need to understand. I mean, see, Brooklyn was like, who still gets a newspaper? Good question. But it's the same good online question. So I gave him a little bit of leeway there. Bill is still getting the paper, which I don't know anybody else. Even my dad, who loved getting the paper to read the sports, finally was like, it's not worth it. But the point is still very valid, which is you have two news sources in this case, you know, quite interesting in his little area on Long Island. And you have one liberal and one conservative and showing how they cover the exact same story completely differently is a good lesson for the whole world right now.
2: Sure.
1: To not believe everything word for word.
2: Did we lose you again or me?
1: Yeah, I'm seeing the buffering. I can see it flashing this time. So it is something in the buffer that is going wild. I guess it'll keep a shortened show today. Just
2: good God.
1: If it doesn't drive us completely mad. This is technical difficulties. I got a good connection. You should have a good connection. But
2: I mean, I hear you good all the time. And all of a sudden there's just this dropout. I don't know why that is, but
1: which is even weirder, because usually a slightly wonky connection would you know, give you the distorted voice, but the total dropouts are a little odd.
2: Yeah, Pfeiffer says Larry must be in Toledo.
1: Maybe. No, he's back from the deep Mississippi.
2: Yeah, I was down there. You know, I'm not ever doing another winter in Connecticut. That's for damn sure. So after I visited my daughter, I headed on south to check out some of the offshore from Mississippi and Alabama into Florida.
1: Scouting places for the winters, huh?
2: Place to hide out a little bit next winter, because I'm not doing this shit again. No.
1: I don't blame you. Yeah. You don't like snow. Moose doesn't like snow.
2: None of us do. I hate it. It's white shit.
1: Just go. You just need a... You need to be like John McAfee. You need a boat.
2: Now you're talking. Yeah.
1: Get out on the water. Mm-hmm. Have Larry land. Have no sovereign law.
2: I love it. Yeah. Keep talking.
1: Let's see. Where do we go here?
2: Where do we go from here?
1: That's all, wasn't that a song? Where do we go from?
2: Yeah, was it the Spinners or the OJs? One of them. Yeah, good song. Now, like, you got one? Go shoot.
1: Well, we also have just a quickie here from Joe Rogan, who is, I think he's figured this one out a while ago, but still espousing how the Trump derangement syndrome is what is causing the political violence that we have going on as an epidemic right now.
2: Yeah.
1: In the United States.
10: People hate him so much, and the narrative in the media, this Trump derangement narrative that you see in the media, is so strong, and people are so programmed by it. And for the average person that has a very involved job, you're working all day, and then you have a family, and you have a life, and you have you don't have time to really go into depth about what's real and what's not real. And you got that Russia collusion stuff shoved down your throat by mainstream media for years, and you believe all of it.
11: 100%.
10: And so you really believed that he's a terrible person, Russian agent, all these different. So you want someone to kill him.
11: Yeah.
1: Yeah, which is concerning.
2: Yes, it is.
1: The amount of people that are kind of cheering this, including ultra douchebag Mark Hamill, who had to pull his note and post something else. He didn't see anything wrong with posting a AI photo of Trump in a grave while making his comments that, oh, I hope he lives long enough to, you know, see the reckoning for what he's done. It's like, people are nuts, man.
2: Speaking of that guy, he just he filed a not guilty plea, which is pretty interesting and fun. That's okay. It's America. But then the boys were arguing, not arguing, but commenting on how he went from a three-word would-be assassin to two, which was fascinating, right? It started as Cole Thomas Allen, right?
1: Correct.
2: And then suddenly, for some unknown reason...
1: Or it started as the two, and then they went to the three, right? Was that it?
2: I thought it started as the three, which is really American tradition. John Wilkes Booth, Lee Harvey Oswald, you know, it's always the way for some reason. And I think Adam or Dvorak were thinking, well, maybe they don't want to lump this guy in with those evil persons. So they shortened it to two names. But what I found interesting that neither one of them mentioned was when the story first broke, it was 50-50 when he was still a three-named assassin, right? There was a variance in spelling of his middle name, right?
1: Ooh.
2: Oh, yeah. And half of them were the Anglo-Saxon Thomas, T-H-O-M-A-S. The other half were the Latin version, Tomas, T-O-M-A-S. What the fuck about that?
1: It's like Elvis. Isn't his wrong middle name on his gravestone or something? And that was why
2: some shit like that. Yeah. I should know that being a big Elvis fan, but maybe
1: they misspelled Aaron.
2: Yeah. It was really odd. You know, was it Tomas or was it Thomas? And now it's just not even that old. It's just. So very, very creepy and weird. Nobody still said how he got naked on the floor when they were cuffing him.
1: I don't want to know. It's all very bizarre. And I talked a little bit on last week's random thoughts about the article about the image of him, and he posted an image online, or he took it and was on his phone wherever they got the image.
2: Okay.
1: And they posted that, and in the comments there was somebody that had like a boomer name. It was something like, you know, maybe Ice Fisherman 57 or something. Mm-hmm. She knew it was probably an older dude.
2: Right.
1: But his comment to the selfie of this dude being posted in his shirt and tie with his, you know, strapped with multiple weapons was, well, I think this guy's a scumbag, but what about his privacy? Are there cameras in hotel rooms now? And it was a selfie. I just want to be clear that there are so many
2: cameras in hotel rooms. Yeah. Okay.
1: Selfie. Right. So this fucking idiot thought that there was a hidden camera in the room, and that's how it captured this image of the guy, not understanding it was a selfie, which again, we go right down in a completely different way of people that don't understand the world around them.
2: Yes.
1: And I see things are popping again, so
2: it's a sick world.
1: Yes, that it is. And it's a sick internet connection today for some reason. I don't get it.
2: Very fucking sick. I don't get it.
1: Let's but only to Larry. So everybody on the Mighty No Agenda stream, they hear me fine.
2: All right. Doesn't matter. I'll crumble.
1: Where should we go next?
2: Oh, let's see here. Let's go to as a fun one here of Bill Maher and Fetterman talking about commies.
11: And people that are proud to be labeled as a socialist. That used to be like was a smear when I was running my first cycle. And now that's becoming more normalized. And now I think that's a very dangerous slippery slope for us to be. And now I've spoke to people that had to live under socialism and or communism. And they are like, they are morons if they think that socialism is the answer. You know, I've lived under that, and thank God we are now.
12: We already have a great deal of socialism, and I've made the point a million times on the show, as we should. All Western democracies are quasi-socialist. There are certain things that the government should do. You don't want the private enterprise to be controlling the Marine Corps. And we need Social Security and Medicare, Medicaid. Obviously, these things, we have socialism. They're just proposing something way more than that. And
2: no, we don't need Social Security, and it's a fucking ripoff. And if it was done properly, we'd all get a lot more money on the back end. It's a real shit operation.
1: Yeah, it's certainly not done in an optimal manner.
2: No. And when Bill says, you know, you don't want private industry controlling the Marine Corps, well, they control a fuck ton of our armed forces. Those black ops guys, a lot of them go in there. They're basically free agents, you know. So Bill's stuff is a little bit off. And Fetterman, you know, I don't know how old that guy is, but he speaks as if he just like suddenly met somebody who escaped the Iron Curtain or
13: Cuba. Douche off for the ages.
14: And Bushy Botten actually did the coin flip for us. Thank you very much for that, Bushy. It's going to be a tail, so Steven Seagal, you're up first.
15: Uh-oh. Steven Seagal has a black belt in Aikido. He lets everybody know that every chance he gets. He has been universally voted the worst host in the history of Saturday Night Live, a unanimous decision, with even Lorne Michaels admitting it. he told Jenny McCarthy during an audition to take your dress off. She promptly walked out. She said, "There's no nudity in this movie." And he said, "You're going to need to get comfortable with me to make sure that we have chemistry. Take that dress off."
13: Wow.
15: He once got choked out by an old wrestler and shit his pants.
14: Been there.
15: He has sexually assaulted four assistants.
13: Alleged.
15: He is the... I mean, he settled the lawsuits.
13: Oh, okay. Never mind. He is like a Bill O'Reilly.
15: You got it. He designed himself an energy drink because you can't be a real douchebag without your own energy drink.
13: Mm-hmm.
15: He runs like a girl with flipper arms. And once pulled a gun on Juliana Margulies during an audition. He's the most unlikable human being in Hollywood. Ladies and gentlemen, I present to you the one and only Steven Seagal.
13: I've been excited for this one.
15: 1A.
13: I'm honestly amazed we haven't had him on here yet, because he's one of the biggest douchebags probably in the universe throughout all time. You want to, 1A, this is Cumtown talking about the movie Sniper Special Ops.
16: It's so, I mean, Seagal is like, he literally puts such minimum effort into the action. Like, the way he fires the gun is like, I can't even describe it. Like,
17: he just sort of lazily,
16: for the podcast.
17: Like, yeah.
16: Yeah, he's just like limp-wristedly fire the gun, like not even looking where he's shooting. Yeah.
17: No, there's one scene in Sniper Special Ops where he's working some radio and he's just sort of lazily pointing the gun at the window next to him in case anyone comes. Because it's understood that he never really has to aim the gun.
16: Oh, yeah, his partner also gets shot, and he needs to drag him away. And it's clear that he's, like, connected to, like, some sort of wire.
17: Yeah.
16: And, like, you see him pulling the guy, but he's, like, literally...
17: He's just touching his shoulder.
16: Yeah.
17: And then the fucking body moves across the ground as to all the
16: We were, oh, I'm so really jealous.
18: I literally almost peed my pants.
17: Yeah. Anything post 2012 is like this.
19: Sergeant Chandler.
20: Yes, ma'am.
19: Are you really as good as they all say you are?
21: Hell yeah.
20: Every once in a while.
22: And he's got one of those.
16: Oh,
22: like,
16: and he talks like a black person now.
17: Yeah.
20: Every once in a while. It was about.
13: And then the second clip for this round, you want to set that one up, Charlie? It's the.
15: Oh, it's the Howard Stern. Rob Schneider.
13: Yeah.
15: Goes on Howard Stern and is talking about a scene, an encounter a writer friend of his, who we wouldn't name, had with Seagal. And he's on Howard Stern explaining the story.
23: Out of everything that we've ever heard on this show, you know what I'm going to say?
24: What's on that?
23: When Rob was the one, I believe, maybe I got it wrong, you were the one who told me the Steven Seagal story.
25: Oh, yeah.
23: You got a new one?
19: Oh, that he wrote the greatest screenplay.
23: Wait. Okay. Just for anyone who's never heard that, tell the first story.
24: Okay, there's a writer that I know, and I won't mention his name, but he was meeting Steven Seagal for the rewrite, for the writing, potentially, for Under Siege 2.
23: Right.
24: And that was the one that broke him when it made $57 million, when that was $57 million in the early 90s. And so he goes into one of those trailers, you know, to meet with Steven Seagal, and he's on the set. And it's one of those big triple bangers where you go into this trailer and it's like you can get lost in there. It's a maze of pop outs, you know. It's like, which pop out is Steven Seagal? And he's in the third bedroom to the left at the end of the
23: big star.
24: And he's waiting in there for 45 minutes. He's making him wait, sitting there by himself. Finally, Steven Seagal emerges from one of the other anterooms in the mobile home. And he comes out and he said, "I just read the greatest script I've ever read in my life." He goes, "Really? Who wrote it?" "I did."
13: It's amazing.
24: "I did."
13: But yeah, I didn't realize, Charlie, until you were sending me stuff, how this guy is like a Willy Wonka of sexual assault. It's like...
15: Yeah, he is. He was accused of raping Regina Simmons in 1993. He was accused of sexual assault of Fabiola Dades in 2002. He sexually assaulted 4 assistants. He told Jenny McCarthy to take her dress off. And he did it with another actress, too.
13: Captain Oblivious in the No Genital Room just pointed out something that I was thinking the same thing. And I was like, that's maybe why he had to flee to Russia.
15: Yeah, probably.
13: For asylum.
15: Yeah.
13: Those videos of him in Russia doing Aikido or whatever it is, where he just barely moves and then the person that's coming at him just goes flying.
15: It's too good.
13: It's amazing.
15: It's just too good.
13: Anyone listening, if you haven't seen the videos of Seagal like performing his martial arts in Russia, you have to see this. It's unbelievable.
15: Yeah. He's Steven Seagal. He lacks self-awareness to the point where it's just so unbelievably funny just to watch him be serious. I can't even... I just... There's nobody quite like him, you know.
13: Anybody seen Richie? Fuck you.
15: He's a cartoon character of a cartoon character. I mean, he's so preposterous of an idea of a person that you have to just laugh at his sheer existence. It's so perfectly Hollywood.
25: Got another article here. Steven Seagal kept a woman as a captive sex toy in Lafitte.
13: Lawsuit alleges. Yeah.
0: Lawsuit alleges, yeah, in Louisiana. Nice.
13: All right. Good guy. I guess, Charlie, if you're ready, we're on to Robert De Niro. Robert.
3: Go for it.
0: All good? We move on? We go next?
3: Yeah, go for it.
0: All right.
3: I rest my case.

0: kink shaming Seagal for keeping a slave. I would, no, we don't kink shame on this show. But you know, it's gotta be legal. Anyway, Robert De Niro, he's gotten very vocal these past few years. He's gotten very political, and really it was just Orange Man who really just brings the worst out of him. This guy hates Orange Man. Yeah. And, he just can't stop talking about the guy. And it gets to the point where he like goes around and he's like, this guy, this Trump guy, you know, he goes around and he insults people on television. Well, he's an idiot and he's ugly and he's fat and he's stupid. And he shouldn't go around insulting people in public on TV as he's in public on TV. Say, okay, well, all right, okay. If you say so. But he doesn't just do it like for MSNBC or somebody will have him on and they'll just be like, so what do you think about Trump? And he'll, you know, riff and he'll be invited to
1: punch
0: do that.
1: Him in the jaw. Didn't he say that one time?
0: Yeah. You know, I'd like to punch him in the face. but he'll bring it anywhere. Like, he doesn't have to be asked about it. Like, for example, in 2018, he was at the National Board of Review and he was presenting Meryl Streep, our queen and lord and savior, Meryl Streep. Presenting her a Best Actress award of some manner. And he's like giving a speech, giving an award to Meryl Streep. And somehow it turns into this. If he can play Bob III, National Board of Review, Meryl, BA, 2018.
2: It was fascinating to watch The Post. That story took place nearly 50 years ago, but there are many parallels today, obviously. At the time of the story, Donald Trump was suffering from bone spurs. Today, the world is suffering from the real Donald Trump. Come on, let's go. What are we talking about? Let's clap for that.
1: Oh, please clap. God. I got to hear that
0: let's
1: again.
0: Let's clap for that.
1: That's incredible.
0: Yeah, yeah.
2: The world is suffering from the real Donald Trump. Come on, let's go. What are we talking about? Let's clap for that. This
1: Jesus.
2: Idiot is the president. It's the emperor's new clothes. The guy is a fool. Come on. The publication of the Pentagon Papers was a proud moment for American journalism. The Times and the Post challenged the government over critical First Amendment issues, and the press prevailed. Our government today, with the prompting of our baby in chief, has in chief, I call him, has put the press under siege, ridiculing it and trying to discredit it through outrageous attacks and lies. And again, just like 1971, the press is distinguishing itself with brave and exacting journalism.
0: Oh, yeah.
1: Exacting.
2: The movie gave us glimpses of President Nixon as delusional, narcissistic, petty, vindictive, nasty, and ah, the good old days. The movie and my friend Meryl Streep showed us the evolution of courage. Kay Graham was forced into a man's world and showed the world and all those men something about the qualities of daring and devotion to public service, qualities that were then thought of as manly. No longer. But astonishingly today, women are still struggling to get their rightful place and their fair share. I am still fighting for Meryl to be able to get 79% of what a man would get to play Katharine Graham. It's shameful, I know.
0: He's got it.
2: The good news is that I think we're at a watershed moment, and it's about time.
0: Hashtag it's about time.
1: Oh my God, dude. That didn't even make me mad. That just annoyed me.
0: I'm not mad. I'm disappointed.
1: Yeah. I did pull the theme song for The Irishman. Did you watch that movie, that like 10-hour movie on Netflix?

0: You mean the one with that kid in it? Robert De Niro?
1: The little kid, the young.
0: That kid? Robert De Niro's fixing Joe Pesci's car, and Joe Pesci's like, "Hey, kid,
1: Hey, kid.
0: do you need a hand?"

0: That was from the trailer for the Martin Scorsese's The Irishman.
1: That's not really what they used, is it?
0: No. Nick Lusco made that. And then, like, made a bunch of posts getting mad that Netflix didn't pick up his theme song for The Irishman.
1: let me just say, I think it speaks volumes that I thought it could be real.
0: Yeah, well, yeah, that's true.
2: Yeah, yeah. Hey, they should have been inclusive and just had an Irish guy do The Irish Man.
0: I am the Irish Man. Anything else on De Niro? I could talk about The Irishman all day.
2: Oh, God. Nah, that's Robert De Niro. And by the way, again, that was a speech to give Meryl Streep an award. Like,
1: they love to pat each other on the backs.
0: Pat each other in the balls. I only have two things.
2: Like, if Sir Seedster ever presents me an award and he just spends 10 minutes being like, you know, I don't like this, and I hate this, and this guy sucks. Anyway, congratulations, Lavish. love you, buddy. You know, I don't know. It's fucking weird.
0: One of these days, yeah, Lavish is going to make more than 73 cents on every man's dollar.
2: One day I'll get paid as much as men. Yep. One day.
0: All right.
3: Shall we crack this can open?
0: Let's do it.
2: Let's do it.
0: Phone lines are open.
3: There it goes. There it goes.
0: Give us a call. 865-465-6271. Ring, ring, bitch.
1: Common denominator. A lot of award shows.
0: That's true.
2: Yep.
1: They love they should be thankful. To pat each other on the ass and give each other little trophies for being awesome.
0: I only have two things.
2: Harvey Weinstein especially liked to pat people on the back.
3: Oh my God, you are so a part of the solution. Let me give you this big gold trophy.
2: Trophy.
3: I don't know where the Pauly Shore was coming from.
2: Oh, the trophy. Oh,
0: Pauly Shore, wheelie crunchy, bro.
2: Where's the juice?
3: Ring, ring. Hello?
0: Hello, caller. You're on the air. It's Battle of Douchebags Part 6. How you doing? Who you voting for?
4: Hey, I'm doing all right.
3: Between... Who am I voting for?
4: I'm going with Bobby De Niro. Because going off like that during an award show where you're presenting an award to somebody else is kind of like going off on somebody's note because it was too long when they're getting knighted.
0: Yeah, I've heard this one before.
2: So yeah. Yeah, okay, whoever does that is sure a douchebag.
0: Because of the difficulties. you're
4: on anything, you know, in the recent memory, but
0: yeah, I don't know what you're talking about.
2: Yeah.
4: Me either. But I'd say Bobby's got that one, man. Just because, I honestly felt like Sean Penn should have gotten that, like the last one, because there's douchebaggery and there's douchebaggery on display. And there's, you know, with Bobby, we got douchebaggery on display.
0: So why do you think he's beating out Seagal, though?
4: Because Seagal's a laughingstock, to be honest.
0: But Robert De Niro's not.
4: De Niro's still getting parts, man. He's like a respected Hollywood guy. And everybody Seagal's just already out.
1: But he's the last one to figure it out. That's what's so great about it, is that Steven Seagal has no idea that there's a campaign against him.
3: You know,
4: a bigger dumbass?
3: I, for one, think we should allow the sex slave in his basement to speak up and have some input in this. Is that okay for everybody?
2: She should be at least worth one vote. Yeah.
3: Indeed.
4: Man, I haven't heard something like that since I boosted the GIMP.
2: That GIMP loves to be boosted, by the way. The GIMP thanks you.
0: Did you guys get that used second? GIMP. That GIMP, was that used secondhand from Seagal?
3: mail order Russian gimp.
2: No shortage of gimps in Russia, so I'm sure Seagal is very happy.
3: Straight from Steven Seagal's vintage.
4: Seagal another addition to my collection. Bag, but, you know, Bobby De Niro takes the cake. Under right, this round, in my opinion.
0: Fair enough, caller. Anything else?
3: He does love to flaunt it. He loves to flaunt that shit.
5: Steven will rape your ass.
4: Just enjoying the show,
5: I'm
4: guys.
5: Just saying.
3: Oh, shit. Polls are closing.
0: The polls are already closed?
3: Time.
0: Oh, no.
3: Yeah. Polls are closed.
0: All right,
2: are closed.
3: Oh, damn.
0: Let's get the...
2: oh, my.
0: Get, you know, for, just for, you know, the...
6: 5, 4, 3, 2, 1 Final results.
7: Survey says
3: it is 77% Robert De Niro, leaving Steven Seagal with 23%, with 30 people coming in to vote. Wow.
2: You know, Steven, he, in my opinion, should have got a few more votes, man. That guy is a real, real piece of shit.
0: I'm surprised.
1: He's universally despised in Hollywood. Like, everybody hates him.
0: Yeah, on all sides of the political aisle.
1: Yeah, it's not like it's universal. And they've all got a story about him doing something that's totally weird. But if we're going to play our going out clip, let's do the song, the Tom Segura. because you can't sum it up much better than the way Tom Segura does.
0: Real quick, before I play the Segura one, I have to play just like a couple seconds of this Steven Seagal song. Because did you guys know that he has an album, Boobery Lavish?
3: No.
0: He has multiple albums out.
3: I'm about to, though.
1: He's bar in Ukraine.
0: Right? Yeah.
2: Does he not do anything on the album?
0: He plays guitar and sings. I'm going to skip ahead a little bit. It's all right. That's him singing right there. Me, who lived in a foreign land. That's Seagal singing here.
2: It sounds like John Mayer or something. It's like also, I wanna be John Mayer.
0: It's old. Yeah. Also, I had...
1: auto-tune.
0: I was expecting Seagal to do so good that I had specifically Seagal-specific round winner jingles made up. So I'm going to play those real quick, and then we'll finish on
2: that. You got to play a few of those, yeah.
0: Yeah.
7: Douchebag.
6: I was born for good love.
0: That's Seagal singing, too.
6: And that you're going to have to see. I got $700, baby. Ain't you going to make me
0: my girl? Complete gibberish.
2: Everybody knows I'm a whore.
0: Anyway, and then
8: these people are ghouls. Seriously,
2: Gucci Gucci man.
0: Got I made this. I made this one for when Seagal went around.
7: Douchebag.
9: All right, Peter, your sister's the real deal. So I arranged for you to get some combat pointers from my old buddy Steven Seagal.
10: This fat guy?
9: Yep. Go on. Ask him anything.
10: Why are you so fat?
9: Okay, ask him about anything but his weight.
10: You act Asian, you look Native American, your name is possibly Jewish. What are you?
0: Yeah. I was just...
2: Ridiculous.
0: I can't believe Seagal got wiped out so quick. This is like a huge upset in my mind.
1: Yeah.
0: One more.
7: Douchebag.
11: You, my young pupil, shall become a cock puncher.
12: From Global Tetrahedron Pictures, Steven Seagal is cock

0: Puncher.
1: I don't think you have the balls.
2: Okay.
3: Trolls suck so much you can't even win a round. Yeah. You know what I mean? Like it's almost perfectly Seagal, though.
2: That is true.
3: To lose in the first round, to be such an overt and obvious douche, and then yet lose in the first round, it's kind of perfect.
2: There's a lot of these where it's just like, I don't know. You never know. Well, you want my opinion on like what I've realized, what wins on the no agenda social voting and what doesn't?
3: What's that?
2: I think it's like people, like if you play clips of people that are on the douchebags list bashing Trump, you're going to get automatic points. That's what Joy Reid, we've already proven that with Joy Reid and De Niro here. The people in the troll room love Trump. That's all I'm going
4: to
2: say.
4: Well, I was hesitant to, because Trump, you know, it's played out.
2: Yeah.
4: Obviously.
5: But, so you know, tough. it's so widespread and rampant that it does sort of act like a signal test of some sorts. Like there's like an active layer to all of these douchebags that you can compare them, you know, side by side because they're all bashing this one guy. In respect, or, yeah, that's, you know,
2: yeah. But I'm not saying it's incorrect. Saying? I'm not saying it's incorrect.
4: It's like a control.
2: Because you know, I have the same.
5: It is kind of like it's very incredibly scientific. Actually,
4: it's very sciencey.
5: I think the term you were looking for. Yeah.
2: Very yeah, very yeah. Cool, legal and sciencey. Did we, Charlie? You said you wanted to do the Tom Segura outro.
3: Yes.
2: All right. It's a Tom Segura 3 minutes on Seagal.
6: You can learn a lot from television. For instance, without television, I would have no idea that Steven Seagal is out of his fucking mind. Or alive. I also didn't know that. He has a show. It's not a scripted show. It follows around the real Steven Seagal, and every episode begins with him looking in the camera and saying, I don't know if you knew this or not, but for the last 20 years, I've been a cop. And you're like, what did you just say? I thought you'd been making shitty movies for the last 20 years. What are you talking about? It just blows my mind. It really does. That everybody in this room, everybody has this real world possibility in their lives. All of us. We could go tonight, if we wanted to, tonight. You could go to Louisiana. You could start a fight in a bar. And there is a real world possibility that Steven Seagal will arrest you. Isn't that insane to you? I've lost sleep over this shit. I mean, that's crazy. That's literally like if you leave here and you roll through a stop sign and then Sylvester Stallone is like, hey, roll it down. And you're like, get the fuck out of here. You work here? It's my passion. Yeah. It's nuts. You have to watch this show. He panders to every group according to race, knowing full well there's a camera crew following him around. He doesn't give a shit. If you're white, he's like, how's it going? All right. And then to black people, he's like, what's up, cuz? And they're like, hey, what's up? I'm holding you down, so holla if you need something. Okay. And then to all Latinos, Spanish-speaking people, he insists on speaking horrifically broken Spanish, even if they start the conversation in English. If they're like, hey, yeah, I called 911, thank you for coming. The thing is, he's like, ah, hola. Mucho queso.
4: Mucho queso.
6: He's like, I think my English is way better than your Spanish, man. And he's like, no, gracias. He trains other cops in hand-to-hand combat. I think that's infuriating. For those cops. It's not like we're hanging out. We're like, hey, man, do you want to do like a couple shots and then go down the street? Steven Seagal is teaching people how to throw punches. And we're like, okay, yeah, let's fucking go. No, it's you're a cop and you show up at work and they're like, we're going to go over hand-to-hand combat today so you can protect yourself if you're in a really dangerous situation. You're like, oh, cool. Who'd you bring in to teach us? Like some Navy SEALs or Green Berets? And they go, no, we brought in Steven Seagal. And you're like, are we shooting a fucking movie this week or something? He's like, mm-mm. Okay, I'll pass, because that's ridiculous. I don't want to be a part of that.
2: I'm telling you, you got to see his his Aikido stuff he's doing in Russia, it's amazing. It's absolutely incredible. Well, you know what? Did I ever even give the crown to De Niro, though? I don't think I did.
4: Just in case. You holding out on me?
2: Douchebag. Robert De Niro. Advances.
4: Bobby D.
2: All right, now we're at the last round of round one, right?
0: Round one. Challengers approach.
5: Yes, and that leaves us with Trevor Noah and Joy Behard. According to the coin flip, we got a heads. So it looks like it's Trevor Noah coming in first. I don't know if you're ready for this, son. You might have to get down on your hands and knees, brother. The cream will rise to the top.
4: Brother.
5: And
2: oh yeah, brother.
5: Nothing brings me more crushing joy than watching comedians ridicule the elite. It's what comedy is there for. It is our tool as the masses to look up and give a big, proud middle finger to the establishment. And that's what Trevor Noah is here to do at the White House 2020 Correspondents' Dinner with all of the press, all of the celebrities, and all of the politicians that you could shake a limp stick at. This is Trevor Noah telling it like it is.
7: Wow, that was pretty fantastic. One more time for President Biden, please. That was really great. I got a promise. I will not be going to jail. I will. I'll switch things up now.
5: No, you won't.
7: Let's see how we do this. How's everybody doing tonight? You guys good? Everyone good? First of all, thank you so much, Steve. Good evening, Mr. President, First Lady, members of the media, and all the men relieved that Ronan Farrow isn't here tonight. It is my great honor to be speaking tonight at the nation's most distinguished super spreader event. No, for real, people, what are we doing here? Let's be honest, what are we doing? Like, did none of you learn anything from the gridiron dinner? Nothing, huh? Like, do you read any of your own newspapers? I mean, I expect this from Sean Hannity, but the rest of you, what are you doing here? You guys spent the last 2 years telling everyone the importance of wearing masks and avoiding large indoor gatherings. Then the second someone offers you a free dinner, you all turn into Joe Rogan. Huh? I mean, Dr. Fauci dropped out. That should have been a pretty big sign. Fauci thought it was too dangerous to come tonight. Pete Davidson thinks it's okay. And we all went with Pete. Okay. All right, then. Now, for those who don't know me, my name is Trevor Noah, and I'm really honored to be here, honestly. You know, because you could have picked any comedian. You could have invited anyone, but you went with the South African variant. Very on theme. I appreciate that. And COVID risk aside, can I just say how happy I am that this event is happening again for the first time in 3 years? Yeah. And the truth is, I want us all to have a good time tonight. So please, everyone relax. You know, I know everyone in this room is worried about who catches you laughing at what, but just chill. Just chill. We're celebrating. We're out. You know, get comfortable. Not too comfortable, Jeffrey Toobin. Not too comfortable. No, you know what? No, don't ooh him, bunch of haters. You know what? So what, Jeffrey? You made a mistake. You whipped it out in front of your coworkers. That's the first step to winning a Grammy for Comedy Album of the Year. You're halfway there, my friend. You don't let the haters stop you. We all come back from mistakes.
8: I really need to understand how you do what you do.
5: Trevor Noah, comedian, question mark. You know, it's so out there and in your face. For 2.5 years, you've shut down everything. And that allows us to be here in this moment laughing and mocking all of you stupid motherfuckers about it. Right to your faces, right into the cameras, and we'll hire Trevor Noah to do it. This is some Jimmy's into the mix, but this is Biden, that same speech.
9: Tear down Mickey Mouse's house.
5: There we go. And also.
9: And pretty soon they'll be storming Cinderella's castle, you can be sure of it.
5: And later on in the White House correspondence, speech that Trevor Noah was giving, he went on to say this.
10: My master, Sauron the Great, bids thee welcome.
5: Oh, shit. I mislabeled that clip. That was my bad.
2: That was so confusing. Why was Darth Vader saying something about Sauron?
5: Oh, it was the mouth of Sauron. I see what I did there. Damn.
2: Oh, that wasn't Darth Vader?
5: No.
2: Oh, God, that sounded like Darth Vader.
4: We don't want to get sued.
5: I don't really have anything else on Trevor Noah at the moment. He is an immigrant from South Africa. I think as far as I know, he lives over here now and has a good job, has a show, makes has a couple millions, of shows.
4: Yeah.
5: Makes millions, yeah. Living the dream.
4: He's another of the I call foreigners. The foreign guys who move here and just Whoa. Make a career out of crapping on the country that they move to,
5: mm-hmm.
4: like all the he British did. Guys that do that.
2: There's been yeah. a theme of that on this show, John Oliver and,
4: yep.
2: There's been a couple more. I'm losing it. Oh, we didn't use Corden, did we yet? James Corden.
5: No. I don't think so. I wasn't there for it at least. Yeah. Wow. So that's what that's what I got. That's it. I'm done. I'm walking away.
4: All right, just walk away.
2: Part two just of my bundle away. Of joy. I'm going to start with one of the supercuts I've cobbled together, but we'll get to that. If she makes it to round two, we'll. But I've cobbled together two supercuts. I'll let you guys pick which one you would prefer. Would you like a political retardation supercut or a social and racial retarded, socially and racially retarded supercut? They're both pretty retarded.
3: Wow.
5: Socially and racially.
2: Socially and racially? All right.
4: Yeah.
11: So first of all, let me apologize for my pronoun mix-up. I think I just didn't get enough sleep last night. I had no intention of mixing them up, and I tried to correct it immediately, but whatever, it just came out. So I'm sorry if anybody was upset by that. I know he's the first active NFL player ever to come out as gay, but I mean, it's 2021. Is this such a big deal? I mean,
12: I want to set him up. Raiders.
11: You know, Anna, after they said penetration in the end zone, they lost me. So, Sonny, is this a sign that this...
2: Joy, we need you to walk that back real quick.
11: Well, I just learned from the days when you can just be gay in the world. And it doesn't become a big deal. By the way, that inappropriate joke I made for daytime television, scratch it. Make believe I never said it. I like Thank that, you. Whoopi. And you know, it's interesting that a lot of the English language has to be rethought. Blackmailing is negative. Black sheep, negative. I can think of a few others if I had the time. But those words are right. kind of like embedded in our psyches and maybe need to be changed. Why is a black sheep
13: a
11: bad thing and a white sheep is
13: Ooh.
11: A good thing? Ooh. Why? They're just sheep.
13: Well, it's not the words. It's not the words. It's the way we think about it. There's nothing wrong with black cats or black sheep or black people.
2: Whoopi's like, Joe, you dumb bitch.
13: There we have it.
11: So at the Miss Universe pageant on Sunday, the winner, Sosi Beni Tunzi.
2: This is great. This is Joy Behar sitting next to this African-American supermodel with locks or braids or dreads, whatever you want to call them. And listen to what she asks this model that's next to her on The View.
11: On Sunday, the winner, Sosi Beni Tunzi. I say that right?
14: I don't know.
11: That's her name. She's the Miss South Africa. She said, I grew up in a world where a woman who looks like me with my kind of skin and my kind of hair was never considered beautiful. So... do her words resonate with you at all?
15: And then he has one in his house to protect his family because he never wants to see that happen again. He is a black man. It's odd. Most AR-15 owners are former military, 35 plus, and married.
11: One more thing.
15: So that's all I'm saying is that they're not just crazy people.
11: Okay. Here's the thing. Once black people get guns in this country, the gun laws will change. Trust me.
16: Is that you, Joy?
17: Oh, you know, this picture.
16: Oh, Joy, is that you?
17: Yes. Joy, that is you?
16: Yes. Joy, are you black?
17: No, I know. I was so cute.
16: Joy.
17: Cute I was.
16: Are you my auntie, Joy?
17: No. It was a Halloween party. I went as a beautiful African woman.
16: Oh, yes. You ain't black.
4: Oh, boy.
17: But that's my hair. That's my hair.
16: That, you can be, yeah, but it is.
18: So the whole point of why is that curly hair is coming back?
16: I thought that was... I thought,
17: That is me.
14: Did you have tanning lotion on, Joey?
17: A little. I had makeup that was a little bit darker than my skin.
18: It's going to fix it.
17: But that's my actual hand.
11: Talk to the point, please.
19: Is this Joy speaking? The same Joy? The same Joy that paraded around in blackface not too long ago? Come on, Joy. I don't think you should be asking these questions. I am an African-American.
11: Excuse me. The black community had my back. They know that that was not blackface. That was an homage. Oh, please. Just answer the question.
2: That was not blackface. That was an homage.
4: It was an homage to blackface.
2: She's literally yelling at a black woman saying, "The black community had my back." Oh, God. Well, anyway, here's just an ISO teaser from the political retardation supercut.
14: Biden's poll numbers are tanking. The Democrats.
11: Why are his numbers tanking? Why? He's doing a pretty good job.
4: So. Oh, yeah.
2: A lot more where that came from.
3: Oh, retardation. You didn't prepare us for that.
2: All right. That's broadsided. That's my Joy Behar, round one. So I guess we're ready for the poll.
4: Time for a new polls.
5: There we go. It's live. There it is.
2: Give us a call, 865-465-6271, and vote on Boobery's poll over at noagendasoc.com.
20: I don't know who created Pokemon Go, but I'm trying to figure out how we get them to have Pokemon go to the polls.
21: Honestly, I don't know what I ever did to get them so upset.
4: They say that I murder people, that I do this, I do that.
2: 865-465-6271.
3: Did Joy Behar ever get to go on that Italian vacation she was dreaming of?
2: Oh, God, where she's like, what are we going to do about this war in the Ukraine and the COVID? I want to go to Italy. Didn't she say something like that?
4: Yeah. I want to go to Italy.
2: I want to travel to Italy. And I just, because she starts, it's so funny. She starts off the sentence like, I just get so worried. I get so worried about what's going on over there. And you think she's going to worry about the people over there. But she's like, I've been trying to go, plan a vacation to Italy. That's how the thought ends. You're like, oh, God. You dumb bitch. Lord.
4: Oh, God. I got to get myself to Italy.
3: Stupid Yenta, you. You shut up. You stop talking so much.
2: I literally pulled like the exact amount of clips for Joy Reid, but for Joy Behar, I think I have like 12 clips because I was like, I'll whittle these down later, and I never did. So I'm going to.
4: So we're playing all of them.
2: No, if she makes it further on, I'm gonna keep giving you guys options of which ones you want to hear.
3: She is pretty fucking awful. After all,
2: she seemed to be the favorite in the No Agenda socials when people were first like seeing the lineup that NIST made. She seemed to be the people are very biased
4: on No Agenda. Like No Agenda, I think. Rips her all the time.
2: Yeah. She's a gold mine for sure.
3: Yeah.
4: They have a thing about The View. I don't know if you've ever noticed, but they just love to rip on The View.
2: I mean, even Family Guy had that thing with The View where it's like Brian and Stewie are watching The View and it's just Whoopi and Joy Behar and them just like clucking around, clucking like chickens and laying eggs on the couch. I don't think anybody likes The View.
5: We're about 2.5
22: minutes
5: out.
22: My name is Meghan McCain, and I'm on a news show called The View.
2: A news show.
5: Is that Tim Dillon?
2: Yeah.
22: But I won't fuck you, because the only person I'll fuck is Daddy! I'll fuck his corpse! I'll fuck Daddy's corpse!
2: Ha ha ha ha ha ha. Oh, boy.
4: Oh my God!
23: What do you think the odds are of me getting mentioned in here?
2: Nobody's calling in. Should I just call back the person that I hung up on earlier? I'm gonna do that.
4: You should call Borders Bookstores.
5: You should call the border.
4: Call the border patrol. Oh my God, caller! You only have less than a minute left before the final round of round one concludes.
0: Hey, this is the caller.
2: Hey, caller.
4: Caller, who's it going to be?
2: Who you liking?
0: Well, Trevor Noah. To be honest.
2: Trevor Noah or Joy Behar? Who's the bigger douche?
0: You know, that's tough. I would have to say Trevor Noah.
2: Oh,
0: because he knows what he's doing. Joy Behar,
5: 30 seconds out.
0: You know, she's lost it. But Trevor Noah, from the clip played, he knows what he's doing. He knows he's lying to everybody. And he can make a joke about it, and it's accepted. What a fucking douchebag.
2: Fuck him.
4: Fucking douchebag.
2: All right, thank you, caller. We appreciate your input.
0: All right, thanks for... Thank you.
4: Actually, we're the caller, so thank you, picker-upper.
2: Yeah, you're supposed to thank us. That's right.
0: No, man, keep it up.
4: Oh, my God.
5: And it looks like it's coming down to a close here. We just got a couple seconds left.
2: Uh-oh.
5: Before this shuts proper.
1: Three,
4: it's trickling into two, the bucket.
1: One, final results.
6: Survey says
5: 88% of the vote. Joy Behar,
2: whoa,
5: you're our douche. Damn.
4: Wow. Damn. That's a douchey, douchey douche.
2: 34 people voting. That's the biggest blowout of the day.
5: Damn. I got spanked. I'm dropping fucking F's in the chat for Trevor.
2: People hate the joys, man. People hate the joys.
5: I guess so. Damn.
3: Something about that false advertising bullshit, you know? Because neither one of them is very joyful, and you feel it.
2: Yeah.
5: Well, I made something special up for all of us to enjoy together, and I really hope that you all dig it. You know, because there was one thing that I was really chewing on through the preparation for this episode, and that's that old Chinese adage that if you surround yourself with douchebags, then you yourself may be a douchebag.
7: Because I'm always trying to figure out who benefits from a conspiracy theory, and I'd love to know if you've put any thought to this at all because of how many people won't get a vaccine because they truly believe conspiracy theories.
24: Yeah, usually when you work on infectious disease, like Dr. Fauci and I do, you're kind of obscure.
25: It's interesting, though, you are one of what I would like to call the OGs of climate change, right? Oh, long before it was popular amongst most, candidates, most politicians, you were on the front lines fighting for climate change. In fact, you've made that your number one policy position, which is people always say is risky. They go, don't go with one policy position. Why would you risk it all on climate change?
26: Because you can't solve other problems unless you solve climate change. And I believe this for a long time. I co-authored a book about it 11 years ago. I started the U.S. Climate Alliance.
25: Why do you feel you need to say something like that in a sports forum?
27: It just comes natural to me. For me personally, I know where I come from. You know, growing up in inner city in Akron, Ohio. And,
26: Yeah.
25: Imagine you trying to be a scientist in the dark ages.
27: No, I'd be burned upside down at the stake.
25: And just because you were black. That would have been like most of it. And then they'd be like, oh yeah, and he was a scientist. I don't even know what that was. I'm glad we burned him.
28: And so I wonder, because you're one of the people who I know thinks about this and you convey stories and people respect you, I wonder if you grapple with that paradox that America is right now, where it's the United States that is no longer united because it's literally split down the middle.
29: Yeah, and where we don't have an agreed upon set of facts, or where one side just believes that whatever the facts are, we don't care, we have alternative facts, we would rather look at things through our own lens, those are the only lessons that we listen to.
25: Is it a story that's being told like it could happen to you, or did you guys make a conscious effort to tell a story that is like, man, it's crazy that this can happen, you know, but luckily it's not happening to everybody?
30: A couple of things that we emphasized were, no, this is not happening to everyone. Serial killers are a very rare, very twisted, sad group of people.
31: Do you ever have a fear that the live show will be boring because you don't know what it's going to be? Like, State of the Union comes around. State of the Union is not an exciting thing. Trump is exciting.
25: Right, right.
31: Are you ever worried?
25: Trump on prompter is always a worry.
31: Yes.
25: Is that if he gets up there and he just reads what he was told to read, that the worry is that he'll seem normal. And then there's nothing to say. Because
31: you have a backup plan?
25: Me?
31: Yeah. for when Trump sounds normal. Panic.
7: How did you kill Jeffrey Epstein? Because you're not in power, but you have all the power. I really need to understand how you do what you do.
8: Mm. Oh, oh my gosh. Oh.
4: Well, Trevor, what you can do is you can the Pokemon Go to the polls.
20: I don't know who created Pokemon Go.
2: Oh man, Trevor Noah.
5: Yeah. That guy sucks. You know, I tried.
9: I'm not a scientist. I get the basics and that's about it. People sometimes don't really get the science.
5: Trevor Noah didn't get the science for this game.
2: I like that you worked in Patton Oswalt. I heard that. There's a former dude.
5: Yeah, like that, talking about serial killers.
2: Yeah, I believe he made it to the semifinals when he was on.
4: Oswalt, he went further than Sean Penn, you know, with the wife thing. He didn't just hit her with a bat.
2: Patton Oswalt did kill his wife. There is that. But
3: into the second round.
2: Joy Behar, congratulations.
4: I think so too.
2: Congratulations! Joy Behar advances to round two, and that brings us to round two, I believe.
4: Round two.
2: Yes.
10: Round two!
2: Oh, wait, that's the semifinals.
10: Round two, semifinals!
5: Looks like it's another Joy with Joy Reid and Trisha Paytas for this round. Let me get the coin flip going here. And it's a tails, so it's... Oh, shit. It's Trisha Paytas.
2: Trish.
5: See, this is where it gets interesting, because Joy Reid, I mean, she's got, like... She's got that reach. She's got that pull, you know? She can get in there and, you know, editorialize. Yeah. Which is unfortunate, because it stirs up a lot of, you know, a lot of bullshit. And, I still don't necessarily think that it's as douchey as, say, locking up your fiancé in the hotel on the day of your wedding, because you're scared that he's going to ditch you at the altar. Oh, shit. There we go.
2: This is Moses.
11: I heard.
12: I put the shirt on. I can't even close it here. Oh, I'm the man. And I had two shirts. That's right, the second shirt doesn't close. I was like, wait a minute, I don't have a shirt.
13: Damn.
12: I ran down.
11: My brother too, right?
13: And where did you get it?
12: I went to like one of the stores down the street where I got the
11: Men's clothes. Warehouse?
12: Yeah.
11: Sponsored.
12: Thank you.
11: Our wedding video is sponsored by Men's
12: Warehouse. They should. I drove there. Oh, so the guy didn't want to give me the car.
11: Because he thought you were leaving, that you were leaving me.
12: He was just like, well, she said, no, but he said, like, she said specifically not to give you the car. Yeah.
13: But
11: who said that?
12: The valet party.
11: That they said that about me?
12: Yeah, it was so funny.
11: Oh my God, that's so weird.
12: He was like, I'm not sure.
13: Down.
11: I know.
12: But then what happened was I called
4: him. She's like crushing a cheeseburger in the back.
12: So the valet parking heard me say that to him too.
5: She is very famous for her mukbang videos. Are you familiar with what a mukbang is?
2: Is that like a gangbang?
4: Do I look like
2: bang?
4: I do?
5: It's where you get on camera and you eat a lot of food and record it.
2: Yeah, right. Mukbang. That's what I meant. That's what I was thinking of.
5: Yeah.
2: What?
12: I was like, does your shirt? His shirt didn't fit either. So I got two shirts, get him coupling, the whole thing.
11: Oh, good. I'm so hungry. Sorry.
12: Me too.
11: I was out there. The way it was, it, like, all decorated too. I'm like, this feels like a fever dream. I feel like I'm in a dream right now. This feels like. And everybody there is like,
2: and honey,
11: like the finale.
5: You know, if you notice, he just went from saying that the valet would not give him the keys to his car because the valet was told by Trisha herself not to give them to Moses, her fiancé, in fears that he would end up running away. So he was essentially trapped there at the hotel, and he was trying to go get new clothes.
12: Well, that's...
11: No, I'd be closer. Aww, I was ready for another one. Ari's been there at the beginning.
12: Because I was there hosting the people, so I saw it. So I talking to everyone, hosting everyone. And it was like this crazy whoosh of people. You know what I mean? You don't have 1 second to And then walking into the room and seeing everyone, it's so crazy.
11: Mm-hmm. It was crazy. Yeah. I was like, oh my God, it's like a dream where like you die and everyone in heaven is waiting for you. It's like Titanic.
0: Yeah.
11: And you're just like, oh my God, it's so crazy.
8: I mean, look at that face.
5: It's like Titanic where everybody died a miserable, frosty, icy, wet death.
2: Every night in my dreams I see Trisha Paytas.
5: And I guess let me see how I'm doing on time here. I think I guess that was my 3 minutes for the clip. How long was that one? Shit.
3: Did she admit to a kidnapping on air? I mean, is that what we saw?
2: Is it a kidnapping take them from one place to another and you just locked them in the place they already were? Does that count as a kidnapping?
5: You know, she bounced the question off too soon. I think to really like let it stew on people, but enough people caught it at the time. This is just a snippet just to give you a taste of the show Frenemies, because that previous clip is only 2 minutes, so we'll do a minute of this one.
1: But you're okay. Way crazier than
6: that's
1: me.
6: That's so not true. You hide it more.
1: You've literally just said how honest I am, and you respect that about
6: me. But you hide the crazy is what I'm saying. Right, you there. Were into pills. You never talk about that you were a pill addict for a minute.
1: What?
6: If you're going to shame me for being off meds, you should say, hey, I'm on meds.
1: I'm not shaming you for being off meds. This is why you are such a dangerous person, especially to be close with. You'll take something that somebody told you in confidence. You'll weaponize it against them.
6: Not true.
1: That's what you just did.
6: No,
1: and luckily for you, I don't care, and I'm okay with it.
6: You want me to weaponize you? Because I have things I could actually weaponize you with, and I don't.
1: About.
6: No, because you just call me crazy being off my medication, so therefore
1: I didn't say anything about being off your medicine.
6: Push and push and push constantly.
1: Nah, you're fucked up.
6: You're fucked up. Your life is sad and pathetic, and mine is happy, thriving. So good.
1: Mine
6: luck.
1: Is
6: have fun on your beach weekend, eating room service, trying to get pregnant. Have fun with that.
1: That podcaster. Sounds like a good family life. Like I have good, fulfilling, and good deep roots. Why do you think that like a lot of your friendships go
6: I've
1: to
6: had
1: shit?
6: Friends for so many
1: and
6: years,
1: and all of your boyfriends and relationships. That's what I'm worried about. Moses is that. She's perfect. Got a Rolodex of all this shit on you. When shit goes wrong, she's going to try to ruin
6: shit
1: your fucking
6: life.
1: Shit
6: has gone wrong, and I don't expose stuff I know. Like,
1: well, yes, you did.
6: No, I didn't.
1: Well, you did accuse him of being kind of flirting with underage girls.
6: No, that wasn't it. That was not. It literally is about views. All you care about is like working, doing this, making
1: you're literally
6: money.
1: Projecting on me. You call me money hungry, and it's like literally all you do.
6: When we were going to be 50-50 on this
5: I'll stop it there. They they go in to discuss how much was actually spent on the show. And if you haven't seen the video version of the Frenemies podcast, that's a table that's split down the middle, half black and half pink. And Ethan has this sort of dark, edgy black velvet curtains, while Trisha has the hot pink Shure microphone. And $50,000 they spent on the set. They end up arguing about it in this clip. And she was not happy about the amount of money that she was making off the agreement, which was like 45% of the actual revenue from the full episode, but not the clips of the episode, which the right. clips is where
2: most of
5: the clip. Yeah, you know, that's where she's going to thrive at, because you can slam just so much crazy into that fucking 10-minute syringe, you know?
2: Yeah.
6: I guess everybody I can give you a little sneak peek that of my video outfit. I wore this.
5: That's what I got. That's my time. Wait, I yield my time.
4: My last question, though, is this guy, her fiancé's name is Moses. Mm-hmm. Did he go to the valet, and did he tell him, let my people go?
8: You're Jewish, right?
2: Whenever,
6: yeah, like, well, what did her do? That was so bad.
2: Whenever Trish is on her period, does Moses part the Red Sea?
4: Oh. Huh?
2: Okay.
6: What?
4: Just because they trapped him. They trapped okay. him. He was trapped, and his name
6: wow.
4: was Moses. How do you not?
2: Here's my
4: does
2: problem.
4: Does she not
2: with...
4: see the irony?
2: Here's my problem with that whole, like, the drama between Ethan and Trisha and that whole Frenemies show and all this stuff is, like, Ethan thrives on drama. He's a drama YouTuber. All he does is drama. He made, like, a 30-minute long video just sitting there rambling about how the quartering's a white supremacist inbred, like, basically slanderous. I think a lot of what Ethan uploads, like, people could sue him. What he says about Tim Pool and Joe Rogan, I think it's, you could be litigious and really... like get Ethan Klein for slander, but he's like thrives on all this drama. And my problem, like when he's acting all like outraged or like, oh my God, why are you saying that about Trisha? Like, he's deep down, he's loving this because he knows it's just bringing so many eyeballs to his stupid fucking YouTube channel.
5: No doubt.
4: Wow, what a life.
5: You know, there is there's definitely the angle that Ethan is using this mentally, crazy bitch.
2: Yeah, that's what Steven Crowder said, that like said he's basically just using a mentally ill woman for views. Because that definitely did give him a big bump.
3: He's ill as well.
2: Well, yeah.
3: Ethan Klein is not right, and right? this chick is clearly, I mean, I've never seen anybody quite like her. She's really awful.
11: Yay!
4: Unfortunately, she reminds me exactly of a relative of mine. So I yeah.
2: This not, relative not group has she has a Jew fetish.
11: My mouth is dry as a chicken nugget like would be without a diet like soda.
4: God. I'm perfect all the time. It's great.
5: So that leaves Joy Reid up here next.
2: All right, Joy Reid.
5: Joy Reid. What you got, Joy Reid?
2: Let's go with her classic clip that was going around everywhere with like a little couple cherries on top at the end. This is her, I believe, before the verdict. Yeah, this was before the Rittenhouse verdict. This is her on Rittenhouse's Tears, White Tears.
0: It reminded a lot of people of something. By the way, she put this on, I can't remember what it was.
2: She put this on TikTok.
0: It reminded a lot of people of something. Something, I just can't remember what it was. Oh. The Brett Kavanaugh hearings, in which Brett Kavanaugh, who had been accused by a high school friend of committing sexual abuse of her, cried his way through the hearings to make him a permanent member and associate justice of the United States Supreme Court. And his tears turned out to be more powerful than the tears of Christine Blasey Ford, which were the tears of an alleged victim. But in America, there's a thing about both white vigilantism and white tears, particularly male white tears. Really white tears in general, because that's what Karens are, right? They Karen out, and then as soon as they get caught, it's like, bring the waterworks. White men can get away with that too. And it has the same effect. Even as the right tries to politicize the idea that masculinity is being robbed from American men by multiculturalism and wokeism, they still want to be able to have their tears.
14: The evening after Kyle Rittenhouse tearfully testified at his murder trial in Wisconsin, like a mini Brett Kavanaugh. Let me just remind people of the names of the victims. Joseph Rosenbaum, who was 36 years old. Anthony Huber, who was 26. Gage Grosskreutz, who's only 27 years old, was injured. These are the victims. These are the people that people ought to remember are the people who were hurt here, not the person who was crying on the stand today. The judge has done everything but, you know, offer to adopt Kyle Rittenhouse. Like, he seems so clearly on his side.
2: I love that. The judge has done everything but offer to adopt Kyle Rittenhouse. Oh, God.
4: Not hyperbole.
15: Gross. Literally.
5: Quite literally.
2: Ugh.
16: Seriously.
2: All right. Seriously. That's all I got for Joy Reid. So,
17: they're probably like, they're so satisfied and crying.
16: Everybody
17: at the same
16: knows
17: time.
5: All right. Polls are live. It's Joy Reid versus Trisha Paytas.
3: White people, I think. I think that's a fair statement, right?
4: She hates white people, is that what you said?
3: Yeah,
4: definitely.
2: Yeah, I think that's not only a fair statement, but possibly an understatement. 865-465-6271. 865-465-6271. Give us a call and vote on Boober's poll.
20: I don't know who created Pokemon Go.
18: I don't give a shit.
4: 4 minutes.
20: But I'm trying to figure out how we get them to have Pokemon go to the polls.
16: Hot Pockets and Honey
19: Tear
16: Bones.
19: Down Mickey Mouse's house.
18: Yeah, fuck you.
16: Oh, you're Jewish, right?
18: Sorry, Robert Kennedy Jr.
2: Oh my!
5: Classic
2: Mary Kate Ultra put a picture of Trisha Paytas in the on the No Agenda social media. That's pretty good.
5: Yes, she
4: unfortunate.
5: Did. Damn.
4: God. Not great. As a matter of fact, not even good.
5: I'll give you a little sneak peek on how that smash sounds.
4: Madonna?
19: Stop him! Stop him! Stop him! Don't look at him! It's horrible! Oh my gosh!
21: I'm gonna go to your phone calls after I play these clips. I appreciate everybody calling in today. I just start getting so pissed at these people. We got a bunch of clips coming up.
2: Phone lines are slow today. I don't know what's going on.
4: Oh. Well, let's give them that number. Oh, never mind.
5: Asking you shall receive.
2: Hello, caller.
22: Oh, hello. I'm caller.
2: How are you, caller?
4: Hello, caller.
5: Hello, caller.
2: We're call answerer.
22: Oh, hello. I'm good. This is a tough one. I really want a joy versus joy. But I'm going with Paytas. I'm going with Trisha Paytas because she's so insane.
6: Wow.
4: Mm, yep.
22: Yeah, right.
2: I think
4: now, caller, there's been a little bit of debate today on who, if you're self-aware of being a douchebag or if you're just so far gone, you know, does it give weight to the vote?
5: So oblivious.
4: If they know that they're douchebags, if they don't know they're douchebags.
22: Yeah, I feel like all the douchebags deep down know that they're douchebags, though. I feel like that's what they're getting paid to be. Like, they're getting paid to be douchebags that people just hate. But I don't know. Maybe that's just me.
2: But see, I don't think that checks out. Well, but wouldn't... like Steven Seagal would be an example of someone, if they weren't such a douchebag, they might be making more money in Hollywood.
22: That's a good point. I think of all of them though, like, and that's why he lost. Cause he's like, he's just legitimately a bad person. Well, I think they're all legitimately a bad people though.
17: Yeah. Yeah. At least that's what
4: John is. See, it all goes back to what the definition of a douchebag is. What is a douchebag? Is it a awful human being, or is it a pathetic human being, or is it something else? You know,
5: I think it's a spectrum.
2: Yeah, but I think overall it's somebody that what's like the best way you could put it is somebody that does not follow the golden rule, but also is like just very unlikable and unself-aware. I think Charlie was right that it's like in a lot of ways being having no little to no self-awareness is a factor.
4: Definitely.
5: We are about 45 seconds out from the polls closing.
2: Whoa.
22: Yay!
2: I just want to take this 15 seconds before the timer music starts to say that...
22: okay.
2: Steven Seagal got robbed. His son Piker got robbed. And, that's all.
4: It went too soon.
2: Yeah.
4: They went too soon.
2: So, caller, you're going Trisha. Who do you think's gonna win?
22: Joy. I think Joy, and I hope it's a Joy versus Joy in the end. Then
2: joy to the world.
5: Scandalous.
2: I hope that's not the case because I don't want to face off against myself.
5: You mean you want to take his face off?
23: Five.
4: Oh God!
23: One.
2: That was face off. That made John Travolta would be a good douchebag. Speaking of
4: face off, definitely. We'll have to pull straws for that one after the show.
23: Final results.
5: I couldn't do it. I had such high hopes for Trisha. It's Joy Reid with fucking 68% of the motherfucking vote. God damn it!
2: I'm telling you, man.
23: Douchebag.
4: They want joy in their life.
2: God, I'm telling you, I'm

0: Caller, caller, is it your fault that Trisha lost? Is that what you're saying?
1: Yeah.
2: It's fine. It'll be fine. Next time. Next time. We'll do a redemption arc. But I've decided to label this clip Trisha Paytas female entrapment.
3: Then I start getting fucking STDs. Oh, about a year and a half later, I find out a bigger deal STD, a big deal STD that I still have to tell everybody about today. He gave me money for medication. He gave me money, like, just on kind of on top of it, I think, more to not say anything. Like, it was very, like, hush-hush because he is, like, a more known celebrity. Again, we continue our relationship. But what made him the worst boyfriend ever, I found out I was pregnant. Things happen that caused me to miscarry. I'll just put it that way. I blame him. And the amount of stress that I went through at the time of it. I love you. Bam. And I've never been pregnant. I want to.
4: You've never been pregnant? Mm-hmm. Oh my God.
3: And I was like, come at me.
4: I don't know why that shocked me.
2: Now, were you all able to follow what just happened there?
0: She got a STD from a celebrity that she can't name, and the celebrity paid her off.
2: Allegedly.
0: Allegedly.
2: And she was also trying to get pregnant from said guy. She was actively trying to get inseminated to have his baby. Okay. But she's also just went on to this other podcast and is talking about how she's never been pregnant before. We'll continue.
3: Yeah, right?
4: Yeah.
3: Okay, well, never been pregnant, not pregnant.
4: Whoa. Well, why don't you think you're pregnant?
1: Because I've never gotten pregnant, so I just feel like I can't. Like, he actually, like, tries to get me pregnant. I don't have to, like, trick him or anything. Like, it's insane.
5: Yeah, I wouldn't recommend tricking dudes.
1: I think I did in the past. I don't recommend it.
5: Really?
1: But, like,
5: what did you do?
1: I think I'd be like, yeah, I'm on birth control.
5: Oh, that's so fucked up.
1: It's fucked up, but girls do it. I'm just telling people out there.
5: That's, like illegal, I feel like.
1: It's not.
5: It's not. It should be.
1: If a girl tells you to go on birth control, just don't believe her. Especially if you have money. Like, just don't believe her. Because you know the biggest one that I used to tell people is like, yeah, I got the shot. I'm good for like 3 years.
5: Dude, I can't believe you did that. That's super scummy.
1: I mean, I've done like way scummier things in the past.
5: Who did you do it with?
1: Oh my God, so many people. Like famous people that I slept with, I definitely was like trying to like.
5: You're like, maybe. I just want that child support.
1: Yeah, for sure. Wow. I thought that was my way to go.
5: I applaud your honesty, but holy fuck, that's messed up.
1: It's so messed up, and like, it definitely didn't work. It just gave me like chlamydia, which it made me infertile, so jokes on me. Like, you know what I mean? Like, it was bad.
5: It backfired.
1: It backfired. Big time. The guy I was trying to have a baby with, like, impregnated two different people, and so I was like, well, this is my ticket too, you know? Like, let me on it. Didn't work for me, but.
5: Oh my God.
1: Yeah.
3: So this is baby OJ. Basically, I have a black baby by miraculous conception. Well, it wasn't miraculous conception. It's more miraculous blackception.
2: Miraculous blackception.
6: I'm going to go lay down and show them my belly.
2: But fun fact, she's actually like 8 months pregnant right now. So did she ever actually get chlamydia, which made her sterile? Was Moses entrapped by a pregnant or by Trisha Paytas saying that she was on birth control and actually wasn't? On birth control.
6: Ha ha ha ha ha ha. That kind of sounds like a lie.
7: Yeah.
6: I still have no idea what this means.
2: So I kind of have a little regret now not leading with that clip, but we have to say goodbye to Trisha.
0: I don't know, man. I think that Jew one was still better than that.
8: Yeah,
0: they're all good.
3: Like, logistically. If I left right now, do I get no money or can I at least get like 2 days paid? You know what I mean? Or like 5 days because I was over here early. Like 100% serious. Those boys are fucking assholes. They're fucking immature. They're, you know, they're disgusting. They're fucking gross. Like, they're just immature people. Like, you can't change that. Like, you just can't change it. And I just don't want to be around it. I have a really good life. Like, you know what I mean? Like, I don't need to be around this. Maybe I'm just being oversensitive, but it's like I'm trying to stay in my own lane all day. I feel like I've been extremely boring on purpose all day to just stay out of people's way because it's such a high school mentality in here, and I hate it. It like it brings me back to that. I really don't like it. I really don't like it.
0: I only have one thing to say about all this.
6: There is no God. No God. No God. No God. No God.

0: friends with that monkey.
1: Right.
2: Ugh.
0: That
3: I'm a literal podcaster.
2: I think the comment of the day is still Charlie Spamela Anderson.
0: God.
2: That's the winner.
4: Okay. Well, I really tried to bring it, but clearly it wasn't enough. F.
2: Well,
5: that's it. No worries. Onto the
2: part two of the semifinals, and then we're home stretch after that.
5: Charlie's still there?
2: He had to go.
6: I am still here.
2: Oh, I was going to say he had.
5: All right.
2: I was going to say he had to go buy some of that spam, but they had it locked in the case.
6: I almost killed myself having to listen to that lady talk, but other than that, I'm good.
4: Well, Mama always said, leave an impression.
0: What the fuck are you, a cop?
2: All right.
4: No, but if you ask me again, I am.
5: Depends on how much money you got in your pocket.
2: What is that now? It's going to be Joy Behar versus De Niro, right? Is that right?
5: I believe so.
2: Yeah.
4: Yep, that checks out. So coin flip says it's going to be the second one, Robert De Niro.
0: Oh, I'm just getting warmed up.
5: Me and Bobby D. Bobby D and me.
2: I am the Irishman.
5: I am the Bobby D, the Irish kid. I watched Taxi Driver the other day.
2: That's it's
5: so funny in that movie.
2: It holds up. It's a classic.
5: It is. It's actually genuinely a great, great movie. And I think everybody else other than him who was in that movie is dead from like drug overdoses and shit. Yeah. And Harvey Keitel, who's like 12 in that movie.
2: Remind me before I cut off the stream to play Spanky's song Keitel's Lament. It's all about Harvey Keitel.
5: Keitel's Lament. Yes. Sounds like an old Norse tale.
2: So one of the old OBDM co-hosts made it before he passed away. It's fantastic.
5: Sweet. Sweet. Sweet.
2: Yes. Right.
5: Okay. Anyway, Bobby D. So we got Bobby D here. Did you know that people who talk about doing things in public are con artists? Like if they advocate for something, then that must mean that they have bad intentions, right? Like, for example, conservative male politicians who rant and rave against gays. They probably spend a lot of time with male prostitutes themselves, and they're trying to project something, you know, to hide whatever. And that's what Bobby D, he doesn't like con art. He doesn't like people do that. Could you please play Bob 2 con artists?
7: I think we have seen some of the most beautiful parts of this country, in terms of the heart of this country, come to the fore in the past 3 weeks in the devastation and the recovery of Harvey, and the same with Irma.
8: Mm-hmm.
7: This comes at a time of such division
8: in
7: America. And it seems to me like, and I wonder what you think, that people are yearning for togetherness.
8: Wasting everybody's time about building a wall between Mexico and the States is, you know, come on. We need a lot of money for this. And we're paying for that wall, and somehow later on they'll find a way to say that we had to pay for it. But I know the Mexicans aren't going to pay for it, just
5: Ukraine,
8: on principle.
5: Fine.
8: And so we need to really focus on other things. Harvey, Irma, I mean, total devastation. Come on.
7: This seems like a moment to me where America makes a choice. Do we come together, or do we separate further from one another?
8: Well, you would like everyone to come together, and maybe we will. I don't know. I mean, as far as Trump goes, he hasn't changed. And I was always saying, I'll give him the benefit of the doubt that he'll change or do something. He hasn't done anything, as far as I can see, that changes from who he really is.
7: What about DACA?
8: There you go. I mean, what about it?
7: He says they're going to get DACA legislation through Congress. The Dreamers are going to stay here.
8: Yeah, so he put it on to them.
7: Okay.
8: Right? So in 6 months. So we'll see what he does if it's not dealt with within those 6 months.
7: So if you were to if you were to make a bet, do we as a country, you and I are sitting here 5 years down the road, is this country more together or further apart?
8: I don't know. Maybe some miraculous things will happen where even Trump will do something that's surprising. I don't think so. But you never know. I'll even then say, okay, I give you that. But I just don't think so.
7: I spent a lot of time along the Rust Belt in Kentucky, in places that where people put all of their hope in this president.
8: Yeah.
7: And their livelihood depends on his success.
8: Right.
7: Do you feel like Hollywood, you know, those living on the coast like I do, like you do, are too disconnected, were too disconnected from that pain?
8: I understand that people feel, even I am hesitant sometimes to endorse somebody because I don't want to, now it's just an elite Hollywood person doing that. But we, many of us feel that the right thing has to be done for people. And we really believe that. Someone like Trump doesn't really believe that. He can give lip service to it, but he doesn't really believe it.
7: But they disagree with you. They tell me, because I've sat with them, I've had dinner with them, and they say he gets me, and he is standing up for me, and he is putting America first.
8: You know what the best con artists in the world say? I'm putting you first, and what happens?
5: Self-awareness a little bit?
2: There's that.
5: He goes, you know, we as actors really care about people. We really care about people. He doesn't care about people. And she's like, well, there are people that think he does. And he goes, yeah, but that's what con artists do. They tell people that they care about people. And I actually care about people.
2: Yeah. Almost like he let a little bit too much of the behind the curtain information out slip out on that.
5: Yeah, yeah. An actor will always not lie to you.
2: Right. Yeah.
5: You know, they're so bad at it. They aren't trained to do it or anything. It's not their job. You know?
2: Wow. Yeah. Man.
5: And yeah, De Niro is right. Just it sounds like he's trying out for a writer job for Kamala Harris, too.
2: Yeah.
5: What's that? Sorry.
2: De Niro's just boring, too, is what I'm realizing.
5: Yeah. Oh, he's a boring guy.
2: Do you remember when he actually was standing up for something when the Vax documentary was coming out and he originally, they were trying to shut down the screening of it, but apparently he had a family member that was vaccine damaged and he's like, no, we're still putting on at my film festival. And then there was so much backlash that he finally pulled the film. That's when I think that was like a big turning point in his, if he was ever had any integrity, that was when he lost the last of it.
6: Yeah, he caved on that pretty fast in order to save Tribeca Film Festival. And that was it for him. He became a part of the empire, as far as I'm concerned.
2: Yeah.
5: He accepted the vax into his life.
2: Yep.
6: Yes, he did.
2: Opusius.
6: I think on top of all that, I think what the more you hear Robert De Niro talk, the more you go, oh, I know what it is. You're really dumb. You're not like the brightest guy. Like, I honestly thought like the characters he played were always like criminal masterminds and everything. And what I'm coming to realize is that he's kind of a dummy.
2: Just like Sean
6: Penn. He's not all that bright. Like Sean Penn, too.
5: Like Sean Penn.
6: Like they're so good at mimicking intelligence, but it's only on the surface. And you just peel back a little bit and you go, oh, wait a second. You're like a functionally retarded person.
5: Hmm. Yeah, like in Heat. Well, like if you take a movie like Heat where he's like this genius bank robber type professional criminal. I watched it the other day. I usually watch it once a year. It's a habit of mine. And this view through, I was like, man, he's really like one dimensional. I used to think he was like this smart guy, but when you watch it, he's really not that smart at all. He doesn't come off as like a clever guy in that movie anymore to me. But maybe that's just me.
2: I think you're right. I haven't seen Heat in a while, though.
5: Val Kilmer's worst role. I love that movie so much.
2: Are we on to Behar? Well, JB.
5: We are on to Jables. Joy Behar.
2: Jables.
5: Jables and Bits.
2: God, I got so many choices. I'm just gonna go ahead and do this one because it's one that I definitely want to squeeze in, and the rest of this will come to post in post or something, but put it on in post. This is, well, I'm just gonna let you guess. This is just a lot of these I took straight, unedited from the Views YouTube channel. So they're covering, this is a day or two after that guy attacked Dave Chappelle on stage.
5: Yeah.
2: And Chris Rock was there.
5: And they beat the shit out of that guy.
2: Yeah. Dude, the aftermath, the pictures of him on the stretcher with his leg just completely backwards.
5: Yeah, dude. It was like, they rocked that guy.
2: Yeah.
5: Chappelle ran up to get a few in.
2: Sorry. That was crazy. Yeah, no, the pictures was like, that guy's head was like turned around backwards and his leg was... I was like, oh my God, they really fucked that guy up.
1: Well, last night at the Hollywood Bowl, comedian Dave Chappelle became the latest performer who had to deal with somebody storming the stage and attacking him. We are happy to report that he was not hurt. And Chris Rock, who was also performing earlier that night, came back on stage for a quick encore. Take a look.
9: Was that Will Smith?
2: Whoopi did.
1: All kidding aside.
2: Okay, Whoopi's about to ask, what's causing these comedians to get attacked on stage? Why are people more violent and can't take a joke? What do you think Joy Behar's answer is going to be?
4: Don't know. Math is racist.
1: I have to get the smile off my face and make me laugh. What do you think is happening? I mean, it's happening on airplanes. It's happening on street corners. People are just ran up on there.
10: Things that could contribute to what's going on. The pandemic, the opioid crisis, the fact that Trump was out there saying things like, just knock the hell out of them. I promise you I'll pay for the legal fees.
2: By the way, Joy, when she says, of course, yeah, it's Trump's fault that Dave Chappelle got attacked. But when Joy says all this crazy shit that you would think it's off the top of her head, but no, she's reading off a cue card. Of the Trump quote. Knock the hell out of him, I'll pay for the legal fees. She's reading the shit off cue cards.
10: And he had a heckler. Yeah. I mean, there are many factors involved here, but, and then Will Smith was like the pièce de résistance, as it were. But by the way, don't you love comedians? Look at how they handled it. It was great. Give that boy a kick.
11: Okay, good. This is not a political thing. Come on. I know you want to wrap it all into politics, but this is really about security. Like, I don't understand
10: it. Why, it didn't happen before. It happened. It's happening.
11: Will Smith wasn't particularly right-leaning running up on the stage and smacking Chris Rock.
10: No.
11: Yeah, but I do think that Trump unleashed some incivility, at least, in our country.
10: And
11: we don't know anything about this person that went up there.
10: No, but wait a second. You don't notice that there's a certain amount of impulse control lacking in the population
11: these days?
10: And
11: a lot of studies said that was in particular in regards to people being locked down inside, not in particular being locked down inside and staring at
10: President Trump. Trump really, he made the pandemic into like a cold. Remember?
2: You remember that? That has to do with Dave Chappelle getting attacked. Remember when Trump said the pandemic was like a cold? What the fuck?
11: People being locked down inside, not in particular being locked down inside and staring at.
10: Well, Trump really he made the pandemic into like a cold. Remember?
12: I think he handled it so poorly. We forgot how to laugh. Like, we became a country that, and not just a country, maybe a world, but I feel it most here, that is so reactive and waiting to be offended by every single thing we look around at. My parents constantly told me, sweetie, it's not always about you. Settle. You know, like, and so there was a perspective there. Mm-hmm. And I think we've lost it. I think we've lost it because to me,
6: you might even say we're lacking joy.
2: Yeah.
5: Not here.
13: I mean, look at that face.
12: Foul to life's condition of suffering. Anytime you go, and the thing you do when you walk into a room to watch a comic is you let them do their thing. The best comics will test the envelope and cross the line to be the best comedian they can be. So you go in knowing there's going to be a couple jokes where you're like, oh, maybe a step too far.
10: Let it go.
12: That's it. That's it. You just enjoy the rest of the show.
11: Also, really quickly, cancel culture really came from the left, though. So if that's the argument that Joy's trying to have.
10: And that's specific, I'm talking about a lack of impulse control in the society right now.
11: I just think people are rude. This is a security issue.
9: People
11: though,
9: are rude. People are just rude. And we don't know about this kid, so we don't know. Yeah. We don't know why he did what he did. So let's move on from the conversation.
10: Who stormed the Capitol?
9: And we'll be right
10: remember
9: back.
10: Remember that?
5: Stephen Colbert.
2: I love how she works that in. Whoopi's like, this is, dude, I watched so much of The View for this. I've started to like Whoopi a lot more because Whoopi has just had enough of Joy's dumb shit.
5: Yeah.
2: Whoopi will just be like, what the fuck? But yeah, I love that right at the end, right before commercial break, Whoopi's like, all right, we're done with this conversation. And then you hear Joy go, who stormed the Capitol? You remember that? You remember that, guys?
5: Good people on both sides. Remember that?
2: She brings up Charlottesville like 3 times a day on The View. It's crazy.
5: Yeah, yeah. How about Seattle? How about Portland? How about, yeah. Minneapolis.
4: Mm-hmm.
13: You the really Minneapolis. Are friends with that
2: monkey. All right, that's my Joy. Round 2 Joy clips. I think we're ready for the poll in the phone lines.
5: Oh.
4: Yes, indeed. Robert De Niro, Joy Behar, not one day. Instead, 5 minutes. There we go.
2: We could just do a really long show and have a one-day poll there.
4: Hell yeah, dude.
5: Start a fire, get a chicken going.
4: Charlie, are you aware of what this crazy bastard did for his 100th episode?
6: No.
4: Have you heard this story?
6: No, please enlighten me.
2: Streamed for like 16 or 17 straight hours and had like 40 guests on or something.
4: Yep, recorded Jesus. The whole thing straight.
6: Were you on crystal meth?
2: We'll talk about that off the air. No.
6: Okay.
2: I was definitely hammered for the last 2 or 3 hours. I busted the whiskey out, and that's when things got bad. Because I'd been like day drinking beers like the whole day, and then I busted the whiskey out, and then things went out of control.
6: I love it. Were you raising money for a charity?
2: I should have been.
5: He was. He lost it, though.
6: Yeah.
2: I lost it.
5: Where'd that money go?
2: I lost it in gamble. I gambled it away the next day on scratch-offs.
4: It's definitely one of the fondest experiences I had the pleasure of being involved in with these shows with abs and a six-pack.
2: That was fun.
5: It was a blast. I enjoyed a very short but modest but respectable. I would say 7 hours myself on the show. It was great, yeah. Great time.
6: Oh shit! I thought our 3-hour show with Alex Stein was long, but that's nothing. Oh, yeah. It's just getting warmed up.
5: Just a taster.
4: Yes, you gotta be careful with the sir seat sitter. You sit down, next thing you know, it's the next day.
2: Yeah,
6: I know.
2: That number to call is 865-465-6271. 865-465-6271.
13: I still have no idea what this means.
5: It means you got 3 minutes left to give us a call and let us know who should be the bigger douche. Is it Joy Behar or Robert De Niro?
13: You understand?
6: What is Joy Behar known for? What did she do before The View? Like, is
2: stand-up
6: she,
2: comedy.
6: She's not a comedian.
2: I actually, I don't know if it would taint the voting pool, but I did pull 3 minutes of the first 3 minutes of a stand-up set of hers. Oh, good.
6: Oh, she's a stand-up comedian? Joy Behar is?
2: Yeah, she's in movies and stuff. Hello, caller.
6: Oh, my God.
2: Caller?
14: Good afternoon, gentlemen. Hello, can you hear me?
2: How are you?
5: Yep.
4: Hello.
14: This is Servito, the producer, gentlemen.
2: Oh, Servito. Well, thank you.
4: Our
5: producer calling in.
14: Chris, I'm also DC. I don't know how many producers you think you have, but I think it's just me, man.
2: Oh, okay. So you double produced this episode then.
14: Just you can credit me twice, Servito and DC. I'll take it all.
2: I got you.
5: Executive producer.
2: Well, thank you.
14: Yeah. I don't really have much to say. I just wanted to call in and clarify that. I've tried emailing you a couple times, and I think, like, am I being clear, or is he not reading this properly? And, you know, when I hear stories about you taking too much acid back in your 20s, and I think of my own 20s, I realize I might be staring in a mirror here trying to figure out who's not being clear. So,
2: I'll check my spam folder, I guess, because I checked both the emails
14: I wouldn't worry about it at all. Just keep up the good work, gentlemen. I'm trying to start a campaign for you. Dollar a douchebag. That's all you guys are asking for.
2: Dollar a douchebag. All right.
5: Dollar a douche.
2: That's a good slogan.
14: Dollar a douche. You're up to 56 now. You do six more, you're up to 64. You know, make this a thing, guys.
2: All right. I like
5: it. That's a good idea.
2: While we got you here, were you thinking Joy Behar or Robert De Niro?
4: And we're about to
14: I want the Joy
4: out.
14: On Joy grudge match, man. I want those bitches locked in a cage.
2: There's a 50-50 chance that happens.
14: I know, and to go back to the terrible Star Wars references earlier, can we get more like Hutt movies? Not just Jabba the Hutt, but like a Joy the Hutt, and then a Joy versus Joy the Hutt?
2: I like it. Oh, yeah.
5: Joy with the Hutt?
2: Right, we can start working on parody.
14: I hear the music. I hear the music. I think you're closing in on a vote. I'll let you go.
2: All right. Thank you, Sir Vito. Salute, sir.
14: All right. Thanks, guys. Take care.
2: In the morning.
4: Hell yeah.
5: Sir Vito.
4: 10 seconds left.
5: Here goes my producer.
2: I never would have guessed that both the producers of this episode were the same guy.
15: 5, 4, 3.
5: 2 is 1.
15: 2.
5: Take their face off.
15: 1.
16: Oh, my God. I'm serious. Oh, please bury him. Understand? Thank you.
17: Look at him. It's horrible.
16: Hot pockets and honey.
18: Survey says
4: it's 78% of the vote to Joy Behar. 27 people coming in. Robert De Niro couldn't cut it with the 22% that he got.
15: Wow! Incredible!
5: Douchebag. Well, Joy's got that racism going. See, Bobby D isn't racist.
2: That brings us to round 3, Joy versus... Well, no, we can need a playout clip for De Niro, don't we?
5: Oh, yeah, sure. Hey, how about him ripping on Trump? Bob won, no introduction.
2: Okay. There we go.
19: Welcome back. We're thrilled to be joined now by someone who literally needs no introduction, legendary actor, director, and producer Robert De Niro, to reflect on the loss of a president that he has strongly confronted. Robert, I want to get right to it. Let's take a look at your straight talk.
20: I'm going to say one thing. Trump.
2: Oh, you said it.
5: He's
21: so blatantly
5: he fucking said it.
21: Stupid.
22: This guy should not be president, period.
23: A lot of criticism of you.
21: Fuck him.
23: Okay, well, you know, this is cable,
20: sorry.
23: So it's not an...
21: He's a punk. He's a dog. He's a pig.
22: He has no idea of what his purpose in life is as the president should be.
21: He's a con, an artist, a mutt who doesn't know what he's talking about.
22: You have a kind of a weird, twisted president who thinks he's a gangster. Who's not even a good gangster.
21: He's a national disaster. He talks how he wants to punch people in the face. Well, I'd like to punch him in the face.
2: Oh, no.
5: Oh, there it is. Oh. I had to hit you with the greatest hits, man.
22: Let's be nice. Yeah, let's be bad.
5: He's a mutt. He's a dog. I think him and Joy grew up in the same neighborhood.
2: Yeah.
5: They should have gone up against it. They grew up in Brooklyn.
2: Oh, God.
5: Or whatever. Whatever. Bobby D, no deal, man. Sorry. Couldn't make it.
2: I wanted to play Mousetrap. You roll your dice, you move your mice, nobody gets hurt.
24: Oh, yeah, fuck you.
5: I got nipples, Greg. Can you milk me?
25: Biden's poll numbers are tanking. The Democrats.
10: Why are his numbers tanking? Why? He's doing pretty good job. Right.
5: Doing great.
3: Wow.
5: Job.
2: All right. Well. So that's now we are officially at the final matchup. It's Joy versus Joy.
5: Wow.
15: Final round 3.
4: See, I think I'm going to go out on a limb, and I just want to get this out into the air. I cannot help but notice that maybe this bundle of joys helped persuade the vote that people already in the back of their mind
2: wanted
4: to see the conclusion
2: joy.
4: Of. Yeah.
2: It seemed like people,
4: your crafty ways, Sir Cersei.
2: It seemed like people also kind of had like not all. I mean, there were some definitely some upset victories where the clips did sway people, but just the way I was looking at the socials, whether it was like Discord or especially No Agenda Social, it seemed like people kind of already had their minds made up of who they were going to vote for before we even did the show. But it's hard not to do that because you already have all these biases about like the people you hate more and who's the bigger douche.
5: Right. Turns out we're all the douchebag all along.
0: Yay!
15: Congratulations!
0: Arigato, little fishies.
2: So who's first, Joy or Joy?
5: Which Joy is going first?
2: Wait a minute, no.
4: Okay, oh, Jesus.
2: You know what, you're right, too, because there was a Bill versus Bill, and that was Cretchit versus Cretchit with the bag of bills. He had Bill Gates versus Bill Nye, and they both went to the finals.
5: Yeah, a bag of bills.
2: I think you're right. I think we might have to make it because if that's two for both times that somebody brought two people with the same first name, they both went to the finals. We might have to make a new rule where you can't do that.
4: It's definitely something to consider. Definitely something we have to be as scientifically thorough about this as possible.
2: Because now, once you brought that up, now I'm thinking about it. Cretchit did get Bill Gates and Bill Nye to the finals.
4: Mm-hmm, mm-hmm. Yeah.
5: I like being scientifically thorough. Let's do it.
1: Oh, I'm just getting warmed up.
7: What the fuck are you, a cop?
8: You are going to get down on your hands and knees.
12: I'm going to go lay down and show them my belly.
18: What a ghoul!
2: Okay. All right.
5: Final round, boys.
2: Final round. Joy or Joy, who's going first?
4: Oh, I'm sorry. I spaced on that one. It's going to be Joy Behar.
2: Joy Behar. All right, I'm going to let you guys choose from a smorgasbord of clips here, and you tell me what you want. I've got The View versus Tulsi Gabbard. I've got Joy Behar's the first couple minutes of her doing stand-up at the Gotham Comedy Club. I've got Joy Behar's political retardation supercut that I made, that I teased earlier. I've got an A and B clip of Joy Behar defending Mike Bloomberg during the Democrat primaries. I've got Joy pulls a chunk, Sink Junger, as far as like seeming to be a little too into animals. Most of these are taken directly from The View's YouTube page, presented as highlights from The View. Except the super.
6: Do you have any of her yelling at black people?
2: I think that's the closest thing I have to that is the one I played where she's yelling at the lady, calling her, saying that like the black community had my back. It wasn't blackface; it was an homage.
6: Oh yeah.
2: Okay, so yeah, I have Joy pulls a chunk, a little too much into animals. That's straight from The View's YouTube. I have Joy slices her hand cutting an avocado. That's highlighted on The View's YouTube.
6: Jesus Christ!
2: Yeah.
4: I'm gonna say stand up.
2: Okay. All right. Here we go.
26: Ladies and gentlemen, Joy Behar.
5: Woo! Woo!
10: Okay. Welcome to Gotham Comedy Live. Here we are. Where are we?
2: Here we are. Where are we?
10: Okay, so is it nice to be here tonight? I'm thrilled to be here. What lovely, beautiful people we have here. Lovely, beautiful. I used to teach before I did this, you know. I used to teach English to the high school dropouts in the worst neighborhood in New York. Were you in my class? It's possible. You know the kind of kids who go to jail because they set fire to their parents? Then they would send them to me to teach them the difference between who and whom. That was the job. And I would try to make it relevant. I'd say, whom do you wish to murder, not who? Then I switched over to elementary school because I figured they don't pack a piece in the third grade. You know, you're scared of them. But they'd send me to like this one of these goody-goody suburban schools where the kids would just snitch on each other all day long. I hate that, don't you? I'm Italian. We don't fucking snitch. Miss Behar, he said F. Miss Behar, he said F. I was like, leave me alone. I'm putting on my mascara here. They were relentless. Miss Behar. I finally said, okay, who the fuck said F? Who the fuck? And I got fired, you know? Yeah, well, they snitched on me, the little bastards. So you may know me from The View. Do you know The View? Well, I had to leave last year because I was getting a contact high from Whoopi Goldberg. All afternoon, I have the munchies. I'm putting on weight. I have no idea why. You know? But a lot of people would not come on the show because of me. Imagine that, a sweet thing like me. Sarah Palin, for example, would not come on the show. She told Barbara Walters I was too hard on her. Do you know who Sarah is, don't you? Oh, yeah. I said, Sarah, come to New York. We'll shoot some rats in Central Park. We'll look at pictures of Russia at my house. It'll be great. But no, she didn't want to come. And what a pathetic group is running for office now. Have you been following this at all? Like this guy Huckabee.
5: Seen this?
10: You know who he is? He's a little chunky. He wants everyone to be a Christian. If that happens, who's going to do my taxes? That's what I want to know.
18: You're Jewish, right?
24: Woo! I'm actually not. I'm raised Roman Catholic, but I have a great affinity for Jewish people in Israel.
18: You're gay! That's what it is!
2: Alright, that's 2 minutes and 47 seconds of Joy Behar's stand-up.
6: She did talk about black people there a little bit.
2: Yeah, she kind of called them thugs and criminals more than she mentioned their race. She implied
6: that they were stupid.
2: She also made a Jewish accountant joke, so that's good.
6: Yeah.
5: It's okay, she's Italian.
2: Yeah. We don't fucking snitch, we're Italians. And that brings us to Joy Reid. I didn't expect Joy Reid to make it this far, so this is the only clip I have left. This is straight from the Late Show with Stephen Colbert's YouTube page, and the title is Trump something. Trump turned the Republican Party into a party that endorses Russian propaganda, basically, or the party of Russia. But on the Colbert's YouTube page, when they have Joy Reid on, the title is T... because they can't spell out or say the word Trump. They had to censor the word Trumps. So it's, you see what I'm saying? Even in the title, they couldn't use the word Trump. It's T blank, blank, blank, blank.
5: He who shall not be named.
2: Yeah. I mean, it's kind of
24: who?
2: Yeah. I just thought that was interesting. God. But here's
24: ladies and gentlemen,
2: this is Joy Reid on Colbert. And this was right when the Ukraine stuff was kicking off.
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0: people.
1: There are a lot of people here, yes. thanks so much for being here.
0: Always great to be here.
1: Good to see you. There's so much to talk about. And yes. you're, come on, real news person. You know, we make our jokes. Ha,
2: yeah, you're a real news person.
1: Some serious stuff is going on. Yeah. Yesterday, Secretary of Defense Lloyd Austin put 8,500 troops on heightened alert. From what you've learned, what does heightened alert mean? Have they moved from, like, decaf to regular? what does that actually mean?
0: I'm sure they are definitely moving to regular because it's stressful. I mean, and, you know, we were looking this up to some... And I think it's especially true after the previous president, who was such a toady to Putin, and and sucked up to him.
1: That takes me to my next question. What do you make of the Republicans out there who are, and there may be others, but it seems to come from the right, saying that we should be supporting Russia, that they've got a reason to do this, that why are we treating that as a bad thing if Russia goes in? Do you have any idea of where that comes from? Because it seems like a pretty big flip for the people who are worried about communism taking over the United States.
0: You know, it's interesting that, you know, there are a lot of ways in which I think Donald Trump just exposed things about the United States that maybe we didn't want to know about ourselves. Mm-hmm. But this is the one fundamental way that he changed it. I mean, the idea that you have people like Tucker, literally, he appears on Russian state TV more than most Russian anchors do. They're playing his clips back because he's on their side. The fact that Donald Trump has led a political party that had Ronald Reagan as their previous sort of patron saint into the arms of Russian propaganda, into the arms of Russia's view of the world, that he flipped that party. I mean, there are Russian members of Congress who are getting frantic, angry phone calls in their offices demanding that they side with Russia, saying Russia's got reasonable demands and that we should give in to them. I mean, that is one way in which Donald Trump's really sycophancy to Russia has infected that entire party.
1: Joe Biden felt it necessary to apologize to Peter Doocy for calling him on... a hot mic, a stupid son of a bitch. When is it appropriate for a president to call a reporter a stupid son of a bitch?
0: Can I just tell you, I feel like this Republican crowd could not have survived Lyndon Baines Johnson. I mean, Lyndon Johnson used to say, come in here, I'm on the toilet. I need you, member of Congress or senator, come talk to me now. I'm going to flush before I'm done.
1: Like, right, total power play.
0: Total power play. I mean, this guy was vulgar. I mean, I'm sure he called people much worse than a son of a bitch. I mean, the idea that they're...
2: Yeah, he did, but I don't think you're going to mention that, Joy. He said a lot worse than that. Why don't you talk about what else LBJ said? She made him sound cool. She didn't bring up his blatant racism.
3: Wasn't he the one that ushered in the welfare?
2: Yeah, and he his quote of...
3: No man in the house and all
2: no
3: that?
2: No man about the house, and when he was introducing that type of legislation, he said, we'll have these N-words voting Democrat for the next 100 years, was his exact quote.
4: Joy Reid called Clarence Thomas an Uncle Tom.
2: Yeah, exactly. God. Joy Reid.
5: I don't think Trump ever pulled his dick out to people in the way that Lyndon B. Johnson did.
2: Yeah.
5: Be like, hey, check this out.
2: Oh, God.
5: You know what time it is? You know? Look at my watch.
2: Back to Joy Reid.
6: Here, let me read this to you.
0: Much worse than a son of a bitch. I mean, the idea that they're the snowflakery about people who love to say, let's go, Brandon. Mm-hmm. But it's like, oh, my God, you can't call Peter Doocy. You can't. I mean, really? Grow up, y'all. Come on. That's not the worst thing a president. John McCain has said worse.
5: Oh, yeah. Defending Biden. Woo.
2: John McCain's never been president, for one thing. And second of all, this is a woman that spent 4 years on TV crying and bitching and being a snowflake, to use her term, about everything Trump said. And now she's like, y'all can't even handle it. You didn't grow up, everybody.
0: The worst thing a president. John McCain has said worse. Get
2: John
0: over
2: not
0: it.
2: President.
0: These are adults. They're all adults.
1: We have to take a quick break.
2: Yeah.
7: Ugh. Right. Let's be nice.
2: All right.
3: Oh my goodness!
2: I guess that's time to polls.
8: I don't know who created Pokemon Go, but I'm trying to figure out how we get them to have Pokemon Go to the polls.
2: 865-465-6271. Give us a call for the last matchup of the night.
3: Polls are live over at noagendasocial.com. This is the last one. It's the joy
5: have
3: and joy.
5: Pokemon. Have Pokemon.
4: Joy versus Joy. Who hates Joy. Black people most?
5: Who's the biggest shill? Who knows? Uh-oh.
6: We just got to catch them all.
2: Caller, did you Pokemon go to the poll?
9: Yeah, I'm going to the poll. And I'm voting for Joy Behar because she's been around longer. She's a bigger fucking douchebag, although Joy Reid's goddamn's a close second. Like, seriously, like, you couldn't have picked two worse cunty douchebag women for the battle of the douchebags.
2: Yeah.
6: Because you're a cunt.
9: Yeah. Well, and trust me, I know, given who I was married to for 25 years, yeah, I know some pretty nasty cunts. Oh, boy.
5: Yeah. Top shelf douchebags. Ooh.
9: However, only famous to me, not famous to anybody else.
10: Now, Collar, do you think it'll be a close race?
9: Like, I don't know. I haven't even, to be honest, I haven't looked to see what it is going to be because I need to vote. Somebody stole the phone I was listening to it on, probably because she's listening too.
2: A close race? Why did you have to bring race into this?
10: Oh, you're right.
9: By the way, Phoenix called this like at the very beginning. She says like, yeah, it's going to come down to the lack of joy, it's like, yeah, who's a bigger cut? And, you know, Ty goes to the woman who's been doing it longer and is more irritating, as far as I'm concerned.
2: Tom Starkweather said the same thing before the show started. He said it's going to be Joy versus Joy. I think a lot of people were thinking, you know what? You know what? I guess we could have avoided this by having them on the same side of the bracket, so that it was impossible for them to face off. Maybe that's what we do.
9: Well, I think you wanted it anyway. I think that made for the best radio because it extended it out for the length of time. It'd be really easy. All the other polls would be really easy. So you actually set it up the right way so that you get the maximum entertainment for it. As a fellow podcast producer, I approve of that choice.
10: Nice. And we are about halfway through this poll, ladies and gentlemen. You got about 2.5 minutes left. You can still get over there and vote.
9: Yeah.
2: So the caller's going Bay.
9: Yeah. Go, vote early. Vote often. Yeah.
2: And Pokemon Go to the poll. Yeah.
9: Just
2: as a side note.
9: Pokemon Go.
2: I was just going to say, this is totally unrelated, but as a side note, on Twitter right now, Epstein Island is trending and vaccine injured is trending. So I'm not sure like somebody fell asleep at the Twitter censorship wheel or what, but.
9: Yeah, no kidding. having those things actually out. Yeah, somebody. Yeah. Clearly the AIs aren't doing their job. Yeah. Right? The algos.
11: How weird can I be?
9: Yeah, exactly. Yeah, well, I don't know. People have been asleep at the wheel of Twitter for a long time anyway. It's just a question of how long it's going to take to fail. There is no such thing as too big to fail for social media networks. Those jamokes need to freaking just go away.
5: Huh? What's Twitter? Never heard of it.
2: #vaccine
9: yeah, exactly.
2: Injured.
12: Super sudden death.
5: Oh my God! Is it?
9: Oh, where it's? Is it really sudden death?
2: No, that was just the vaccine joke.
9: Really?
5: So. Syndrome. Why? Super sudden death syndrome.
10: Oh my God.
9: Yeah, exactly.
4: Everybody hurry up and vote, but neither of the Joys care if you have ID or not.
9: No, like, clearly they don't. Yeah, I mean, exactly. Like, yeah, let's make it, 33% and 333%. I mean, why not? I mean, if all the votes are fake anyway, right? Why does it have to add up to 100%?
2: The points don't matter.
9: That's right.
5: Yeah, Sir Seed Sitter fixes all these, it's all fixed.
9: Well, of course. Yeah,
10: We're about 30 seconds out.
2: Caller, anything else?
5: 30 seconds.
9: No, I'm good. I'm happy to, participate in this shit show and may the best or the worst Joy win.
2: Thank you, caller. We love you.
9: All right, bye.
5: Thank you, caller.
2: Bye. Bye, bye.
5: Oh my God! So close.
2: Oh wow.
12: Final results. Survey says.
10: I see. How did this happen? Oh no! Somebody waited to the very last second.
5: Oh my God!
10: I know what you did. And with 50-50, Joy Reid and Joy Behar are the winners. And a it's super both sudden joys. Death.
2: Oh my god. What the fuck? So now we are at
5: Super sudden death.
2: Right.
13: Super sudden death.
10: What did we do last time? I don't remember.
2: Last time I think we played, well,
5: we played an extra clip.
2: We played an extra clip for each of them and just put up another poll.
5: Yes.
2: I think. Because it was
5: Do you have another clip for both of these guys?
2: I don't have any more Joy Reid, but I can do I can find something on the fly while I play a Behar.
5: Yeah. We'll sum it up. Yeah, just do one clip of each and then we'll do another poll.
2: I think I had some extra Reid clips that I'd ended up just not clipping down that are still bookmarked. So.
5: That's great. 26 people voted. 50-50. 13 versus 13 votes. Wow. But it was, Booberry, do you remember who was that had the one vote lead right
10: it
5: before
10: was
5: somebody evened it up?
10: It was Behar.
5: Behar was on.
2: Behar was up and then one person snuck in.
5: At the last second.
2: All right.
10: I was actually considering voting because because I'm posting the polls, I don't get a chance to vote on them. And I almost grabbed the Behind the Schemes account on podcastindex.social just to vote to make it not be a tie.
2: Oh, but that's real election meddling right there if you did that.
5: Yeah,
2: that's
5: we can't true. Vote.
14: I was thinking about that.
5: Oops. I want everybody to know that we don't vote.
2: All right, here's Joy Reid, everybody. This is Joy Reid blasts Nicki Minaj.
0: And people like Nicki Minaj, I have to say this. You have a platform, sister, that is 22 million followers. Okay, I have 2 million followers. You have 22 million followers on Twitter. 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You got that platform. It's a blessing. It's a blessing that you got that, that people listen to you, and they listen to you more than they listen to me. For you to use your platform to put people in the position of dying from a disease they don't have to die from, oh, my God. As a fan, as a hip-hop fan, as somebody who is your fan, I'm so sad that you did that. So sad that you did that, sister. Oh, my God.
2: That was the whole clip, and that was straight from the MSNBC YouTube channel.
4: God wants you so vaccinated.
2: Good. Oh. Okay, and then Behar, do we want the political retardation supercut?
5: Yes.
2: The Joy borderline bestiality, or Joy cuts her hand trying to slice an avocado.
5: The avocado hand. Oh God.
2: I'm very tempted. The avocado one is funnier.
10: Very tempted
2: than
10: by the bestiality.
2: Charlie, what do you think? Was a fan favorite.
4: Why don't we let Sir Seat Sitter pick since he knows the best? Which one's the funniest?
2: I would exclude the avocado one just because it's funnier saying it than it actually is listening to it.
4: How about the compilation of her political retardation?
2: All right, and then I'll put the other ones in post then.
15: You're my hero, or they say Shiro these days. In many ways, I was having Zooming with some friend of mine the other day, who's a big, Democrat, left of center. And he said, I just can't stand her. And I said to him, you are a sexist. To me, there is no reason, the only reason you don't like her, I said to him, is because she's female. Even Trump himself seems to be encouraging the comparison. Look at this photo from a recent rally. Okay? This is, he's got them raising their hands, making a vow that they will vote for him. And on the right, you've got them giving the Hitler salute. I mean, the comparisons visually are not good. It's ludicrous to me. I mean, the things that come out of their mouths, one of them said that they thought that George Bush
16: was a Nazi. Yeah.
15: And then you think, how dumb is this woman? Just remember one thing, she will be voting. Let's not forget that Trump has been accused by multiple women, over 15, of sexual assault. We're in the middle of this Tara Reid accusing Biden of sexual assault. Are we supposed to believe her just because she's a woman? People know him, and they know the gaffes, and they know that he screwed up with Anita Hill, and they know that he's touchy-feely and he didn't mean it. Someone said to me at one of my shows, how come Donald doesn't go after the new girls at The View? I said, I think he's scared of us.
5: Yeah.
14: I have a hard time clapping for
16: well,
14: him in
16: clapping.
14: General.
16: Can they
14: not? No, you they can, everyone can criticize. Do whatever they want. But you know, Clinton's made hundreds of millions of dollars. I mean, if you want to talk about people making money off of politics, that's a slippery slope for all parties.
15: The Clintons were the president of the United States for 8 years, and his wife was the secretary of state and ran for president.
14: The Clinton Foundation got Saudi money that is highly nefarious, and it doesn't exist anymore.
15: At this point, I guess only Republicans are allowed to make money in this world.
14: No, not at all. We're capitalists. We actually like when people make money, unlike Democrats.
17: No, I will say
15: that's a good one. Since I'm sitting here in a velvet jacket, making a very good living. Thank you very much. I think a woman's place is in the resistance. The woman won the election.
18: When we were already out of the gates talking.
15: She did win.
19: But you know, we asked her about that when she was.
15: She did win.
19: She won the popular vote.
14: She won the popular vote. But we don't elect presidents of America with the popular vote.
15: I get that, but the numbers are still there.
14: Because it's a lot of people still enthusiastic. And I was trying to explain, because one of my producers this morning was saying, why do people love him so much? And I was like, sometimes it's not just that they love Trump so much. It's that they hate the same things Trump hates. That's what's going on.
15: Black people, you mean, and immigrants?
14: No, I mean.
15: Who do they hate? Who do they hate?
14: You know what, Joy? I really come here every day open-minded just trying to explain it. Okay. And it's not a fun job for me every day.
15: But who do they hate?
14: I know you're angry. I
15: you
14: get it that
15: angry.
14: You're angry that Trump's president, like a lot of people are.
15: I'm angry
14: are,
15: about every single
14: but
15: thing
14: I don't
15: he's
14: think
15: doing.
17: Bye, y'all.
5: Bye, y'all.
2: We'll be in there going, bye, y'all. I had to include
5: that. Nice. Yeah.
2: Well, that's the, there you go. That woman. Dude,
5: this woman.
2: Joy Behar is.
4: All right.
2: I knew I had a winner on my hands when I picked her for sure. Joy Reid,
4: here we
2: I could
4: go.
2: Take
4: we'll,
2: her
4: we'll crack open this poll one last time, and it's Joy on Joy.
2: So help me God, if somebody makes this thing a tie.
5: If it's a tie, then
2: if this
5: neither
2: is a tie,
5: of them win.
2: If this is a tie, then yeah, I mean, I'm fine with that. We just add an extra episode we have to do before we get to the champion eight. Just eliminate them both.
5: Part 6.5.
2: Yeah.
5: 6.B. Oh, boy. Polls are open, folks. Joy Reid versus Joy Behar.
2: I guess I'll open the phone line one more time. 865-465-6271. Jeez.
5: Oh, my God.
17: Oh, my God.
4: Oh, my goodness.
5: What a joyful final.
20: I don't want to start a fight right now, but I'm standing up and saying, this is the last time I'm doing your show. Yeah. I don't want to make a big deal out of it. I don't want to get threatening, but this is the last time.
14: Okay.
20: I'm coming on your show.
14: All right,
20: show.
14: If you insist.
20: Yes. You know, when they announced the Joy Behar show's going off the air, all of America said, she has a show? You're right.
14: Who is she again?
20: Yes. This was right up there with Ellen DeGeneres announcing she's a lesbian. Yeah.
14: Maybe I should
20: like,
14: do
20: oh
14: that.
20: My God.
14: We think that'll help if I announce I'm a lesbian.
20: Yes. I'm going to announce I'm a lesbian. But see, I couldn't because lesbians get women.
14: That's true.
20: Yeah, so I can't say.
14: So how are you going to do that?
20: Yeah, so it wouldn't be believable in my case.
14: Well, you have a beautiful wife. I mean, you don't do justice to your sexual magnetism.
20: Yes, well, that's because I don't have a penis. Yes,
14: you still
20: that's
14: don't?
20: A whole other story. I was going to do that on your next show, but I guess we'll never get to that.
14: We won't get to that. Not on this network,
20: you know,
14: no.
20: If after September 11th, Osama bin Laden became your guest host, he never would have been found. He could have been here for years. And, you know, he'd be like, your friendly. He'd be there with the turban.
14: He didn't wear a turban.
20: Yes.
2: Make sure to break the record on that. He did not wear a turban.
4: She has to correct him.
21: He did not wear a turban.
2: Oh,
21: she's so unlikable. Oh my God.
5: Not great. Maybe the worst ever. All right, we got 31 people who've already voted. We got 2 minutes left.
2: Oh, that's more than voted in the original, I think.
5: Yeah, people got excited. They want to be the vote changing group.
2: Super sudden.
5: Destiny is fun. On the line, people.
21: Ask them if they would like to read the greatest script in the world.
2: Yeah.
5: We all agree that if it's another tie, Steven Seagal just wins.
2: Yeah, just by default, if we have another
5: tie. Just by default.
1: Hi, Carolina. Can you see my outfit? I guess I'll give you a little sneak peek of my video outfit. I wore this.
5: Oh my god, Nestworks already has jammed out a Joy vs. Joy final sudden death image.
2: super sudden.
5: That is
10: 1 minute out.
5: Awesome.
10: One minute out.
2: I like how Joy's there with Donald Duck.
5: Yeah.
2: Amazing. All right, 1 minute, guys.
5: Oh my goodness. 865-465-6271. You have less than 1 minute to say hello. And
2: we're
5: tell us
2: finally
5: what you think.
2: Going to figure out
16: the champion is
2: who the champion is.
5: Hopefully. Le champion.
2: I do agree. If they tie again, we should either just nobody wins or Steven Seagal wins.
5: Let's do that. I like that.
10: Oh shit! I don't know, man. It'll be tight. Toy,
5: 30
10: toy.
5: Seconds.
2: Toy.
10: 30 seconds out.
2: Uh-oh, 30-second warning. Up in the clock. In the corner. Up on the clock. Uh-huh.
5: Time is running out.
22: This was about me.

0: Oh, Behar.
1: Joy Behar.
2: Douchebag. Do you think that I'm going to take fashion advice from a drag queen?
3: Well, honey, my sister, you better take, listen, Joy, you better take it from somebody.
0: There's RuPaul grilling Joy Behar.
1: Nice. RuPaul's so funny, dude.
0: Yeah.
4: Even RuPaul thinks she dresses like shit.
0: I also got Matt Gaetz grilling Joy Behar here. Or actually just grilling The View.
2: Douchebag. I was reading about him. They think he's very thin-skinned, but that's another story.
5: Well, I mean, this is The View, aren't we all?
6: I have another question for you.
2: No, not.
0: See, the best part of that wasn't Matt Gaetz calling everyone on The View thin-skinned. It was Joy's reaction going, no. No, we're not.
1: No, I'm not thin-skinned. That's really mean of you to say that.
5: Yeah. Why would you say that?
6: I have another question for you.
2: No, we're not.
0: No, we're not.
1: That laugh. The little giggle she does after he says that.
0: Well, that wasn't Joy laughing. That was, it might have been Whoopi or something, but because Joy goes, no. No, we're not.
1: Somebody does
0: a
1: little
0: weasley
1: laugh.
0: Oh, you dumb bitch. Oh, you dumb bitch. All right.
1: Well, the chat seems to agree. She deserved it. We're all happy for her. She's a douchebag.
7: You're a cunt.
0: All right. Well, with that being said, boo. Well, Evish, thank you for joining us for another thrilling battle with douchebags. You got behind the schemes tomorrow?
8: Yeah.
1: That's right. We've got a Behind the Schemes tomorrow night at 7:30 Western Pacific or whatever, 9:30 Central.
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0: And, of course, the links to find his books and his website and his podcast, Macroaggressions, will be linked in the show notes. What do you got coming up soon, Charlie? Anything crazy?
4: I got Tommy Chong coming on.
0: No shit, really?
9: Ooh,
1: really?
4: Yeah.
1: That's cool.
4: We're talk about prison reform. We're going to talk about Hollywood going woke and all that good stuff. 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Thanks, guys. Thanks for having me. This was so much fun. This was the best.
0: Thanks, Charlie.
1: This is awesome. And if you haven't read, read The Octopus of Global Control.
4: Please do.
1: Do it.
0: Yeah, I recommend that to anybody not only trying to dip their toes into all the conspiracies they've been missing out on, but it's a good red pill to give to a family member that might be, you know, open to it. For sure.
9: Yeah. I got a copy of it here. It's on my shelf in the other room.
4: Right on. Thank you. I appreciate that.
0: Thank you, Charlie. And thank you to all the listeners. Thanks again to Sir Vito and his alter ego, DC. And I'm going to check my spam folder and see why I'm not getting his emails. He did. He donated twice. That's why I didn't. And under different alter egos, so I didn't even know it was the same guy. Crazy. But yeah, thank you again, Sir Bimrose. Thank you, Adam and John. And everybody that called in, voted.
9: Yeah. Yeah,
1: everyone,
9: especially
1: the
9: people
1: room.
9: that voted. That's what makes it fun and exhilarating.
0: And thanks to Joy Behar for just being a big old sloppy cunt all the time.
1: Douchebag.
0: Fuck. All right. Thank you again, guys. Thank you, everybody.
10: Wow! Incredible! No God. I'm serious. You understand?
11: I really need to understand how you do what you do.
10: Thank you for your courage.
12: I'm a literal podcaster.
0: She's saying literal or little podcaster?
12: I'm like, well, what did I do that was so bad?
1: I am a little podcaster.
9: Little podcaster.
1: Little podcaster.
10: What the fuck?

0: Are you a cop?
1: What a ghoul!
2: I promised I would let Lavish hear this beauty that Chris Spanky Hughes made with Midnight Mike. I think was the audio engineer on this. Keitel's Lament.
3: What is this?
2: This is Spanky.
4: Oh, it's the best.
2: Yeah, you've heard it. Yeah, yeah. This is
4: a it's so funny
2: about Harvey
4: it's
2: Keitel.
4: It's a great song too.
2: Fantastic. Yeah. Here we go. Spanky, Keitel's Lament.

0: beautiful. Beautiful.
1: Beautiful man.
0: Oh, God. That was, Chris Benke.
2: He humanized Harvey Keitel in a way that most people just cannot do.
0: And it's just like the opening line to that song, especially before you know it's about Harvey Keitel. It's like the craziest way to start a song. I've done so many bad things. And it's so catchy. Underage girls watching me whack off on the side of the road.
2: Yeah.
0: That little, like,
2: remember the first time I heard Mike play that, I was like, wait, what? I didn't understand the Keitel part. I was like, what are we listening to? What are we talking about?
0: The part where I realized it was Keitel is when he says, I didn't even get it at the Jodie Foster part. The part where it connected in my mind that it was Keitel is when he says, you're going to be okay, say the goddamn fucking words. I was like, oh, okay. And then it started to fall into place, but yeah. Anyway. Blowtorch is in the chat. What's up, Blowtorch?
1: It's not cool to be named Harvey these days, you know?
2: No.
0: Yeah. Well, anyway, guys, I think we did it. I think we're good.
2: Right on.
3: Are we clear of the ENA stream?
0: Yeah. I think we'll return you to your regularly scheduled programming, and I'll play these clips in post over on the Abs in a Six Pack stream. If anybody wants to hear the post clips, go to podtard.com.
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0: 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Just take me a couple seconds to switch the transmissions over. But yes, good night, and thank you for your courage in the morning. All that.
4: Thank you for your courage.
1: Good night and good luck.
0: Thanks again to Nestwerk.
5: Godspeed.
0: To God tier on the fly art.
1: Yeah, thanks, Nestwerk. You're a son of a bitch, man. Thank you, man.
0: All right, I'll see you guys. See you stream.
4: Absolutely incredible.
6: Yes! We asked Joy for an elite wish list for guests on her birthday show, and the only one you wanted is joining us right now. Oh, my gosh. Please welcome from Conan, as well as his own Emmy-nominated Hulu special, Triumph the Insult Comic Con!
7: Him. Go ahead.
8: Yes. Okay. Thank you, bitches, for not talking too long. No, it was nice down there, actually. That was me.
6: I'm pregnant now.
8: That was me humping your leg. I kind of like it down here. What? I'm taking a little time to enjoy the view.
6: Don't take too much time down there.
8: Okay, I'm back.
7: All right.
8: I've got all these jokes. Oh, my God. Joy, someone else is down there.
7: Don't bite me.
8: Harvey Weinstein's down here. I'll never work in this business again. No, I kid, Harvey, it's okay, right?
7: Yeah.
8: I mean, I don't know if it's okay, but, you know, comedians have to make jokes, right?
7: Yeah. Mm-hmm.
8: Harvey, you just have to wait it out, okay? That's how it works. I mean, sexual harassment with a powerful man, the jokes are going to happen. You just, you know, weather it. In a couple of weeks, it'll blow over. And before you know it, you'll be president of the United States.
7: There you go. You're killing, Triumph.
8: I'm killing. Okay, but now I have to make fun of you.
6: My birthday.
7: Go for it.
8: You look beautiful.
7: Wait, you dropped your cigar here.
8: That's how it works. Oh, that's the act.
7: Oh, I'm sorry. Never mind.
8: Joy.
7: Go ahead.
8: No, you do. You look beautiful. You have a certain lunch lady who won the lottery vibe. Just gorgeous. And look. Look at this beautiful skin. Look how soft. I can't believe how soft her skin still is. It's as soft as your interview with Hillary Clinton. No, you have so much going on, Joy. You're getting better. You have that gas bag book, right?
7: Yes.
8: About Donald Trump. Oh, right. Trump is going to hate your book so much when somebody finally reads it to him. Now, let me get this straight. You hate Trump, but you also went to his wedding? I mean, who are you, Melania?
7: I went to his other wedding.
8: I know, I know. It's a joke. Now, your other hero, other than me, Bernie Sanders.
7: Yes, I love Bernie.
8: You know, you actually, he wanted to be here today.
7: He did?
8: Yeah, but unfortunately, he was out having his suit unpressed. Where's that dog named Bernie? I want to stoop him. I want to do the same thing to the dog Bernie that the DNC did to Bernie.
6: Oh. You got a dirty dog.
8: Okay, let's talk about Joy's career. Now, Joy, here's another one you're going to boo. Joy hasn't been in many movies, but her breasts have won 2 SAG Awards.
7: I like that.
6: Hey, they're beautiful, though.
7: Beautiful.
6: They're beautiful.
8: She's been in a lot of movies. She was in, what was that one with Jason Sudeikis? House, what?
7: I don't know.
8: You don't remember?
7: I don't remember.
8: Okay.
7: Hall Pass.
8: Hall Pass, and you were in that Manhattan Murder Mystery,
7: yeah.
8: And you were just in Woody Allen's TV show, Crisis in 16, on Amazon. Yeah. Not good.
7: No.
8: That was a show. That show was so bad, even Mia Farrow called it the single worst thing Woody's ever done.
7: Oh, that's a good one. All right. Thanks to Triumph. I want to thank you. We're done with this bit.
5: Douchebag.
7: Tweeting about him, they think he's very thin-skinned, but that's another story.
9: Well, I mean, this is The View, aren't we all?
10: I have another question for you.
7: No, not. I study a lot of the sex habits of animals.
11: Yes. She really does.
7: The male rhino mates, has 30 days of foreplay.
12: Yes.
7: So that's my kind of animal. Listen to this. The bonobo, right. Which is a kind of a monkey.
12: It's a monkey, bonobo.
7: A bonobo, right, that's it. That's how you say it, a bonobo? Oh, okay. They are the only species that have face-to-face kissing. They do French kissing and wait for it. Oral sex.
6: Okay.
7: Hello? I mean, these animals are fascinating.
6: The elephant
7: has a up to
6: amazing.
7: Up to 66 pounds and 3 feet long. That they can rest on them like a leg.
6: God, you guys.
7: Or use them to
6: scratch. That's a human size.
7: They can use them to scratch hard to reach places.
12: Yeah.
7: Like a back scratcher.
12: Yeah.
7: Picture that. Look at Megan. Anything about sex, Megan turns purple.
6: No, it's
7: even
6: not,
7: if it's an animal.
6: It's not that. It's like, I'm not, I mean, elephant. I mean,
10: Wasn't it fun to say?
12: This is the beauty.
10: It was a lot of fun to say.
6: Listen, I watch C-SPAN, man. But
7: oh, wait,
6: whatever gets you going,
7: Joy.
6: Hold on.
12: Yeah, yeah.
7: Okay, this is the antechinus.
12: Yes.
7: It's a marsupial that has sex until it dies. The last few weeks of life, they have sex for up to 14 hours at a lifetime, over and over and over again, until their bodies break down and they die. That's the way to go. That's the way to die. It's brilliant. Come on, you learned something.
6: This is thrilling. I mean, fascinating, you guys. Amazing.
7: This stuff is so
12: we'll be right back.
13: As you can see, Joy Bear is back. But she has a warning, and I think you should all listen up, because it's important. Go ahead, Joy.
7: No. Well, why I was out.
13: Why were you out?
7: Because Saturday night, on my way to the event at the retreat, I stabbed myself in the hand with a knife. I was trying to desperately eat something, so I was trying to open up an avocado. And I stuck the knife into the pit to get it out. Steve says, why don't you use a spoon? All right. And I stabbed myself. Well, I never had pain quite so intense. It was awful. But the reason I'm telling this to you, I always, first of all, I fall. I'm very accident prone. Steve says I'm an auto terrorist. Like, I do it to myself. But apparently there is a syndrome called avocado hands.
10: Yes.
7: I know. It sounds
10: real.
7: It's real. And the doctor said, we get this all the time. Yeah. And bagels also. So anytime you're holding the item and you try to cut it, you could risk
10: bagel hands.
7: So what happened was, I guess there must have been an infection. They put me in the hospital overnight.
10: Yes.
7: Every 6 hours, I'm on a drip, antibiotic drip, et cetera. And now I'm better. My finger was like, I said, doctor, I need this finger.
10: Joy, when
6: whenever you find yourself
7: cutting... Because you can lose it, by the way.
6: Whenever you find yourself cutting something where this is the something and this is the knife, it's probably just a dangerous approach. But we do have... We thought this might help you, too. I got you a safety glove.
5: Oh, that's good.
6: Because, girl, I would not... In a little avocado. Today.
7: Oh, that's very nice of you. I think it's good to go through... I was thinking instead of this, I'm going to leave the dicing to Rachel Ray, and I'm only going to buy ready-made guacamole. That's it. Yes. Thank you. I was shocked
14: when I texted you and you were in the hospital. Yeah, I was shocked.
7: And Meryl Streep apparently had this, too.
15: People always make this mistake because people think, oh, I can open things like this and I'll hold it, or I can take the top off and then I'm going to get the... No.
6: This movement is never
15: this
6: good.
15: This movement no, with a knife.
7: A pointy knife.
15: And it's your hand. Underneath,
6: yeah, it's just stupid.
15: You know, just assume you know what can happen.
7: Yeah.
15: Poop can happen.
7: Well,
15: if you don't take that, scoop it out with a spoon. Yeah. Nobody's going to know you're using a spoon.
6: Famous last words said Steve.
15: Right.
6: Use a spoon.
7: Yeah. Use a spoon.
15: Yeah. Now, speaking of history being made.
16: Jaden Martell, who plays Jacob, first of all, he's just like insanely kind and so smart and also such a cool kid. I've been like going to premieres and like seeing him of the and going to like different press things, and he always shows up and he just like looks like he stepped off the cover of a magazine. He's always wearing like the coolest stuff. I think Jaden actually wins the sweater game here with this with the pink shirt and the lines. It's just it all lines up.
17: I just heard two things.
18: My will.
17: And then there was...
16: Again, always looking for ways composition-wise to get more than one actor depth-wise into the frame. So you have a couple things. You have Blanc, who is absorbing all this. You've got Marta, who is watching Blanc because she's very nervous. She's trying to, at this point in the story, kind of fool him. And then deep background, you've got Noah Segan, which is always fun to have Noah Segan in the frame. And then Harlan looking over it all as the portrait. A little technical thing. When we started shooting the movie, we didn't have the painting. It wasn't done yet. We had done a bunch of revisions to it, and we just didn't have artwork that we were happy with yet. So when we actually shot this, and every single shot that you see in the movie that has the painting in it was a green screen. We just had green inside the frame. And we had some amazing effects guys who went in there and comped. We took like a high quality photo of the painting, and they comped it in for every shot.
17: Isn't that crazy?
16: Also, Daniel Craig wasn't there for the entire shoot. He just did all of his stuff on the green screen stage in one day. Now it's not true. Daniel was so dialed in. It's funny that in this scene he's not talking at all, because I'm about to talk about like the last 30 minutes of the movie where he just talks the entire time. And Daniel showed up to shoot those like last 30 pages and had the whole thing memorized like it was a stage play. He just had it down. He could have done. I ended up like throwing out all my little shots and going for longer and longer takes so that I could just give him runway so that he could just keep going, because he had it down, and the longer you gave him, the better it got.
19: You know, a lot of people listen, there have been some people who had some objections to some of the powers that you showed with the Force in the movie. That wasn't me. But the truth is that you didn't do this in a vacuum. You wrote a script that you showed Kathleen Kennedy, and you showed the people at Lucasfilm and the story group. And there's a big group of people that sign off on the idea and what you're going to do. It's not like you in a vacuum saying, I'm doing this. Yeah. You know what I mean? So can you sort of talk about the collaboration with Lucasfilm and with the key people that where you're pitching your ideas and getting feedback?
20: It was a very collaborative process, and I wanted it to be. You know, that was kind of the whole reason I moved up to San Francisco for a few months while I was coming up with the story. I mean, I really, you know, I love Kathy. I really fell in love with Kiri Hart and Pablo and all the folks in the story group up at Lucasfilm. They are just the smartest, coolest people whose hearts are so in the right place for all this stuff. So, I mean, when I moved up there, I wanted to come in. I would come in a few times a week. I would just dump everything that I was thinking of on the table with these guys, and we would try and be really just thoughtful in terms of working through it all. And, I mean, the truth is, more than anything, more than holding me back, they gave me permission, I guess, to try stuff that I might have otherwise self-edited out of fear. They were really like, I don't know. They were just wonderful creative collaborators, I guess. But yeah, it is. It's a very collaborative and an incredibly thoughtful process. Every single thing that's in the movie, there's all of us just, you know, we give a lot of thought, as to, especially the big stuff. I mean, you know, we grew up with this stuff. We love it dearly. It means a lot to all of us, obviously. And so, you know, we want to get it right.
5: Two more women are coming forward today claiming actor Steven Seagal sexually assaulted them.
18: He closed the door and approached me from behind. He started kissing my neck and taking off my clothes. I was in shock.
5: Regina Simons broke down as she accused Seagal of raping her 25 years ago when she was 18 and working as an extra on his film On Deadly Ground.
21: She says she was invited to what she thought was a rap party at Seagal's house to celebrate the end of filming. But when she got there, she claimed she was the only guest.
18: I was not sexually active, nor had I ever been naked in front of a man before. I froze.
5: Simons claims after Seagal raped her, he had the nerve to offer her money.
18: He put his hand on the door and asked me if I needed any money. I said no and ran for the door.
5: Fabiola Davis was 17, a minor, when she went to Seagal's hotel room in Beverly Hills for an audition.
18: Steven approached me and said that he would like to act out a romantic scene to get a sense of our chemistry. I felt uncomfortable because I was in my bikini, and I shyly expressed this. However, instead of respecting my boundaries, Steven slipped his hand underneath my bikini top.
5: Several other women have accused Seagal of inappropriate behavior, including Juliana Margulies, Jenny McCarthy, Portia de Rossi, and Inside Edition's Lisa Guerrero when she was an aspiring actress.
18: The second that he touched me, I did scream that this audition was finished. And I was very surprised. He repeated calmly, "This audition is finished," and just sat there as if nothing had happened.
5: The two latest accusers took part in a press conference at their lawyer Lisa Bloom's office. They are not suing. They say they just want their stories told.
22: Listen carefully, Mr. Seagal. Some things are more important than money.
23: Steven Seagal has denied all allegations of sexual misconduct in the past. He did not respond to our request for comment on the latest accusers.

0: We have a guest speaker today who will challenge our perceptions of physical beauty. So please welcome action star and hero, Steven Seagal.
1: You got a problem with me? I'm your worst nightmare. I have no fear of death. More important, I don't fear life. I'm a big action movie star, and people are pretty stoked on me. And then I put a picture of myself up on the internet, and I had my shirt off, and I said, "Do you think I'm ripped?" And some people commented saying I didn't look ripped, that I was fat, and they called me Steven Saboom Boom. And so I put another picture on the internet, and I thought people would be stoked on me, but they said I looked like a fat turd, and they said I wasn't buff. Body shaming isn't cool, and if people shame you on the internet, you have to make sure that you stay strong and tell everyone you're proud of how you look like this.

0: It's all the same cliche shit they said when we were kids, they now say as adults, right? They're like, oh, you know, you watch too much TV, it'll rot your mind, or you can't learn anything from television. But that's not true. You can learn a lot from television. For instance, without television, I would have no idea that Steven Seagal is out of his fucking mind. Or alive. I also didn't know that. He has a show. It's not a scripted show. It follows around the real Steven Seagal, and every episode begins with him looking in the camera and saying, I don't know if you knew this or not, but for the last 20 years, I've been a cop. And you're like, what did you just say? I thought you'd been making shitty movies for the last 20 years. What are you talking about? You watch the show, he has the most unlikable quality in a human being, which is that he is an expert in everything. Literally, if a dog walks by, he's like, that's a Shih Tzu boxer hound mix right there. And they're like, how do you know that? He's like, I've been working with dogs for like 35 years. Then a helicopter flies by, and he's like, that's a HUB-106. And they're like, how do you know that? And he's like, I've been flying helicopters for like 47 years. Then he does the thing, though, that everybody does who knows something about everything. Everybody has a friend, no matter what you're doing. They know the history of it all. They know every topic, every fucking fact. If you're eating dinner, they're like, you know, forks are from the Roman times, and they would sculpt them out of bark. And you're like, will you shut the fuck up and let me finish this, please? Seagal will do that, too, but you know he's making it up. He'll be like, you know, they also call that helicopter a Skippy. And they're like, why? He goes, listen to it. Skip, skip, skip, skip, skip, skip, skip. That's bullshit. You made that shit up. No, seriously. It just blows my mind. It really does. That everybody in this room, everybody has this real world possibility in their lives. All of us. We could go tonight, if we wanted to, tonight. You could go to Louisiana. You could start a fight in a bar. And there is a real world possibility that Steven Seagal will arrest you. Isn't that insane to you? I've lost sleep over this shit. I mean, that's crazy. That's literally like if you leave here and you roll through a stop sign and then Sylvester Stallone is like, hey, roll it down. And you're like, get the fuck out of here. You work here? He's like, it's my passion, yeah. Will you say Adrian or something? Nah. It's nuts. You have to watch this show. He panders to every group according to race, knowing full well there's a camera crew following him around. He doesn't give a shit. If you're white, he's like, how's it going? All right. And then to black people, he's like, what's up, cuz? And they're like, hey, what's up? I'm holding you down, so holla if you need something. Okay. And then to all Latino, Spanish-speaking people, he insists on speaking horrifically broken Spanish, even if they start the conversation in English. If they're like, hey, yeah, I called 911, thank you for coming. The thing is, he's like, ah, hola. Mucho queso. They're like, I think my English is way better than your Spanish, man. And he's like, no, gracias. No. And then to all Asian people, he bows, regardless of where he meets them. If you're Asian and you cross Steven Seagal's path, he's like, eh. And you sit and they go, hey, I was born here, you dick. Like, you don't have to do that. And he's like, sorry, I've been doing martial arts for like 85 years. He trains other cops in hand-to-hand combat. I think that's infuriating for those cops. It's not like we're hanging out. We're like, hey, man, do you want to do like a couple shots and then go down the street? Steven Seagal is teaching people how to throw punches. And we're like, okay, yeah, let's fucking go. No, it's you're a cop and you show up at work and they're like, we're going to go over hand-to-hand combat today so you can protect yourself if you're in a really dangerous situation. You're like, oh, cool. Who'd you bring in to teach us? Like some Navy SEALs or Green Berets? And they go, no, we brought in Steven Seagal. And you're like, are we shooting a fucking movie this week or something? Like, mm-mm. Okay, I'll pass, because that's ridiculous. I don't want to be a part of that. That's literally like if you were like at NASA and they're like, all right, future astronauts, we're going to go over space exploration. And to get us started, why don't you welcome Captain Kirk? Come on out, man. And you're like, is he qualified to do this? And they're like, oh, you've seen him do all that shit. Yeah, he knows what he's talking about, man. He's been up there. They show him teaching people how to fight. It's horrible. He's bloated now. He doesn't have the same range of motion. He's like, everybody line up. If somebody throws a punch, you could block it like that. And then you could kick him in the throat like that. Are you kicking a child in the throat right now? Some people's throats are down there. I like Havarti cheese the most. What's your favorite?
1: Jokes about you it, like during the Oscars, and I don't know.
2: Is there a third pizza?
1: You're so not good about this. Okay, let's go to your stupid.
2: I don't like pizza.
1: The segment. Just for the record, fan advice is a stupid segment.
2: Why?
1: We can do it. It's so dumb. What's the point?
2: To give advice to our fans.
1: But that's like when people run out of ideas and they start doing Q&A. It's such a dumb segment.
2: It's so not. It's
1: like
2: fun.
1: We have nothing
2: sometimes
1: to fill the time.
2: Okay, well, what? You want to talk more about what, Brokeback Mountain, a movie from fucking like
1: it's
2: 10 years ago?
1: It's like a lazy podcast.
2: A lazy podcast. You don't do anything for it. You just show up. We do all the work.
1: Oh my God. Yeah, right.
2: How am I wrong?
1: I always contribute. You never have, like, you just recycle H3 content on Frenemies. You're saying I do all the work, but I'm telling you I don't like all the stuff you do. I'm just kind of go with it because I'm like, okay, I guess this is what you want to do, but I have to start saying no because some things are just not good ideas. But
2: why are you attacking me?
1: You asked me, you said tell me, and I'm telling you, like, just because you guys come up with everything doesn't mean it's good. It's recycled.
2: If you have ideas, I'm all ears.
1: I watch H3 Live and we talk about the same thing, and I'm happy to talk about it.
2: It's not always like that. It's happened before, I agree.
1: It's happened a lot.
2: It didn't happen last time, did it?
1: The title was like pregnancy announcement, which is I'm happy to talk about the pregnancy.
2: We talked a lot about the pregnancy.
1: It's not an announcement. You weren't announcing it.
2: Sometimes I forget what I've talked about, honestly.
1: But you're saying you have all this crew that does all this work for you and nobody could remember that you talked about that 2 days prior?
2: I agree. Somebody should have said something. But I feel like you're so angry about this.
1: I'm literally not, but it's just so funny.
2: Are.
1: I'm not. I'm angry when you
2: don't,
1: say something.
2: You need to admit when you're angry.
1: Ethan, I promise you, this is really gaslighting. I go to a lot of therapy right now and this really is. When I say I'm not angry, I'm not. I'm not angry. If I was angry, I would like leave or something, but I'm not. But you telling
2: but
1: me I'm angry?
2: You're upset or something. You're not upset or angry?
1: Okay.
2: All right.
1: But it is like frustrating when you think you do all this work and like think, oh, we're doing all this great stuff. And it's like, it's not that great sometimes. A lot of it is. And I like appreciate all the work you do and stuff like that. But it's also like not that great. I don't get input on like people we hire, like all this stuff like that. I don't get
2: people
1: I don't,
2: we hire. Why would I ask you about people I hire?
1: Because it's Frenemies and you take the budget for paying the crew. That's what you told me.
2: We are producing the show and I'm taking a cut. I feel like that's beyond reasonable.
1: All
2: beyond
1: the highlights.
2: Reasonable.
1: 5%.
2: Yes.
1: 5%. Do you realize how much 5% was of our last one? That should be enough.
2: I giving
1: it's
2: you
1: crazy.
2: 50% of all the members, even though we work and do all the work.
1: You don't think 5% is like enough for the
2: 5% and the highlights was what we agreed to at the beginning, and that's what it is.
1: Oh my God. Okay, if you think that's what it's worth, okay.
2: It's worth more than that, to be
1: all
2: honest
1: right.
2: with you. I feel like the deal you get is super okay. fair. And I feel like you're gaslighting me, to be honest, saying that you're not like frustrated about
1: but
2: that.
1: But I'm not.
2: That's
1: gaslighting
2: not
1: is telling
2: is.
1: Someone how they feel, and you're telling me how I feel, and I'm telling you I don't feel frustrated or upset. How is that gaslighting you? I'm not feeling this way.
2: Okay.
1: I wouldn't show up. I wouldn't come here.
2: You can be upset and still show
1: but
2: up.
1: But I'm not
2: quite.
1: Upset, and that's
2: okay.
1: what gaslighting
2: right.
1: is. Because you're
2: okay.
1: saying I'm gaslighting you
2: I'm
1: by
2: gaslighting
1: saying
2: you. You're not upset. You're perfectly
1: oh, wow.
2: you're in a perfect condition right now.
1: Holy cow, that's crazy. I just don't see what you just did. That's really
2: what
1: crazy.
2: Did I do?
1: I need we have to end it now. Like really.
2: What did I do?
1: We gotta stop for real.
2: But,
1: even
2: okay.
1: what you
2: right.
1: just said was you're right, Trisha. Everything's fine. That's insane. Like the fact that you did that to me is like
2: it's
1: insane.
2: It's not insane. I shouldn't have to walk on eggshells around everything
1: okay.
2: I say.
1: All right, Ethan, I'm asking
2: you can please. Leave anytime, Trisha.
3: One of the things that got me about this whole thing was people trying to blame Trump for it. And I know this is controversial, but I don't blame Trump. I think in many ways, Trump is similar to climate change in that I don't think you can pin any one storm directly on climate change. But you've got to admit that climate change has an effect on increasing the probability of these storms. And I feel like Trump is the same thing. I don't think he's the cause of any of these things. But he does in some way raise the temperature enough that we'll see more of these things happening. What I have started realizing, and it's a scary thought, is that I disagree with people who say Donald Trump inspired this shooter in New Zealand. For me, I feel like Donald Trump is inspired by the same things as the shooter in New Zealand. They're products of the same white supremacy. They believe the same things. You know, Donald Trump will, and these people will run around always saying, oh, he's not a white supremacist. Yeah, but all white supremacists think he's a white supremacist. You know? Well, I'm just saying, if Beyonce and Justin Timberlake think I'm a great dancer, then I'm a great dancer. I mean, it's weird to say that I'm not. But he really is, he's a product of that. And that's scary because, you know, when you think that he's the figurehead, it makes it almost easier. You just go, if you just get rid of him, then the problem is gone. But I honestly believe that Donald Trump is a product of white supremacy. He's a product of that fear that has been instilled in many white men in America and in and around the world who have been led to believe that they're constantly under assault and that they're being replaced and their place in this world is at risk. You know, believe they're being replaced by black people, Mexican people, Jewish people, whoever they're being told. But they it's a weird fear. It's a weird feeling that they have. They believe they're losing even though they're winning. And it's hard for many of them to see because they are winning. But like in America, people would always argue, yeah, but you look at how jobs have declined. But look at this guy. He's in one of the best countries in the world to live in. So what is his argument? Genuinely, what is his argument? You start to realize that it isn't only economic anxiety. There's a larger narrative that's being spread online to a lot of white men in a very similar style that ISIS spreads its message. And that is that, hey, this is your true destiny. This is what's happening to you. You should be afraid, and this is how you can fight back. And I think Donald Trump is as inspired by that message as the shooter was. And that's why he needs his Jeanine Pirros on TV to help him figure out how he feels about things. That's why he's so stressed when they're not on the air. I think so. Baby needs his biddy.
4: People who don't want to get vaccinated are not a homogeneous group. They mm-hmm. have different reasons why they don't want to get vaccinated. Some of them just need more information. Some of them have understandable suspicions about how quickly things were done. And some just need a little coaxing. But there are some, and I believe it's a substantial proportion of the remainder. There are about 75 million people who are eligible to be vaccinated who have not gotten vaccinated. Many of them are really almost for ideological reasons, because it's no accident when you look at the under-vaccinated states and those places where you're having surges of virus more so than in any other part of the country, it's very heavily weighted towards red states as opposed to blue states. And that really shouldn't be, Trevor. It should not be. This is a public health issue. And as you said very appropriately a moment ago, the common enemy is the virus. There shouldn't be the divisiveness that we're seeing. We're trying our best to convince people, but you reach a certain point where you almost hit a wall that you're not going to get to a certain group of people. And that's where mandates come in. I mean, no one likes to mandate people to do things that they may not want to do. But sometimes for the greater good of society, you have to do that. You know, the same thing like seatbelts and right. things like right. that we do. Right. You have to do it.
5: There is no denying that Saudi Arabia isn't playing ball with Joe Biden. And you know what? You can say what you want, but this would have never happened to Donald Trump. Never. No one was ever ignoring Donald Trump's calls. Yeah, because if you ignored Donald Trump's calls, you didn't know how he would respond. Maybe he'd send an angry tweet, or maybe he'd just like ban your country from everything. You don't know. That's why I bet in these situations, Biden actually wishes that he could hire Trump to step in as president wildcard, you know, just keep everyone on their toes. Because if Trump was calling, you best believe the UAE, they'll be racing to pick up the phone. Ah, Mr. Trump, we're here, hello?
6: Too late, Ahmed. You made me wait 2 rings. We're bombing the UAE and the UFC just in case.
7: While I have a certain sympathy for people who pretend for a living and will be anything you want them to be for a paycheck, I'm pretty sure there's a name for that kind of thing. What makes Penn even worse is he really seems to be a true believer. A self-important actor-activist who seems to lack a sense of humour or awareness has travelled to every pseudo-socialist shithole trying to give credibility to wannabe dictators. It reads like a who's who of crackpot South American strongmen. Raul and Fidel Castro, Hugo Chavez, and Nicolas Maduro. There doesn't seem to be any anti-West leaders he won't put his arm around for a photo op. He even met up with officials from Saddam Hussein's regime, and his bizarre interview with El Chapo was widely ridiculed for showing him up as the useful idiot he is. Unfortunately, he doesn't seem to have learned his lesson, and he's still singing the praises of dangerous left-wing presidents. Penn is no titan of the acting world. In fact, some of his performances are embarrassingly bad. He only has a mediocre talent for acting, but he does have charisma. And there's nothing worse than a charismatic man with bad ideas. See Manson, Jim Jones, or Che Guevara. It all starts in fun and games, but usually ends up with a lot of people dead.
8: Like, this one's on you, dude. Oh. Who's got the Buku Dolores today?
9: Uno Dinero.
8: What have you got, Mr. Buckman?
9: I got a cigarette.
8: I got Uno Nicolet.
10: Hey! You guys had shirts on when you came in here.
8: There's something happened to him, man.
10: Come on, Spicoli, just put the shirts back on. You see that sign?
9: No shirt, no shoes,
10: no dice. All right.
11: This guy's been stoned since the third grade.
12: Yes?
8: Yeah, I'm registered in this class.
12: What class?
8: This is U.S. history. See the globe right there.
12: Really?
8: Hey. May I come in?
12: Oh, please. I get so lonely when I hear that third attendance bell ring and all my kids are not here.
8: Sorry I'm late. It's just like this new schedule's totally confusing. Yeah, I know that, dude.
12: Mr. Spicoli.
8: That's the name they gave me. You're ripping my car.
12: Yeah.
8: Hey, bud, what's your problem?
12: No problem at all. I think you know where the front office is.
8: You dick! Wait a minute, there's no birthday party for me here. Hello, Mr. Han.
12: What's the reason for your truancy?
8: Just couldn't make it on time.
12: You mean you couldn't or you wouldn't?
8: It was like a full crowd seeing at the food lines.
12: Food will be eaten on your time. Why are you continuously late for this class, Mr. Spicoli? Why do you shamelessly waste my time like this?
8: I don't know.

0: I like that. I don't know. That's nice. Mr. Hand, will I pass this class? Gee, Mr. Spicoli, I don't know. That's nice. I really like that. You know what I'm going to do? I'm going to leave your words on this board for all my classes to enjoy. Giving you full credit, of course, Mr. Spicoli.
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1: Please leave your message for...
0: Yeah, but Between Two Ferns does interviews that are, like, silly and, like, they're a big budget show. 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
3: 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Notice me.
4: Yeah.
3: I didn't tell you.

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3: And I got mixed emotions about this one.
0: It's all happening.
4: Hey, everyone. Welcome back to another fun-filled podcast adventure. My name's Midnight Mike, and I'm joined by Chris. He's over the Chris of the Abs in a Six-Pack podcast. Thanks for hanging out, buddy.
5: Dude, thanks for having me. I'm stoked. I'm excited. It's going to be good. I guess I am the Cretchit of today, except I don't have the cool hat. I'm only not even half as quick-witted, and I don't know what carrot chop is.
4: Oh, yeah, you're not privy to that. So, yeah, for anybody who doesn't know, the Carrot Shop is the secret room that Joe, Cretchit, and I, and even Glom Baby, share between each other to trade show notes and coordinate stuff before and during the show. So it's our secret little Slack room to pass notes back and forth to each other and stories and clips and all that kind of stuff. Cretchit is on the road. He's flying somewhere. God only knows what he is doing, but he might call in. He's got the link, but he's probably in an airport right now dealing with travel and all that good stuff. But you interviewed Cretchit. I don't know what to say, interview, whatever. You had him on your show a few weeks ago. I listened to the entire thing. My God, Cretchit knows a lot about everything.
5: He's a smart and funny dude. And yeah, you and Cretchit were... I love all the guests I have on. You and Cretchit were two of my favorite. Very fun with both of you. You and I did a show January 1st. I want to say it was like 9 a.m. And yeah. I think we might have been the only two people awake and not hungover. Definitely the first time I've been awake that early on January 1st in a long time.
4: Probably. I can do shows pretty early because I'm up at like 4:30, 5 a.m. And so when people invite me on their podcast, I'm like, can we go early? Because... that's when I'm awake, and typically an OBDM show doesn't start at noon or 7 p.m. Eastern Standard Time. So if it's a podcast, I can do it early. But anymore, you know, it just seems like I get invited on podcasts that start at 8 p.m. or 9. And I used to be able to do that in my 30s, but now that my schedule has pretty much shifted, very difficult to do. I'll do it every now and again. There is a show coming up that I believe starts at 8 Mountain Time, and I probably will do that sometime in June. That's Rogue Ways, which they got a big mention on the No Agenda show a couple weeks ago, maybe a couple shows ago. I don't know if you caught that.
5: Was that the one with... No, that wasn't the one with all the jingles they had Adam play, was it?
4: No. It's Lindsay from Rogue Ways. She's been on the Union of the Unwanted, and No Agenda gave her a huge shout out, like a really big one. And they said they don't typically do that, but John C. Dvorak made a point to mention the show. And to be honest, I haven't listened to it. She's been on the Union of the Unwanted quite a few times. She seems like a nice person. I think she got kicked off of Twitter, but at this point, I think I might be the only one. I think I've been the only one, a part of the Union of the Unwanted, that hasn't been kicked off of Twitter. Probably because I just post up news stories. I really don't interact with anybody.
5: Yeah. No, the way you do it's smart. I need to start adopting your model for Twitter because it doesn't happen as much as it used to, but arguing with people on there is very pointless.
4: Yeah. Yeah. It's not the best. It doesn't do anything good for your psyche. It's ultimately not beneficial. It's very destructive.
5: You're never going to change anybody's mind on Twitter either.
4: No, not at all. No. And I want to thank you for joining and hanging out for this show. We have a lot of news to get to. We got phone calls at some point in time to take. And I'd be curious to see if Blowtorch calls back in to give us an update on his love life situation. He called up last episode saying that his girlfriend broke up with him. I said, hey, profess your love to her here on the air if you want her back. He did that. I cut out the clip. I reposted it. I want to know if he sent her the clip and if they're back together.
5: If I was a betting man, I'm going to say that clip worked.
4: Uh, Maybe.
6: This has been a disappointment.
4: That might be what he's saying right now, that the clip did not work. So,
5: hey, Mike, for your consideration, yeah. I have a new song I wrote for transition music that you could use between new segments.
4: Okay.
5: So, I put a lot of thought into this.
4: Okay.
5: So, that's it. I hope you like it.
6: This one harmonica has been a disappointment.
5: Oh, well.
4: One harmonica. Do you play the harmonica?
5: If by play you mean, yeah, no, I don't play the harmonica.
4: Well, you,
5: that's a 10-4, good buddy.
4: For the record, you're one of the Chris's in Tennessee.
5: One of the 52,368 Chris's in Tennessee. I sent you my home address to put in the show notes so that all the other Chris's in Tennessee can come.
4: They know
5: meet up. Okay. I guess. Yeah.
4: Maybe you guys can have like a Thunderdome battle, like yes. Six Chris's enter, one Chris leave. Maybe they seem like they're all good people. All the Chris's that I've talked to in Tennessee thus far, they seem like pretty good people. Whereabouts in Tennessee are you?
5: Kind of close to Knoxville.
4: Okay,
5: so was near Nashville for a while. Now I'm near Knoxville.
4: Okay, Knoxville, Tennessee. You kind of out in the sticks a little bit. You're outside the city.
5: I think we got like maybe an acre, so, but it's, we got neighbors and everything, so not out in the sticks, but not in the city by any means.
4: Yeah. That's kind of where I'm not like completely in the sticks. I'm about 40 minutes outside of downtown Columbus, of north of the city. So, but I got a few acres out here. There's a lot of farmland out here, and my closest neighbor is probably, I don't know, 50 yards, and then on one side, then on the other side, maybe about 100 yards. So got plenty of room, plenty of woods around me. And the reason why I bring that up, just kind of curious to where you're at, up on screen, I'll have the first news item that we'll talk about here is Americans are fleeing major cities. If you pay attention to what's going on in the economy and current events, you probably have heard that a lot of people in California are fleeing. They're going to Texas. I mean, Joe Rogan left. A lot of the YouTube streamers that I listen to that are in California, they're actively trying to leave. And it is just a trend that is being very persistent as of late. But I'll read down a little bit of this. This comes from a news aggregator called blacklistednews.com. And I'll read through this because maybe everyone needs to take note. The hottest real estate market in the country is in Idaho, which the media has historically dubbed Witopia. So Idaho tops the list of the country's hottest emerging housing markets, according to a new ranking launched Tuesday, the Wall Street Journal Realtor.com Emerging Housing Market Index. You see, Idaho is the hottest housing market as nothing to do with the media declaring the racial reckoning, that the smart money is inundating the place long known as Whitetopia. Maybe it's called Whitetopia, immersely distant from the racial reckoning. That is just a coincidence. I don't know what the racial reckoning is. Maybe it's just this.
5: So it's like reverse Wakanda.
4: Maybe, yeah.
5: Yeah.
4: So this is from the Wall Street Journal. Buyers

0: playing outside, you feel it's a little bit more safe. The median price or sales price for the region in March was about $500,000, but that is up 47% of a year earlier. And I've heard this over and over again, like from when people are moving from California to Texas or to Idaho, they sell their two-bedroom condo in L.A. for like $1.2 million, and then they got like a bunch of money in the bank, and then they move to Texas, and they buy a five-bedroom house for $500,000, and they think it's a great deal. But meanwhile, the going housing rate in that area would probably be like $350,000, and that's just driving up the prices for everyone that is looking to flee the major cities. People are tired of it, and they just don't know what's going to happen next. But you're out there a little bit in the sticks, Chris. I don't know. What do you think about this?
1: Well, I think the most prudent move, if you're smart, would be go ahead and move into LA, move into Manhattan, because with all these people leaving, those are going to become the small towns pretty quick.
0: I have heard people moving back to New York City because there is a available rent. There's available real estate there, but I don't know how much it costs at this point. Have the prices gone down that much in New York City? I don't think so right now.
1: Well, yeah, I guess the price options would be a problem, but maybe just tent camp for a little while, because pretty soon L.A., Chicago, Atlanta, Nashville, all those, like everybody's going to leave those big cities, so they'll become the small towns, and then bumfuck Tallahassee is going to be really quickly just going to be like a huge city.
0: Yeah.
1: The places now where there's no cell service is going to be where everybody goes. So that'll become the new LA. So get to LA while you can, and that'll be a real tiny town soon. That's what I would say.
0: I'm staying away from it. My wife and I got out of Phoenix while we could. What I mean by that is that while the housing market was not driven up to insane levels, so we got out last year at right around June, and we did that for a couple of reasons. We wanted to get some acreage for ourselves. We wanted to be closer to family, and we definitely wanted to be away from major cities. And, you know, Phoenix is like the fifth or sixth largest city in the country. A beautiful place. We miss it. But when it comes to being a little bit more self-sustainable, growing your own food, raising some goats, throwing some chickens around, Ohio seemed to be a good place to meet all of our needs. And so far, we love it. And when I read news like this, I'm like, my God. I think it's just going to keep getting worse and worse. People are fleeing, and I just don't see that this is going to be lightened up anytime soon, especially with everything that's going on with COVID. You still got major cities, these big-time cities having lockdowns, even with the vaccines, and then with some more economic turmoil coming up, possibly. What's the benefit in staying in the larger cities right now beyond having a post-apocalyptic experience like what you're suggesting there? A cheaper post-apocalyptic experience.
1: Yeah. I guess I should ask you, we might need like a safety word or some code words, because I know like certain things on YouTube you can't talk about. And I haven't been on YouTube in at least probably a decade. So I don't know how it works. But well, yeah, as far as the coof goes, man, like, do you think is what's causing people to move? I guess the economic impact.
0: I think it's the fallout from it, not necessarily the pandemic itself. I just think it's the economic fallout from it. That is, we still have yet to feel everything. And one of the things that I forgot to mention last show, in my opinion, and this is how I'm viewing things. I don't know if this is right or wrong. This is just my opinion of what I'm going to do for myself and what I'm suggesting to my wife. That if there's anything that we need to buy, electronic-wise, possibly even storable foods and building materials, buy it now and within the next 4 to 5 months. Because it apparently prices are going to go up even more due to supply chain constraint or inflation, any number of those things. There's already a computer chip shortage, so I'm looking at buying a computer

0: sooner than later at this point, just so I can have it in my hands in case I won't be able to get one at a reasonable price within the next year and a half. So I'm going to buy that. If you look at the housing market, if you've gone to Lowe's or Home Depot and try to buy plywood recently, it is crazy how much money that they're charging for building supplies right now. It's insane.
1: Yeah, luckily I don't have anything right now I need to build, so I haven't had that problem. But yeah, I would imagine everybody always needs hardwood. So,
0: well, here's the thing, especially around here, they're doing some development and they're building out these neighborhoods, like by a golf course. What they'll do is that they'll sell that plot of land maybe 6 months ago, and they'll pre-sell the house, let's just say for $300,000. And the cost of those building supplies have already increased since when the developers originally sold the plot of land and the house that has yet to be built. In that time, building materials have gone up. So it's a real possibility that these developers are going to be either taking a loss because the building supplies have increased in price so much, or they're going to be building houses at a much lower standard using cheaper supplies and cheaper wood and all that kind of stuff just so they can try to break even. It doesn't look good. I don't see how this really works out for the American public and people who are trying to get out of cities and buy something a little bit more out in past suburbia at this point. It doesn't look good, but it's going to shake out kind of weird here in the next few months. I mean, I walked and they were selling plywood for insane prices.
2: I'll give you $10,000.
0: $10,000 for a piece of plywood. Seems excessive.
1: And extrapolate that out. This is something that, I mean, a lot of people have made this similar arguments. But, I mean, 10, 15 years from now, it's going to be like, you know, a third of the population is going to be living like Ted Kaczynski. And the other third is going to be cyborg humans. It's going to be real interesting,
0: It's going to be like the Morlocks.
1: It's not going to be boring, ladies and gentlemen.
0: I don't think you're that far off. Like with the once they start introducing chips and people start taking that and incorporating that into their daily lives, it's going to be like H.G. Wells' The Time Machine, where there's going to be a different race of people because they've augmented themselves versus the people that do not want to be augmented, and it's going to be another split in humanity. I already believe that there's already been one split in humanity back in the 40s and 50s with the people that do have access to like very interesting and strange technology, the UFO technology, if you want to call that, that created a parallel civilization that can do a vast amount of different activities that us regular folks don't have access to. And then we're going to have another one here, like you said, in another maybe 20 years of the Morlocks versus everyone else.
1: The Morlocks, I was trying to think of what they were. So the Morlocks were the people that didn't want to enhance and instead had to live underground?
0: Yeah, I think the Morlocks were underground.
3: The goblin.
0: They're considered the goblins.
3: The creature.
0: But yeah, I think it's coming to that point where it's going to start getting even more goofy than it already is.
1: Yeah.
0: Like
1: we live in some crazy times, and I like the George Carlin method of looking at it as a passive observer, you know. Makes it a lot more entertaining.
0: That's all I'm trying to do at this point is observe and try to be as non-biased as possible with some of this information just observe it like an artist and then try to retell it in a non-biased way. Very difficult to do, but when you're inundated with these news articles, like the one I'm about ready to bring up, I can't help but to not only observe it, but then have a definite opinion about how this is probably not good. I'll bring this up on screen. When it comes to the Morlock and augmenting your life kind of conversation we're having, this headline here, humans could erase unhappy memories with groundbreaking new technology, neurotechnology. A memory editing technique called decoded neurofeedback or Decnef, was created for the treatment of PTSD, but some critics say it could potentially be used to implement false memories. A radical new technique to target and erase painful memories has raised huge ethical problems, say leading neurologists, because it threatens to artificially change a person's personality. The memory editing technique, which is called decoded neurofeedback, or Decnef, was created for the treatment of PTSD. It uses an electromagnet similar to an MRI scanner to measure various changes in the brain, such as oxygen levels in the blood. The data gathered by the scanner is sent in real time to artificially intelligently image a learning agent that then maps the area of the brain where it is active for particular stimulated memories. So if you're thinking about something painful and how that saddens you, they're going to map that in real time and then either erase it or augment it so you don't have that painful memory.
1: I think I saw a movie about this, Eternal Sunshine of the Spotless Mind, right?
0: Yeah,
3: exactly.
1: Now, how are they going to remove it? Are they going to literally cut that chunk out of your brain with lasers or knives or knife lasers?
0: Let's see here. So this machine learning decoder is then used in a neurofeedback procedure to detect the activation patterns and compute the likelihood that it corresponds with the targeted pattern, painful memories. The second phase of the Decnef is to monitor the parts of the brain where these painful memories are active and training the patient to control the impact of the stimulus. This seems just like a mass technological reprogramming. I mean, in the first sentence, they said implant false memories.
1: And how much do they charge to remove a memory?
0: I don't think they're getting into price right here.
1: Two, maybe four. How much would it cost for me to remove the memory of when I shit myself in fourth grade?
3: Shit!
0: But that makes you who you are today. I mean, all those pants shitty memories you're getting made fun of where they call you duty pants and cat and Captain Crap, that led you to the fact that maybe you were bullied and it's like, you know what? Since I'm being bullied, I got to use other aspects of my personality to express myself. And that's why you started a podcast, you know?
1: Exactly. And maybe if I didn't have those memories, I'd still be shitting myself.
0: Yeah, maybe.
3: Shit!
1: Yeah.
0: Well, it goes on to say targeted editing or suppression of memories could include the possibility of interfering with a person's identity. The same technology could be used, warns a doctor, to implant false memories to instrumentalize or brainwash a person.
3: That's right.
0: I mean, I'm assuming since they're coming out and talking about this already, it's already being used in situations out there. This is already being used in situations.
1: Yeah, I mean, it's what's the number that people toss around? 30 to 50 years, we get the stuff that governments already had.
0: Yeah.
1: So, but I'm sure they've been doing this for a while.
0: I would say, yeah, I would just assume so at this point. There is probably some deep underground military base where this is part of the procedure, where hypothetically, you're in some deep black ops situation and you're part of a team dealing with this off-world alien technology. Why would the people in charge risk you remembering some integral details about the operation when you leave this position or you get transferred? They'll just fucking erase that part of the memory and then reduce the chances of it being leaked out.
1: Yeah.
3: See?
1: No, that's the best thing to do for sure. Like, you'd be stupid not to do that.
0: And for people that, I'm just thinking about this, like, in my life and, like, what some of the stuff that I've struggled with. You know, I've had situations in my life and periods in my life where I struggle with depression and that I wasn't feeling really good about myself and I would either drink too much or take too many chemicals or, just being really dark places. And there's a lot of people out there that I've experienced like that. I'm not unique in that. But with those experiences, that, I believe, is a catalyst for your brain and your personality to maybe express itself through comedy or music or art. I mean, some of the greatest musicians that I've listened to and known have been troubled people. Now, I'm not saying I want them to be troubled in order to produce great art. I just think some of the best art that is created comes from troubled people.
1: Yeah, for sure. Tortured souls produce the best stuff. Whether you look at, I mean, the 27 Club's the perfect example of that. Morrison, Cobain, Hendrix, Joplin, like, and just like all, like not just music, but with everything. Yeah, the people that are really going through hard times, like, I mean, think about like any, like going back to Blowtorch, you know, shout out Blowtorch, hope everything's going good for you. But man, like when you're in that kind of a heartbroken mood is when the best insights come and the best, you know, like the sometimes the most creative dig down deep in your soul moments happen.
0: Yeah. Unfortunately, I think you're correct. And then I also know extremely talented people and they're like they have a great voice or they're quick-witted, but they just don't have that extra little piece of tortured soul to take them over the top. And then that's when you just got to like either punch them in the face and start torturing yourself to, you know, to push them over the edge. So they become really great. You know, I just a personal thought here is that one of my former co-hosts, Spanky, he died in March, early March. And he started the show with me. He started the show back in OBDM episode 10. And as I've been going back through his archive of music and really listening to his lyrics, I'm disappointed in myself in how oblivious I was to how much pain he was in and how obvious it is to me now, listening to his songs, that he was in an immense amount of personal pain. And he never expressed it to me. But through that pain, he has, in my opinion, created some of the best lyrics and the best music that I've ever heard in my entire life. Now, obviously, I'm biased. I love him, and that's how I view him. And that's why I continue to post music from him on this YouTube channel, because I believe he's like one of the best songwriters I've ever encountered in my entire life. But I don't think I don't think he would be as good as he was without some sort of personal turmoil. But I hope I'm wrong about that.
1: Well, yeah, I think you're right. And yeah, I was late to the party on Spanky, but just catching up on his music and just how funny of a guy he was, like what a gem that guy was. Like,
0: yeah.
1: I'm sad I didn't get to become familiar with his work earlier, but yeah, those songs you've been posting and just all that stuff from the old archives, that Johnny Cash, all those different songs as Johnny Cash, man, what a talent.
0: Dude, that guy's, yeah, he's can, yeah, be, there's a Spanky playlist here on OBDM, the channel here. Just take a listen through that. And he's got some really awesome stuff. So, and to the new people out there that are just discovering OBDM and the OBDM channel, I got a complaint the other day. It's like, hey, why are you uploading all this crappy music? I didn't subscribe to because of your crappy music case. And I was like, fuck off, dude. You know, every podcast episode is titled in a manner to which you know it is an OBDM podcast. The songs and the other things I post, you don't have to listen to. Furthermore, the songs that I do post are pretty goddamn good. Probably better than most of the stuff you listen to. It might not be your taste, but it is good music. If you don't like it, just don't fucking listen to it or fucking unsubscribe. Jesus Christ.
1: You're here. Yeah. Yeah, it's like you can read the title of the video and you can see the duration. So if it's 4 minutes, you probably can have a safe bet it's not an OBDM episode.
0: Yeah.
1: Just move along.
0: Just move along.
1: Yeah.
0: Just chill out.
1: These aren't the droids you're looking for.
0: Just chill out, please. let's move on a little bit. How about that, Chris? Let's do it. Come on.
1: Let's do it.
4: Hey, man, let's go out tonight. Let's meet at the Red Onion at 7 o'clock.
0: I think we might try to meet at the Red Onion at 7 o'clock. You got Red Onions over there in Tennessee?
1: At the grocery store. I don't know of any other Red Onion.
0: It's a restaurant. It is a restaurant that Hulk Hogan loves to go to. He loves to meet Japanese guys there. He loves to wrestle there.
2: Let's meet at the Red Onion at 7 o'clock.
1: Is that clip from Suburban Commando by chance?
0: I don't know.
1: Wasn't that the name of that movie where Hulk Hogan was like shooting up neighborhoods? Suburban Commando.
0: Yeah. Hulk Hogan was hired to basically destroy a neighborhood, if I remember correctly.
1: Yeah, I think Caleb turned me onto that one. Yeah. I haven't seen it in probably a better part of a decade, but that's a great movie.
0: The Red Onion is a real restaurant chain. Maybe it's got like 12 to 20 franchises. There's not a Red Onion close to me. The closest one that there was to me when I lived in Phoenix, I think it was in California. I always meant to go there and just kind of experience the culture and the dining experience that Hulk Hogan this knows and loves.
2: Let's meet at the Red Onion at 7 o'clock.
0: All right.
1: Is that where he meets people to pay people for $14,000 or?
0: As far as I know, yeah.
2: What do you think?
0: I don't have any confirmation on that, but that's as far as I know. Oh boy, I have for you and everyone out there some bathroom news.
1: Ooh.
0: We like to cover bathroom news. We're always up on the latest bathroom trends and experiences out there for people.
1: When is America getting the bidet? That's my main... Oh. When will the American household be built with a bidet? That's the main bathroom news I've been waiting for.
0: Like it comes standard. When you buy a house...
1: Standard.
0: You get a bidet.
1: I've never used a bidet, but I keep hearing great things. I'm just waiting.
0: I don't think that I've ever used a bidet either. You know, I think that I would enjoy that.
1: Yeah.
0: I mean, I'm a grown man now. You know, I'm in my late 20s, early 30s. I should be able to afford my own bidet if I so choose. Do I have to buy a completely new toilet, like, just for a bidet? Or can I install a bidet in my existing toilet? Call up if you know.
1: I think you can do both. Can do both, I believe.
0: Okay.
1: Well, so what's the bathroom news? I'm excited.
0: Well, the bathroom news, we're going to get to it right now.
3: Shit!
0: It's not bidet related, but we'll talk about it. Headline, a man was hospitalized after a porta potty he was using at a historic Gettysburg battlefield was crushed by a tree.
1: Oh.
0: Wow, okay. That's not good. That's not good. No, no, no.
3: That's good news.
0: It's not good news.
1: That's not good.
0: We don't need any more Gettysburg ghosts. We don't. Furthermore, we don't need like a ghost in a porta potty at Gettysburg.
1: How many haunted porta potties exist? There's got to be a couple.
0: Yeah, I don't need to see General Lee, the ghost of General Lee, charge into a porta potty that I'm in. It's bullshit. First responders have rescued a man who became imprisoned inside a porta potty at the site of a historic Gettysburg battlefield in Pennsylvania. On Friday, volunteer firefighters from the Barlow Volunteer Fire Department responded to a 911 call at Little Round Top to find that a large tree had toppled in high winds and had crushed a car and a portable latrine. Volunteers found no one inside the vehicle, the outlet said, but identified that the tree had trapped a man on the inside of the crushed porta potty and proceeded to cut him out. Holy crap, man.
3: Shit!
0: There's a picture on screen of the crushed porta potty. So I'm assuming this guy is just covered in feces at this point, right?
1: He's got to be. This might be a stupid question, but how do I see what you're putting on screen?
0: You have to go to the live stream. If you go the OBDM YouTube channel, just go there and have it on screen.
1: I was looking at the Zoom. I'm thinking... Any porta potty accident is going to be a bad one, even if no one's injured. But like that really is, I wouldn't consider porta potties. Like I don't feel particularly safe when I go in one, but I never expect to be hit by a tree. The worst thing I would expect is to have it tipped over by some friends who are drunk.
0: Yeah.
1: You know,
0: yeah,
3: piles of feces.
0: Yeah, piles of feces. This is just a fucked up situation because one. You have to really question whether or not the firefighters are going to show up and say, you know what? He's gone. There's nothing we can do. He's covered in shit and that's it. We're going to go home because if you're a firefighter, you want to fight fires. You don't want to clean crap off of somebody. That's not what you signed up for. Really? But they said that the he was taken to a Gettysburg hospital by ambulance. Oh, Jesus Christ. He just stunk up the ambulance covered in crap. Can't you just strap him to the top of that thing? Because you don't really want that crap like contaminating the rest of the ambulance because you're helping injured people. Just like strap him to the hood of the ambulance and just take him there.
1: He's one of those InfoWars fecal jetpacks.
0: Yes. Yeah, absolutely. Yeah. Like a... yes, a fecal jetpack to carry yourself around. But he said the injuries were not considered life-threatening. Arrived to find one male subject trapped in a porta-potty, is what they said. He was very lucky. It was a large tree, and it missed striking him. It could have been very serious, they said. The firefighters treated the situation as if the man had been trapped in a car. They used a chainsaw to cut away the tree.
1: Holy moly.
0: And they cracked the porta potty with a machine powered saw. Holy moly. Jesus Christ.
1: That is a situation and a half.
0: That's a deadly situation.
1: Yeah. Well, is he okay?
0: Yeah, he said it was non-threatening injuries. So he's okay during the this is definitely something I've never seen before, one of the firefighters said. And then the last sentence here, during the Battle of Gettysburg, the Little Round Top was a site of an unsuccessful Confederate assault on Union troops. So the Confederacy, much the same way as the porta potty, was struck down by a large tree or a Union troop. Okay. All right.
2: That's for damn sure.
0: Oh, boy. And that's some porta potty news for you. They're not built the way they were used to. These things can be taken out by a tree or a bunch of teenage kids. We need sturdier porta potties.
1: Yeah, they used to build those things sturdy. Like the only thing that'd take them out is a drone strike or something, you know?
0: One of the creepiest stories that I read about like porta potties during like the 15 years I've done this show is that every now and again, I would read a story of like a woman walking into a porta potty, and she would discover that there would be a man in the bottom of the porta potty standing in crap trying to, do a peek at her, you know, try to get like footage or a glimpse of the woman in the porta potty. It's fucking horribly disgusting shit.
1: Yeah. And well, I have a lot of questions, but none of them. There's a 50-50 chance. Women are probably less likely to use a porta potty because they are more hygienic creatures than males.
0: Yes, I would say so.
1: So you have like a 60% chance or higher of just having some big sweaty dude come and take a crap on your head.
5: I hope you dump a lot.
1: Yeah. Come on now.
0: Yeah. So for the person that says, hey, I'm going to get into a porta potty because I want to see a woman do their business in there, they probably would have to endure a lot of piss and crap from guys just to get to the point where it would be a woman in there.
1: Oh,
0: right?
1: My God. Yeah.
0: Yeah.
6: No, oh, my God, Jay.
0: These are real stories, people.
1: What is that thing?
0: These are real stories that you can look it up. This is... I'm not trying to be vulgar here, okay?
7: I've got a family audience, but sometimes these are the only words I've got.
0: Exactly. when we cover real news
1: did they have a scuba diving suit, or did they just go in there, you know, you just in their boxers? What do they got? I mean, they have to have some kind of...
0: I'm going to see.
1: I'm asking too many questions.
0: No, I got the story right here. Man,
1: oh boy,
0: shit-covered man hides in porta-potty tank at Yoga Fest. He was at a yoga festival. Yoga festival.
1: Okay, well, yoga festival, I guess those people, it's better than like a, you know, a Slayer concert, the body types you're going to have in the porta potty.
0: Yeah, you're probably not going to hide in the porta potty at a Lamb of God concert. I mean, not unless you might be into that kind of thing, though.
1: Yeah.
0: I don't know. Maybe you want to get shit on by a bunch of metalheads. Maybe that's your thing. maybe. I don't know.
8: I feel sorry for your mother.
1: Yeah, no kidding. I feel sorry for everybody in that scenario.
0: Yeah. I like to go into porta potties at Slipknot concerts. They have the best. They're like the best purist stuff over there.
8: Yeah.
0: Oh, boy. A lot of bathroom talk here. I think it might be time. Do you want to go to the bathroom with me?
1: Sure, let's do it.
0: Let's go to the bathroom. We haven't been to the OBDM bathroom in quite a while. Let's go over there.
1: Awesome.

0: Oh, here we go. Yeah.
1: It's get my bathroom over here.
0: You got a bathroom? Yeah. Okay. Yeah, you get in your bathroom. I'll go.
1: All right.
0: Hey, we haven't been in the OBDM bathroom in a while. As you can see, we got the missing poster for Joe over there. I think Joe, I said before the show, we're in OBDM management is in very deep negotiations to get Joe back on the show. We have contract disagreements, but I think management and agents will be able to work that out in the next few weeks to see what we can happen here. But as you can see, the OBDM bathroom hasn't been in use much. It's unclean. We haven't been able to afford a janitorial staff. The economy is so bad here, and quite frankly, the OBDM podcast is not doing as well as it once did, so we had to cut back. You know, this is Biden's America, where, you know, things are just not being clean here. But we're looking to expand the bathroom. We just got to get around to doing it at this point.
1: You going to put a bidet in there?
0: You know what? Yeah. You know what? Good point. The OBDM bathroom, I think in the stall right behind me, that's going to be dedicated for the bay. I think that's what it's going to... What's going on in this bathroom? You hear it? This is a weird bathroom. There's some weird stuff going on in here.
1: Yeah, don't open those closed doors.
0: Yeah, there's a whole other room to the bathroom that it's dedicated for, you know, funny business. I don't know. I don't know what's going on. Like I said, I haven't been in here probably since actually last time Spanky was on the show and we went to the bathroom together. So it's been a few months since we've been in here. But it's been open to the public. You can hear people constantly using the paper towel machine. And flushing the toilets. People are using it.
1: Tickets for admission to get into there?
0: Oh, you can get in for free. This is technically a public bathroom. You can use it. You just got to stop by, and you can use the bathroom. You can hang out here. I think we have like a poker table in back. It's just, you know, don't expect good service here. Don't expect clean facilities. In fact, I think there's some guy hiding in a porta potty over in back there. We do hire that guy. We pay that guy good.
1: It gets paid the big bucks there.
0: I think we got to get out of here. I think it's kind of stinking it up in here.
1: Yeah.
0: Yeah, okay. Let's get back. Well,
1: I do like the new additions and props. Congratulations on the bidet. Have you tried it yet? Have you used it? I guess you said you didn't.
0: So no, it's not even installed yet. We're hoping for more donations before we actually install the bidet here at OBDM restroom.
1: Okay.
0: You hear, there's a lot of burping going on in this bathroom. You hear that? All the burping and crapping. I don't know.
1: Bodily functions are a beautiful part of being a human being.
0: Yes, they are. Yeah, absolutely. So I think we're going to get out of the bathroom here. I think we did our business, and we are going to open up the phone lines. Come on, let's do this.
1: Ring, ring, ring. Hello? I do really like the pickle on the counter of the bathroom.
0: Oh, yeah. You got to have your night pickle. It wards off demons and various psionic attacks. It's critical to every household and bathroom.
1: Now, I can't remember what his name is. What introduced me to the gentleman that was sleeping under the sink there?
0: I don't know who that guy is. He's just always there.
1: He's just there.
0: I don't know. I think he's one. He's a guy in the. He wanted to move from California and go to someplace, but he, you know, didn't have the money. So I think he's a California transplant. I don't know.
1: It happens.
0: I don't know. I just don't know who that guy is. So. All right. 614-388-9109, and we'll be happy to take your phone calls. We got a few more stories to get to, and we're just going to make it happen. So I know you sent in a bunch of stories there. Oh boy. And there's the one you sent in about that new drug. That would be my next story to go to. So.
1: Oh, yes.
0: Let's see here. I'll bring it up on screen while we're waiting for some phone calls here. You see here. Okay.
1: Now this is one I've been meaning to try.
0: And so when I got a phone call here.
1: Why are they available?
0: Caller, go ahead.
2: Hello.
0: Yeah, hello.
1: Hello.
0: Who are we talking to?
2: It's Rafael from Brazil.
0: Rafael, what's going on, buddy?
2: Oh, just calling to thank you and you and Joe. These last 2 years, I am listening a lot of BDM. It was very good for me, man.
0: Very good. You're in Brazil?
2: Yes, I am in Brazil.
0: Brazil. How do you listen to an American podcast? Don't we talk too fast for you?
2: It's a strange story, man. I have a little accident, and then I start understanding English from nowhere, man.
0: Seriously?
2: Yeah.
1: I've heard reports of similar stories.
0: When did that happen to you?
2: 2019.
0: Wow.
2: My English is not very good because I don't talk with anybody, but I can understand very well.
0: Wow, that's amazing. So what was the accident? What was the accident that allowed this to happen?
2: I was in a truck, and we were here in the roads, and we fell from a cliff, and the truck rolled over a bunch of times. And I have an injury in my head, you know? And then when I recovered, I was speaking English, man.
0: Holy moly.
2: Very strange, man. I can't even explain what this shit is, you know?
0: What did the doctors and your family say?
2: They think it's a kind of a miracle, you know?
0: Yeah.
2: I don't know, man. It's very strange. And then I started to watch a lot of programs in English, and I found OBDM. I listened OBDM 500 to now 901.
0: Wow, Jesus.
2: Yeah.
0: Well, thank you for listening and somehow finding us. We really appreciate that we have Brazilian people down there listening.
2: I really like a lot the program, you know. And I just want to thank you and Joe and your brother. It's very cool.
0: Hey, well, we really appreciate you listening down there in Brazil. You guys speak Portuguese down there, don't you?
2: Yes. It's Portuguese, but the Portuguese in Brazil is not equal Portugal, you know.
0: Yeah.
2: It's a little bit different.
0: Hey, what's your government debt like down there? What's going on down there in Brazil?
2: Oh, man, I live in the state of Pará. I am in the north of Brazil. It's very different from the rest of the country, you know. Here, you don't have much of a government, you know.
0: I guess that's good.
2: Yes, I like a lot. I live in São Paulo. It's a very big city here. And I came to Pará 7 years ago, and here is, you don't have a government to say so, you know. It's a lot easier to live.
0: How is it that you sound better on the phone than a good majority of the callers on the show?
2: I don't know, man. I have a big antenna.
1: That's a good
2: here.
1: Question.
2: I have a big antenna here to get internet, you know.
0: Okay.
2: We do all our infrastructure. I think this is the word.
0: Well, dude, I love the fact that that you're listening and you're in Brazil. This is a completely strange and surreal phone call for me. I love that you're listening and you're a hardcore fan.
2: I like a lot, man.
0: So just one quick question. Since you started listening and hearing English and consuming English media, what are your some of your favorite English speaking TV shows or Netflix shows?
2: I saw a lot of series, The Wire, Banshee, very good, Hannibal, and I like a lot of conspiracy. Even Alex Jones, I like. I listen sometimes. I think it's very interesting and funny too.
3: That's right.
2: A lot of guys, man. All the people from the Union of Unwanted, I speak a lot to. It's very cool.
0: Well, that's awesome, man. I appreciate your listening, and call back in again. You have a very interesting perspective.
2: I was trying to call a lot of time, and this is the first. I just to thank you, because it was being very interesting, this exchange, you know.
0: What's your name again, buddy?
2: Rafael from Brazil.
0: Rafael,
2: you can give me a nickname.
0: Yes. Okay. Rafael. Oh man, I will think about this, because you deserve a great nickname. So next time you call up, I'm going to save your number here. Next time you call up, I'll have a nickname for you. Okay.
2: All right, man. Thank you. Thank you a lot.
0: Thank you, buddy.
1: The bilingual miracle.
0: Wow.
1: Man, let's add that to the checklist of reasons I need to start whacking myself in the head with a hammer. I've heard so many stories of people. You're like, yeah, I fell and hit my head, and then I had a British accent.
0: Yeah.
1: Or like, now I speak Chinese. What is that?
0: I'm speaking Chinese now. Now I speak Japanese. Now I speak Russian. Now I speak English. I can barely speak English. Please. I can't barely read. And I do much better at reading and talking when I don't drink alcohol. That's for sure.
1: Well, same there. Yeah.
0: Got another.
1: Same here and same there.
0: Yeah. Got another phone call here. Hey, you're on the air.
3: Hey, man, I hope those California people just stay over there. I don't want them coming over here and trying to kiss my cousins. I hope they stay over there.
0: Oh, well, I mean, they can move where they want to move, right? It's a free country.
3: Well, not them. Those Democrats need to stay. Hey, what's me? It's me, DDB, Big DTB. Hey, what's up?
0: Hey, that's a pretty good.
1: Are you from California?
0: That's a pretty good southern accent you got there, Big DDB.
3: Well, thank you, Big Mike. You know, I've been practicing on it and such, and doing this and that, and talk to a lot of people when I call them.
0: Yeah,
3: do you
0: use your southern accent when you prank call people, you dirty prank caller?
3: By God, I do. That's what I do.
0: What's on your mind, Big?
4: I had a dream, and then it was scary, because you know how I told you all this stuff happened, and then you say, tell the people in my dreams to, like, say, why is it going like that?
0: Yes.
4: And then I did.
0: Yeah.
4: But so it was recently. Recently, before I went to bed, because I would forget what you told me this last time, I told myself, I'm like, you know what? I'm going to ask just whoever, maybe in my head three times, like, why is this all happening? What is happening? And what does it mean? I did that like three times as I fell asleep, and I remember falling asleep. And then when I woke up, it's the weirdest shit. And I remember this dream vividly. So then it was like a dark house. And I remember I woke up. Okay. So in the dream, I was like, I woke up and I was walking around the dark house because I was thirsty. And then, there was somebody there. I want to say it was like the voice of a girl. And they were like, hey, you wanted the answers. And I was like, yeah, I do. I would like to know, like, what's going on. And then they're like, just go up those stairs. And then up the stairs was like a door. And around the door was like the light. You know how you can, like, if in a dark house, if someone's in their room and they're like watching TV or they have the light on, you can kind of see, like, through the cracks, the light.
0: Yeah, yeah, yeah.
4: So they were like, hey, yeah, just go up there. They're going to tell you everything. And then I was like, oh, just up there? And then they're like, yeah, go for it. Go in there. And they're going to tell you everything. You're going to get all the answers. And I remember walking up like two steps. And then like, I was like, wait, no, fuck this. I'm not doing this. No, I'm not going to go up there. Like in my head, I don't know why, in the dream, I was like, okay, I'm not fucking doing this right now. I can't do this right now. No, now is not the time. I'm not doing this. And then I turned around in the dream. You know how dreams just completely shift into different setting, different. I remember I turned around to walk down the stairs, and then it was like I was in the middle of a big city. So the dream, like, just drastically changed after that, and I kind of don't remember what was going on after. But I remember that part vividly. And I was like, I remember the person was dark. I couldn't see them, but they were telling me, walk up these stairs and open that door. And then at first I was like, yeah. And as I did it, I completely stopped myself. It was really fucking weird.
0: And just to recap for everyone, you called in, you've been having all these paranormal experiences for quite a while, and you were in a bit of a quandary. And I told you, before you go to sleep, ask your spirit guides or whoever for clarifications of what's going on in your life, in your dreams, and you can get messages that way. And you had the opportunity, and it sounds like you blew it.
5: You blew it.
0: It sounds like you could have got the answers to your life and the universe, and you blew it.
5: You blew it.
4: Shit. I mean, maybe I'm not ready. I'll just do it again.
0: Yeah, just do it again.
5: Like, you blew it.
4: After that, I had like a lucid dream where I legit started flying and shit. I was touching the trees. It was pretty cool. So I feel
0: that's
4: like,
0: awesome. That's fantastic. Like, so next time you're prepared to get the answers, and you get the answers, call back in.
3: Okay.
0: All right, man.
3: All right. Well, enjoy your guys' show and such. I'm gonna go out here in my big nasty California city where there's a homeless guy pissing on the subway.
0: Yeah.
3: And I'm just gonna take his syringe and give myself hepatitis.
0: Yeah.
6: Penis man.
0: All right.
6: Ooh,
0: all right.
7: That's what I do.
3: Bye, everybody. Bye.
0: Bye.
1: One tip for lucid dreaming that has always worked for me. Well, not always worked, but it's the most reliable method of the ones I've tried is, I can't remember where I heard this, but you walk every time while you're awake, you walk through a doorway. Every time you walk through a doorway, you turn around, make sure that doorway is still there. Eventually that becomes a habit in your dream. And when you're dreaming, you'll be like, oh, the door's not there. I'm dreaming.
0: Mm.
1: It works pretty well. And then you can get down to business.
0: There are certain things you can do to start the lucid dreaming process. One of those is saying to yourself before you go to sleep, I will remember my dreams. And that will start the process of at least being able to interact and remember your dreams. Got another phone call here. Hey.
7: You're on the air. Welcome.
8: Hey, how's it going, guys? Blueberry.
0: Blueberry? Blueberry?
8: Blueberry. Blueberries.
0: What's going on, buddy?
8: Not much. Just sitting here listening to the show, getting some artwork done for Mr. Sir Seat Sitter.
0: Oh, okay. And by the way, that's Chris on the show. He's an official knight of the No Agenda show, right?
1: After much dispute,
0: yes.
1: I was knighted. Yes.
8: The one and only doubled sir, I might add.
1: Yes, it was controversial until it was explained to John and Adam why that was the case. Luckily, I had people, when I was not listening live in the troll room on my behalf, correcting that. But what's going on, boobs? You off work today?
8: Mm. You know, I want to get your guys' opinion on this, because I know Chris had Mystic Anarchist on not too long ago. This idea that the vaccines, that what they're actually planning, right, is that they're going to release another version of COVID-19, and only the people with the vaccine are going to survive, and everybody else that didn't get it are the ones that will succumb.
0: That's the theory. I mean, that's like one of the theories that that is going around. And I it's an interesting theory. But what are you going to do? There's so many what ifs. There's so many scenarios out there. All you can do is live the life that you want to live. Take your vitamins. Take your mineral water. Take your water filters and do the best you can. Okay.
7: Buy some vitamins. Buy some minerals. Buy some water filters.
8: Oh yeah. I mean, the other thing I was.
1: I drank like three water filters today.
0: Yeah.
8: Just imagine myself in the world where we're fighting off kaijus or something a little more exciting in this sense. thanks for letting me call in. I'm really hungry. Could I maybe get a cookie from Alex Jones?
0: You want a cookie?
8: I'd love a cookie.
0: I don't know if I have a cookie that I could give you.
1: Oh, I have to. I feel naked without my soundboard. Yeah. I have the Alex Jones cookie clip, but luckily today I'm wrapped in the warm blanket of Midnight Mike's soundboard.
7: Son of a bitch.
0: So I don't have a cookie for you. I can give you this.
7: Piles of feces.
0: I can give you piles of feces instead of a cookie. How about that?
1: That's even better than a cookie.
0: All right, man. Thanks for calling in.
8: Have a good one, y'all.
7: He has sex with men.
1: That was Blueberry of the Behind the Schemes podcast. He's good people, as can be heard on the No Agenda stream. He does a good show.
0: Oh, he's on the No Agenda stream. Okay.
1: BehindTheSchemes.com, where the E's are threes.
0: What does he talk about over there?
1: All kinds of conspiracy. Him and Lavish host that show with, they had Dean Reiner on not too long ago.
0: Oh, yeah.
1: And Nick the Rat, I think, might be coming on. And loveislit.com redirects you there. So.
0: Yeah, what he's talking about, the theory is like they're going to release another, whoever they are is going to release another virus. I mean, that's always a possibility. and that the people who have taken the vaccine, they're guarded against it, leaving all of us other people vulnerable. But regardless, I mean, what are you gonna how? These are all what ifs.
1: Yeah, it's hard to tell because like there's two lines of thought. It's like you want to get rid of all the people so you have obedient sheep, all the uppity people, yeah, for lack of a better term, and then you want to get rid of the other line of thought is let's kill all the dumb people that are dumb enough to not know that we're killing them and prevent an idiocracy type scenario where the dumb people outbreed the smart people. So who, you know, it's like you're kind of gambling either way on that one. But Bill Gates did say that pandemic 2.0 will get everybody's attention.
0: Yes, it will.
7: Oh, so. Billy boy.
0: Yeah. Caller, you're on the air.
6: Hey, this is Chris number 23
0: from Tennessee. the other Chris from Tennessee. Boy, this is some sort of like paradox going on here.
6: Yeah. It's just Chris. Chris is just a common name.
0: Bullshit.
6: In Tennessee. But I'm from Chris. But your co-host today is from the good part of Tennessee. I am from the shit part of Tennessee.
0: Oh yeah, where's that?
6: So that is the Memphis area, the tri-state,
1: Arkansas,
6: Mississippi, Memphis area. So I ain't got time to hunt him down to fight. I'm fighting for my life every day.
0: Okay.
6: So, but the fact that he got to co-host OBDM makes him the King Chris, in my opinion.
0: As of right now,
6: of Tennessee. Yeah.
0: You're the Chris that I tell you that you should start your own show because you got a great radio voice.
6: Oh, well, thank you.
1: Have a good radio voice.
6: Thank you. It's called Smoking. I've been smoking since the age of 14.
0: Oh, that's great.
1: Nice.
0: That's great. Okay.
6: So
1: that's how Alex Jones got there.
6: I got the vitamin T in me.
0: Yeah. What's on your mind, Chris in Tennessee?
6: It just seems like a personable show today. I wanted to congratulate Chris for being knighted.
0: Oh, yeah.
6: To the Union of the Unwanted. I wanted to say, Mike, I've been trying to do my part. I've been buying as much merch as I can. The Bigfoot with his dick out t-shirt is very popular.
0: Yeah. People like it. People like to see Bigfoot's dick. Yeah.
6: Yeah. I mean, I bought that. And, if I could make a request, you know, the Velociraptor with the AK-47 or the AK-74, you should make a print of that.
0: Yeah. I've been meaning to, I just haven't gotten around to it, but yes, we have that in the works. And we also have, bags. In the Discord, happy birthday, Bags, by the way. He has created a Goblin t-shirt and a Creature t-shirt that I am going to be uploading. So we have a lot of different items coming away. But thank you, Chris in Tennessee, number two, for buying so much OBDM merchandise. It means a lot to me.
6: It's number 23.
0: Number 23, I'm sorry. Yes, number 23.
6: But the only other thing I wanted to tell you was, Mike, I think you're giving a lot of meaning and significance to Spanky's life. I really think you're doing a great thing.
0: I love him.
6: I know. I mean, it's obvious. And I think you should keep that up for as long as you can.
0: Thank you. I appreciate that. I'm going to link to the discography that his guitar player put together. He's got like, just in the band Salvage, they have like 50 songs, and you can listen to them for free and download them for free. And if you're fans of bands like Nirvana, Descendants, and some noisier stuff like Unsane, you will love Salvage. It is some of the catchiest, most great rock songs recorded in the early 2000s and late 90s. This is good stuff.
6: And they're all on Bandcamp?
0: All on Bandcamp, all for free for download.
6: Awesome.
0: Yeah.
6: Okay. Well, all right, guys. Blow me up. I'll talk to you later.
0: All right. Thank you, Chris.
1: Boom.
7: Okay, thank you for your call.
0: Chris number 23.
1: Yeah.
0: But yeah,
1: I don't know how we need to get a tally on how many of us there are.
0: I think we need to get a tally of the most popular names per state. Because I know Michael is a very popular name. But
1: that is my middle name.
0: But is it the most popular name in Ohio? I don't know. And is Chris the most popular name in Tennessee? These are the bullshit questions that I want answered.
1: See, since I wasn't born in Ohio, I wasn't born in Tennessee, I don't know if they might counter. I don't know.
0: Where are you from, pal?
1: Toledo, Ohio.
0: You were born in Toledo? Holy moly.
1: I lived there from 2 months old to 10 years old. So,
0: wow.
1: By the Toledo Zoo.
0: The Toledo Zoo.
1: Man.
0: Boy,
1: I remember sitting outside and hearing Weird Al practice for a show that I didn't get to go see and being very sad.
7: Holy Toledo!
0: See? There you go. Holy Toledo from Alex Jones. Well, hey, thank you everyone for calling in. I'm going to shut down the phone lines for now, and we are going to hit some other news stories over there.
7: Excuse me.
0: Yeah. Yes, absolutely. Mr. Mustache there.
1: Oh, we're still on the drug story, aren't we?
0: What's that?
1: I was thinking out loud.
0: Oh, the drug story. Yes. Yeah. Yes, we definitely need to cover that. We definitely need to cover that one. Let's see. I'll bring this up on screen because this is something goofy. I remember years ago on the show, we covered the story of these people. I think it was a global phenomenon. What they would do, they would take a crap or a dump in a bag, okay? And then they would let that bag ferment for like a month or two, and then they would go over and huff that bag to get high. You know, that's what they would huff that fermented dung, human dung, to get high.
7: That's what I do.
0: But now there is a whole new thing going on here. I think it was called Jenkum. Correct me if I'm wrong, people out there. I think it's called Jenkum, the practice of huffing fermented human shit. There's a whole new thing going on where people are eating rotten, raw meat to get high. And it's a dangerous trend online.
2: Yeah.
0: It's of all the bizarre, dangerous trends to gain traction on social media, a practice known as eating high meat, might be the all-time grossest and most nauseated. No, I think what I described, maybe taking a shit or a crap in a bag and letting that ferment for a month or two might be more disgusting. I don't know. Would you rather huff crap or eat raw, rotten meat, Chris?
1: Well, I'll try anything two or three times. I got to go with the rotten raw meat. Well, eat it, but you only have to smell the crap. Mm. Yeah, I still got to go with the rotten raw meat.
0: Yeah. Okay. Yeah, I would go with that one too. There's a video here, but it's not doing anything. Okay, it's just an advertisement.
1: It's just, I mean, the video's not going to add much other than disgust.
0: Yeah, well, according to IFL Science, the appalling diet trend encourages people to let raw meat rot for several months or even a year before eating it. Once adequately rancid, the decomposed raw meat, aka high meat, is consumed. And supposedly euphoric, high feelings soon overtake the person eating it. Holy crap. While some reportedly eat high meat for its allegedly mind-altering effects, others actually say they prefer the taste of rotten flesh, which IFL Science says is often described as cheesy and more acidic than your average steak. Huh.
1: This is how the zombie apocalypse starts.
0: This is insane. This is
9: Man, I got mixed emotions about this one.
1: Yeah.
0: I do too. It's important to note that raw and fermented meat is eaten all around the world and has been for centuries. Cured meat like salami are a perfect example, but those examples are not at all similar to the uncontrolled rot featured in so-called high meat. The concept of high meat is not entirely new. As Vice reports, the trend has been lurking on Reddit and other internet enclaves for years. In 2017, for example, this anti-vegan YouTuber posted a video of himself eating meat that had been rotting for a full year. Meanwhile, a two-year-old Reddit post in the r carnivores subreddit asked how one might transition into eating rotten meat. How do you transition into rotting meat? I think it's just one thing you just do or you don't do it.
7: I have to do it.
1: I've met people who

0: complained over this. Soon others started researching the practice and were equally horrified by the results. So, I mean, some of the pictures of this meat just look at, they're like white and gray. It's disgusting. I just can't imagine how you just don't vomit instantly from eating rotten meat. Like, I know, like, there's people will eat raw meat or extra rare meat at times. That's extra rare beef, you know, not just random meat. But this is something crazy. I would never think to do this.
1: Yeah, I'm wondering the scientific process of how it gets you high.
0: Yeah, I'm kind of curious about that myself.
1: It just seems...
0: It seems like
1: speaking of near-death experiences, as talked about on the latest Union of the Unwanted, it seems like this is a good way to get there.
0: And yeah,
1: near-death experience is definitely a high.
0: This is crazy. Like, it would take a lot for me to do this.
2: I tell you what, I'll give you $14,000.
0: I don't even know. Oh boy, that's a good question. Would I eat rancid, rotten meat for $14,000? I don't know. That's a good question.
1: Yeah, I would do it. I live close enough to a hospital to where if something went wrong, that 14 grand would probably cover my hospital bill and more.
2: I'll give you $10,000.
0: What about $10,000?
1: Yeah, I mean, I'd rather have the 14.
0: Of course, but no. That's not how Hulk negotiates. He goes down or up by $4,000. That's it.
1: Okay. Well, I would not do it for $6,000.
0: Okay, well, let's go. Okay. Well, they go on to say, went down the rabbit hole today and people who leave meat out and eat it raw. And honestly, the pictures pictures just constantly have me on the verge of vomiting, wrote another Twitter user. It might just be because food photography is hard, but damn, I'm not converting to the high meat movement. Despite the anecdotal claims of high meat advocates, experts are resounding in their opposition to the trend, noting that eating rancid raw meat can cause severe illness. Yeah, of course. I would have to assume it does cause severe illnesses. As one person, a Singapore-based consultant dietitian, told Vice, it's possible that a whole range of bacteria present in the rotten meat could be behind the reported high or hallucinations or feeling of euphoria. So there you go, bacteria. That's the answer, okay. Chris. Is that
1: bacteria is good stuff?
0: It can be. It can be great stuff. Yeah. But, I mean, I don't know. I mean, he goes on to say, however, it's simply a matter of luck as to whether or not the high meat will make the person eating it violently ill. There's all sorts of bacteria, salmonella, E. coli, all these other kinds of things that our human body might really struggle with breaking down. In addition, food poisoning, Vice notes, that the consumption of high meat has the potential to cause uncontrollable bowel movements, large intestinal damage, vomiting, dehydration, and even botulism. Boy.
1: Whoa.
0: That's crazy.
3: Piles of feces.
0: You probably will create piles of feces from eating raw meat. Has anybody in the chat or that listens to the show, have you guys done the high meat thing? Like, I don't know. This seems even too crazy for some of the OBDM listeners.
1: Maybe yeah, I'm not going to say hard pass, but I'll give it a soft pass on my end.
0: I would, I'm not like that hard up for money, but for $14,000, I don't know. Like, it depends on how long the symptoms last. Like, it doesn't go on to say like, hey, like you might get sick, but also you might get real high. I can deal with getting the real high part. But for how long? Is it like some kind of bad acid trip that lasts for 24 hours? I don't want that.
1: Well, yeah, but if it's a good acid trip that lasts for 24 hours. See, I like meat. I like being high.
0: Mm-hmm.
1: The only part is the rotting raw part.
0: The rotting part. That's the stickler for me.
1: Yeah.
0: Yeah.
1: Still better than inhaling poop, though.
0: On the face of it, it does sound better. It looks better on paper to eat rancid meat than smell rancid shit.

0: beats me, though.
1: Yeah. Mm. Well, we can agree on that.
0: Yeah.
2: Shit!
0: We'll do like one or two more stories here. It's a Saturday. I'll do the phone lines open. Is there any story that you wanted to get to, Chris?
1: I did have a penis man encounter.
0: I did see that. I'll bring this up on screen. This is a good call on that. Very good call. This is one of my favorite stories. Yeah.
2: Penis man.
0: New Zealand man threatened with prosecution over penis pothole drawings. Jeff Upson says he has drawn about 100 penises around potholes in a bid to force the local council to fix them. This is
2: penis man.
0: This is brilliant. Absolutely.
1: I love this.
0: If you're going to come out and remove the spray paint from the road because you don't like pee-pees and wee-wees on the road, then you might as well fix the fucking potholes, people.
1: Exactly.
0: Woo! A New Zealand man who began drawing very large penises around potholes in his home city of Auckland in 2018 in hopes of attracting the attention of his local council has been threatened with police action. In a video, road safety campaigner Jeff Upson made after the recent addition of his he said, "I'm about sick of calling Auckland Transport. So what I've done is I've gone and drawn a great artist impression of a penis." The video shows two green and pink neon penises.
1: A great artist impression.
0: And, I mean, it's pretty. I mean, it's a good enough rendition that you know what you're looking at.
1: It's anatomically accurate.
0: Yeah, that's a penis.
2: Penis man.
0: That's a penis. There's no doubt about that. It's got a very large shaft and two balls. You know, that's what you want. You know,
3: look at that guy.
0: Yeah. Let's see here. The video shows two green and pink neon penises. Upson helpfully identified the addresses where the newly eye-catching potholes occur and their dimensions. So he's very helpful in reporting his own graffiti out there so he can let the transportation people know what's going on out there. So I mean this is very, very helpful to the people that fix not only the potholes but to remove that unsightly graffiti.
3: I'm just gonna say it. I'm gonna go out with a bunch of spray paint tonight and I'm going to tag stuff, the big things that can be seen on the highway.
0: That's, I guess those are the penis potholes. You can make
1: penis. I forgot about that clip. That's good.
0: Penis potholes, Alex. There you can go. Okay.
1: So this is, what's the guy's name? This is Alex's alias.
0: Jeff Upson. Jeff Upson, a.k.a. Alex Jones, is out there tagging big things that can be seen on the highway.
3: That's
1: what
3: right.
1: What a hero.
0: He goes on to say the stretch of road from here to the end of that other penis is 48 meters. The width of my lines is approximately 1.2 meters. So he's okay. That's a big penis out there. I mean, there's some major potholes going on in New Zealand. Why aren't they fixing this shit?
1: Well, they have better things to spend their tax money on, like
0: imprisoning people in hotels.
1: Yeah. Yeah,
3: exactly.
1: I guess that's about all. And maintaining the Hobbit homes. I don't know what else. What does else New Zealand do with money? Probably not much.
3: That's right.
0: When a Manchester man used penises to achieve the same results in 2015, the council reacted furiously, calling the drawings obscene, stupid, insulting, and a waste of valuable time and resources. In response, the anonymous artist told the BBC the council must be very prudish. I would assume so.
1: Wait, the anonymous artist known as Jeff Upson?
0: Jeff Upson. I guess he's not really hiding his identity here. Maybe it is an alias, but we only know him and love him by this name.
2: Penis man.
0: We are all penis man. It's an anti-establishment movement. You're trying to get the attention of the ruling elite, whether it's the councilmen, mayors, governors, or the president or prime ministers, to address us lonely serfs down here to do your job and fix the fucking roads.
2: Penis man.
0: I'm sorry.
1: I think that's really a heartwarming tale.
3: I'm sorry, family show.
0: It is
1: a family show.
0: It is a heartwarming story of one man's struggle against the government. Can't fight City Hall, but this guy's trying. No doubt about that.
1: I think he's going to win.
0: He might. I hope so.
1: Me too.
0: I hope so.
1: God bless America. New Zealand.
0: Yeah. Someone is in a chat said, yeah, lots of high strangers in Kiwi land. Yeah. Yeah, there certainly is. I think we're going to wind down the show here. I might be back tonight doing a little night talk. I have a few stories on feral humans, feral people living in the woods. And so I might be back to talk about that and take some calls later on tonight. So haven't done a night talk in a while. Might be time.
1: Night talk.
0: Is there anything you want to plug, Chris, before we get out of here?
1: Oh, just abs in a six-pack. ABSNA, six, the number, PACK.com. We have, you've been on, Cretchen's been on. We had MoFax on a little bit ago, David Icke.
0: You've had a lot of awesome only, guests, so man. Like, you've had David Icke got in and Mo from MoFax, like some incredible guests.
1: And you. And you Cretchen and Joe are welcome anytime.
0: Oh, I appreciate that.
1: Love. I'm a huge OBDM fan, so this has been a big honor just to be able to be a part of the magic.
0: Yeah, thank you. Oh, I appreciate it. Thank you for being a part of the magic.
4: Be a part of the magic.
0: And we're going to get out of here. I'm going to put the links to Abs in a Six Pack in the video description and in the podcast. Check it out. He's got great audio over there. It's always fun to talk to him. He's part of the No Agenda Periphery, the peripheral action over there. A lot of podcasts, a lot of fun, awesome people to interact with.
1: Too many of them for me to shout out, or I would.
0: Who's your next guest? Who's your next lineup guest?
1: We had a scheduling snafu where I wrote something down on the calendar wrong, but I might have somebody this Wednesday, and then the Wednesday after that will be Rob Dew, the InfoWars news director.
0: Oh, really? You got Rob Dew on?
1: Yep.
0: Holy moly.
1: Gonna be fun.
0: Wow.
3: Exactly.
0: You got, like I said, he's got some great guests over there. I can't even, it's hard for me to get Joe on the show. I can't book anybody. It's tough. You came on. Thanks for coming on, Chris.
1: I really appreciate you having me. In all seriousness, this was one of the most fun times I've had in recent memory. Great.
0: Oh, thank you. Thank you. It's always nice hanging out with people. And as long as it's before 9 p.m. on most days, I do it.
1: Hell yeah.
0: I might be up a little later tonight. I don't know. We'll see how the night goes. But I want to thank everyone for hanging out. K-Dog, using the chat. What's up, buddy? I know Manimal's out there. And Boogie might be out there. I don't know. But thank you for everyone hanging out in the chat and keeping it locked down out there. I think Cretchen will be back on Wednesday. We'll see.
1: That's a big 10-4, good buddy.
0: Yeah.
5: Got hairy legs.
0: This has not been a disappointment. I had a great... This is a fun show.
6: I feel sorry for your mother.
0: Oh, don't feel sorry for your mother. But tomorrow is Mother's Day. And make sure you wish your mother a very happy Mother's Day if you have a good relationship. You know, even if you don't have a great relationship with your mother... Put that aside and just wish her a happy Mother's Day. And if you're lucky enough to have your mother around, express that.
1: And ask her if she took the money out of your pan last night.
0: Yes. Hey, Mom, did you steal $20 from my wallet the other day?
3: Oopsie daisy.
0: I'll let it just forgive it. You know, buy her some flyers, take her out, and tell her you love her. So thank you, Chris, and thank you to everyone out there. Shabla goo.
1: Shabla goo.
2: Penis man.
7: I'm used to
8: demon sperm.
9: 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Situation normal.
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3: 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We're in World War IV.
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11: 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Always
12: baby, baby, baby, baby, baby, baby, baby.
3: Kevin, David, Tyler, Daryl, Joseph, Brian, Paul, Russell, Gordon, Mike, Todd, James, Jamie, Brian, Jenny. James and
13: everything
3: Lynn.
13: Is awesome. Everything is cool when you're part of a team. Everything is fantastic when you're living the Ebola dream. Don't be racist. Get the disease. Bleed and die. Oh, it's so trendy. The insanity reaches the sky. Raise payroll taxes on poor people. It's hailed as a free healthcare program. Death panels for old people. Oh, it's so trendy.
14: That's about all.
15: Shablagoo.
3: It happened. over.

0: This is a remembrance from Ed McMahon. And I think we should all hear this.
1: During the summer, I could earn as much as $500 a week from Doc Severinsen by giving him little boy poop.
2: Man.
3: Doc had a business on the side, I guess.
4: Now, does anyone besides me remember who played Frankenstein? Lon Chaney Jr. dressed up as the monster and filmed that scene.
0: Who told you that, Officer Joe Bolton?
1: Carson was terrific with kids. I'm telling you, if there was a little boy around, he would fuck him in the shit pie.
3: In the shit pie.
5: By the way, Mort Lindsey was Merv Griffin's
0: family. Yeah, but
5: family.
0: Who was the guy with the trumpet?
5: Yeah, that I'm still trying to track that down.
0: Jack dude.
1: When Johnny and I started doing The Tonight Show, we did anything we could think of to fill Doc Severinsen's tight little ass hole with Johnny's enormous nasty man meat.
6: Well, he remembers everything.
4: He's revealing a lot.
0: Yeah.
1: With her feet behind her head, Raquel Welch shit on my penis, then tried to pee in Doc Severinsen's face.
3: Sexy.
1: After spraying my face with cum, Dom DeLuise put his hand down Johnny's pants and squirted shit straight down Johnny's mouth.
6: That's not right.
2: That's a horrible accusation.
0: And who would have thought? Now you're on The Tonight Show. You appear there regularly, yes.
4: I never worked with Carson, though.
0: No. Oh, he would never work with you.
4: Yes, I...
1: I remember one evening when things got completely out of control. Doc Severinsen licked my nuts while Johnny but fucked George Burns, who shot his cum all over Steve Lawrence and Edie Gourmet's forehead, while Jerry Lewis shit ice cream on Fred Skelton's crotch, and then Steve Allen a fire extinguisher up Jack Benny's shit cape while Andy Williams sniffed coke off Dom DeLuise's penis. That was the tough, tough night.
0: Anything else, Rob?
3: What a party!
1: One night, out of nowhere, a sweet, innocent choir boy gagged on my elderly nuts, and then yellow discharge erupted from my minuscule penis.
6: Wow. Later this year, Howard, the NAACP will be holding a symbolic funeral.
0: Yes.
7: Look, when you realize how fake it all is, the football, the basketball, the Lady Gaga, the Justin Bieber, you know, who gives you these carbon tax messages. They tell your kids they got to love Justin Bieber, and then Bieber says, hand in your guns, pass the Cybersecurity Act, and, you know, the police state's good, and then your children are turned into mindless vassals who now they look up to some twit instead of looking up to Thomas Jefferson or looking up to Nikola Tesla or looking up to Magellan. I mean, kids, Magellan's a lot cooler than Justin Bieber. He circumnavigated with one ship the entire planet. He was killed by wild natives before they got back to Portugal, and when they got back, there was only like 11 people alive of the 200 and something crew, and the entire ship was rotting down to the waterline. That's destiny. That's will. That's striving. That's being a trailblazer, an explorer, going into space, mathematics, quantum mechanics, the secrets of the universe. It's all there. Life is fiery with its beauty, its incredible detail. Tuning into it. They want to shatter your mind talking about Justin Bieber. Justin Bieber. Justin Bieber. Bieber. Bieber. Justin.

0: Tabs in a six pack, broadcasting live from East Tennessee, joined by Booberry of Behind the Schemes. And we're about to give you some life saving info.
1: We are the first. It's not about the credit. It's about I'm spitting this information out at you fast because there's a lot of it and it's life saving.
0: What's up, boobs?
2: That's a great opening Alex Jones clip. I was going to save that for the show, too.
0: It was going around Twitter. I was like, I got to pull that one. I'd forgotten about it. Beebler.
2: How you doing?
0: I'm doing good, man. Just taking it easy. So we kind of last minute, we were thinking, like, let's review some vaccine songs because there's been a lot of them. I don't know. Agenda picked up on a couple, but there's a lot of them. I was looking this morning. There is hundreds of them. I was just like, I was trying to get through them all.
2: I'm assuming you only brought the very best of the best.
0: Well, the best of what I heard. There are so many. I just couldn't even. I'm gonna probably after the show just keep. I don't know. Maybe I'll keep playing them on the stream or something and find good ones to pull while I do that. I might stay on the live stream and do that. But yeah.
2: That might be some great stream content. You just get it like a block during the day. It's like, hey, this is the Pfizer vaccine TikTok paid for hour.
0: Yeah. Moderna now sponsoring the Tim Dillon show. I went down this rabbit hole of Missy Modell, who I texted you, and you, yep. Her stuff is a lot of this stuff, but her stuff particularly is so bad. You'd think it's like a parody.
2: Are you sure that most of these aren't parodies?
0: Yeah.
2: I mean, what's the technical definition of a parody?
0: Well, parody, they are song parodies. Like, a lot of them are parodies of real songs, but they are not satirizing pro-vaccine people. Like, let me play this. This is unironic. This is just a taste of what you'll get from Missy Modell on TikTok and Twitter. Yeah.
2: She's got a nice tone. You know, it's kind of wide. It's like, it's very blankety. You know, I feel sort of just wrapped up in the embrace of Dr. Fauci from that one.
0: Yeah. Beautiful. She did the Pfizer girl one, too. Did you bring that one?
2: I didn't, but I'll grab that real quick.
0: I can play it. I got it.
3: Hiya, Pfizer.
4: Hi, Ben.
0: Oh, by the way, like, a lot of her shit is overmodulated as fuck. Like, I cranked the volume real low, and it was still overmodulated on some of these.
3: Hiya, Pfizer.
4: Hi, Ben.
3: You got any extra shots?
4: Sure, Ben.
3: Sleeves up.

0: will have to do this again for my second shot.
1: Oh, I love you, Ben.
2: So she's vaccinated, and she still says party only with a mask on.
3: And you'll eat cheap mac and cheese.
2: It's like cheap cheddar and macaroni melted together.
3: You're going to have to take the mac and cheese and pull that mask out and just feed it in from the top of the mask.
2: She has another one that came out right before that about vaccines. This is pretty. I went down a Missy Modell rabbit hole this morning. I'd already found a couple of them, but man, this bitch is dumb as hell. So yeah, this one's overmodulated, but she's in a bikini. The visual, like, not just with her, with all these songs, the visual component is really lacking. So I'm gonna have to put them in the show notes, because you just have to see, like, she's in a bikini dancing on TikTok with like space and stuff in the background, and like articles about how great Pfizer and Moderna are. I mean, it's something to behold.

0: fascinating.
1: Yeah. So,
2: you know, I don't want to blow my load like right out the gate, but out of all the ones that I've heard from No Agenda, that might be my favorite one so far. Like, as far as the actual groove is concerned and the message that is being conveyed, it's, you know, that's some good shit.
1: Well, I don't know. I have a different review of that.
3: And all I can tell you is that this is bad.
1: Pretty bad.
2: Oh, here now, we go.
4: I think this is the beginning of the end.
1: Yeah, right. I went down a full rabbit hole several days ago, like, because these were going around Twitter before Adam and John played that one on No Agenda, so I'd already kind of seen a bunch of these, but I went back and pulled even more, and these derail from the vaccine thing, but this is this is just like the type of shit, and it, like I said, the visual component makes it way more cringe, but this next one starts off with Kaylee McEnany. And then her singing super emotionally about how great Jen Psaki is.
5: Censoring me, who was just giving that

0: This may be hard to believe. We don't spend a lot of time talking about or thinking about President Trump here. Former President Trump, to be very clear.
1: Yeah, some of these are so bad that you're like...
2: That's a serious question, right?
3: Some of these are acceptable to me.
2: Come on.
1: Some of these are so bad that you think like, okay, this she's got to be mocking that the side. Like she, like it's almost like she's a double agent making fun of the left and making fun of like the pro pharma people. But no, like she's serious.
4: I was going to say she'd have to be pretty deep to sort of hit it from that angle.
1: Yeah, no, like this is triple. She's just a dumb bitch. There's no way. But this one, this is this one's really good.

0: that's enough of that. So I spoiler alert, Ruth Bader Ginsburg died like a couple weeks after that video came out. I'd like to think she
1: did. Shit, you guys!
0: I'd like to think she died because of that video.
2: Oh, you think that's the song that put her in?
0: Okay. Yeah, I think she saw that and she was like, fuck this, I'm out. But yes.
2: How far are we fallen?
0: Yeah. So I know this is a lot of Missy Modell, but that's mainly what I pulled. So this is right before the November election. Right after the inauguration, I think is what this was. She loves Kamala. This was the one where it fully convinced me that she's for real. She's not a troll, because this is like just a bunch of pictures of Kamala and Joe hugging during this whole thing.

0: That is very Satan-y.
1: Very much
2: Holy
1: so.
2: Holy fuck.
1: So I...
2: That's a...
1: Yeah, that's something else, right?
2: I don't know. I think that might be the most cringe one so far.
1: Oh, and the videos for all these make the cringe levels just skyrocket. It's outrageous. There's this one. It's just shorty but a goodie.

So, like, I know, like, for No Agenda, over the years, off and on, I've made a bunch of song parodies. Mm-hmm, and mm-hmm. some of them might have been cringe, but, man, like, there was always jokes in there, and there was never... The video component is really what makes these just off the rails terrible. So I'll put as many as I can in the show notes. This one was good. It came out, like, it wasn't even Christmas, I don't think, when she posted it, but she still did this one.

0: Like, this is the kind of stuff that I would make ironically for No Agenda, where it's like,
1: yeah, there's a real sincerity behind it.
0: Yeah, she's genuine, though.
2: Change yeah. is killing our town. Expect some heavy rainfall.
1: Hold it for a second.
0: Yeah.
1: Listen to the sexy swing and genuine sounds of the Twitterverse here on Abs in a Six Pack.
0: It's pretty bad, dude. Like, yeah.
3: You think God is in control here?
0: No, climate change is more powerful than God.

0: All right, last one from Missy. I know you're going to miss her. This one's
1: Missy,
0: good.
1: Missy, I miss you.
0: This one's good because I teased it at the very beginning, but this one's good because she even praises Andrew Cuomo.

0: Did you hear that? Your eyes are really kind.
1: I missed that. Can you take it back?
0: She's serious.
1: Take it.

0: won't shake hands until you let me. Dr. Fauci. And that's the thing is, like, throughout these, a lot of these parody, or song, or vaccine songs, or whatever, pro Fauci songs, like, these people are serious. Like, they're happy to say, I won't do this until you say it's okay. That's like the common theme for all this stuff. Like, we need to get the jab so we can go ride in a cab. This is like, and it's like, well,
1: so
0: my
1: I can
0: God.
1: Keep my mouth open on a roller coaster.
0: Oh, yeah, dude. Oh, my God, dude. Anyway, that's enough for, that's all I had for Missy, but she's a genuine person and she believes what she's saying as far as I can tell. And she might be getting paid, but
1: you may be a shill, but you will be missed.
0: Gonna miss me some Missy.
1: Miss me some Missy.
0: Oh, but yeah, I got,
1: it doesn't sound nearly as perverse when you say it like that, but listening to it's a whole nother ballpark or ball game.
0: Yeah. She's, I mean, I honestly think this is so, it sounds like the Fauci thing sounds so ridiculous that it sounds like something that somebody would make for No Agenda as a jingle. I mean, that sounds like something for No Agenda, but it's genuine.
1: That's a perfect ISO.
0: Yeah, I might send it in to him.
1: I realized something today, that this is the last sound that I can fit on my tablet. It only allows me 96 buttons. I ran out of space. Oh, no. I know. Prepare the calling.
0: I just play my clips off Windows Media Player, so. Or in the clean feed, if you want to add extra buttons, you can add clips to clean feed and use that as a secondary soundboard.
1: Oh yeah, that is true.
0: True.
1: Now I do. Do you have any of the musical ones? Like there was the Disney and, I'll bring the one that I got so far.
0: Go for it.
1: Did you ever check out Hamilton?
0: No, I know of it, but I never saw it.
1: About to find out.
0: I think she did do a Hamilton one, though. Now I'm thinking about it. Missy did a Hamilton one. Still there?
1: Yeah, I'm still here. What's up?
0: Okay. What? I thought I lost you. No, what? I think Missy Hello? Modell did a Hamilton one.
1: Oh, this song, the My Shot parody, this is actually not the one I thought it was. I haven't heard this one yet, though.
0: Let's start it. Oh, you want me to play it? I'm sorry, I wouldn't even pay attention.
1: No, I got it. Can you not hear it?
0: No.
1: Oh, you can't hear it. Whoops.
0: That's why I thought, that's why I was so confused. That's like,
1: there we go. Sorry.
0: No, you're good.
2: I am not going to get that shot. I am not going to get that shot. I'm just like De Niro. That man's my freaking hero because he's not going to get that shot. Vaccination kills. Stick with acupuncture. There's nothing toxic in those needles. I don't have to wonder if they'll be hurting me with mercury and the other...

0: And if we don't show antibodies, then the needle's next. We need to flex and show them that they need to respect each and every sovereign citizen that we represent. My body, my choice. Don't you see the red, white, and blue rights? You might need to bleed to protect. It's me for
1: I know.

0: Wait, Robert De Niro is not going to go get that shot?
1: Actually, he backed out, vaxxed the original movie. I don't know. When did this come out?
0: The song January 26, 2021.
1: Oh, okay. Never mind. Because I thought they might be making fun of him because the MMR vaccine, Robert De Niro backed off pretty quick once he got like super attacked in the media. But his film festival, I can't recall the name of it, was going to play vaxxed. And he ended up pulling it from the film festival, the Dell Bigtree Robert Kennedy Jr. documentary.
0: Yeah,
1: I did. Which is a great documentary. So Robert De Niro was labeled an anti-vaxxer and immediately backed off, and now I guess he's all in on it. But yeah, is that one done? Because I have one that I was going to save for later, but now it fits in right with it.
0: Hit it.
1: This is a BBC song for anti-vaxxers. Live concert at the Apollo, I believe.

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I myself am an educator, though granted not on paper. I spout my beliefs, which I believe to be believed. Their PhDs stink out like bum sweat, but I have a degree in

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And how do you get rid of the cough and the whoop? Why? 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Daddy's going to cure you with

0: with autism. From these cocktails you concoct from witches' tits and horses' jism. The facts might say otherwise, but doctors screw up all the time. I haven't trusted science since I saw the film Flubber. My risk of allergic reaction to vaccine is one in a million. And my child, unmatched in brilliance, is one in a million. And since my child is so special, it'll definitely happen to them. Because that's how statistics works. I read that in a leaflet, which I made myself. And while we're here sharing 9/11 was a hoax, the earth is flat, Father Christmas is a pedo, and I'm a good mother.
1: Which is why I do not fight.
0: I hate my children.
2: I'm gonna pause it right there. I mean, that's a lot right there already. I mean, 9/11 was a hoax.
3: From?
2: And the earth is flat. This is BBC. It's like some live concert at the Apollo. I can't remember. It's like two lesbian chicks, one playing piano, the other one with a tambourine.
4: Welcome to your doom.
3: That's the first one that's got me seething. I'm not going to lie.
2: This one's pretty bad, dude.
3: That one got me.
2: Yeah, and it's still got a minute left, so.
0: My children, I hate my children.

0: child to make it them worse. Be crazy, you crazy, away from my baby. You come kill my darling if I get there first. The faster you say it, the more it is true. You can't kill my darling if I get there first. Die, die, die, die, die.
1: Ooh.
2: You just listed the reasons that people are coming.
1: That's and all I can tell you is that this is bad.
3: That's a bad. That one, I like how they like compare, like, first of all, people that don't vaccinate their children don't do it because they hate their children, which obviously it's, I'm not going to say those two women aren't talented, because that was like, it was an impressive how fast they could talk and everything and play the piano and all that. It's like, I'm not going to say they're not talented, but they're cunts. I'll say that.
4: So there was a part in there where they said that's eight, right? I'm not making that up. It's hard to string it all together.
3: Maybe. I just liked how they said, like, oh, but while we're on the subject, 9/11 was fake and the earth is flat. It's like, oh, okay. It's one of these kind of songs.
4: Yeah, I didn't hear anything about the moon being a hoax, or the moon landing, I should say. Well, those people still believe in the moon.
3: Two nights ago, Behind the Schemes, Lavish was talking about how great it was that they sent that gold disc LP into space, but like, jokes on him because space is fake, you know?
4: Yeah. They shot it up and it just went tink right against the firmament on the other side.
3: Right.
4: Just bounced right back down.
3: I don't know. You got anything else? You want me to keep going through these? I got a lot.
4: Oh, Lordy. Yeah, here's the one I was looking for. This one's 4.5 minutes long. I'm not going to do the whole thing, but it's just another version.
3: Word. I can't hear it, though. Oh, there we go.
0: I'm not throwing away my shot. I'm not throwing away my shot.
4: We Are the Swarm, much?

0: Essentially, it trains your immunity to recognize virus parts with most certainty. Activate T and B cells to fight disease.
1: Should have said modernity.
0: Before it can grow with ease.
2: Victory, we say in parentheses.
0: Don't be shocked when our history books mention
3: two big finger, two big fucking peace signs up for that one. Victory.
1: Oh yeah.
3: Make sure there's a lot of that. Make sure you get that V tattoo. Ugh. Interventions that fuck.

0: shot.
1: Geniuses, lower your voices. You keep pushing patients like they haven't got choices. I'm with you, but the social media is fraught with anti-vaxxers stirring the pot. The trust is gonna get shot.
2: Yo, check what we got. About 100 kneeling interventions ready to rock.
3: That's about all I can tell you that one.
4: Yeah. Cringe.
5: You should... when you go back and look, at least scrub over to the, what is this, 125 marker. This guy, like, in stop motion, puts on his whole hazmat suit and fucking, it's got all that really sweet, sweet imagery in the background.
4: But they said it in that video, and they say it in a lot of these. We won't be free. They say the equivalent of this in pretty much every pro-vaccine song and music video. We won't be free until we get the shot. And they think that's great.
5: Which means, like, it's like the key to your cell, your freedom is in. It has to be inside your body. Think about that for a second.
3: Yeah.
5: You got to internalize that shit, not just mentally, but through a needle, physically. Yeah. Dude, I'm gonna play some fucking Queensryche after this show. I think.
4: Hell yeah!
5: I don't know if you're familiar with that album, Operation Mindcrime, but.
4: I'm pretty sure
5: Schemes episode on it.
4: Yes. Okay. Yeah. That'll be good. Singapore is doing their thing too.

0: can take. I'm not sure, leh. I'm quite afraid.
1: Chronic illnesses, mild allergies. All this can take. There you see. If not sure, relax. Don't panic. Ask your doctor at the clinic. It's safe for most, including elderly. Cause the government got checked properly.
2: This is not a parody. It's not proper English, but it will be safe because the government gun check properly. The government gun check properly.
1: Hey, you see, if not sure, relax, don't panic. Ask your doctor at the clinic. It's safe for most, including elderly.
2: It's safe for most, including elderly, because the government gun check properly.
1: Like, don't panic.

0: I don't know what steady boom BP means. Boom PP or whatever they're saying. But that's steady boom
1: like that,
0: PP.
1: I like that term of a plow tech. Yeah, our vaccine here is 100% guaranteed to plow tech your ass there.
0: Hey there, how'd you get a job there, retard?

0: no cases. Don't sabo and throw our faces. A vaccine don't just protect us. It lessens the spread. Now that's a press. We don't
1: a press. It's a press. It's like, what is this?
0: It lessens the spread.

0: your father name of the cure.
1: The music video makes that 10 times better. It's crazy. I'll put it in the show notes. Yeah.
2: Yes. I'm excited to check that one out.
1: It was a good one. It was like this. That's the next Gangnam Style right there.
2: Lordy.
1: And then we had, as heard on No Agenda, the DMC one. Run DMC, Community Immunity.

0: For real.
1: For real.
2: For real.
1: Yeah. And then SNL did the vaccine game show. That's recommended next on YouTube. So yeah, that would, I don't know. Should, what were you going to say? I'm sorry.
2: It's just that one specifically reminds me of the Dolly Parton one.
1: Oh yeah. I have that one Jolene. Coming up.
2: Vaccine.
1: Now this one is long, but this is this one.
2: I'm begging of you. Please don't paralyze me.
1: I love that clip on No Agenda. The news guy going like, not enough people want to be euthanized. Immunized. This one's really good because people really do think like this, and this one just blew my mind. It's long, but
3: hey, what's up? When was the last time you heard this song before 1:45 in the morning?
4: Never.
3: Ever?
4: Ever.
3: This song's about the fact.

0: I want to be allowed to be in a crowd.
1: Doesn't he know that all you have to do is just go protest? Jeez.
0: As long as you're protesting against the police, yeah. I want to be allowed to be in a crowd. That's his number one argument for why you should get the injection. Incredible. And we

0: What's there that clean?
1: So they're admitting they have no idea what's in it.
2: Right.
1: But it can't be as bad as Red Bull.
2: 46 years old, and he had 10 of them a day as a kid.

0: I had one job to just like take his script and do that, and I forgot that halfway through.
1: Great.
0: But I was really caught up in my backup dancing, like backup dancing abilities. Also, could we get Dolly Parton on the list?
2: I feel like she donated to the Moderna vaccine, so I think maybe she's got one.
0: She donated to one of them. She needs to be front line. Guys.
3: So that brings us to Dolly Parton.
4: Well, hey, it's me. I'm finally going to get my vaccine. I'm so excited. I've been waiting a while. I'm old enough to get it, and I'm smart enough to get it. So I'm very happy.
5: Smart enough.
4: I'm going to get my Moderna shot.
5: I'm smart enough.
4: And I wanted to tell everybody, I think you should get out there and do it too. I even changed one of my songs to fit the occasion. It goes, vaccine, vaccine, vaccine, vaccine. I'm begging of you, please don't hesitate. Vaccine, vaccine, vaccine, vaccine. Because once you're dead, then that's a bit too late. I know I'm trying to be funny now, but I'm dead serious about the vaccines. I think we all want to get back to normal, whatever that is. And that would be a great shot in the arm, wouldn't it? If we could get back to that. But anyhow, I just wanted to encourage everybody, because the sooner we get to feeling better, the sooner we are going to get back to being normal. So I just want to say to all of you cowards out there,
3: cowards,
4: don't be such a chicken squat. Get out there and get shot.
3: Now it shows her getting supposedly injected. It looks the doctor has his hand covering the needle where her arm is going to be, and she still has her shirt on, so it's really, you can't see the needle go in. And then the camera cuts, and then she's like, "I got it."
4: Think you got it?
1: I got it.
4: Okay. That didn't hurt. Just stung a little bit, but that was from the alcohol pad, I think.
1: Yeah.
4: Right? Hey, I did it! I did it!
5: I want to get the vaccine more than twice.
3: That really pissed me off for that. More than most of these clips was Dolly saying, don't be a coward. It's like, wouldn't the brave, if you think the vaccine works so well and it's so safe, wouldn't the cowardly thing be getting it?
5: Well, if you're listening to this live, you can hang out with all the other cowards in the Abs in a Six Pack chat room.
3: Yes.
5: All cowards. Chicken shits.
3: Chicken
5: Listen
3: squats.
5: To Dolly Parton, y'all.
3: Chicken squats. Don't be a chicken squat.
5: Chicken squat. Gotcha.
3: If you want to hear one that's really going to piss you off, I got a kids show one.
5: Cool.
3: God. This is Super JoJo. Under the kids' YouTube tab.
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0: Because the tiny little soldiers in the vaccine will keep you safe.
1: The mom coaxes the baby over with a little toy bunny.

0: Rogers.
1: Anyway, that one pissed me off.
2: Hey, let me throw in one here. I haven't seen this one yet before.
1: Ooh, either. Yeah, let's do it.
2: God, look at his stupid fucking smile. It's not even a smile. What is this? How would you describe this? So, while I was looking up Disney vaccine parodies, and the first one that pops up was a Jack Black one.
1: Oh, yeah, he was pushing that on Instagram for a while.
2: Yeah, here we go. Oh, he super swells up. One opportunity. Sees everything you ever wanted. He's putting on the Captain America headgear. He's got the shield.
1: Oh boy.
2: Just in his underwear. Yo. Jesus Christ. He's just,
1: So Jack Black's listening to Eminem while he gets vaccinated? Is that what's happening?
2: No, he's listening to Eminem as he's hanging out in a just like a little skimpy red, white, and blue like swim trunks. They're not even swim trunks. It's like swim underwear. And he's got his shield and he's just knocking down piles of cardboard bricks.
1: So the vaccine makes you superhuman.
2: Yes, that is nice. A super, super, superhuman one. This one's old. You know, there's something about old Disney music that really just triggers me in a very real way.
1: Oh, like good trigger, not bad trigger?
2: No, it's very much a bad trigger.
1: Oh,
2: okay. You want to talk about music that like teleports you to a time? That's what Disney shit does for me because I can had to listen to this shit for 2 years.
3: To my prime. Well, I've never seen a vaccine made in quite so little time.

0: conversation.
1: Oh, wait a second. Is that right? Is that correct? I don't know if that's... I thought you still had to wear masks to some degree.
2: Well, no, there's so much mixed messaging because some people are saying you still have to wear a mask if you're vaccinated. And there's some people saying you don't have to wear a mask once you're vaccinated. And there's Joe Biden saying you don't have to wear a mask outdoors once you're vaccinated. The CDC guidelines have been still wear a mask if you're vaccinated, last I saw. But then it came out, New York Post had the emails they published. The teachers unions were working with the CDC about when schools would reopen. So the CDC is clearly a fucking compromised organization that bends their ass over to teachers unions that don't want to work.
1: Yeah.
2: And I don't mean to dunk on teachers, but fuck teachers and fuck teachers unions. I have a couple friends that are teachers and I'm sure they're good teachers, but man, most teachers are assholes because they're just like, no, we don't want to go to work. And it's fucking up everything. Dude, it's like the repercussions of this long term for children are going to be horrible. Homeschool your kids, man. That's all I got to say.
1: Yeah. There was a Time article I got to go back. We were talking about it the other night. But
2: right.
1: Just, you know, another study. It's like, oh, yeah, well, this is how your kids are reacting to this shit. Do you want to hear any more of this one?
2: I like it. You go back it up like 20 seconds because it sounded like there was a character that was saying COVID's a hoax and stuff in the background.
1: Yeah. What's the bird's name in The Lion King? I don't remember.
2: Hakuna Matata?
1: No, that's the catchphrase of
2: Timon Mufasa. And
1: Pumbaa.
2: Pumbaa. The bird's name is Hukumachunga.
1: Somehow I...
3: You know, it's amazing. You are 100% wrong. I mean, nothing you've said has been right. To stay

Well, I do that anyway. No more COVID in our way. You'd know they'll just...

0: the messaging is off on this. I don't think they did that good of a job, because honestly, like, I think a lot of people are going to hear this and agree with the fucking bird.
1: Well, I think that's more so just the self-righteousness speaking. I don't know how else to quite describe it.
0: I don't know. I think they might have blown it.
1: In their mind, I think that they intended for sure to make this guy look like a loser.
0: Oh, right? Yeah, but it seems like it can backfire.
1: You're saying someone could watch this and be like, oh, this bird, he's talking a little more. Like, I've actually lived this shit. I'm not, you know, some fucking cartoon animal in The Lion King. Well, maybe I do agree with the bird a little more.
0: Yeah, see, because like a lot of, it's like there's a lack of self-awareness in a lot of these propaganda pushes that they do, where they present the argument, like sometimes they'll strawman it and make it like ridiculous, but sometimes they'll present, in doing so, they'll present people with ideas that they might not have heard before. Like, is there that really, they'll look it up, be like, is there that many people that think the vaccine is dangerous? And like, if they just went with the message of how great the vaccine is instead of having this bird come in and talk about the liberal brainwashing, they might, you know, it might work out better for them. Does that make sense?
1: Yeah, I can fuck with that. I can definitely fuck with that. It almost reminds me of the internet in a way. It's like, oh, we're gonna put this thing out, and there was unintended consequences, and people started fucking around, and we're looking at information that sort of didn't fall directly in line with what everybody wanted you to believe.
0: Right.
1: I'll take this back a little bit because he's got another verse.
0: Nice.

0: Good stuff.
1: I got another one here. This one's from Beauty and the Beast.
0: We'll do it.
2: Where? Ah, mask, wear a mask. Is this really much to ask? Tie some fabric round your face. Oh, it's the simplest of tasks. At the gym, at the store, don't treat it like such a chore. No, these mandates aren't malicious. All your theories are fictitious. Stop the lies, stop the fights. No one's taking away your...

0: Where am I?
1: I'm going to take that back for a second. Because, 14.
0: On and read some data, all you masturbators. Wear a mask, wear a mask, wear a mask.
1: Masturbators, I haven't thought about that in forever.
0: Heaven's sakes, it's just a mask. Such a shame.

0: So it's,
1: this is a great idea for an episode.
0: Have some faith in Fauci. Trust the science. You don't need proof. You need faith and trust and belief. It's crazy how follow the science people are so quick to say, have some faith in Fauci. Trust.
1: Dude, it's the same fucking thing. Science is priest. I think it was Billy Bones. No, who was it? Someone just did an episode looking in between the two. But it's just like me and Lavish have been talking about. It's like there's two sides to this fucking sun worship, you know? So you got the super hardcore in the paint religious side. And right on the other side, you got your Saturn worship, your second sun, your science worshipers, your scientists. It's the same shit.
0: Yeah.
1: Both sides, same shit.
0: I'll go ahead if you got more.
1: I got one more from a musical. This one's about Trump specifically. It's from 3 months ago. I've seen a couple of this guy's work before. I got a little seedy at times, but I think now at this point I've set back. I don't really give a shit as much.
0: Yeah.
1: But I like this next song. I think that this is from Spring Awakening, the musical, which is a super tragic musical about all of these kids that just end up dying because life in Germany in like 1913 or whatever it was brutal. A bunch of them committed suicide. Some died from pregnancy, others illness, and like one survives by the end of it.
0: Oh, God.
1: I'm a very stable genius. Oh, wait, this is from Rent. Never mind.

0: Okay. I had enough of that one. I don't like Rent as much. Spring Awakening is a little... The music's
1: I want
0: good.
1: Some Book of Mormon vaccine songs.
0: Oh. I see Fiddler on the Roof. It's hard because he doesn't name the musicals that he's parodying, so you have to kind of guess off of the names. Rudolph the Leaky Lawyer. Jesus. All right, which one you got next?
1: Oh, I got
0: oh, so... Wait. I'm sorry. Christopher Cuomo, a special birthday bonus. Can we do this one really
1: fast? Yeah, go for it.

0: You
1: a Cuomo-sexual. Oh my god.
0: Here we
1: this
0: go.
1: Is this for real? Is you pulling my leg?
0: I don't think so. I mean, I don't. Just based off of how every other video in his playlist.
1: Okay, yeah. Once you see enough of the same person's content, you can tell. Okay.
0: Yeah.
1: Wow.
2: Unlike any other, you know I'm a Cuomo-sexual and not just for your brother.
3: Let's get after it.
4: Chris.

0: Don't show this video to Andy.
1: Oh my God. Me.
2: I don't know if I can top that one, but let me give it a shot. I actually haven't listened to this one yet.
3: All right, lads. Yeah. Hey. Okay. I've been a very good boy, did all social distancing. I adhered to all the rules, I didn't skip a thing. But with things going back to normal, the restrictions I'll not miss.
4: Here.
3: Cause when I get my vaccine, I'm going straight out on the piss.
4: Hey!

0: I can go straight out on the town. Hey!
1: That one's not as cringe as I was hoping. Let's try this one. I have seen, and it's incredible. It's not even... It's like a poem. Maybe you've seen it. This is from News 8 WRC.
2: If you are getting the vaccine at the Dome Arena in Henrietta, you'll likely receive a sticker made by Zachary McGovero of Geneseo. Zachary is on the autism spectrum, and he has long turned heads for his amazing talents. Tonight, he delivered a knockout performance. You might call April 22nd Zachary McGovero's encore appearance at the State Vaccine Hub in Henrietta. He came here twice to get his COVID shots. Then he came back with a gift.
3: Dr. Fauci, give us vaccines. Help all the people who have been quarantined.
2: Not only did Zachary write a song about the COVID-19 vaccine, he drew a poster urging...
1: Oh, man, I thought this was going to be the actual song. And now I feel bad because he has autism and I didn't know that.
4: Rise to the top, oh yeah.
5: End this pandemic.
3: Let's help end this pandemic by giving out vaccines to everyone.
1: Okay, well... I should have pre-done that clip. Let me make up for it with this one, Staying Alive.

0: Where cases climbing? Listen to that one more time. Sorry, go back a little further. Take your dose, you can't lose. Cases climbing on the news. Cases climbing on the news. So cases aren't climbing, they're just climbing on the news is the implication there.
1: Just climbing right up and out of your television screen there, ladies and gentlemen.
0: The cases are climbing on the news. I just thought that was interesting.
1: That's some ring-ass shit if I'd ever seen it.

0: Anyway, I liked that one.
1: Boobery wants some action.
0: I liked that one a lot.
2: I like that one. Yeah, that's a good one.
0: Nothing really now, beats this one for me, though. Yeah, that one's pretty good. But we haven't been rating any of these. But I got to go with either that one or the Disney one with the bird singing in Lion King. That's my top two. Maybe give both those a 9 out of 10. Oh, actually, the Singapore one is pretty good, too.
2: Yeah, so that would be a top three, the Singapore Lion King and
0: the Missy Modell Fauci.
2: I like the one with bars that Adam pointed out. I like the Dr. Fauci one we just played. I thought the wear your mask one was pretty good. As far as just like jaw droppingly stunning, the BBC is definitely up there.
0: Oh, the one with the song for anti-vaxxers.
2: Yeah.
0: Yeah, that one was. That was something
2: else. Do you remember? I wish I had the list in front of me. I'd like to hear it again. It's the one at Adam's Bars. You know which one I'm talking about? I can't remember the name of the song. I feel like I've
0: did we play it already?
2: Yeah, it was towards the beginning. It's the
0: Oh wait, was it this one? Was it a Missy Modell one?
2: Yeah, it was Missy.
0: Yeah, she's all modulated on this one. This one.
3: Y'all want the herd immunity? I'm pulling on the state. I'm signing up on the side. Yeah. We'll party as a nation when we get immunization. Maybe by the 4th of July.
0: Maybe by the 4th of July.
2: Maybe you'll be able to celebrate your Independence Day, you oozing mac and cheese slobbering freaks.
0: I don't want to make... I just to like end on a... Well, not necessarily India, but just for a positive note, I do have to say not everybody on TikTok is a shill for Big Pharma. There was this black chick. Man, if I was single, I'd be talking to her. This is great right here.
4: A lot of y'all might not like me after this, but I don't give a fuck. I'm going to say what the fuck needs to be said and what people don't want, are really thinking but don't want to say. Mm-hmm. Fuck COVID. We're fucking over it. If you're a scary ass bitch and you want to fucking wear your mask, bitch. I have a right to breathe in motherfucking peace. If you're one of those motherfuckers that think you're going to catch it, keep your motherfucking dumb ass in the house, okay? That is on you. If you want to get vaccinated, bitch, get vaccinated. That is not on us to get vaccinated. Leave us the fuck alone. AIDS is real. Diabetes is real. Cancer is real. All these shits is real. Accidents, strokes, heart attacks, all types of shit, accidental death. We're gonna die. Everybody dies. Our government doesn't get the right to dictate how the fuck we live in a pandemic. You don't either, bitch, because this is motherfucking America. I am free. I have a right to breathe how the fuck I want to breathe. So for those who don't understand, fuck you and fuck COVID. Next.
0: Next.
2: Next.
0: I liked that.
2: That's
0: I like
2: that's
0: fresh hair, motherfucker. Title.
2: Yeah. Fresh air, motherfucker, and you're dumb.
0: Hey, you Brick Proto there, buddy. You're fucking dumb.
2: There was one that we played, and I can't remember the name of the group now. Found it on BitChute, but they did a parody about Mask and the YMCA that was coming from the other angle. And I don't know if it's because we were only focusing on maybe the like Twitterverse side, but I don't feel like I've seen as many...
0: I'm sorry, I was looking at... Sorry, go ahead. I just found something that we might need to dissect.
2: I will point out real quick that I typed in part of your world COVID on on YouTube. There is 1, 2, 3, 4, 5, 6, 7, 8, 9, 10, 11, 12. Oops, sorry, not that one. There's a lot of fucking people doing this same parody for some reason. I don't think we should go through each one unless you want to do an episode just on that, just on this one song.
0: Dude, I just saw John Oliver on Last Week Tonight did a whole segment on the COVID-19 vaccine misinformation. Came out 2 days ago.
2: Oh, how long is it?
0: 24 minutes. Probably can't get through all of it, but you want to see what he's talking about?
2: Before we do that one, I just had one more on this list that I had pulled up of stuff. It's a Frozen one, if you got any interest.
0: Yeah. Just do it.
1: It's vaccination day! It's vaccination day!
2: Woo!
1: It's vaccination day!

0: But for the
1: talking to his wife.
2: You don't like sports, you know. Ugh. I could go to a bar with buddies. You're the best. I don't have to live in fear.
3: Love you.
2: For the first time in forever, I won't be right here.
4: Guys, I'm really proud of you in quarantine.
1: All right.
5: I'm not happy about this.
6: People are coming because I'm the nice guy. That's the reason why it's happening.
7: Oh, man. Hey, I have got to go to the bathroom like a motherfucker. So before we get to this John Oliver thing, I'm going to put this on to let me know how it goes.
8: Hey, I'm Dr. Tevin Jones, and welcome to Well, Will You Take It? The game show where I try to convince my family to take the COVID vaccine. Let's see who's playing today. We got my lovely cousin Tasha.
9: Hey.
8: My favorite Uncle Derek.
10: Watch out now.
8: My cousin Donald.
11: Call me Don Juan.
8: And my sweet Aunt Shauna. How you doing?
12: Baby, I'm blessed.
8: Good to hear. All right, as you all know, I'm a medical doctor working on the front lines of COVID.
10: Yes, that's right. Mm-hmm. That's right. Proud of you, boy. Proud of you.
8: Mm-hmm. I've seen what this disease is doing firsthand.
10: Mm-hmm. Mm-hmm.
11: Ain't no joke. Mm-hmm.
8: And all of you are considered high risk for COVID.
12: Yeah.
10: True.
12: Whatever that means.
10: True.
8: But despite all of my pleas, none of you have been vaccinated yet.
12: Mm-hmm. Hey! Yeah. With that.
8: Okay, so let's get into it. If you answer this first question right, I will hand you $500 in cash. Mm. Listen carefully. Will any of you just take the COVID vaccine right now? Anybody? Any takers? Cousin Tasha.
13: $500 cash?
8: Yes.
13: Okay, can you repeat the question?
8: Sure. The question is, would any of you just take the COVID vaccine right now. Anybody?
7: Okay, I'm back.
8: Don.
14: Nope.
7: What a miss.
1: What the fuck is
8: not
1: this?
8: Not the answer I was looking
7: for. This is Saturday Night Live vaccine game show. It was on my recommended.
1: Oh, lordy.
11: Man, I don't need that vaccine, man.
8: And just to remind everybody watching, you're a diabetic and you've been shot in the lung.
11: But I never get sick because I sleep in my socks.
8: Time's up. We were looking for the answer. Yes, I will take the vaccine.
13: Damn.
8: It's okay. You'll get more chances to win. Uncle Derek, you've had 2 heart attacks in the past decade.
7: This is kind of racist.
10: Mm-hmm. And I survived by the grace of God.
8: And what will you do? What will you do if you win some money here?
10: Man, I might light me a little reefer, you know. Give me one of them new pellet smokers. Yeah, throw a big old barbecue bash in the neighborhood. No masks.
8: Okay, sounds like you really need this vaccine.
1: Go. That's a fun ISO.
8: So for $5,000, yeah. My next question is, will you take the vaccine right now?
10: I don't know about that.
8: Think about this, Uncle Derek. $5,000 is on the line.
10: Damn. 5 racks? It's a lot of bread. I could get me a little girlfriend.
8: And you can have a barbecue. You can have a barbecue completely vaccinated.
10: Nah, it ain't worth it.
8: Really? What about you, Aunt Shauna?
12: You know I can't take that vaccine. I am a Christian.
8: Who told you Christians can't take the vaccine?
12: Facebook.
8: Time's up. Again, we were looking for yes.
11: Look, I don't mind taking the vaccine. I just don't want to be the first, you know?
8: You won't be the first. Literally, 100 million people have already taken the vaccine.
11: Still, though.
8: Well, that sound means it's time for Ask a Doctor. This is where each of you get to ask me, the medical doctor, any questions you have about the COVID vaccine. And in the end, hopefully, someone will leave here with cash and take the vaccine. Let's start the clock at all day. And go.
7: 24 hours.
12: Do it got syphilis in it?
8: What? Of course not. Why would it have syphilis in it? Tasha.
12: Tuskegee.
8: Okay, but that was a long time ago.
7: Mm. Oh, okay. All right.
12: Well, I ain't forget.
8: It doesn't have syphilis in it. Don?
11: All right, well, I'll take it when white people start taking it.
8: White people are taking it.
11: Man, you can't trust white people.
8: Why can't you trust white people? Tasha?
12: Tuskegee.
8: Okay, you're not wrong. You're not wrong about Tuskegee. But still.
10: Nephew, I got a question.
7: I'm honestly surprised that they even brought up Tuskegee. Props to SNL for that, at least.
0: Okay, but, you're not wrong.
7: Yeah.
1: But they're coming from it at the angle of like, oh, we gotta shut this down.
7: Yeah, damage control.
1: Thought pattern.
7: Damage control. You're right. Yeah, you're right. You're right.
8: About Tuskegee. But still.
10: Nephew, I got a question. How come you don't come visit the family no more?
3: Yeah. You missed grandma's birthday.
8: Because none of you are vaccinated yet. And you shouldn't be having parties.
7: Wait a minute. But he's vaccinated, right?
1: Right.
7: So why is he scared to go around unvaccinated people? This is like the biggest flaw in all this logic. And you'll talk to people. Like, I've talked to people I know that are like, I can't be around you. You haven't had the vaccine. But it's like, you had it. So, I mean, I know this gets said a lot, but it's just like, I just don't understand. This got 30 seconds, Lou.
3: You shouldn't be having parties, dork ass.
8: Whatever. Look, I'm offering you guys $5,000 to take this vaccine.
10: Make it 10.
8: Okay, fine. I'll make it $20,000. Will you take it now?
1: Oh.
10: 20 racks?
7: Man, I might take it for 20 grand. I ain't gonna lie.
10: Nah, I'm good.
8: Okay. This is not working. Let's just take a break. And when we come back, I'll see if my girlfriend Sarah, who's also a doctor, can change their minds.
9: It's really nice to meet you guys.
14: See? You see that there? Tip, man.
7: No, his girlfriend's a white woman. It's a problem.
1: I know a doctor. I know a guy that practices medicine.
7: Mm-hmm.
1: Says all of you are full of shit. Actually, I'm lying. I don't know anybody that works in the medical industry.
7: Everybody I know that works in the medical field is not taking the vaccine. I don't know that many people, but like of the seven, eight people I know, not one of them are going to be taking this vaccine.
1: Yep.
7: Actually, I take that back. I know one or two that are down to get the Johnson & Johnson. I think one of them already did, but none of them are getting the mRNA vaccine, I should say.
1: Oh.
7: So this is, yeah, go ahead.
1: Do it. I want to hear that. I just
7: saw this while I was looking for songs, so I don't know what this is going to be about, but I think it'll be fun to deconstruct. This is John Oliver, Last Week Tonight, 2 days ago, COVID-19 vaccines.
15: But we are actually going to dive straight in with our main story tonight, which concerns the COVID vaccines, the end result of the world's greatest scientists working around the clock to save countless lives, immortalized in a card we'll all definitely lose in a month. Vitally important, but also too big to fit in any standard wallet? Way to fumble at the one-yard line, science. And look, not that we needed it, but this week saw yet another reminder of just how dangerous COVID is, with cases in India in particular surging at a truly terrifying rate. India set a world record for daily COVID cases of over 400,000, and that is probably an undercount. And obviously, the world should be doing everything it can to help India right now. But our best way out of this mess long term is clearly vaccines. And it's worth remembering, we in the US are incredibly fortunate. We currently have access to a lot of vaccines, and more than half of US adults have now gotten at least one dose, which is great. The bad news is some vaccination locations have already gone from having not enough supply to not enough demand.
16: According to the CDC, average for vaccinations has dropped 20% since the start of the month, a worrying trend.
17: Vaccine demand declining in South Carolina. Some providers left with extra doses and appointments are wide open.
18: Palm Beach County Healthcare District says it is now facing 10,000 appointments for the county's vaccine sites remain unfilled since they opened this week.
7: The messaging just seems off here, like John Oliver and these news companies that are pushing this, because it's like, If I'm on the fence about getting this vaccine and then I see that demand is down and nobody really wants it, I'm probably going to be more convinced not to get it. Right?
1: I tend to agree.
7: It seems like they don't know what they're doing with the propaganda. They're fucking it up.
1: Play some more.
16: Okay. It's dropped 20% since the start of the month, a worrying trend.
17: Vaccine demand declining in South Carolina. Some providers left with extra doses and appointments are wide open.
18: Palm Beach County Healthcare District says it is now facing 10,000 appointments for the county's vaccine sites remain unfilled since they opened this week.
19: Appointments are going unfilled. We've got thousands of appointments available over the next few weeks and no takers at this point.
1: It's okay, true. So here's my question.
15: A worrying amount of people.
7: He said they have no takers. that pharmacist. We have now, thousands of open appointments and no takers.
1: So the vaccine, 95% efficacy.
7: Don't you mean the vaccine? Vaccine.
1: Vaccine, vaccine. I'm begging of you, please don't be chicken shit.
7: 95%.
1: Wouldn't the pool of people that could get infected from COVID be a whole lot smaller? Theoretically, right?
7: Well, they admit that the vaccine doesn't stop you from spreading it. It just stops you from getting bad symptoms, allegedly.
1: Right, but if the amount of people that would suffer less from the virus, like the people that are at risk, like small children, pregnant women, wouldn't, I guess, if they've got 40% or 60%, whatever it was, of the population vaccinated, wouldn't
7: I don't think it's 60.
1: Cut down?
7: Is it 60 already? I can't be.
1: It's like 50%. It's right over that hump. It's getting to the hump. It's right over. Maybe it's cresting down. I don't know. I can't. I guess I'm not sure how to ask the question. I'm just, if the number of people that could catch COVID is reduced by 40%, let's just say that it's 40% for this one. Wouldn't that mean that there's a smaller population of the country that the virus could travel, quote unquote, freely through? Like it would be just the normal infections that we had last year, right? Or the cases.
7: I don't know, because there's so much mixed messaging. Like they always say, like, oh, yeah, the science, trust in the science, trust in the science. But the science is like, it's not even that they've been changing what they're saying. It is that. But it's also like, simultaneously, we're hearing conflicting reports. The CDC contradicts the WHO. The CDC contradicts itself. The WHO like has different people talking heads saying opposite things. The news is telling me at one, like, you can wear a mask if you're vaccinated. You can't spread if you're vaccinated. But then I hear over here, you can spread it if you're vaccinated. You know, and now, of course, there's doing the, like, you know, Trudeau's got a deal with Pfizer to keep getting yearly doses up through 2025 or whatever. Yeah, boosters. So, like, there's so much, like, you have to be delusional at this point to, quote unquote, trust the science when it comes to this, all this mRNA shit, because you're hearing contradicting reports from the experts on a daily basis. Nothing makes any sense about it. So I don't know. So I guess the long answer, that's just a lot to say. I have no fucking idea.
0: Like, the lizard people.
7: Yeah. All I know is I ain't getting it unless they give me 20 grand.
1: Where I'm going to take this is it just, to me, it seems that there's no other option but to just blame the next huge crashing surge after surge for that's coming in the fall, to just blame it on the people that didn't take the shot. I mean, that just seems the most logical.
7: That's definitely coming.
1: You know. If they wanted to continue that sort of shit, which convinced me that they don't. I mean, not you, but.
7: No, you're absolutely right. How great would it be if when Project Bluebeam happens and they fake the alien invasion, they like the reason the aliens invade is because not everybody was getting vaccinated and wearing their mask. And then so then they can blame the alien invasion on the anti-vaxxers and anti-maskers also. Be pretty good.
1: Everything just starts folding in on itself.
15: Off on getting the free COVID vaccine. And I'm not saying that you should immediately get something just because it's free. I wouldn't recommend getting these old dolls on Craigslist just because they're free. They're weird, broken, and they will kill you in your sleep. But these vaccines...
7: Oh, kind of like the vaccine.
15: ...could save not just your life, but the lives of people around you. And it's genuinely dispiriting that just a few months...
7: See, that's, once again, conflicting information. You're supposed to get the vaccine to save people around you, yet they admit all it does is stop you from getting the symptoms. You can still spread it. You can still carry it. It makes, like, the mixed messaging is constant, and nobody seems to have an explanation for it. And you ask people about it, and they just shrug it off like, oh. That's why everybody has to get it. I've heard that. You can still spread it, but you're doing it for... other people around you safety. But then I say, well, if you could still spread it, then how is it protecting anybody but you? And they're like, well, it only everybody has to get it. That's why everybody has to get it. I've known people that have said this to me.
1: Don't forget that CNBC came out, the 60 feet of social distancing is, it's actually probably more accurate than the 6 feet of social distancing.
7: 6-0?
1: Yeah.
7: I've heard it was like 3 feet. Now it's 60 feet. Yeah, that's what I'm saying. Conflicting information. Yeah. Word.
15: Let's continue on. It's just because they're free, they're weird, broken, and they will kill you in your sleep. But these vaccines could save not just your life, but the lives of people around you. And it's genuinely dispiriting that just a few months into the vaccine rollout, we are already at this point. And the problem is, for the coronavirus, the herd immunity threshold is thought to be between 70 and 90% of the population. But a survey found that while 60% of American adults have got or want to get the vaccine, another 18% say maybe, and 22% say no. And if you're thinking, well, hold on, if every maybe gets the vaccine, that still puts us at 78%. Unfortunately, that poll doesn't take into account children who we're not vaccinating right now and who make up around 22% of the population. So we need to get...
7: So because children can't consent.
1: No.
7: It's the same reason you don't let a child, like... Sorry, go ahead.
1: I'm looking up the numbers because I thought that they just... opened up the like 8 to 12 year old range.
7: Really?
1: I mean, that's still, yeah. I'm looking it up. I gotta remember.
7: I thought it has to be FDA approved for children to get vaccinated. Like the law for emergency use doesn't include children. I was, as far as I knew.
1: Let me see if I can remember where I found it. Let's continue on with I think it was Phil DeFranco.
7: Oh my God.
1: I just want to, yeah. It's going to take me a second to find
7: it. Did you hear the latest Tim Dillon episode where he was talking about how he was like, he was going on this rant about like, I don't think anybody should get vaccinated. And I don't believe what's happening in India is real. And no, I'm not just saying this so that I will be trending on every social media platform like Joe Rogan did.
1: I will definitely listen to that today.
7: I think the only way to settle this is a UFC cage match between Dr. Fauci and Joe Rogan.
1: God.
7: What was the article?
1: It would sound like blows them. Pfizer is poised to seek approval of its COVID-19 vaccine for children ages 2 to 11 in September. Monumental news for families. BioNTech expects to apply for an FDA in September for emergency authorization to administer its coronavirus vaccine to children between the ages of 2 and 11.
7: So riddle me this. If they can't prove the efficacy and safety for people between the ages of 2 and 11, how is it okay for pregnant women to get it? Which at first we heard it was, then now we heard it wasn't. And like health officials, even the CDC and UK health officials were saying, no, it's not safe for pregnant women. But now it's apparently safe for pregnant women to get it. So how is that? Like it's safe for the baby inside a pregnant woman, but not safe for a one-year-old? How's that work?
1: In late March, Pfizer reported that none of the 2,260 12 to 15-year-old subjects of its clinical trial who received the vaccine developed symptomatic infections. A sign of significant protection.
7: It doesn't say anything about side effects. And also, the 15-year-olds, last I checked, don't fall under the category of 2 to 11.
1: Hey, it's the CIA broadcasting system. You want to hear the video?
7: Yeah, let's do it. Put Oliver on pause.
1: Yeah, pause you, Oliver.
20: The FDA will reportedly soon allow children as young as 12 to receive Pfizer's COVID-19 vaccine. Under current rules, vaccine recipients must be at least 16 years old. The expanded authorization is expected to be announced within the next week.
21: And joining us live is Dr. David Bronstein, a pediatric infectious disease specialist with Kaiser Permanente. Good morning.
20: Good morning, Doc.
22: Good morning.
21: So what do parents need to know about the Pfizer vaccine?
22: So it's
2: a very important step forward here in terms of trying to achieve that herd immunity that we've all been talking about for so long and really trying to get our kids' lives back to normal. You know, the Pfizer vaccine, same exact vaccine that we've been giving to kids 16 and up and basically all adults who have gotten it. It's incredibly effective. It works great, not just in the adults, but now that we've seen the results of some of those trials in the younger kids, it seems to work incredibly well in them too. And most importantly, it's safe. And that's really the one question I get in my practice all the time is, I know the vaccine works, but is it safe for kids? And absolutely, it works well, it makes a good immune response, and kids really seem to have just the same mild side effects that any of the adults have gotten the Pfizer.
1: So they get paralyzed from the bottom half as well.
5: Just enjoy yourselves. You are going to love it.
4: That's a 10.
7: That's a 10 right there.
1: This was 12 to 15. It's underway. This dude's kind of grinning ear to ear. It's a little creepy. Circle back on that one. Check it out.
7: I guess send me that. I'll put that in the show notes too. All right, I see you. You got it. Yeah. You got it in the chat.
1: I've been dropping all of my shit in the chats, yo.
7: Chat it up. All right, you want me to continue with John Oliver? We're 2 minutes into a 25-minute video, so I know we won't make it all the way through, but...
1: Well, I will present this. I found something on YouTube. A woman in England had some people drop COVID-19 disinformation pamphlets under her door, and she spends 30 minutes debunking this, right? So it could be cool, save that John Oliver, and we can split them up and, like, let's... you know, find the juiciest clips in them, and we can do like a clip off or not a clip off, but like we're doing.
7: Oh, you mean
1: right
7: save
1: here.
7: It for do both those for next time?
1: Yeah.
7: Okay.
1: Because I don't know if you want to. We don't need to hear any more about them shooting up kids.
7: It don't matter to me. All I know.
5: I want to get the vaccine more than twice. I'd like to get it 6 or 7 times.
7: Let me at least let John Oliver finish his thought, and then I'll pull all these clips out for next time. Honestly, this is something No Agenda might at least play a little bit of too on their next show. This John Oliver piece, because he is the minister of propaganda and disinformation these days.
1: Minister of truthiness.
7: Yeah, remember his whole like half hour he did on Alex Jones, and just ad hominem strawman attacked Alex and his business model, and did not even address or debunk any of. Like what he says about 9/11 or anything. That was
1: John Oliver was someone that I quickly flipped on.
7: Yeah, he was in the era of Trump, even before Trump first won, he was just he just turned into such a piece of shit.
1: Yeah.
7: Like even Bill Maher, I have a lot more respect for than Oliver. Because even though I disagree with Bill Maher on most things, he at least goes against the grain sometimes.
1: Yeah.
15: The vaccine into as many adults as possible as soon as possible. And that means you really need to get vaccinated. And obviously, I mean the collective you, but also you, Mike in Baltimore. I know you've got this on in the background at work on Monday, so listen to me. Schedule your vaccine, Mike. Don't say you're going to look into it later. Just Google Vaccine Finder Baltimore. It takes seconds. Here are a list of vaccine sites in your area. And if you're thinking, I'm not sure I need it, Joe Rogan says I'm probably fine.
7: Where's the bell?
15: Look, it is true. You might not get seriously sick from COVID, or indeed sick at all. But you could still inadvertently pass it to someone who could then die. And before you say, well...
7: But you can still pass it when you have the vaccine. See, this is my... This pisses me off so much.
15: Vulnerable people should just get vaccinated then. The vaccines are only 95% effective, Mike, so they'll probably be okay, but maybe not. Also, the more the virus circulates, the likelier we'll see mutations that make it more dangerous, possibly helping it to evade the vaccine completely, putting us all the way back to square one. So get the fucking vaccine, Mike! The point is, there is a problematic amount of vaccine hesitancy right now, even among people who you would really like to think would not need convincing.
22: We met Robert Gannon before he went in to visit his 77-year-old mother, Kia, who is on a ventilator right now in the ICU due to
1: Angel
22: COVID.
1: Number.
23: Had she been vaccinated?
24: She was not vaccinated. I think she was being hesitant, just wanting to see how things played out.
4: Have you been vaccinated?
7: She'd probably be fine if they didn't put her on a fucking ventilator.
4: I have not. What would it take for you to get vaccinated?

0: There is perhaps no clearer sign of just how deep vaccine hesitancy runs than someone in that guy's position still questioning whether to get it instead of asking, is there such a thing as too much vaccine? Because if not, I'm going to keep going back for injections until I'm around 80% Pfizer.
1: I want to get the vaccine more than twice.
0: Now, given all of that, tonight, let's talk about the COVID vaccines. Why people are hesitant, what their worries are, and how they might be reassured. And let's start with the fact you can't characterize any one group as uniformly vaccine hesitant. No demographic is a monolith. Every group will have some who are excited and others who are anxious. And different groups will be anxious for different reasons. For instance, early on, you probably heard a lot about hesitancy among some Black Americans, which can be a real thing. Even this pediatrician had reservations.
2: When the vaccine was first made available to both of you, did you both jump at the chance to get it?
3: No. I mean, not me anyway. I am Black first in this country, and that has with it a lot of baggage, to tell you the truth. And so my public health degree, the culminating experience that I did was related to the relationship between Black people and physicians. And that relationship has been a cantankerous one. And so those are the kinds of things that are deeply embedded and challenging to overcome, even within someone who's a scientist.
0: Honestly, I do understand that. We've talked before on this show about the fraught relationship Black Americans have with healthcare based on both current bad experiences and the history of incidents like the Tuskegee experiment where doctors lied to Black men, allowing them to suffer from untreated syphilis over decades, or, as most US history students would describe it, something I have not heard of. Although it does feel important to mention that that doctor did wind up getting the vaccine, and in general, Black vaccine hesitancy has dropped.
4: Why don't you tell us if she's still alive, John Oliver?
0: Fast. Another group you might have heard have high hesitancy rates are Republicans, and that is also true. Around 30.
4: All right, this is. I'll stop it there, but I'm going to have to clip this out and deconstruct it, maybe send some clips into Adam. I think that'd be fun. But we'll revisit it a later day. It's still got a 18 minutes left, and I'm sure it's going to be all about how great vaccines are, but at least they're in the damage control mode where John Oliver and SNL are having to at least address Tuskegee. At least they're it's become such a thing that they're having to like now admit it's real.
5: That's a super interesting point.
4: Yeah. I think that is a good sign because it means they can't ignore it because so many people know about it now. Especially the ADOS community who knows their history.
5: He's so preachy. Holy fuck.
4: Well, yeah, man, I know you got to get to work. So how about we wrap this puppy up unless you got anything else?
5: I got one more song for you here. There was two I thought that looked pretty good.
4: Let's do it.
5: This one. Yeah, let's try this one.

0: No.
1: I love it.
0: Oh God!
2: Hang on. This,
0: say that one.
2: Hang on. Hang on. This.
0: Yes, this indubitably, you, Dark Lord RK, WTF, and D.
2: This is how you sound. Okay, do it. I'm ready.

0: my Corona.
1: Oh, he did the finger thing again.
2: The V.
1: Yeah. Oh, yeah.
2: The peace sign V. By the way, Burger King is not a restaurant, whoever that guy is. Point that out.
1: Chris Mann.
2: What's his name?
1: Chris Mann. And then I think did you say you had anything else?
2: No, not really. Oh. You said you got one more?
1: Yeah, it's from Randy. Randy Rainbow.
2: Damn. Tegrity Weed.
1: Lost the tab somewhere. Ah, here we go. G. Anthony Fauci.
3: I don't know, doctor. I've never tried therapy before, let alone over Zoom or whatever. But I just have really been going through a rough time with this pandemic.
1: He's on a Zoom call.
3: You know, and
1: Fauci.
3: I know you're not a shrink, but I just didn't know who else to go to. I mean, my country
2: is he really on a Zoom
3: mess.
2: Call with Fauci?
3: I'm not
2: or is
3: even
2: it
3: talking to it right now. I haven't screened. Had a haircut in like 5 months. I mean, I know I still look great. Thank you. But I just feel there's no leadership. And, you know, the president is even attacking you. Can't you stop him?
4: That I don't have the qualifications to do that. I can only give people advice from the standpoint of public health.
5: Darling Dr. Fauci, we know you're smart as hell. You're certainly no slouchy. You made it through Cornell. You fought some bad infections. But now you've hit a wall with the worst infection of them all. Anthony Fauci, so calm and precise.
6: My God, are you still talking?
5: And your classes are nice. You follow the science.
7: Stop
5: I'm back
7: that.
5: To the lie.
7: No,
5: you
7: no,
5: only
7: stop
5: want
7: that.
5: Us not to die. What a guy.
8: What a guy, what a guy, what a lovely guy. Like he only wants us not to die.
9: Dr. Fauci's made some mistakes.
3: Sir, COVID cases continue to rise. Why would your administration try to discredit the nation's leading expert on infectious diseases?
9: It is what it is.
5: Dear Donald, you're satanic. You should have stayed in Queens while we're in full-on panic. You honk
1: Whoa.
5: Of friggin' beans. The doctors tried.
1: They just dropped satanic panic in there.
2: Kind of weird.
10: Well, we can't attack a president.
1: This Fauci worship stuff, man, I don't understand it. I don't get it.
2: I trust in everything you tell me, Dr. Fauci.
1: Yeah, what a guy. What a guy.
2: So I know this happens a lot in, like, musical theater, but what's up with all these twinks?
11: Homosexual. Oh, my God. Fauci, I love you. I want to suck your dick.
2: I mean, come on, man.
1: Pleading the fifth. I didn't see nothing. I didn't say nothing. I didn't know nothing.
11: Let me eat your ass, Dr. Fauci. Hello.
2: I think this sums it up here.
12: The numbers are going up. The numbers are going up. The numbers are going up. Wear your mask. Wear your mask. Wear your mask. Wear your mask. Grandma killer. Grandma killer. Grandma killer.
13: Oh my God, get back in your cage.
14: Because this virus is...
2: Oh, whoops. The virus. Man, I'm excited to actually go through this John Oliver video. I think there's going to be some good tidbits in there. We can come back and revisit it.
1: Yeah, let me... I'll shoot you over the video that I was looking at last night. She's not a talking head. She's just a vlogger, I suppose.
2: But the one that's doing the disinformation flyer? Yeah. Well, maybe not. Maybe I shouldn't. Maybe if you're wanting to already pull clips from that, maybe I should just come in blonde.
1: Oh, okay. Yeah.
2: And I'll do the John Oliver one. We can reconvene maybe some more stuff. This was good, though, man. I think I never want to listen to another song again.
1: I'm going to put this as the only piece of infosainment on the Scaly Show stream, just this episode on endless repeat.
2: Okay. Staying
1: this
2: alive.
1: Is a fun one.
2: This was fun. I Kamaluya.
1: Oh, did we pick a winner? Like, do we officially have
2: one? Oh, well, maybe we should.
1: Yeah. We'll use that as a play out. How about that?
2: The winner is a play out? Okay, what are you thinking? I got all that Missy Modell. I kind of want the Fauci one, but that one's short. What did you think? The Singapore one was good.
1: I like the Singapore one. How about the chat? Anybody still listening in there? Anyone got an opinion?
2: We've had people popping in and out throughout. Dark Lord Arcade still in here. Yeah, chat, pick the last song. We got Missy Modell.
1: We had the Lion King.
2: Lion King. We got Singapore. We got the Staying Alive. We got they got this one. Hey, Project Warp Speed, but
1: somehow our rollout is the worst. Nah, that did have way too much auto-tune going. Icy Grill says, Luau?
2: What's that one?
1: It was the Kamala one.
2: Oh, Kamaluya. Yeah, but that's not a COVID one, though, so I feel like it should be disqualified. I just kind of played that as an aside. But, I mean...
1: This is hard.
2: If the crowd wants it, the crowd gets it, I guess. I think the one with the singing, the Lion King one with the singing bird is about as good as you're going to get.
1: Fuck it. Let's do them back to back. I still got an hour. I don't give a fuck.
2: Oh, really? Shit. Okay.
1: I'll listen to this shit all day, man.
2: All right. Well, yeah, just let's do the bird one. Play out with the bird. I like the bird.
1: Wash me, Papa Fauci. Wash me baptize me in science.
2: Science.
1: Oh, lordy. So start with yours and I'll wrap with mine, and that'll be the episode. Yeah.
2: Let's do it. Which one was I doing? The Singapore
1: Kamala.
2: One? Kamala. Oh, okay. Oh,
1: we could do all three of them.
2: Let's do it. The trifecta.

0: S-N-A, 6, the number, PACK.com.
1: Look, they fly towards each other. They fly, oh my God, look, they're moving in for formation.
2: Baby, please answer me.

biological androids the grace. You read Ezekiel like three burning wheels land. Reportedly, we've got some big giant mission.

0: A former Canadian government official is warning we may be on the verge of intergalactic war, saying, quote, the Bush administration has finally agreed to let the military build a forward base on the moon, which will put them in a better position to keep track of the comings and goings of visitors from space, and to shoot at them if they so decide.
1: I was introduced to the late Dr. Wernher von Braun in the U.S., the father of rocketry. In my first meeting with him during that first 3.5 hours, he said to me, Carol, you will stop the weaponization of space because there is a lie being told to everyone that the weaponization of space is now first being based upon the evil empire, the Russians. There are many enemies, he said, against whom we're going to build this space-based weapon system, the first of whom was the Russians, which was existing at that time. Then there would be terrorists. Then there would be third world countries. Now we call them rogue nations or nations of concern. Then there would be asteroids. And then he would repeat to me over and over, and the last card, the last card, the last card would be the extraterrestrial threat.
0: Pardon me, I don't mean to interrupt you, but doesn't this make sense? I mean, if in fact there are extraterrestrials and they're buzzing our planet, why wouldn't we want to take steps to defend ourselves from them should they turn hostile?
1: As a military strategist, as a person who worked on the MX missile, which I did later, he said, you will find that there is going to be a spin to find some enemy against whom we have to build space-based weapons. And now we should expect the spin, because he said part of the formula for the intelligence community is if they might have a weapon, then we have to consider that they do have these weapons. So now they do have these weapons. So now we have to build these weapon systems. And that's the formula, except that it's all based on a lie.
2: All right. One more clip and then I'm going to turn. Oh, sorry. Go ahead.
3: No. I was just saying, wow.
2: You see what I'm saying about Tucker, though?
3: Oh, yeah.
2: It's kind of, I don't know. He's been on the alien kick for a while, and he's like talking about we need a moon base and space weapons, and that was during when Bush was president. Now he's still doing the, I don't know. It's weird. It's weird.
3: Right. Did he start on Fox News, or was he on a different?
2: He used to do a show called Crossfire on CNN, where he was the conservative guy, and they had a liberal guy.
3: Okay.
2: And that was like when Bush, Kerry were running against each other. There's a classic episode of Crossfire where Jon Stewart comes on as a guest and just destroys Tucker and his co-host.
3: He eviscerates him.
2: Yeah. It's like, he's like, I just wanted to come on your show and just tell you, please stop. You're hurting America. It's not that I don't like the it's not that I don't like you or the show. It's just that it's not that it's not a good show. It's just bad. I don't remember. I'm butchering what he says, but it was great. But yeah, Tucker, I mean, and don't get me wrong. I like Tucker's by far the best person on Fox, but I agree with Adam and Mo that he's controlled opposition, and this UFO shit makes me even more suspicious of him. But yeah, you know, yeah. Stephen Greer is.
3: I know the name, but I couldn't pick him out on a lineup.
2: So he's like one of the biggest UFO guys, and he's really into, he believes in aliens. He's really into, he's, you know, he's military. Dr. Stephen Greer, I believe he's military or at least ex-military. He's got like, he had really high, he was read in on stuff. He had these credentials, but he's into weird, like he believes you can meditate and summon UFOs to appear in the sky. He has this story where he like saw like UFOs flying and they knew he was traveling to Australia that day, and that's why they flew through the sky to meet him and stuff. He's out there, but he's at the same time, you know, he's a crackpot, but he's credentialed and respected. But anyway, this is, that being said, when you're that, when you believe in aliens and that you're that into UFOs, it's interesting when you sound a lot like Bill Cooper.
4: There's a new video this morning that some say may be proof we're not alone in the universe. A UFO in the form of a bright light is seen descending over the Dome of the Rock in Jerusalem. The video is said to be taken over the weekend. Then suddenly the light shoots up into the sky. There you see it. Another video from a different angle appears to show the light doing the same thing.
5: You can see this thing comes down over the through the valley and then in the valley, and then it turns and it comes straight. So something traveling that fast, turning at that speed, yeah, that low, is just insane.
6: This seems potentially like one of the biggest stories of my lifetime, and I don't care if it's about UFOs or whatever you call it. Something that we don't understand is getting very close to our military aircraft, and the government isn't responding adequately, and I hope you keep sounding the alarm on this.
7: There's a whole fleet of them. Look on the ASA.
2: Tucker!
7: Oh my God. addressed.
6: I think it will take congressional hearings to get to the bottom of all this.
8: This is the next big thing that they want the public to be afraid of.
9: Well, they fired this electromagnetic weapon. They collided. Two went down near Roswell, and one wasn't found until 1951 up in the northern New Mexico desert.
2: So this is, yeah, Dr. Stephen Greer on InfoWars here.
10: Man.video.
9: Everyone wonders why this conservative Republican president named a five-star general, Eisenhower, said on his last speech to the nation as he left office, beware the military-industrial complex.
11: Oh, we must guard against the acquisition of unwarranted influence, whether sought or unsought, by the military-industrial complex.
9: He wasn't talking about his brethren in the military rank.
12: No, he said a technological elite in control of it.
11: We must also be alert to the equal and opposite danger that public policy could itself become the captive of a scientific, technological elite.
9: People don't realize that Eisenhower, on his watch, lost control of the technology transfer issue around ET spacecraft.
2: That's actually something that people like that Eisenhower speech, like where he talks about the military industrial complex. We must guard against whether sought or unsought or warranted influence by the military industrial complex. Like that whole speech is like way crazier than that, because he's talking about the technocrats and the scientific and elite, the technocratic elite. And
3: yeah,
2: that's the more interesting part to me.
3: Right. Yeah, it's the it's the military industrial complex is just one of many tools in the kit.
2: Yeah. And that farewell address from Eisenhower is up there with that speech from Kennedy about secret societies.
3: Yeah, that's exactly what I was getting ready to say, that I should have, but I didn't, just because it kind of slipped my mind. But to pull those two up side by side, I mean, one of them ended up with his fucking head splattered in Dealey Plaza, you know?
2: Yeah. Both the Spencer and Lorraine are coming on, I think, the end of this month. We're doing a whole JFK episode. I'm excited for that. I've been wanting to do a JFK episode for a while.
3: Hell yeah.
2: Gonna be fun.
3: Love those guys.
2: But yeah, finished up with Stephen Greer. I just think it's so interesting that a guy who's like is into UFOs and believes in aliens, like as into aliens as you can get, is still not being fooled by this blue beam shit.
12: Technological elite in control of it.
11: We must also be alert to the equal and opposite danger that public policy could itself become the captive of a scientific, technological elite.
9: People don't realize that Eisenhower, on his watch, lost control of the technology transfer issue around ET spacecraft. They circled the wagons and cut him out. So that's where I get into the Majority Intelligence Committee, MAJIC. It's pronounced magic, ironically, or not ironically. And that is a
3: Holy
9: blend
3: shit.
9: Of both corporate and government programs. And I've met with a number of them who are involved at that level. And they all have this agenda to want to control the world through one calamity after another. And the big one they've been planning is to hoax sort of an alien threat from outer space. You know, Wernher von Braun back in the 70s on his deathbed told a member of my team that there was a long-term agenda to hoax a threat from outer space so that sort of the uber global elite, who are really fascists, wanted to take over the planet and unite humanity, not in love and peace or spiritual development or anything nice, but around a fearsome sort of police state conditions, and that they would go through a number of protocols to do that. First, there would be of course, the Cold War, which they would wind down, replace it with global terrorism, and then global financial chaos. And then the big one, which is the one that they're working on most, that's been very covert in these unacknowledged special access projects, is this hoaxed alien threat. all of this is basically a dress rehearsal for what's coming. And people need to wake up.
2: You catch what he said, the global financial crisis. Global financial crisis. That's COVID. That's the Great Reset. Man, I think this fake alien invasion shit seems like it's right on schedule, and it's definitely going to happen in our lifetime.
3: Yeah, and with the with that fucking Seattle hologram video, the one that I had seen, you know, that's what all the fucking comments are. I'm starting to see. I shared the meme with you on NAS. Mm-hmm. There's the meme of we could get fucking invaded by aliens tomorrow, and half the people of the population are going to be like, ah, there's no aliens. Like, they're priming it for us. It's
2: yeah. And I have no doubt that they have the technology to project stuff in the sky, and like these UFOs could easily be projections, like the guy in the very opening clip.
7: Those are aliens coming down here, y'all.
2: Yeah, it looks like crazy lights in the sky, and they're splitting off and doing weird formation patterns, and then they all merge back into one light. I think it could very easily be projected holograms, and they're just slowly, you know, getting us ready for the big shebang, the big one, the full fleet coming in all at once,
3: the big kahuna,
2: or the religious, you know, worldwide religious deities projected in the sky too. I mean, I don't know, man. I think we live in some crazy fucking times, and it's gonna be if you look at the world as like George Carlin said, you take yourself out of it so you don't have a stake in it. It's pretty fun to live in times like these, I think. Definitely interesting. Like, it's like, it is, if you look at it as a movie, and it is, I mean, like, if everything was smooth and there was no turmoil or struggle or just crazy shit going on, then life would be pretty boring, so.
3: Right.
2: But you live in interesting times.
3: I'm definitely still willing to go much deeper, but I do want to kind of tease what we got in store for post this conversation. Because while I don't have much on UFO film or videos or, you know, reported sightings, mm-hmm. what I'm looking to do is to see how they normalize it in the shape of people. And it's really not that new of a technology.
2: What do you mean the shape of people?
3: Well, you know, if you can do realistic holograph people, I bet you could do realistic holograph aliens.
2: Oh yeah, yeah, for sure. I got what you're saying, like the Tupac and Michael Jackson holograms.
3: See, I feel like with the religious angle, and you know, this is just me kind of spitting into the wind, but I feel like at these times, at least with just how hard the science push and the atheist push has been, because I grew up fairly religious. I've definitely backed away once I left college, non-denominational Baptist for whatever that means.
2: Yeah, same here.
3: I definitely believe in magic in a very real way, and that's some stuff that I'll just a personal experience with something kind of similar from 2001. You know, this is all stuff that we'll have for you next time. But you know, I think if you're religious or if you're on the cusp, then it's these times where you're going to start doubling down or hunkering down, maybe is more appropriate. Like, you're going to take more solace in your faith, because the way I see it, the New World Order, Build Back Better, it's a faithless system. It's a system where your overlords decided that you ultimately can't be trusted and you will have to be culled for your own benefit.
2: And it's replacing a higher power. It's replacing God with the state.
3: Yeah.
2: The state, you know, is now your God.
3: Yeah.
2: I mean, hey, I love
3: comrade,
2: that.
3: Your state let you date.
2: that Twilight, I bring it up way too often, man, but that Twilight Zone episode, The Obsolete Man, holds up as one of the greatest pieces of classic television. Have you seen that episode?
3: I have not, but I'm going to pull it up. Well, Obsolete Man.
2: Yeah, I wonder if I still have the clip. It's yeah, the basic premise is books are outlawed in the future, and the state has proven that there is no God, and they have basically they liquidate you or terminate you if you're useless to society. And so this librarian's on trial, and they're like, well, since there are no more books, Mr. Wordsworth, we have very little need for a librarian. And they, it's really good. It's basically just this dude's on death row because he's a librarian in an age where books are banned. And it's a little on the nose, like kind of cheesy, but I mean, it's like, I thought it's a great episode. I bet I can find the classic Rod Sterling intro for that, because Twilight Zone's so good, man. Rod Sterling was a genius.
3: My immediate hot take on that, because all that sounds phenomenal and I will have it watched by the next time we meet. It's like, what good are warriors when you don't have any conflict?
2: Yeah.
3: Chuck them. Get rid of them.
2: Get out of here with your eye hole. On risk. Oh, yeah. Here we go. If I can get, hope it's not too quiet. It's on the YouTubes.
10: You walk into this room at your own risk, because it leads to the future. Not a future that will be, but one that might be. It has refinements, technological advances, and a more sophisticated approach to the destruction of human freedom. But like every one of the superstates that preceded it, it has one iron rule. Logic is an enemy and truth is a menace.
2: Anyway, that's a great truth episode. Is a
3: menace. Holy fuck. Oh man.
2: Just like every tyrant who has planted his bootprint on the throughout the pages of history. I don't know, you said you had some Ike and some Alex, man. We can get into that if you want.
3: Just to kind of give you a framing reference. What I have left is Ike and a little bit of Alex Jones, some experiment stuff, and then we can do some Men in Black if you want.
2: We're saving the modern day technical application of all this for next episode, because that'll give me some more stuff to dig into too.
3: Yeah, for sure. I'm gonna pull up like those the Phoenix Lights and other super popular.
2: That was just swamp gas, bro. Sightings.
3: It's balloons. I just want to give a shout out real quick to like, in my opinion, the one guy that really made all of this possible, the Build Back Better, this one state, it's great sort of fucking setup. Everybody, please give a loud and awful boo for George Sr. Satan himself.
13: We have before us the opportunity to forge for ourselves and for future generations a new world order, a world where the rule of law, not the law of the jungle, governs the conduct of nations. When we are successful,
2: and we will be,
13: we have a real chance at this new world order, an order in which a credible United Nations can use its peacekeeping role to fulfill the promise and vision of the UN's founders.
14: My name is George.
2: That line right there.
13: When we are successful, and we will be.
2: And we will be. Makes the creepy factor like tenfold. And we
3: yeah,
2: will be.
3: I understand that that's a fairly common clip, popular even.
2: I heard it in the intro of a podcast I like, I think.
3: Oh, fuck yeah. Actually, a lot of that, because when they say New World Order, it's Kerry, Obama, Clinton, Jr., I think.
2: Oh, cool. Biden, so you took all of them... saying it at the same time.
3: Yeah. That's and awesome. It's really awful. I bet I could do a little cleaner version of cleaner.
2: No, that's cool. I really like that. I didn't know who else was saying it, but that, yeah, it sounds good. I like that. That's even cooler now that I know who it is saying it along with him.
3: I thought it might be a little too self-serving to play, to play that section.
2: Shout out behind the schemes. Check them out. They're on the internet.
3: Yeah, we're on the interwebs.
2: But
3: you have to type
2: April
3: in our
2: Kirby
3: name.
2: Still can't find your website, I don't think.
3: I think I know. I had 3 days off and I was completely wiped out with a debilitating
2: I don't understand sort of why depression. You can't find it. Wouldn't it, is it just behindthescheme.com?
3: Well, there's another show that's about animal activism. And,
2: yeah, but it's not, it doesn't have the threes in the name, right?
3: Right. I don't know what the problem is. Like, if you type it into the search bar directly, it's not a problem.
2: Well, after we finish recording, get with me and I'll see if I can help you with SEO stuff. I don't know much about it, but I know enough.
3: Right on. Yeah.
2: Because my website abs in a six pack is ridiculously spelled. I did not think that through at all.
3: I'm just glad we didn't end up using those existential quantifiers, the backwards E's.
2: Oh yeah.
3: So that's only like our display title. Everywhere you actually go to search us, all of our usernames and everything, it's the threes.
14: Look at that.
3: Yeah. Well, cool. So we'll go a little old school here, and then we're hanging out with David Icke.
2: Yeah.
14: Aliens.
3: Oh shit. I can't remember. I hope it's this one because the clip just says bitches love chips.
2: Woo.
15: In the 1960s, Professor Jose Delgado took a normally hostile bull and implanted electrodes into its brain. Electrodes that could be activated.
3: A bull feels a little masculine. I mean, not that that's what they were thinking.
2: I literally, when I heard that, was thinking a bull like a cereal bowl. It's like he put bowl in, and then I heard brain and I was like, what the? He took a bowl. I was like, what the fuck? It took me a second to realize it was B-U-L-L.
3: Oh my God.
15: By a radio transmitter.
16: Lay off the weed.
15: The accumulation of the bull's midbrain could short circuit the rage signals, stopping the bull before it reached the matador. After the bull had recovered from the implantation and in mid-charge, the button was pressed. The bull's aggression ceased instantly.
3: Oh, shit.
15: A clearer experiment was performed with cats. In this classic example, the hypothalamus, the rhythm maker, was implanted with electrodes. Could it be responsible not just for rhythms, but also for rage?
2: Some Frankenstein shit.
3: Yeah. And, you know, this, I feel like this is the part where we kind of start treading into the waters of what sort of technology do we see out there that's from, you know, 5 minutes of DuckDuckGo searching, you can find patents for.
15: Then the switch is turned off. So indeed, the hypothalamus does control certain types of aggression.
2: Is that Pink
17: this
2: Floyd?
17: Is,
3: yeah, I hope
2: welcome,
3: that
2: my son.
3: I didn't think about that. The
2: machine. That should be fine as long as you're not playing like a long chunk of it. We right just pause,
3: yeah,
2: it was, pause it every like 20 seconds or so.
3: Gotcha. It's it was included in the fucking music bed.
2: It's all good.
3: That I added. So now we're, you know, treading water with the playing with the technology, and I don't really agree with the whole idea that they're going to vaccinate microchips into a person.
2: No, they don't need to. They got the quantum dot tattoo.
3: That I was thinking that, like, you know, there's going to be some sort of fucking cyborg AI implant Mac shop. You know, it's going to be super sleek and clean on the inside. Yeah. And you might have a handful of people that know how the shit in your palms works. But for the most part, everybody's there just to, well, who am I kidding? They're all fucking robots.
2: Dude, I seriously think it's going to, like, the way things are going, man, it's going to be like half the world's population is just going to start living like the Unabomber. And the other half are going to be cyborgs. It's going to be so weird.
3: Yeah, and I'm sure the people out in the woods are going to be dirty and fucking, you know, just it's pretty much Brave New World.
2: Yeah. And since we won't have the enhancement brain implants and chips, we're going to be looked at as basically like monkeys. Right?
3: Wait, you mean those guys read?
2: Why are you trying to read that word, you fag?
3: So now we find David Icke, and you know David Icke, he's the fucking I think he's the man. He might be one of my top favorites,
2: allegedly coming on this show in the next week or two,
3: which I find hugely inspiring. That's amazing. That I think technically stated is rad as fuck.
2: I'm gonna be fanboying for sure. here's the thing though, since it's booked, there's like the possibility that he actually gets around to listening to the show and backs out, which I'm worried is gonna happen.
3: Just as long as you didn't send him the correct spelling, you might be all right.
2: Yeah. I'm excited though, it's gonna be fun. Hit me with some Icke.
3: All right.
16: CIA Director David Petraeus, in a speech he made or a talk he talked about the Internet of Things. This is what he said. Items of interest will be located, identified, monitored, and remotely controlled through technologies such as radio frequency identification, microchips, sensor networks, tiny embedded servers, and energy harvesters, all connected to the next generation of internet using abundant, low-cost, and high-power computing that would transform the art of spying and allow people to be monitored and automatically without planting bugs or direct infiltration. He said that this involved new technologies which added processes and web connections to previously home appliances, like fridges, ovens, lighting systems. Remember that for a second. This is known as the Internet of Things. Petraeus has confirmed that people would be watched through televisions. These are Orwell's tele screens. So the idea of the smart meters is to create this energetic environment, this information environment, which is delivering information about you to the authorities and delivering information from the authorities at the subconscious level to speak to you. The smart grid is watching you. And the idea then is to connect these grids in different countries into a global grid. They talk about it in their documents.
3: So if you want
2: to
3: hear...
2: I got to follow up real quick to that.
17: I know that we don't exactly have the strongest reputation on privacy right now, to put it lightly.
2: Little Zuckerberg, little Zucky Zuck.
3: Jesus Christ. I really hate to fall into the what would the word be? Assume that Mark Zuckerberg is a fucking android, but yeah, he kinda caught me there.
2: It seems like it, man, and he is, I don't know, man, I don't know what to think about that guy. Lizard, android. He doesn't look like the same person by either. And it's not just the haircut. Like, he just, I don't know what happened to that guy.
3: Yeah. Who knows? That clip was David Icke and the Internet of Things. If you want to hear a real show that tackles real time bullshit problems with the Internet of Things, go and check out Grumpy Old Ben's, because they'll do it way better than we ever could.
2: Grumpy Old Ben's.
3: So look at that episode of Black Mirror. I forget the name of it, but it's the Christmas one. It's John Hamm and spoiler alert for anyone that hasn't seen it, I suppose. But he's, you know, doing some work on the get a shorter sentence for something that he did. And at the end of it, they're like, okay, well, you're not going to be in prison, but what we've done is essentially turned off, because everything's VR and you got biometrics everywhere,
2: like augmented reality.
3: Yeah, and they turn him off. They cancel him
2: from real life, basically. Yeah,
3: they filter him with that fucking static. And I don't think it would ever be as aggressive as that. But
2: that's a living hell right there. That's like, It's like worse than being a ghost that you can see everything going on, but you can't interact. Or nobody can see you. It's like that, but even worse because everybody sees you and they know you did something really bad.
3: You know, is it even foreseeable to be able to leave the city to go fuck off to the woods? Or, you know, are you completely barred from using any public transportation because you sure as shit, you know, aren't allowed to own a car? Or
2: yeah, well, they don't want you being self-sustainable. That's clear. That's UN Agenda 2030, right? Or get everybody out of the rural areas and into the cities, into small, confined apartments and get them eating bugs.
3: Yep, you would eat the bugs.
2: Eat more kale. You will obey. I love that's one of my favorite classic No Agenda jingles.
3: They have so many good ones. I do want to send this in as an end of show.
18: Spend money on the cum.
3: I haven't done it yet. I don't know if it's too inappropriate or not.
2: That's pretty good. I like that one. That one Sir Spencer plays of Trump. I'm going to come. I was like, some of the ISOs he gets, it's like, it's like, how did you even find that? It's like, did Trump even actually say any of this? Sure enough.
3: There it is. Yeah. there's one song. It was from a compilation video, so I don't know where it originated, but they got Trump doing they're making him sing a song and it's a song that I always hear on the speaker system at my new job.
2: What song is it?
3: I'm like, baby. Da da da da da da da da da da. I'd have to think about it.
2: I have no idea what that is.
19: Look how happy that baby is.
3: Not much of a singer.
2: David Icke, Internet of Things, where do we leave off there? How does the Internet of Things tie into Bluebeam? Is that, I didn't put that together yet.
3: Well, this is looking more so, it's first presenting, you know, these are chips that they installed into other animals.
2: Oh, that's the clip title.
3: Bitches love chips. And the bull, for example, they're able to get it to calm down so it's not charging after the matador, and the cats, they can raise their aggression levels, and it's all done by messing with the electricity in the brain. And with this, you know, listen to the way that he said, I don't know if you caught it, but he's like, especially pay attention to the lights.
2: Mm-hmm.
3: Because light is frequency, and that's, to me, like, the biggest, just, if I was to not be who I am and heard the phrase, I would hope that I would say, oh, that kind of sounds like the glow from a television screen or a monitor. I mean,
2: that's not getting into the flicker rates.
3: Yeah.
2: That are designed to mesmerize.
3: Well, we'll tag team in some, Alex Jones here talking about a talking tube.
2: A man.
20: Will you pull me the mainstream news article about the new light bulbs that are going to have computer signals going through them, basically programming and interfacing with your computer, and the other patent number article dealing with the admission that not only does the flicker rate on TV put you into a mesmerized, hypnotized, highly suggestible state, but that not only propaganda messages can be on what's being said on TV. That's one level of propaganda, and the flicker rate puts you in that suggestible state. But that actual data that they can put signals in the flicker that can make you sick, make you angry, make you happy. This is mind control. You know, 100 years ago, how would a hypnotist hypnotize you? You know, they do it by having you watch a flashing light or a watch. Well, this is 21st century versions of that. Watch the watch. Listen to me. Do what I say. You know, for those of you out there tuning in for the first time who are hearing this and laughing at what I'm saying, let me just give you a few examples of what I'm talking about. Then I'll get into what's happening in North Africa and the Middle East and what's happening with the economy. Here's the patent. It's patent 6-506-148, and it's at the U.S. Patent Office, current U.S. class, current international class. and it's got its coded larger number there, U.S. patent document. This is from January 14th, 2003. And this is just one of countless patent documents that are out there dealing with this. And it's titled Nervous System Manipulation by Electromagnetic Fields from Monitors. Psychological effects have been observed in human subjects in response to stimulation of the skin with weak magnetic fields that are pulsed with a certain frequency near the 1.5 hertz to 2.4 hertz, such as to excite a sensory resonance. Many computer monitors and TV tubes, when displaying pulsed images, emit pulse electromagnetic fields of sufficient amplitudes to cause such excitation. It is therefore possible to manipulate the nervous system of a subject by pulsing images displayed on a nearby computer monitor or TV set or the latter. The image pulsing may be embedded in the program material. Did you hear that on the actual video that they're feeding into it, you know, the original signal? Or it may be overlaid by modulating a video stream, either with an RF signal or as a video signal. The image displayed on the computer monitor may be pulsed effectively by a simple computer program for certain monitors, pulse electromagnetic fields capable of exciting sensory resonances in nearby subjects may be generated even as the display images are pulsed with a subliminal intensity.
3: I'm really unsure how to cut him. Like,
2: oh, he just goes. Yeah.
3: I don't want to interrupt his train of thought.
18: You know I mean? Will be, you know what? I will go to hell before I sit here and I watch this country and the world turned over to these savages. I'm done. I'm pissed. And I'm not putting up with it anymore. Let me tell you something, you filthy traitors of the government. You pieces of crap. You are the most degenerate, twisted, mentally ill people I've ever seen.
2: Yeah. Dude, nobody gets me pumped up like Alex's rant. I'm sure you've seen Waking Life, right? I think we might have talked about this.
3: I have not. I have not seen it.
2: Oh.
3: I know.
2: Oh, God. Okay. Dude, have you seen the clip where he's in the car screaming and it's a cartoon, his face gets redder and redder?
3: Yeah. I've seen it. I know it's got Keanu Reeves and
2: no, that's a different movie.
3: Oh,
2: same director though.
3: Well, now I just,
2: that's Scanner
3: now I
2: Darkly.
3: Just sound like an asshole.
2: That's Scanner gotcha. Darkly, same director. That one, yeah, that's a great movie too. Alex Jones has a cameo in both those, but I just love that rant. Really? He's like, humankind's too good. We're not a bunch of underachievers. We're gonna win this thing. We're gonna stand up and we're gonna be human beings. It's like, his face is just like so red it turns purple by the end of it, and he's just screaming into a megaphone. Every time I see that, especially if I'm just like baked or tripping, I'm just like, hell yeah.
3: Hey, America. That might be a fun fucking idea. So we were talking about the cross streams, right? And having 19 people on the fucking no agenda stream. It mm-hmm. could be kind of cool to start organizing, you know, maybe not even every month, once a month or once every other month, start organizing watch parties. And then, you know, we could have conversations while watching the movie, and then, you know, it would be
2: like a MST3K for no agenda.
3: Yeah,
2: I like it,
3: dude.
2: I like it. Mm. How would we coordinate we'd all have to start at the same time, start the movie at the same time on our end?
3: I think we're all relatively savvy enough to, you know, we could figure out a system where
2: somebody screen shares it, basically.
3: Screen share it, or maybe just have a way to say, like, hey, pause. Like, I feel like everyone's got enough thoughts going on that they could have something to say, and like, we don't have to stop and start at the same exact second. Like, can kind of figure out the plot points, or, you know,
2: this idea. You know,
3: take like,
2: do you remember when Xbox 360, like early on when Netflix was on there, you could like get a party and your avatar would all be sitting in a movie theater with all your friends you wanted, and you'd watch something on Netflix together with anybody else that had Netflix? No. Could their avatar, Xbox avatar, could come in and sit, and you could do emoticons and stuff and talk on the chat?
3: I didn't have any friends on Xbox Live.
2: That was like, they had that for like a couple months and then they just got rid of it. I don't know why. It was so cool.
3: To phrase it the most 2020 way, we can make it like one of those dumb fuck Zoom watch parties, but a lot fun, a lot more fun.
2: Yeah, because it'd be cool. I still want to play. Well, yeah, I don't want to get too off on a tangent of cool things we could do in the future, but I still want to play Jackbox on Twitch with some no-gender people because that game's too fun. Love Jackbox.
3: Okay.
2: Back to Blue Beam here. The Alex

0: from the patent, certain monitors can emit electromagnetic field pulses that excite a sensory resonance in a nearby subject through image pulses that are so weak as to be subliminal. I think of the axe from 2001, but you know, this is saying what they were doing in the 60s, as far as I can read it, is what they were doing in the 60s.
1: The picture it seems like you're trying to paint is frequencies, pulses, flicker rate, or any of these types of things can be used individually or in tandem to implant suggestibility and ideas into people's minds, or even like voice of God, like we were talking about earlier, as a part of Bluebeam, which is not something I'd really considered that much. Is that fair to say?
0: Yeah. And I think for me, it's whether or not they do try and pull off an alien invasion, whether or not there's actually an alien invasion of...
2: We can invade it!
0: Regardless of all of that, to me, Bluebeam hits in the hardest when it comes to these light frequencies, to these fucking mind control attacks.
1: Because they don't have to project a bunch of, like a fleet of, you know, a million UFOs in the sky if they can just influence your brain to make you think you're seeing it, or to technically actually see it, depending on how you consider reality.
0: Exactly.
1: Yeah.
0: That's a good point. So we only got a minute and 24 left of
3: that balance. Means you don't know about it or notice it. And here's an article about it. Patent nervous system manipulation from TV monitors. You know, when you had Dr. Nick Begich, whose brother is also a U.S. senator, his father, a former congressman who was murdered. Side issue. Dr. Nick Begich has always tried to explain to me, like Alex, yes, they admit they want to put lithium in the water to calm us. And now that's mainstream news. Even Fox News reports how great it's going to be to have lithium in our water and how Japan's moving to do it and how sodium fluoride also brain damages you and calms you and makes you servile and lowers your IQ. But he said that's child's play compared to the thousands of patents, most of them U.S. government, dealing with electromagnetics through cell towers, through TV towers, through cell phones, where they can modulate and make you throw up, make you become giddy, make you have an aphrodisiac.
1: I like the...
0: What's going on here?
1: I don't know. What's going on here? I've never had this problem before. Although I will say my... Something was going on around the time the Capitol building was getting stormed. I lost all cell service.
0: Holy shit. Just yeah, I
1: went down to no bars for about an hour. I don't know what the hell was going on.
0: I have no doubt that they would try and fucking cut that shit off.
1: Yeah, no, I haven't heard if it happened to anybody else. It could be a total coincidence because my internet never went down. So as far as I know. But, maybe that, I'm still waiting on the 10-day blackout. We'll see. But anyway, if you want to back that clip up, I missed a little bit after you dropped out.
0: We'll go back about 15.
3: Most of them U.S. government, dealing with electromagnetics through cell towers, through TV towers, through cell phones, where they can modulate and make you throw up, make you become giddy, make you have an aphrodisiac, make you die, make you have a heart attack. And I remember close to 10 years ago, the Baltimore Sun, somebody ought to research it and pull it up. I forget the exact headline, but it was DARPA looking at ways to calm the public during riots.
1: Using
3: They're not just looking at sound cannons or microwave guns. Now those are rolled out at the Tea Party, as you've seen. I was kooky to cover it 10 years ago. Now it's mainstream news and it's being used against us. But they said they're also getting ready to deploy towers that put off a magnetic resonance that will calm people during emergencies.
0: Mm-hmm. Fuck yeah. Can't wait. It's going to be great.
1: Dude, those I remember that too. It's like we've had almost 3 decades of Alex saying stuff and then being called crazy. And then, you know, a couple years later, it's mainstream news. Like, remember when Alex was crazy to say that the NSA was collecting our phone calls and metadata?
0: Yeah, and then Snowden comes around and everybody's like, fuck this guy.
1: Yeah.
0: I definitely would be curious to see if there's any ties to the NSA data transfer shit with Nashville.

0: I don't know if we'll ever know. I really don't.
1: No, it's good. Yeah. I mean, I think what you said on Behind the Schemes is probably just like, yeah, they're just going to be like, oh, he was into lizard people and was scared of 5G. And that's going to be the end of it. Never mind. That's all like there was a picture of an RV that looks, from what I can tell, it's not the same RV. It's like the FBI is like so fucking genius. They got on Google Maps, found a picture of an RV in somebody's yard, and they're like, that's our guy. Like, that's all. That was the first evidence that dropped. It's ridiculous.
0: Oh yeah.
1: And he blew himself up in the van.
0: No manifesto. Like
1: the quickest DNA forensics I've ever seen happen.
0: Yeah, I mean, if what good is a fucking herald to truth if you don't have a fucking manifesto? Okay, so this is something that blows my mind. The fact that on No Agenda they were talking about, maybe it was Adam was talking that the blast shared the same sort of fucking chemical footprint as the Moab. Like, what?
1: Yeah. It's the fact that the flights were that the area of Nashville was shut. I mean, it could be something to do with Christmas. I don't know, but there was no flights allowed over that part of Nashville at the time. And multiple angles showing the blast emerging, if you go frame by frame, with the RV still fully intact down the road. So, very strange. Don't know. I've been on that street several times, though, that blew up, and glad I wasn't there that day. Very weird.
0: I've been to Nashville a handful of times. I was drawing a blank on it. Maybe I should look it up on a map to know specifically where it is.
1: It's where the dueling pianos and a couple other things. Yeah, it sure doesn't look like a propane tank, I'll tell you that. Are they still going with that story?
0: I have no idea.
1: And then Goof brought up, which is something I had forgotten about, except until he reminded me on an earlier episode, that those windows that got blown to bits, there's just brick wall behind them. So they're fake windows. Why do you have, yep, I mean, who knows? I
0: saw those fucking pictures.
1: We'll
0: it's,
1: never.
0: It's a bunker.
1: Yeah. I mean, I have no idea. Some deep state shit going on.
0: If the collective is like, oh, well, it's just like Vegas. We'll never know. Like, not with that attitude, dude.
1: Yeah.
0: So I had found an article that referenced the patent 6506148B2 confirms human nervous system manipulation through your computer and TV. But that article referenced Scientific American mind control by cell phone,
1: yep,
0: electromagnetic signals.
1: I have used that article in the show notes a lot on episodes. Mind control by cell phone, dude. Yeah, that's crazy. Yeah. It's crazy because they admit Scientific American mind control by cell phone. It's like the RF frequency, the radio radiation waves off a cell phone can be used to change your mood and habits and.
0: And, you know, here the I tried something new. I just pulled up a simple notepad and I was taking sections from the article instead of sitting there reading the full thing, which is a problem on our show. Mm-hmm. But at the bottom, you know, although this research shows that cell phone transmissions can affect a person's brain waves with persistent effects on behavior. That's okay. The scientist does not feel there is any need for concern that cell phones are damaging. The arousal effects the researchers measured are equivalent to about a half a cup of coffee.
1: Oh, okay. Yeah, is that the was that something that they added to the article later on?
0: I don't. I can find out.
1: Well, because the reason I ask is the article from the scientist lab from 2015 when Obama and Fauci. We're working on a lab-made coronavirus. There's a new the scientists had an article, lab-made coronavirus triggers debate, back in 2015. And then, you know, halfway through 2020, they put like a thing at the top of the article, like, even though it's clear that Fauci and Obama allowed it to be moved to the Wuhan lab and Fauci was funding the gain of function on coronavirus, human, like chimera virus, artificial genetically modifying COVID. Then they add this thing like 5 years later, like this article has been used for baseless conspiracy theories. It's like they add like some little blurb. It's like, actually, we didn't really mean this back when we wrote it in 2015. I'm wondering if Scientific American did that with a cup of coffee thing.
0: Let's just stop play tending and give me my fucking memory holes. Yeah. I want trash bin, recycle bin, memory hole bin, all three right beside each other. You know, there's no actual like separate bins. It's just fucking openings in this one giant container.
1: Dude, there's some stuff that has just been totally wiped. Like you can't even find it on BitChute. Like I'm sure if you went, got Tor and went on the dark web, you could find stuff. But man, there is some stuff that like conspiracy related stuff that is just gone.
0: I don't want to speak too much on this just because I don't really know what I'm talking about because I've never really fucked with it all that much. But, you know, surely there was people saving shit before things really started getting cut down, right? I wonder how much or how lucky someone could get when it came to torrenting stuff. Or how unlucky.
1: Right. Know? Well, there's whole documentaries I remember seeing that are gone. There's 9/11 news footage that I can't find anywhere anymore. I mean, the biggest one that used to be, you could find a bunch of anomalies and evidence. The biggest one, school shootings. Oh, and yeah. Vegas shooting too, man. There was so much evidence and even local news reports that totally contradicted the narrative that are just gone. Can't find them on any of the alternative websites either. I don't know. It's weird, man.
0: Yeah, weird. It's Bill Cooper is definitely a proponent that they're going to use school shootings as a mean to enact banning the Second Amendment.
1: Oh yeah,
0: It's not really.
1: Most of these school shootings are fishier than hell, and that's sometimes they're just straight up. I mean, that's a whole talk for another day if we want to get totally banned. So you don't need to get into school shooting stuff right off the bat. That's usually not a road you want to go down, anyways. But right. I will say that there's almost all of them that I've looked into. There's shady stuff with that.
0: I guess this had to be third or fourth grade. We went to the Columbine Memorial because it was only about a half an hour away or so. I remember, I'm definitely got memories of it. I wouldn't say that, I could recount everything, but you know, that shit's regardless of what, or, you know, what could have transpired, shit still, you know, never let a good tragedy go to waste, you know?
1: Yeah.
0: So we hit the mind control, and this brings us to David Icke interviews, or sorry, Alex Jones interviews David Icke on the telephone. We'll start off with
1: Epic crossover. Alex.
0: Have you heard this one?
1: I've seen Icke on InfoWars a lot of times. I'm not sure which one.
0: Gotcha. That's probably a loaded question.
1: He's on there a lot.
2: And people can find out all of this at davidicke.com. But the final issues I want to cover with you, you were just on, wasn't it just last week, David?
3: Yeah, last week, mate.
2: And we were talking about Project Bluebeam, a staged fake alien invasion. And folks, if you don't believe us, just search.
0: I want to say 2008, maybe, just given off of the video.
1: Yeah.
0: The style of video.
2: The term Project Bluebeam, part of it's been declassified. It goes back to the 60s and 70s. And in the 90s, they declassified stuff. I even saw in Popular Mechanics about 3,000-foot holograms the Pentagon can project of the Easter Bunny, Jesus, Buddha, whatever.
1: What?
0: I did. I mean, the Easter Bunny is kind of a fucking religious icon.
1: I want to see this article. What did he say it was? Popular Mechanics?
0: I tried to do the thing, too. It was Popular Mechanics, Pentagon, allegedly. Here, let's go back just a little bit.
1: 3,000-foot tall hologram.
0: Turns out I do not like iTunes as a media player. I'm going to have to find something new.
2: Holograms, the Pentagon.
0: Sorry.
1: I'm just Windows stuff. I haven't found Popular Mechanics about.
0: Can you like cue stuff up?
1: Mm-hmm. Like a playlist? Oh,
0: okay. Yeah.
1: Drag and drop.
0: I was
1: using VLC and I couldn't figure out how to make it stop after from playing the next clip afterwards, but you know.
0: Yeah, that's what we were trying with Pat, but the article.
2: 3,000-foot holograms.
0: That damn it.
1: 3,000 popular mechanics.
2: Blue Beam. Part of it's been declassified. It goes back to the 60s and 70s. And in the 90s, they declassified stuff. I even saw in popular mechanics about 3,000-foot holograms the Pentagon can project of the Easter Bunny, Jesus, Buddha, whatever they want. You know, David Icke. I mean, you know, they can project Superman up there. They can project Alex Jones. They can project, you know, George.
1: comparing himself to Superman. So as far as this goes, I guess this is all I should go to DuckDuckGo probably. I don't know why I'm not. But Googling popular mechanics, Pentagon, 3,000 hologram. Maybe I should take 3,000 out of it. But everything coming up is government, popular mechanics, leaked government UFOs, government UFO research. Pentagon has off-world vehicles not made on Earth in the hangar. That's government UFO. Literally. Wow. The first 8 results are all about popular mechanics, like pro UFO stories. Nothing about this hologram. I don't know. You find anything? And his head is gone.
0: Sorry, I'm back.
1: I always text you like right as soon as I always send the text right when you come back. Okay. So I'm looking. I looked for the Pentagon popular mechanics, Pentagon hologram. Literally all the results are just about UFOs, like 9 articles in a row, pro UFOs. Pentagon has UFOs, off-world vehicles not made on Earth in a hangar. Pentagon, UFOs, State Department release UFO proof. It's all UFO shit. Nothing about.
0: Yeah. I wish I could find an article because that would be funny to have. In and of
1: I just
0: itself.
1: Think it's interesting that I didn't look anything up about UFOs and that's still all the results I'm getting.
0: Yeah.
1: They're really pushing this UFO shit, man.
0: Yeah. Most everything on my end, I'm still just seeing a lot of debunking the 9/11.
1: Because of the hologram planes. Is that the idea?
0: I guess so. Yeah. Oh, okay, so that's weird. 3,000. When you take 3,000 out, it seems to.
1: I mean, it's not. I don't buy into this theory, but it's not outside of the realm of possibility that they had those. They just the planes were holograms. I don't know, but I don't think that's the case.
0: Yeah, I mean, they probably.
1: It seems like it'd be way easier just to get a remote controlled. They had drone, remote controlled jetliners in the 60s, 50s, and 60s. Why wouldn't they just do that now? Seems easier.
0: Have you ever seen anything about the symbology about how the building is actually constructed with the tower and still there?
1: Yeah, yeah.
0: Okay. It's freaking me out now at this
1: point. Yeah, I know. I don't know what's going on. This happened to Adam and John one episode. I think Clean Feed just sometimes shits the bed like this.
0: Damn. I'm starting to get the point. It's hard to hold on to the train of thought. Oh God, I lost it.
1: Something about the symbology of the buildings.
0: Oh, apparently the building is built floor to ceiling with Poseidon's trident.
3: Open weird. Up your eyes, man.
0: It's out there. I mean, but that's the sort of conspiracy shit that I really do love. It's just, I feel like too much time is spent bogging down around it, you know.
1: That's a fun one. I've never really considered Poseidon to be a real hurt. Does that mean the U.S. government killed Poseidon? Did you get that? Or no, they have him locked in Area 51. That's the thing, isn't it?
0: What's he's that? Getting some of that.
1: That's Rick and Morty. That's what it was. Kush. I was like, what is that from? In Rick and Morty, they like say something about like the president says they have Poseidon locked up in Area 51.
0: All right. We'll finish this one up so we can get some Ike. I'm actually starting to fade kind of hard. A little unexpected with how much coffee I had before we started.
1: Yeah, I had 2 Red Bulls. So I have 2 short clips after you're done with that, and then that'll be a good cliffhanger for the part 2 at a later date.
0: All right. Well, here we go.
2: Bush, Kim Jong-il, they could do anything they wanted, and they admitted to unify the Earth against an outside alien threat. That's how they want to get the world government.
4: Right.
2: Well, to then see these, quote, military people come out and say the aliens will arrive over major cities, including New York, on the 13th. And then we're going
0: to... I don't know what date he's talking about there. I don't think it happened.
1: Yeah, I would need some more context to know what the 13th... He might not even mean the 13th day of a certain month. He might... I would need more...
0: be picking a date out at random.
1: Or just like the... Did he say on the 13th?
0: I thought he said November 13th.
1: Oh, maybe. Okay, never mind. That was specific.
2: Then see these, quote, military people come out and say the aliens will arrive over major cities, including New York, on the 13th. And then...
0: Oh, okay, I lied. You were right. So he's just picking a date at random. Okay.
2: Then we're going to show that ABC News article up on screen right now that I'm going to Zbigniew Brzezinski after that. Sorry, I flipped that on the guys. FAA unable to identify object flying over New York City, and it looks like something out of Star Wars / The Fifth Element, hovering with lights on it and everything. Well, we know they've got all sorts of hovercraft. We know the Germans had stuff that looked like flying saucers. That's where the original stories. We know they say the SR-71 Blackbird in service in 55, developed in 52. So they say the fastest plane in the world, over 50 years ago, total baloney. We know that they kept for 20 years secret the B-2 bomber. We know that DARPA had computers, internet in the 60s. We know all...
0: That's one I want to know more about is internet in the 60s.
1: DARPA actually, from my understanding, is DARPA and the Navy actually created the internet, and it was originally a military operation. It was designed for surveillance, and maybe it worked out exactly how they wanted it. I think it's, it's the same question as, like, did MK Ultra, when the CIA introduced LSD and all these psychedelics, but specifically LSD, did it backfire and create the anti-war counter-revolution, or like a free love movement, or was that part of the plan? I would say with that and with the, internet, I think it got out of control. I think we had maybe like a 15-year golden age of the internet where they didn't, like, a lot of truth got spread, and now we're in the clamping back down of it period now. But yeah, the internet was originally a DARPA and Navy invention, from my understanding.
0: Holy shit. Folds and folds and folds, man.
2: All that. But to now have the Pentagon and the press club and all this promotion and all these TV shows and all this push that aliens are about to land. David, I'm going to give you the floor for about 5 minutes on this. Then I've got this Zbigniew Brzezinski clip and about how we're going to win. We'll get your take on that. And I'll let you get out to, some of the other interviews and things you're doing there in New York City. But I mean, here it is, because this morning I'm like, oh, the UFOs didn't come. And then boom, they arrive. There's reports all over the world. I mean, this is big. I mean, if aliens are showing up, folks, they're not going to have Air Force officers telling you they're about to arrive. And we need to look up the names of all these people and really do some deep research, because we know there's a government program to stage this, to unify people. And also to cover up your research that there is off-world activity and that they're trying to create a hoax to control that situation. David, for about 5-6 minutes, you've got the floor. Then I've got one other issue for you. David Icke of DavidIcke.com.
0: So we get into the David Icke part, which is it's about 5 minutes split up into three tracks. But do you still want to go with what you got?
1: You want to save the David Icke tease us on that? I'm cool going through the David Icke. It's up to you, man. I'm always down for David Icke.
0: I want to hit the David Icke because I think it kind of bookends everything that I've brought tonight. And then I got something I think will get us ready for next time. I do want to know how long, what are we at so far?
1: Only 4 hours.
0: Holy shit. I love it.
1: No, actually, right around 4 hours with breaks and everything. But yeah, it's already a two-part episode.
0: So this is gonna be, hey man, the best of shit comes in trilogies.
1: Yeah, it'll be cool if like Monty and Malachi have time to digest this. We come back in a couple weeks for all a big shebang with all of us for part three.
0: Oh yeah, I can put them on getting some alien footage going, so we can do some side by sides. And maybe vote for which one's the most bogus.
1: On my end, it won't work because I am audio only. Do you guys put out video?
0: No. I was thinking maybe like a pre-watch thing or something.
1: Oh, I got you. Yeah. I'll send you that one from the. I'll send you the.
4: They looking at us.
1: Yeah, that guy. I'll send you that one. That's a good one.
0: What the fuck?
4: Those are aliens coming down here, y'all.
1: They coming to Earth, E-A-R-F, Earth.
0: All right, so here's David Icke.
5: Well, the thing that we need to appreciate, first of all, when it comes to high technology, is that there is a cutting edge of technology that we see in the public arena, and then there's what they can really do. And they've been covering up in the underground facilities for decades.
0: That one fucking kind of freaks me out. Anything that's got to do with underground bases, underground tunnels.
1: My family, there's got to be a ton of that.
0: Yeah. My family is from West Virginia. Great grandfather was a coal miner. But there's just on a whole another level, like I'm not claustrophobic. I couldn't imagine having to be my great granddaddy. But there's something on a whole another level when you start, you know, kind of toying around with the idea of like, what the fuck is under Denver Airport? Why do all of these missing person cases fucking line up with the U.S. tunnel system?
1: Denver Airport's a weird one, man. I was kind of geeking out going there, having heard so many conspiracy theories about it and seeing those murals and all that. The really weird ones. But, shit. The Denver Airport.
0: Talk about New World Order, you know, Denver Airport and apocalypse and
1: all underground bases. Yeah. Like theoretically, they're like, you know, twice as deep as the Empire State Building is high or underground, you know, crazy.
0: just like the hive out of fucking Resident Evil.
1: Yeah. Was it Gears of War where the that species of creature had been underground the whole time and they invade from the underneath the main enemy in Gears of War?
0: My fiance was a big Gears of War fan, but I never really played it.
1: And you're not missing too much. I just like the idea of like the creatures living underground for, you know, the whole time, as long as humans have been here, and then they're biding their time, and one day they just pop out from underneath the ground and take over the place.
0: Hey man, I mean,
1: Hollow Earth, man.
0: Well, you know, if Hollow Earth is truly the real Garden of Eden, then shit, yeah, we can get ourselves some journey to the center of the Earth. It also could be the case where it's a total fucking doom scenario and we got all sorts of ball-busting death metal as we're slaying demons.
1: Yeah.
0: Because they're actually fucking... man, I...
1: That's where people say hell is. It's in the center of the Earth. I don't know.
0: 80s. There was one that really fucking got to me. It's like, you know, it's, what, 6 million children per year go missing. A lot of them may be runaways, and that's every year. Like, you know, could you just imagine a scenario where the news is doing a missing kids counter day in and day out and updating you every time it hits, you know,
1: like 10, instead 000. Of Corona.
0: Yeah. Oh yeah.
1: Yeah.
0: Shit would get real weird real fast.
1: Yeah. Well, there's too many. That's a big black market. That's bigger than drugs as far as money makers go, I think. So you don't want to hurt that bottom line, right?
0: Oh yeah. And that's the one thing that, I don't think there's really any real opportunity to insert that part of all this. I mean, it's definitely like, this is the money making operation. This is how you keep everybody in line. You know, you create these fucking honey pot traps or honey traps, like Epstein or Saville or that one dumb fuck that just got arrested in Canada.
1: Yeah. Well, I think it might even be, especially with the surveillance grid we have in place now, where they already know what you're up to with your whole, unless you're real good about keeping a non-existent online profile, and they just fast track the guys that they are. It's like they don't even have to honeypot them anymore because they've already been keeping tabs on them, and they just promote the guys that are already into that stuff. They're monitoring everything they do.
0: Jesus Christ.
1: Does that make sense?
0: You should have put a condom on before you told me that one.
1: Jesus. Does that make sense, though?
0: It does.
1: Yeah.
0: Yeah, I mean, if you're building these fucking social profiles off of people, there was something we were going to try and touch on in the last episode where, you know, should your credit score be based off of your internet
1: browsing history? Oh, God. What a nightmare, dude.
0: It's like
1: fucking hell world. Sorry,
0: you can't lease this car, sir. The word tentacle has shown up too many times in your search history.
1: We saw you rented Biodome with Pauly Shore 4 times in less than a month on Amazon Prime. We're gonna have to deny you this loan.
0: We can also tell from your watch history that once you started playing, you didn't stop it for the entire time. And we knew how many times you took a shit during that.
1: You watched every single Jeff Dunham special back to back. Sorry, you can't give you the loan for this house.
0: Oh, yeah. So
1: I'd be okay with that, actually.
0: And Shadowgate, that's one thing that they kind of touch on is, you know, they build all of these fucking mirror profiles for people. It profiles their subconscious. So I guess I didn't really think about it, but it makes sense to be able to, you know, just see the guys that you know that you can fucking co-opt without any work. And you're good to go. Go back to David Icke.
5: The fact that they have anti-gravity technology, what people call flying saucers. And so just because a craft is in the sky that no one has seen before, and no, it can't be human, look at it, we don't have them. Well, actually, we do have them, because they don't show you that they have them. And this period that we're in now is like so many strands are coming together at the same time. On one level, it's...
0: I find that one really interesting, just the phrase of the strands coming together.
1: Yeah, I like
0: but
1: that.
0: But living it, it does feel like it's unwinding, unraveling. That's just a fun side-by-side. I don't really think there's too much to...
1: What do you mean?
0: I mean, he's right. He's right. Like, you know, the way all this shit just keeps coming together, you know, the fact that you can fucking...
1: The dominoes are lined up.
0: Yeah.
1: I don't know.
5: It seems as if
1: this stuff has been planned for a long time and predicted for a long time. And, you know, as Alex would say, it's in the globalist white papers. They admit they're planning it. But it's a... I don't know. It's the way it's unfolding, man. I don't know if it's as all that this stuff lines up and as all of it comes to fruition, the awakening is also just exponentially increasing. Epstein was a big part of that. I think how obvious this election rigging and the media acting like it's totally baseless is another example of that. I think more and more people are getting red pilled to use the cliche matrix terminology. I don't know. I don't know what's going to happen.
6: I don't know what's going to happen at the end of this, but if you want to fight, you better believe you got one.
0: I want to talk to Mo Fax about that, because he had the episode where he was talking the news had switched the colors because the union used to be the blue coats of Abraham's army. Mm-hmm. and Red being socialist, but they swapped them around in the 90s and used Letterman for shit like that. I'm curious if that transitions over to the Matrix, because it's definitely maybe this is a baseless claim, but you know, the term red pill, I definitely feel like it's got a lot of conservative connotations to it. Maybe it's just because it's been co-opted.
1: I think that's a recent thing.
0: Okay.
1: The red pill, I think that was more of just a red pill was for being away. Maybe I was just unaware of it at the time, but to me, it was always the Matrix. You know, take the blue pill if you want to stay in the fantasy. Take the red pill. I don't think it was left or right necessarily until around the Gamergate time. Gamergate was around when I heard the term red pill pop up as like a conservative, anti-feminist type thing.
0: You know, I saw a meme. And I think memes are another thing that's definitely helps grease all the gears for making this shit happen. But it was a series of it started with one tiny little domino and it ended with a huge big dick domino. And
1: I just saw one of those today. I don't remember what it said, but somebody
0: did the election. The little domino was the dude that was pissed off at his ex-girlfriend for not writing a. Not giving someone a bad review or something, or not giving someone a good review, Gamergate. And then the dominoes got bigger, and the next text in front of the biggest domino said 360,000 dead Americans.
1: What? I don't understand. I think I missed something.
0: There's the insinuation was that Gamergate led to
1: COVID?
0: Trump, which led to COVID, which led to the shitty COVID response, which led to 360,000 dead Americans.
1: Honestly, this is total speculation, but COVID, I don't think was supposed to get released as early as it was. I think that's why this was so sloppily done. I think Trump, they had to accelerate their plan because of Trump. Because you noticed, like, literally as soon as Trump gets elected, Bill Gates and Fauci start going, there's going to be a pandemic. We need to prepare. There's going to be a surprise pandemic. And it was like right when Trump got in there. I don't know.
0: Oh, yeah.
1: I think they had to accelerate the plan because of Trump. And that's why it should have gone off. It should have went a little better than it did. I don't know. But anyways, let's finish up with this, Ike, because I got to hit you with my last two clips before we get out of here.
0: There we go.
1: Yeah, I was just gonna say I don't know when you bounced out. I'm gonna have to do some editing with all this going on. do some edits.
0: Well, I mean, if you want my total uncut, I got the recording. I can still send it. Sorry, go ahead.
1: Oh, I was just gonna say if you want to finish up with Ike, after that, I got two clips, and then we can leave it on a cliffhanger for next episode. Because I have some now. You got my gears turning, and now I have like another avenue I want to research before our next reconvening with the with Monty and Malika.
0: Fuck yes. Here we go.
5: The control system is coming in more and more and more, and on one level it is, and it's going to seem like it's going to continue for a while yet. But what we're actually seeing is a cornered rat, and a cornered rat kind of thrashes out because it's got nowhere else to go. It's in a panic. And so we've reached this point now where I've been saying for ages that they're going to throw the kitchen sink and the plug at us.
1: Yes.
5: So we're getting these strands coming together like a perfect storm of.
0: How about that one?
1: That's almost, that's, he said it better, but that's kind of the idea I was just getting at. It's like them having to rush the, accelerate the plan because the people, like the populist, the anti-globalist movement has spread worldwide and people are hip to what's going on. So they got to accelerate the plan or they're going to lose.
0: Goddamn.
5: chaos and fear and confusion and bewilderment with the economic.
0: I think confusion and bewilderment just nailed exactly how I was feeling after I laughed and restarted the clip. That was some really good timing for Mike. I appreciate that, man, because like it's either this or it's not.
1: Wait, who's Mike? I'm so confused. Am I just that
0: no,
1: tired?
0: Of David Icke, I mean.
1: Oh, I thought you said Mike. I was like, what?
0: No, I'm kind of getting a little slurry.
1: Oh yeah, you're drinking Everclear still, aren't you?
0: No, I haven't had a single drop of alcohol tonight.
1: Oh, okay. It's just late.
0: Yeah.
1: I was honestly amazed if you were drinking Everclear that you're still like functioning.
0: Maybe next episode I'll get a little more loose. I just it was the same.
1: Everclear will get you more than loose. It'll get you like that shit's beyond flammable. It's like you might as well be drinking gasoline.
0: I'm a fire sign. I like my body nice and toasty. Let the spirit speak through me. Just kind of wrap up what I was saying. It's either you win or we lose. I don't know. God damn. I hope we can do something to fucking turn back this tide. You know, because it's not.
1: I think
0: just
1: it's
0: them.
1: It's not. It's just neck them. And neck right now, but man, but it's like I don't know. People that I never thought would be open to. Anything conspiracy related are now all in on it. And that's what Tim Dillon talks about is with why Q got so big, because people that trusted everything, all of a sudden when Jeffrey Epstein dies in prison and the cameras don't work and you find out about all this pedophilia shit that you didn't know about, like your brain kind of melts and you start getting sucked into all these conspiracies at once, whereas most of us in the conspiracy community, quote unquote, were already kind of, we had time to like ease in. It wasn't like overnight with Epstein, like these people that were like just regular people, all of a sudden, like Tim Dillon says, it melted their brains. And now they're like, you know, 10,000 miles deep down the Q rabbit hole, thinking everybody and their mom's a pedophile.
0: I am grateful that I got into this shit before Q. I mean, stuff about it's neat, but it's not anything that's ever really grab my attention, just because it looks like something that once you start, there's no stopping.
1: It's a
0: giant fucking psyop.
1: As Midnight Mike called, it's a Pied Piper thing. It'll lead everybody. It's just trust the plan. Don't take any action yourself. Although I guess I'm wrong about that, because I'm sure there was a lot of Q people that took some action today at the Capitol. So.
0: Oh yeah. Not looking forward to checking all that shit out once we get done here.
1: Yeah.
0: I'll finish this.
1: Oh, I saw it, but just while we were on the Capitol topic, I was looking for something and I had Twitter open on here. Knoxville is trending and they have doxed some lady that was at the protest here in Knoxville, and she's Elizabeth from Knoxville. Lots of people tweeting pictures of her and saying, reporting her to law enforcement, saying hope she gets arrested because she was at the protest. I don't think she went in the building. So that's fun.
0: So they're just arresting anybody that was at the protest today then?
1: Right. I mean, she got pepper spray. I don't know. I mean, maybe I'm missing something, but it's just like, Elizabeth from Knoxville is training. They're just doxing her, putting out her address. I'm seeing tweets with her home address. And that's just stupid. Anyway.
0: Yeah, and probably won't get banned from Twitter.
1: No, because she's a Trump supporter. But yeah, sorry, I didn't mean to back in the election.
5: Situation with wars, with probably fake terrorist events coming along again, but also they're throwing in this fake alien invasion stuff. And, you know, as you say, Alex, when... The military tell you it's coming and it comes. Well, you know, please, you know, the situation is so blatant that it's been building for a while. In my new book that came out like about 3 or 4 months ago, there's a section in there that talks about this and the fact that I'd seen this sea change take place in the attitude of the authorities to the whole UFO phenomenon. For year after year, decade after decade, it was just dismissed. Oh, a load of rubbish. Oh, no, no, no, and all that stuff. Oh, no, no, it's a weather balloon and all this business. And suddenly there was a switch where suddenly they were giving it credibility. They were giving it creed. Then these military people started speaking out, and then there was all these papers have come to light. Churchill knew about it and
1: Bingo.
5: Said, "Oh no, we mustn't release it."
0: Oh yeah, yeah. It's that process of normalization.
1: Tucker Carlson.
0: It's through Tucker Carlson, Tom DeLonge,
1: yeah,
0: Bob Lazar. I can't quite remember what the rest of these are. There's two more left, but it's 3 minutes. And
1: I'm liking these. I'm liking these clip things. I'm liking these Ike clips. Clip things. Okay. I'm liking these clip things, man.
0: I am the clip commander. Wherever you see clip, you'll see this face. I will say today was a fuck ton of practice because there was a lot of shit I realized I hadn't fucked with yet. So.
1: What do you mean?
0: I got 30 of these clips done today.
1: No.
0: But it's good fun. I like it.
1: Yeah, yeah. So I mean, you came more prepared than I did, I would argue.
0: Yeah, I think I had a little mild panic attack and maybe went a little too hard.
1: I thought it was, I'm liking this though.
0: All right. We're at the home stretch, everybody.
5: All this stuff, and it's all coming together in the same period of time, and it's moving somewhere. And it's very important that people realize what the game is, because one of the great, great contributions that people have made over the last decade or more in making public what the agenda is, it's diffusing the power of that agenda when it's introduced. If you have strange flying saucers appearing over New York or wherever out of nowhere, and then they tell you, oh, it's an alien.
0: Flying saucers, or how about Red Cross Navy boats?
1: Can you elaborate on that?
0: Well, okay, so they sailed three giant Red Cross ships into the Hudson Bay, but did they ever use them? I don't think the ships were
1: holograms.
0: I don't think the ships were holograms. Thank you. You know, they certainly projected that fucking image all over the telescreens.
1: Mm, yeah, that's a good point. Well, then they would, honestly, they wouldn't have to be holograms. They could just be CGI, because I mean, neither of us saw it in person. It was just
0: right on TV. And then that CGI, you know, look at the fucking Space Needle. That was pre-recorded footage that they digitally mapped over. Mm-hmm. You know,
1: well, if you've ever used any kind of AR, I mean, even a lot of, it's rudimentary, but smartphones have AR now. I mean, that's what Pokemon Go was.
0: Yeah,
1: and that's just getting better and better, and that's what's available to the public for free. I mean, most of those, and I tried out AR goggles. Wow, I think it was somewhere. I mean, it was like super expensive, but they had like a little trial thing, and it's wild. That Magic Leap type shit where you look up and you see a whale flying above you, you can walk around it, you know, Christ. But you're still everywhere. You have your normal surroundings. It's not like VR. It projects things into what you're already looking at, and that's if that's available to the public. I mean, God knows what they can do with the military. That's DARPA. You know, they're supposedly 30 years ahead of us at all times.
0: Right. You know, with the internet in the 60s, and they're talking these holograms at night. Pre-1917, even potentially, Star Wars, the Star Wars project with all these satellites. Like, I don't think that they made these. Oh, maybe they did make DEWs or DEWs. I don't know, but it certainly looks like they created the infrastructure for the Internet of Things. It looks like they created the fucking spy grid. So maybe they just turned the satellite weapons and pointed it at us. They told us they were going to do it, but they didn't tell us what they were going to do with it. So I don't know. These are more midnight musings at this point. We're almost done here.
5: An invasion, well, there's a good chance you're going to believe it, because to your eyes it seems like that. But if you've been told what the agenda is beforehand, hey, this is the plan, then those people are not pulled in by it. They're not manipulated by it. They say, hey, this is a fake, this is a setup, and it's designed to do this. And so the information that's got out up to this point has had a tremendous impact and made a tremendous contribution to diluting the power of this agenda as it's introduced. You know, when people talk about the microchipping agenda ages and ages ago, as the microchipping agenda comes in, people say, hey, this is what they said was going to happen. If it comes in without that information before, then it comes in a much more powerful way. So, you know, we need to get this information circulating, not least about this whole alien bloody nonsense. Yes, that there are non-human groups and races that are manipulating this planet. I've been writing about it for years, but is that what this is? No way. It's a problem reaction solution to create.
0: That to me is the biggest fucking red pill, is that problem reaction solution.
1: Mm-hmm. Yeah. Hegelian framework. Dialectic.
0: Yeah. It's, you know, it says it all right there. You see it every time.
1: And is COVID not the perfect exhibit A right there?
0: Oh, yeah. I can't touch COVID. I'm too spent at this point.
1: Yeah, I mean, it was, man.
0: COVID 1984.
1: Is that the end of that Ike clip? Or?
0: No. 40 seconds. And then,
1: all right, yeah.
5: Acceptance of centralizing power in the world to meet the threat to the planet. When you want to change the world on a global level, you want global problems rather that you can give global solutions to. So you want a global economic crash, world central bank, etc., centralized control of finance. You have global warming or climate change that they're trying to sell as human cause. That's a threat to the planet. It's a world problem if you accept the nonsense that it's a problem, and therefore you can give a global solution to it. Course,
0: you will eat the bugs.
5: The old alien invasion, the extraterrestrial invasion, is a global problem if people buy it, for which they can offer a global solution. So this is what's happened. We have a global war on terror and all the rest of it. They're just creating more and more global problems that they can give us global solutions for.
1: Climate
5: and
1: change.
5: We need not to buy it and to get informed. That when we get informed, to communicate.
0: I'm slowly coming around. I shouldn't say slowly. I'm very much coming around to the idea of climate lockdowns, and not looking forward to those. Get told the entire time is, you know, when you say this is bullshit, and people would be like, "Bah, you're the worst piece of shit I've ever seen."
1: That's another thing that people who like friends of mine personally are like, "Why would they lie about global warming?" And like more and more, especially with COVID, people are like, "Okay." Yeah. All right. You have to. Well, I don't want to get off on climate change, but without even addressing like the mountains of evidence of the fraud that man-made climate change is, just look at like the solution they have, which is charge you money and take away your freedoms.
0: And you know, in the meantime, it's definitely gonna work. You know, we'll just spray reflective particulates into the air and everybody will cheer Bill Gates, like
1: the carbon tax. Yeah, carbon tax. And the spray aluminum in the air, chemtrails. Isn't it just so funny how what was always considered crazy is now the solution to stop the sun from heating up the earth?
0: Yeah, you know, this used to sound like a crackpot idea, but now that we've really spent some time with it, we think we can make something out of it.
1: Yeah.
0: Oh, okay. Beautiful.
1: Yeah. Then you have not only like what you have the tax, carbon tax for climate. You have I think that it was Midnight Mike who said this. Space the blue beam UFO stuff is so we can have a space tax. Space tax.
0: Jesus.
1: I love that idea. I thought that was so funny when you said that. Space Force, space tax.
0: Give me liberty or give me space tax.
1: Or as Alex Jones says, give me money, give me bitch.
7: This is a new live son of a bitch.
1: Okay, I'm done interrupting. Let's hear the last 10 seconds of Ike or whatever.
5: Hey, what we know, and the whole thing expands, and the game rules change, and humanity takes its life back, and its collective life back, and the planet back.
0: That sounds nice. Hell yeah. I hope so.
1: Humankind's too good. We're going to win this thing. We're not a bunch of underachievers. We're going to stand up, and we're going to be human beings. We're getting fired up about the real things, the things that matter, creativity, and the dynamic human spirit that refuses to submit. Okay, so unless you have a comment on that those Ike clips were great, by the way. I want to go back and if you still have that, we'll have to link that in the show notes for the full thing because I haven't heard that one before.
0: I got everything saved in the Discord.
1: Sweet. Discord is something I barely ever use that I really should. Everybody's got a Discord. I never even used other people's Discords.
0: It's a little too good to be true. I think it's not a permanent solution by any means. I feel like
1: the only reason I first downloaded Discord on my phone was just to mess around with the sewer chat, but
0: it's fun. You know, I'd say it's a much more flashier version for sure than the IRC chat is.
1: It's got voice chat built in and stuff.
0: Yeah, we use Clean Feed for video and then Discord Clean Feed for audio and video for through Discord.
1: Cool.
0: So we can see each other, wave and all that shit. Well, do you have any clips? I do have a suggestion for a final playoff, something we could end to if you want.
1: I have a couple things, but if you want to. Well, is yours going to be a teaser for part two?
0: Yes.
1: Okay, let me do mine then real quick. I got a couple. I'll save a couple for next time, and I'm also going to do some more research into, because I think we've given a background for the theories, the plan for Bluebeam. But yeah, the logistics is something we haven't really touched on that we can do in part two. Is that what you're thinking? Like, how would it work?
0: Examples of it.
1: Or yeah, examples of it. Yeah. So before you do your last clip there, what would this whole topic be without a little Eddie Bravo, right?
0: Oh my God.
7: The guys that ended up creating the CIA and NASA were from Operation Paperclip. So right away.
8: For sure, NASA.
7: So when you look at this, if the Nazis were trying to scare their own people with fake UFOs, they must have came in and said, dude, you guys aren't on the UFO shit. You got to scare your people. So that's exactly when all the comic books were, all these space comic books.
8: So the Germans were scaring their people with UFOs before the United States got scared with UFOs? Really?
7: Yes. This was the 30s.
8: Listen, if you're going to be a master of propaganda like Hitler was, right?
7: Yes.
8: Manipulation and propaganda, that would be the move, man.
7: Who wanted a new world order more than Hitler? Who wanted to control the world more than that guy?
8: Right.
7: That guy knew how to do it, and it's an old idea. It's an old idea.
8: Sure.
7: The way everybody, the ancient Roman emperors, they all dreamt for that one world government. They couldn't pull it off. There was no way they could pull it off because the only way to make a new world order actually happen is you got to get the people to embrace it. You can't force them into it. So you got to mind fuck them to embrace a new world order. You got to make them want it. Otherwise, they're not going to do it.
8: They'll just stay in their own little tribe.
7: Exactly.
8: Yeah.
7: And all the little rulers will go like, dude, we do a one world government. I'm out of a job. Fuck you. So it's impossible. But they knew. They theorized if there was some kind of alien threat.
8: Don't you remember Reagan talking about
7: exactly
8: that?
7: Exactly. When you're in the UFO community, you take that Reagan speech from the UN and from the CFR, and you look at that as proof that there's aliens. But now I look at that. When you look at him and like at the CFR, he goes, wouldn't all our jobs be a little bit easier if there was some sort of threat, some extraterrestrial threat. Well, he's talking
8: Well, it's not exactly what he said.
7: No. You're talking about the UN one. I'm talking about a different one. He did it
8: so
7: many
8: he had
7: times.
8: Two different speeches.
7: He was doing it all. No, that was a bunch of them.
8: Yeah.
7: He was on a mission to get everyone. And, to but think he makes about it UFOs. Sound like.
1: Say that again.
0: 6 to 8 of them, according to Dr. Phil.
1: Yeah. I didn't actually know until looking into this. I just knew about the famous

0: Can you imagine?
1: Uh-oh, retard alert! Retard alert, class!
2: The guys that would know how to do a hologram are making movies, don't you think?
3: Joe's, sounds like, pretty hollow. Weird, talking? Man.
2: I know Joe has to, like, you know, be a shill and shut down Eddie when he's telling too much truth, but it's like, there's no way Joe is that dumb to think that the guys that would make holograms for the Pentagon and DARPA, like, wouldn't the guys know how to do that? They're all making movies.
3: No, what the hell the does that even mean? Making fucking shit for DARPA and then got jobs in the fucking Hollywood industrial complex.
2: This makes no Joe will say shit just to, like, shut down a conversation, but he's not good at it. And he just ends up sounding like a fucking idiot.
3: Yeah. I would only, the only reason I like Joe Rogan is for his guests.
2: I was listening to him before the episode 100, and that's like a totally different show. I mean, it's night and day as far as like what Joe is, the ideas he's willing to entertain. And
3: yeah, for sure. And then, you know, the way he totally backtracked on the Instagram apology video for saying, no, there has not been any evidence of anybody, period, starting brush fires.
2: Oh, God. Yeah. Well, and like he talked to Neil deGrasse Tyson one time and said, actually, the moon landing was real.
3: Oh, OK. Because he's a scientist, a Jesuit scientist.
2: Ooh, yes. Yeah. Okay, so just to back up Eddie here, I hadn't heard this till he brought it up and I looked it up. I'd always heard the UN one, but this is Reagan at the CFR. Our jobs would be easier.
4: I couldn't help but say to him, just think how easy his task and mine might be in these meetings that we held. If suddenly there was a threat to this world from some other species, from another planet, outside in the universe.
3: I'm putting my 3D glasses back on. Easier our jobs would be. Holy
2: okay.
3: Fuck.
2: All right, last clip. I'm going to play this through one time, but then after I present my theory, I'll play it back again.
5: When it comes to defending America, it is not enough to merely have an American presence in space.
2: Space Force.
5: We must have American dominance in space. So important. Very importantly, I'm hereby directing the Department of Defense and Pentagon to immediately begin the process necessary to establish a Space Force as the sixth branch of the armed forces. That's a big statement.
2: Big statement. Okay. All right. In the words of just to do a little no agenda bit here, go ahead and put your Q glasses on.
3: I already got them.
2: Okay, good.
3: I actually got red and blue sunglasses.
2: Can you already see where my idea? You probably can already have an idea of what I'm about to. The idea that popped into my head, but
3: I'm heading somewhere maybe with the with it being the sixth branch added to the armed forces, but I'm not entirely sure, I guess.
2: Okay. Not necessarily unless I missed something on that front, but maybe. Okay, so Trump's president, right? He gets read in on things.
3: That's not what I heard from CNN, but continue.
2: he has access to secret plans, I'm sure. Maybe Trump has been read in on Bluebeam. He definitely talks against globalism. I mean, he's anti-globalist. He says Americanism, not globalism, will be our future. So, with that in mind, and Bluebeam in mind, that maybe Trump knows about it, let's listen to this clip again with Q glasses on.
5: When it comes to defending America, it is not enough to merely have an American presence in space. We must have American dominance in space. Hmm. So important. Very importantly, I'm hereby directing the Department of Defense and Pentagon to immediately begin the process necessary to establish a Space Force as the sixth branch of the armed forces. That's a big.

0: statement.
1: So, going back to what Von Braun's assistant was saying and what Reagan was into with the space weapons and the UN and that, like, a global satellite weapon system, space weapon system, and also, you know, satellites being used to project holograms for Bluebeam or whatever to set up a one world government. What if Trump's space force was to assert, as he said, American dominance in space is to counteract Bluebeam and to stop the one world, like, you know, the New World Order agenda? What if Space Force is the countermeasure to Bluebeam?
2: I really dig that. I think that's I really hope that it does end up being something to that capacity. Now, do I know of anything that could back up your point? No.
1: Just no, me either. I just had that idea when I heard that clip after lots of Bluebeam research, and I was like, put my Q glasses on for a second. Trump's playing like 6D chess again.
2: Right. But, you know, at the same point, I don't think it would necessarily stop. Does it stop at just this one particular scheme of Bluebeam, or is Space Force something that is... because, you know, No Agenda talks about it's the CIA versus the DNI, right? Mm-hmm. What if Space Force is, you know, the new kid on the block coming in to kick the ass of the FBI, the ATF? Well, I don't know. The ATF
1: from space?
2: Is an armed forces. Yeah. Well, you know,
1: thing the is, like, Space Force is either, like, not doing much or it's all, like, super secretive.
2: Intelligence gathering. That's I'm more in the mindset of
1: so it's not like it's not like, you know, like TIE fighters and Death Stars and stuff. Starship Enterprises. That's what I was like. When everybody heard Space Force, they were like, yeah, it's gonna be like the Air Force but in space.
2: Yeah, and you know, they whip out their Star Trek flag, Star Trek insignia flag.
1: Talk about a globalist propaganda show, the Star Trek, man.
2: Oh, we got some of that coming for y'all. It's going to be good.
1: Well, anyways, yeah. I will, I'll see if by the next episode I can find up. I'm sure I won't be able to find much, but I'll find a little bit more on Space Force. Cause that's what I want to dig into a little bit more. And, I do like the idea of Space Force being America first over, the global, you know, Reagan sounded, the UN shit in space. That's because if Space Force is really America first, then they wouldn't let any Bluebeam shit happen with satellites to set up a world government and convince everybody there's aliens invading, because Space Force would be there. I don't know.
2: Yeah,
1: I'm not explaining my idea as well as I'd like, but anyway, I'll work on it. Oh, guys, that was
2: some. No, I like it.
0: Aliens!
2: I hope. Look at that! I hope it's the sort of. Well, I mean, that's it right there. I think it's a modest and appropriate amount of hope. You know, that's not something as outlandish as Q. You know, it's kind of baby steps.
1: Well, you're only saying it's not outlandish because you forgot to take your Q glasses off, so.
2: Oh, shit. I already took the glasses off, so maybe I do really believe it. Oh. Holy fuck.
1: Right.
0: We're getting invaded! They looking at us!
2: Well, thank you so much for bringing me on tonight. Goddamn, we hit it fucking hard.
1: I think it is 2 in the morning here. I think we started 2 hours before Nick the Rat, and we ended an hour after him. And that,
2: Ayo.
1: And
2: coming so, for ya.
1: Yeah, suck a dick, Nick.
2: Watch your back, rat.
1: But yeah, man. If anybody made it this far along, I saw Midas was in the chat earlier, but I didn't notice till an hour or two late. But if anybody's still listening, thanks for listening. And Yeah, do you want to plan on within the next month rounding up the rest of the behind the schemes crew and wrapping this up with a part two?
2: Oh yeah.
1: Cool.
2: It's gonna be good. Sweet. Part three, I think.
1: Oh yeah, part three, because we did two parts at once. Yeah, and I'll do a little more research, and you already have the more clips on the logistics. So
2: mm-hmm. Only this was great. Through about half of them.
1: Sweet.
2: One thing, I swear to God, one really quick thing. Yeah. I love John and Carolyn for being the first show to bring me on to the No Agenda stream. but I don't give a shit what they have to say about Eddie Bravo, because I think that dude's God tier. Like, it, to me, he just screams honesty. I love him so much.
1: I love it. Yeah. I mean, he is some... He is definitely way more genuine than Joe is, for sure.
2: Yeah. I really appreciate you bringing that. That was like, oh, that's a really good way to fucking wrap this up.
1: Yeah. I understand why people, I mean, Eddie's a flat earther, so it's easy to, like, Spencer, I mean, I was laughing with Spencer and Fletcher were doing the Eddie Bravo impressions.
2: Yeah.
1: Why do cars drive? Like the conspiracies there, Code of War. Anyways, I'm going to butcher it. It's way too late. I'm delirious. But yeah, no, Eddie's great. And so are the Bowlers and the Hawkers.
2: Oh, yeah. Everybody that's hanging around this little show called No Agenda. But on that note, unless you have any other idea for a playoff, all I got left is next time's teaser.
1: Oh, yes. Perfect. BioShock.
3: We are bringing you an eyewitness account of what's happening on the Wilmoth Farm, Groversville, New Jersey.

0: We now return you to Carl Phillips at Grover's Mill.
1: Ladies and gentlemen, here I am, back of a stone wall that adjoins Mr. Wilmer's garden. From here, I get a sweep of the whole scene. I'll give you every detail as long as I can talk and as long as I can see. More state police have arrived. They're drawing up a cordon in front of the pit. About 30 of them.
2: No need. Oh, is this War of the Worlds?
1: Oh, yeah. Willing to keep their distance. The captain's conferring with someone. Can't quite see who. Yes, I believe it's Professor Pearson. Yes, it is. Now they've parted, and the professor moves around one side, studying the object while the captain and two policemen advance with something in their hands. I can see it now. It's a white handkerchief tied to a pole. Flag of truce. Those creatures know what that means, what anything means. Wait a minute. Something's happening. A humped shape is rising out of the pit. I can make out a small beam of light against a mirror. What's that? There's a jet of flame springing from that mirror, and it leaps right at the advancing men. It strikes them head on. Lord, they're turning into flames. He is caught up by the woods of fire. The gas heading everywhere. Coming this way now, about 20 yards from our...
3: That was kind of a bad cut there at the end. I that was not the cleaned up one, but the idea works.
2: That's a good... Okay, yeah. I'm that was a good tease. I'm pumped. That'll be cool, and maybe we can make it a whole thing. I'll see if my co-host come. We get Malachi, Monty, be a swap cast round two or whatever. And man, Behind the Schemes will be linked in the show notes, available wherever podcasts are sold. I'm assuming if you've listened to this, you've probably checked them out by now. But if you haven't, man, what are you doing?
3: Shit, thank you for the kind words. And
2: you guys are the you guys are the latest addition to the No Agenda stream, I think, right?
3: That's what Sir Brimrose and Darren O made it sound like.
2: Yeah. Pretty awesome.
3: We'll see if you have anything nice.
2: What episode are you up to now? I've heard them all, but I can't remember what episode you're up to now.
3: Tomorrow is going to be episode 28.
2: Nice.
3: So getting up there to that big 3-3. And then every episode after that is just going to be 33.
2: Yeah. That'll really piss Bimrose off if you just keep titling every episode the same one.
3: Add a little chaos to the No Agenda.
2: He's been having that problem, I guess, with Smashcast and sometimes with Nick the Rat when they don't title or they don't number their episodes, just put a title.
3: Oh, I gotcha.
2: Throws off the podcatcher that he's picking everything up from. But anyway, yeah, thanks again, Blueberry. And man, we gotta do more of these. This is so fun. And let's see, 10, 11, 12, 1, 2, about 5 hours we just did.
3: Straight. Five hours straight.
2: With only like a 10-minute break in the middle. Pretty
3: consummate
2: good.
3: Professionals, motherfuckers.
2: Yeah.
3: Mom, if you're listening, I love you. Thank you.
2: I think we might be the only two people awake on the planet right now. Even Nick the Rat's out of here. Passed out. But yeah, man, thanks again. And for sure, we got to do more of these. And everything you need to find, you don't have a Twitter, do you? You just have to know you're into social.
3: Yeah.
2: I can link that on there, and I'll link the anything else you want me to put in the show notes besides Behind the Schemes, man. And
3: I'll give you my Instagram. That's about it.
2: Yeah, I mean, if you want me to link it, it don't matter to me.
3: Sure.
2: Yeah.
3: Cool.
2: You got any books to promote?
3: Just the books I'm about to go smoke when I go smoke like 4 cigarettes back to back.
2: Yeah, I'm about to at least get 2 in. All right, man, I am gonna go do what you're about to do, which is enjoy a nice cigarette. In the morning. And thank you for your courage.
3: Hell yeah.
2: Peace out, boobs.
3: Be well.
4: Anytime the government has secrets that they can keep from us, they can manipulate us by those secrets. In essence, They still remain 25 years at least ahead of us in technology, information, and knowledge, and secrets, and they are using them against us. I heard over the years many times over that the plan to usher in the new world order would be to make all the people in this country and around the world feel totally helpless to prevent the new world order from occurring, this world dominance plan, by saying that we had been invaded by aliens, so that we would say, oh please, UN, come in and help us all. So bear in mind that there is a planned orchestration to get people to be submissive through the secret technology and information that they're keeping from you under the blanket of a so-called National Security Act that's threatening the security of our nation.
5: You're being programmed since the second you're born in front of a television set, movies and everything else to get totally different. So all you're doing is being programmed to stay in the physical dimension. I mean, the final conflict that these guys have is set up in motion. When we get through reducing the world's population, then they're going to have this organized group. I mean, the New World Order is a socialist dictatorship, just so you know. And what happens is that they're going to supposedly get the army to fight the going to be all about. I mean, you go right down by some of the movies that way. Wake up, guys. You're in a huge play. You know, it's like William Shakespeare said, the whole world's the stage and we're just the players on this thing, which is actually correct.
6: Perhaps we need some outside universal threat. I occasionally think how quickly our difference is worldwide if we were facing an alien threat from outside this world.
7: Years ago, many, many years ago, back 1972, I was sitting at my desk at about 4:30 in the morning at the headquarters of the Commander-in-Chief of the United States Pacific Fleet, arranging the information that had come in over the last 24 hours into a logical order so that we could prepare a briefing for the Admiral and his staff, which would take place later that morning. Among the papers I found on my desk was a document entitled Operation Majority, and it was not the entire paperwork involving this operation, but was merely a synopsis of the operation and projects contained under it. One of these projects was called Project Red Light. The purpose, according to this document, was to back engineer captured extraterrestrial technology for adaptation into the United States space program. Now, I have since come to believe that the extraterrestrial portion of all of this is nonsense, but that the technology is real. I believe that many of us were shown these documents over the years so that later we would talk about it. I mean, how can you keep the existence of extraterrestrials, if they were real, a secret? And how could anyone keep quiet knowing that they had seen documentation, official government documents labeled top secret, that expressed that these extraterrestrials were real and had visited this earth? I wanted to know just how true all of this was, and I began a program of research to find out if extraterrestrials were real. The first thing I did was collect every bit of documentation that I could find, both from the Freedom of Information Act, from the research of others, from books that had been printed on the subject of UFOs, and of course through my network of friends in the intelligence community. What I discovered was amazing. What I discovered, ladies and gentlemen, is that there has been a plan in existence since about 1917, and probably before that, to create an artificial extraterrestrial threat to this earth in order to create a one-world totalitarian socialist government. One of the first documents that I found in my search was this one, the Imperial Japanese Mission 1917, a record of the reception throughout the United States of the special mission headed by Viscount Ishii. And when the Imperial Japanese Mission was in New York City, they had a dinner, and some pretty famous people spoke at this dinner. One of them was John Dewey. John Dewey is the father of our failing disastrous public education system. Here's what he said. Listen very carefully. John Dewey, professor of philosophy in Columbia University, who was the next speaker, was listened to with great intentness. He said, quote, "Someone remarked that the best way to unite all the nations on this globe would be an attack from some other planet. In the face of such an alien enemy, people would respond with a sense of their unity of interest and purpose." Unquote. Now, bear in mind, folks, that's 1917. One of the next documents that I found, and I found quite a few, but one that's pretty important, is called the Report from Iron Mountain, The Probability and Desirability of Permanent Peace. Now, I encourage you to find this book wherever you can find it. I don't know where you can get it, but find it. Page 66. Credibility, in fact, lies at the heart of the problem of developing a political substitute for war. This is where the space race proposals, in many ways so well suited as economic substitutes for war, fall short. The most ambitious and unrealistic space project cannot of itself generate a believable external menace. It has been hotly argued that such a menace would offer the last best hope of peace, etc., by uniting mankind against the danger of destruction by creatures from other planets or from outer space. Experiments have been proposed to test the credibility of an out-of-our-world invasion threat. And it continues on another page. Nevertheless, an effective political substitute for war would require alternate enemies, some of which might seem equally far-fetched in the context of the current war system. It may be, for instance, that gross pollution of the environment can eventually replace the possibility of mass destruction by nuclear weapons as the principal substitute for war. Are you beginning to get the message, folks? Poisoning of the air and of the principal sources of food and water supply is already well advanced, and at first glance would seem promising in this respect. It constitutes a threat that can be dealt with only through social organization and political power. But from present indications, it will be a generation to a generation and a half before environmental pollution, however severe, will be sufficiently menacing on a global scale to offer a possible basis for a solution. However unlikely some of the possible alternate enemies we have mentioned may seem, we must emphasize that one must be found of credible quality and magnitude if a transition to peace is ever to come about without social disintegration. It is more probable, in our judgment, that such a threat will have to be invented rather than developed from unknown conditions. Ladies and gentlemen, they have created so many alternate enemies in order to bring about their one-world totalitarian socialist state that we don't know which enemy to believe is real or is false, or whether to just toss them all out on their ears. And I think that is probably going to be the best solution. Disarmament is no accident. All of these bills in Congress to take away our weapons is no accident. The intentional environmental pollution of our lakes, rivers, streams, oceans, forests, everything is no accident, as you just heard. These things were planned many, many years ago. All the bombardment of the public with movies about flying saucers in the 50s, right after the United Nations Treaty was signed and the UN Participation Act was pushed through Congress, and all of the incidents since that have convinced the majority of the American people that flying saucers are real and extraterrestrials exist, and that flying saucers are from an extraterrestrial origin. This is being promulgated in many ways by television commercials, in the movies, in the newspapers, by creating incidents either real or imagined. I believe, because of my research and because of the extensive documentation that I've found and that is in my book, that this whole scenario has been created to give us an artificial alien threat from outer space. During the Reagan administration, he made 6 speeches specifically talked about a threat from outer space by some other species from some other planet. 6, ladies and gentlemen. Why would the president repeat the same thing 6 times tagged on to the ends of speeches by him The speechwriters did not put that in the speech. Ronald Reagan added it himself.
6: Perhaps we need some outside universal threat to make us recognize this common bond. I occasionally think how quickly our differences worldwide would vanish if we were facing an alien threat from outside this world.
7: This was a powerful suggestion to implant into the minds of the people of the world that there really is a threat from some other species, from some other planet to this Earth. Now, you people out there have been ignoring the UFO phenomenon for too long. It has all the earmarks of the most successful, most sophisticated mind control operation in the history of the world, and you are ignoring it. What better way to implement a plan to bring about a one world government than to create the possibility in the minds of the people of the world that we are being threatened from some other species, from some other planet, and do it in a way that if anybody questions it or challenged it or wants to talk about it publicly, that they are ridiculed.
8: And the ultimate goal is to make the Earth look very small, to present the people of the world with an external threat to this Earth, a superior race from some other planet, vastly superior to us in intellect, philosophy, and technology, in order to cause the dissolution of nation states, the dissolution of all existing religions, and the formation of the world totalitarian socialist government.
9: You son of a piece of garbage! I hate you! My listeners hate you, and remember that scumbag forever.
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12: Good morning. I'm here to service the monitoring devices covertly installed on your premises.

0: How did New Path rig it where they're the one place in our entire country that can't be scanned? All the rest of us can be tracked 24 hours a day, but no, not at New Path.
1: Hey, that's their contract with the government. We'll install a new holographic scanning system. You'll just let us know when they're out of the house, and we'll want storage and printout on everything.
2: Total providence. I am walking home. I find myself on the street. I am rarely on, and look what I obtained for a mere $50.
3: What is it?
2: Oh, this would be an 18-speed bike of the all-terrain variety. I noticed it in a neighbor's yard, and I acquired, as to its availability, they have four of them. So I made a cash offer of $50. They acquiesced. They actually threw in these lemon yellow racing pants. They actually even hoisted it over the fence for me, which I found to be very neighborly.
3: Well, that's weird. I didn't know you could get an 18-speed bike nearly new for $50. It's amazing what you can get for $50. I'll give you 60 right now, no questions asked.
4: You know, this bike looks a lot like the bike that this girl lives across the street from me had that got ripped off about a month ago. This bike could be hot. They probably jacked it, these hoister friends of yours.
5: Sure they did. I mean, if they've got four and selling it that cheap.
4: Right? You should at least show it to her so she can see if it's hers.
2: Yeah, okay, I can do that, but this is a boy's bike, okay? So it can't be, not to invalidate your intuition, but it's not possible. Thank you.
3: Why do you say it's an 18-speed when it only has 9 gears?
2: Huh? What?
3: Yeah, yeah. 6 right here, 3 at the other end of the chain. 6 plus 3 equals 9. It's a 9-speed bike.
4: Yeah, but even a 9-speed bike for $50, you still got a good deal.
2: Okay, those guys told me it was 18 speeds. I just got griefed. I just got...
3: Wait! Wait. Now I count 8. 6 here, and then 2 in the front. That makes 8.
5: What do you think happened to the missing gears?
2: Think? I know. They were probably working on it, these gypsy grifters, with improper tools and no technical knowledge, no understanding of reverse engineering, and when they attempted to reassemble it, they panicked, they got scared, and they left 9 orphan gears. They're just laying on the floor. They're probably still there on the floor of the garage.
3: Let's just go rescue the orphan gears, dude!
2: Don't you see that that's part of the plan? They're going to try to sell them to me, not give them to me as they rightfully should have, as included in part of the original sale price. Oh my God, there's no telling what else they've... switched.
6: Yeah, but if all of us go together, oh, they'll give them back. Oh, you bet they will. Oh, you bet they will. Let's just go as a team, okay?
4: Wait. Are you sure there are only 9 gears on this bike?
6: 8.
4: Okay, 8, 9, whatever. Don't you think that before we go over and accuse and start some shit, we should find out for sure?
6: Absolutely right, Donna. Who do we know who's an authority on this type of bike?
2: We are all way. There's only one thing we can do to thwart the plot of these albino shape-shifting lizard bitches. We are going to take this bike outside, ask the first person we see. We're going to introduce a novelty. That way we get an objective viewpoint.
6: Ein, zwei, drei, Hegel!
2: By the way, I might take you up on that $60 offer.
3: No, that was for an 18-speed.
2: Oh,
3: now, for this, 18
2: God.
3: Minus 10, I'll give you $23.75.
2: Are you certain that's the right math on that?
7: It's episode 118 of Abs in a Six-Pack.
8: Abs in a Six-Pack!
7: Joined by Booberry and Dean Reiner, Booberry of Behind the Schemes, not Up Is Down,
9: hey,
7: which I almost
9: good.
7: Said, and Dean of Up Is Down.
10: What is up, everybody? Thanks for joining. It's going to be a good show.
7: It's going to be great.
10: That's a wrap.
9: We are in this to get her.
7: How do we usually start these kind of things?
11: Yeah. How do I want to start the show today?
9: How does the show usually go?
11: Okay, let me just start the show with this, because we got a big broadcast as usual.
10: Dude, what you need is a 15-minute long slow drone metal montage just to warm up the burners a little bit.
7: I ate a slice of pizza during that long intro clip.
9: Nice.
7: Yep.
9: Suck her down.
7: Yep. So, we're talking about gang stalking today, and I think we probably all three have various takes on it, but Boober, you had a friend who wanted to reach out to at the beginning of the show and get her take on it.
9: Yes.
7: Want to start off with that or?
9: Yeah. So this is a friend of mine I had made in beginnings of last year, 2020. and had hit me up probably about a month and a half ago about this particular topic. And it wasn't anything that I'd really looked into too much, but there was the general themes that I was familiar with. And the more I started asking around and the more that we moved into this year, the more I realized that holy fucking shit, this is just the, it's a sick, twisted golden thread. And I was actually just in communications with Yolanda, and she said that we're good to call her back at any point. So, Sir Seat Sitter, if you want to go ahead and give that number a call.
7: Thank you for calling Papa John's.
9: Hello. May I take your order?
12: Wow, hello, Pickaboo, how you doing?
11: How do I want to start the show today?
9: Hello? Hello? Hello?
7: Should we leave a voicemail? Well,
9: I suppose.
13: Hello there. Leave me a message if you like to.
14: At the tone, please record your message.
7: Well, I think we might have to edit that out. Because we were supposed to be calling Yolanda, and that was not who had the voicemail.
9: It's fine. We'll fix it in post.
7: All right.
9: So, yeah. We'll just get into the...
7: Oh, here we go.
9: There we go.
7: All right. Nobody noticed anything. We'll edit that out. Here we go. Hello.
9: Hello, Yolanda.
13: Hi. Hello.
9: Hey, how's it going?
13: Hi.
9: Hey, you're connected live to...
13: How are you going?
7: Doing good. You're live.
9: We're doing all right. Caller?
13: Cool. Well, I'm Yolanda. And I'm curious. You guys want to talk a little bit about some weird shit? Because you guys seem to be into talking about weird shit.
7: That's why we're here tonight. Hell yeah.
13: Well, good.
9: Yeah.
13: You guys make me laugh, and because it's so real. It's like uncomfortably real, so I have to laugh. And I like that.
9: Well, before we kind of look to see where everything started, how's it been over the past couple of days as far as, like, you know, has there been any sort of, like, major contact, I guess, with people still reaching out or just the general feeling of always being watched? What's the temperature on that right now?
13: Well, you know, we're kind of in mid-zone at this point. It seems to be in this state of she's aware, so we got to tone it down.
9: Gotcha. Well, so you had reached out to me probably towards the beginning of October asking if I'd known anything about gang stalking because you were getting followed and there was instances of what seemed to be people getting into your house and whatnot. Do you want to kind of maybe just give us a brief rundown of how everything started out?
13: Yeah, sure. It started about 3 to 4 months ago. In fact, it could have started before then. I just smoke a lot of reefer, so I forget things and misplace things and so on. And it didn't become, like, really vibrantly aware until I stopped smoking and stopped I reduced my variables, is what I'm telling you. So I reduced the variables causing the effect, and the shit was still happening in my world. And so that's when I, like, was really sure that this was something other than, you know, my own intake. So I started realizing things. Okay, so the first time I realized it was my keys. I went to pick up a record player that I purchased from this girl not far from where I lived. And I was sorting out the back of the car and had my backpack in the front seat with a set of keys on it. Spare keys were in the console. And then all of a sudden, I go back up to the front seat to get my keys. They're no longer on my backpack. And I'm like, what the fuck? Well, those keys, skip a bunch of details, but those keys showed up on my nightstand in a home I don't really stay at about a week and a half later. Now, when I tell that story, it sounds like maybe I'm just addle-brained and didn't remember, but that I'm sure of because I was sober as a day. And then multiple things like that getting moved around and shifted from spot to spot. Some things actually disappearing and never to return. You know, I've had tools missing and so on because I'm flipping a house. And so I don't know. But that was the initial, like, trigger that got me was that key incident where I had colored tabs on my spare keys and my main keys. And my main keys went missing, showing up a week and a half later on a nightstand in a place. I'm kind of like a gypsy a bit, you know, a little bit where I'm going like from living in one spot and another. And so this particular place, this nightstand where I was found them, is a place I haven't been sleeping very much. But it's like my main home. It's my address, or so to speak. So that was kind of the key in. And then some things just haven't showed back up at all. But then, you know, cars, the same different three different color cars, mostly red and blue and silver or white, which doesn't seem like three different colors, but it seemed like they were kind of in the same family. Different states and all of that, but they would be sitting in a parking lot, you know, and then as soon as I would drive by, they would follow me. And it wouldn't be just one car. It would be multiple cars. So, I mean, at first I thought, well, I'm just being paranoid. But I've never been paranoid in my life. I've left my doors unlocked, like, my whole life. I've just been this sort of country girl, don't even lock my car. I'd rather you get in my car and get what you want than break my window kind of thought. But when shit is getting moved around and paperwork is getting motioned around and moved around, it just started making me question, like, if they're not taking anything, then, you know, to keep, then what are they leaving? So, I mean, that's kind of the synopsis of what I've got for you right now, because I don't really have any answers. I just have a ton of questions. And I've looked on the internet, but I also feel like what I'm getting when I search is filtered to what I've intended to receive, if that makes any sense. One other thing that's been interesting, point worth making, is that there's been, like, hints, little pieces of paper or something with writing on them that doesn't make – it's not my handwriting. It's not the handwriting of anybody that I'm around regularly. And, like, one was Toth, T-O-T-H, which, as you may know, is like, some kind of Greek god, or I can't remember now. I looked it up, but I can't remember for sure. But
9: that was Thoth. You said
13: T-O-T-H, Toth.
9: Okay, Toth, Egyptian Hermes, right? Sign of Mercury.
13: Yeah, I think that's right. Yeah, something around there. Yeah, Slovenian god of some sort, maybe. I don't remember right off the top of my head.
9: Gotcha.
13: And also, what I search for is not necessarily the findings I get when I search for something may not be the same findings that if I searched on your phone or your device that you would get. So it's not really fair for me to tell you what I find from these notes, because I feel like maybe it was trying to lead me down a road to keep me stuck in the matrix, keep on searching, keep on finding. It almost feels like that there is no end game, that this is a let's keep her busy, let's keep her searching.
10: Like a feedback loop.
13: So that's the synopsis I have for you, as condensed as I can bring it.
7: Without giving anything like personal away that you don't want to give away, is there any particular like reason that stands out to you as to why you might be targeted?
13: Yes. That's a great question. I feel like I got involved in some, and like I started doing some meth for a bit, And that is kind of like around the time that it sort of started. For instance, that's where, when I was picking up the record player, I had hired this girl to do some painting for me, but she was also supplying me with some every once in a while. It wasn't even like a regular thing, but I hired her to help me work because she needed to pay her rent. And then I went ahead and helped her pay her rent. And she said, I got this record player. I can trade you for the rest of what you owe me, you know, what I owe you. And I said, okay. So her reaction to this kind of makes me loop into to that action, because she overreacted so hard. And she was like, you're losing your goddamn mind. What is your problem? Your keys, you know, you have extra keys. You said you have an extra set of keys. Why would you carry an extra set of keys? Like all these sort of extravagant questions that really weren't relevant to the scenario. And the end game on her that day with the record player was that she said, you're dangerous. Leave my property. I don't ever want to see you again. Now, that's rather outrageous and extreme for someone going, I know I left him right here. I wonder where in the world, how is this even possible? You know? So yeah. I feel like
7: did you get the record player though?
13: It's connected to my meth use. I still have the record player.
7: Good.
13: Fucking okay. Awesome, and I want it so bad.
7: Oh yeah. Oh, yeah.
13: It's like so classy too. It's like from the 1960s. It's the whole cabinet. It's got like the gold sort of like crisscross bars on the front where the speakers are inlaid into the cabinet. And you know, lift the top and it's like the record player pops up out of the middle. Oh man, it's so classy.
9: Now I know you don't really have a social media persona online, but have you received any just like out of character emails or I don't know what other messaging systems you might use out there? Maybe text messages or anything like that, or has it been mostly quiet on that front?
13: That's a good question. I have received phone calls from people saying, hey, this is so-and-so from Michigan. I haven't heard from you in a while. Call me back. You know, and I've received a lot of phone calls from people, numbers that I don't recognize. But since this started, I stopped answering calls that I don't recognize. Now, I knew you guys were calling, so I answered. But I don't answer calls I don't recognize because I feel, and I don't open text messages that I don't recognize. Because I feel like maybe that's a link in, because I've swiped my phone clean. I've changed my emails and all of this kind of stuff, trying to clean up any sort of access. Because I have had to change my passwords. Get this. Change my Apple ID password 32 times in the past 5 weeks. Because every time, and I write my password down before I enter it. So I know, and I have to enter it twice. So I know for goddamn certain that this fucking password is right. But then when I go back in to do it, wait, can I cuss?
7: Yeah,
9: I don't
7: yeah.
9: know, Chris, can
7: we're
9: she?
7: Not on, we're not on terrestrial radio, so we don't have to worry about the FCC. Thank
13: okay.
7: God.
13: Okay. I was just realizing, I was like, wait, I'm number one. Okay, so this is a passionate subject for me, and I get a little carried away.
7: Yeah, cuss all you want.
13: Okay, so this I know this fucking password is right, but I enter it, and it says incorrect password. I enter it again. You know, and I try it 3 or 4 times, and it still says it's incorrect, and I'm like, well, goddamn it. So then I go back in and change the password again, and I've had to do that 32 times in the past 5 weeks. So something is on me. Now, your original question was, what have I done that's maybe triggered this? The methamphetamines maybe, which I'm clean of now. Like I said, I reduced variables and the shit is still existing. Now it's more associated directly with my music, surprisingly enough. Like I play music some and it's like encouraging me to play music somehow. And when I play, it will like isolate out and show me like the basic keys of where I need the key change. It's really bizarre. So once I got past the fear element of you know, gang stalk? Is it this? Is it that? And not going down those pathways of concern or thought, and moved away from fear-based exploration into I get to choose. It like became more supportive, I think, of like where I need to grow. If that makes any sense. The other aspect is, you know, and you know me as Yolanda, so I have nothing to hide here, but shoplifting. I have this like really weird sort of, okay, so I cliff dive too. I love jumping off of like cliffs, you know, big rock face cliffs into water. Damn. Because there's this whole like excitable edge of I'm alive, you know, and some reason a quick, easy access to that is shoplifting from corporations because fuck them. And I don't steal from people, but for some reason, like that just feels fucking, I don't know. I don't do it anymore because I feel like maybe that, maybe possibly that was something that made me a slug of society. Because I watched this TED talk one time, and this woman was talking about, during some of my investigations, I watched this TED talk about thought, it's called Thought Projects. And she was talking about drug recovery and different projects that, that are accessible through federal government level access to the minds of the people. So, and she used this example, like if you use cats for your tests, then people are going to like get all upset because you're using cats and they care about cats. Now, if you start using slugs to like, you know, test on, then nobody's going to really notice because they're fucking slugs. You know, we pour salt on them and watch them melt. Nobody cares. So I wonder if that correlation doesn't fit somehow to certain humans are considered slugs of society by things that we choose to do or things that we choose to be participant in. So once they see, you know, because AI is always working, once they see and correlate that these people are doing these things, which we could put them away for, let's use them for a thought project. It's just a theory I have. There's nothing holding that to proof. I just have a theory here because that's really all I have to work on at this point, besides knowledge that maybe somebody like you guys might have further in. I don't understand these things much at all, honestly. I'm not much active. I'm not very active in social medias or like online activities. I can hardly use FaceTime, but I'm not that old. I just don't really give a shit. I'd rather have people face-to-face conversations. I love it.
10: Can I ask you a question, Yolanda? My name is Dean, by the way. How you doing?
13: Hi, Dean. Yeah, I'm good.
10: How's it going?
13: I've had a really good day, actually.
10: Awesome. Well, I'm glad that you called us back. I have a few questions for you, if you don't mind. You said that, well, I'm just going to run on the assumption that you're experiencing gang stalking and that you're what they call a targeted individual. It sounds like you've been going through some stuff that would leads me to think that's definitely the case. So you said that it really first kind of started kicking off when you started noticing strange things that weren't really adding up was after you'd done some meth, and you said, that you no longer participate in that kind of activity. How long ago has it been since you last got high? If you don't mind my asking. I think it's a...
13: No, that's a fair question. Well, you know, in reality, it's been about a month. But even before that, it was because I carried around this little bit for like 3 weeks. After I quit. And so, I mean, around the time that this started is around the time that I stopped. But I carried this bit around.
10: How long ago did it start?
13: Like,
10: how long?
13: About 3 months ago.
10: About 3 months ago. Can I ask you another question about the meth?
13: Sure.
10: Did you, and this is a, sorry if these are personal questions, but I'm just kind of trying to get some background and some context.
13: I'm down with it.
10: Have you usually always got your shit from the same sources, from the same people?
13: Yes, only ever. I mean, that's the only contact I have, to be honest with you. I've never even tried to make another contact.
10: Cool. Would you consider these people pretty good friends, fairly close to you? Things, people that you've spent time with and hang out with, or just is it just a kind of a business connect?
13: Well, that's a complicated question because they were a connection through a source, a person I met while working on this home, and someone was working for me, and he introduced me to the drug, and then he introduced me to the supplier. Now, I became kind of seemingly friends with these people, and it was his sister that was supplying to me, the people who I had, but I, you know, I went to her house, we'd hang out, she offered me, you know, pancakes and tater tots. I ate the same day that this, all this shit went down, you know, I ate pancakes and some other kind of, you know, hood rat shit, and, that was supposed to be funny.
10: I don't think pancakes and tater tots is funny. That's some serious shit.
13: And tater tots. I think it's what we had. Pancakes, tater tots, and, you know, like gin and juice or something. And yeah, so,
10: at like 11 PM at night. Like that's it.
13: Yeah. Yeah. I mean, it was like, yeah, so something like that. But no, I mean, we weren't like friends. She may have wanted to fuck me, honestly. But you know, it never really came to that.
10: Cool.
13: But I don't
10: so, yeah,
13: think
10: so
13: that,
10: you guys were, you guys
13: I don't
10: were
13: think
10: friendly.
13: That we were
10: you're,
13: friends.
10: You're friendly,
13: yeah,
10: associates.
13: Friendly, but not friends.
10: Friendly, but not necessarily friends. That's cool. Here's another personal question for you. Have you ever been to jail? Have you been to jail in the last 3 or 4 or 5 years?
13: No.
10: Do you know if any of these
13: never
10: other characters have been to jail recently in the last 5 years?
13: In fact,
10: they have.
13: Yes. In fact, when she was working for me, her son turned her in for turning tricks and she had to go take care of some stuff. She was out of work for like 4 days, came back to start working for me. Everything was fine. When I went to go pick up the record player, her boys were home. I thought that to be fantastically strange.
10: Hmm. Right.
13: Uh-huh.
10: Okay. I ask this because there's a lot of people, a lot of the ways that people can get co-signed into gang stalking as far as they become gang stalkers and they become participants in these kind of things is in incarcerated scenarios like facing jail time or facing even real serious prison time for really stupid minor offenses because as we know that the entire criminal justice system is geared towards targeting poor people. And keeping them in custody, keeping them on the dole in the system, and people, and it's uncomfortable for people to go to jail. It's a life wrecker. And in order for people to avoid having their lives wrecked, generally people are desperate enough to get out of that type of situation that they'll do whatever they're told to do. And a lot of people, a lot of times, people are in jail and they'll be given weird vaccines, treatments, things like that. And of course, you don't really have any rights or say so over those things, but many times people will take the deal to get out of doing any kind of time. And a lot of that deal is that you do jobs for the government. You do jobs for law enforcement and security. And so if you're involved in associating, and I mean this in no slight way to you at all, you seem like a totally cool person. Yeah, but if you're associating or even surrounded by and not associating with the colorful type of characters that you just described, it's not impossible for me to imagine that perhaps some of these people have avoided incarceration or jail time or charges. Or, you know, if they're already engaged themselves in black and gray and covert market trades like skin trade or drug dealing, it just kind of goes for the It's just a matter of course that given the right situations and motivations that they would be prescribed into gang stalking other people for whatever reason.
13: Yeah.
10: And it could just be to drive you crazy. It could just be to confuse you. A lot of the motivations is from what in my studies is to get people to react, and preferably to react in very psychotic and very paranoid, delusional, and hopefully violent ways, to where they draw more attention on themselves, and then they will either be incarcerated or institutionalized, and then boom, you're back in the system, and then you can end up getting a job working for the state to go gang stalk other people. It's a big vicious cycle.
13: Mm-hmm. Mm-hmm. That's what I

0: you need to leave. I said, okay, I will. So that's where I've ended up, is in that position. But I would rather do that than go for a psychological. I've lost contact with my children because my mom called my dad, my ex-husband, and said, this is what she's going through. This is how she's acting. And you really don't need to let the kids around her because this is not normal. And so I no longer really have contact with my younger children because of this act, this stuff too, as well. But I'm not going to, I just don't submit to reacting in these overactive ways where I'm going to involve law or government, because those are the people that I see in the cars with the super dark tinted windows, undercover. You know, they're absolutely not undercover. I can spot you no matter if you're driving a minivan or a Sabre. I can tell what you're doing, you know? So, yeah.
1: It's not helpful either that, you know, in the case of your custody situation, that, you know, if you you could be described by your family as paranoid, delusional, and that's one side, one angle, and another angle that they could play is, oh, well, you have a history of drug use, or another angle is that you associate with very colorful characters, and like this, these things, these little, these little backgrounders that fill in the coloring of who you are as a person. Every one of those things get manipulated and exploited.
0: They're like, and here's another element. There's one more element I'll add to this that might fit into the puzzle that you're putting together. I have had a history of depression and suicidal idealization. So I put myself in the hospital in 2012, and I was there for 8 or 9 days. And so when I came out of the hospital, they gave me a cocktail of fucking drugs and two diagnoses. Now, I'm a big mouth, and I tell people way too much, but these two diagnoses, one was bipolar 2, the other one was dissociative disorder, which is the new term for multiple personality disorder. So, I mean, that's a curious one, right? Like, that's one that people make movies about that are the most interesting movies, you know, about, like, personalities and shit. So I had briefly touched on or, like, randomly overshared in a painting extravaganza with these meth heads about that aspect. And it was pretty soon after that all this shit started. So I felt like maybe I had dropped enough information that I was like the perfect target. And then they had left some notes, like not physical notes, but like verbal notes. They're like, oh, perfect. She's got Oracle cards. Yeah. Whoa.
1: Yeah. Yolanda, like, I'm sorry, you are the perfect target. You check all
0: like,
1: of
0: I've got
1: the
0: Oracle
1: boxes.
0: Cards. I've done research about.
1: Listen, every single bit of your personality and your behavior can be explained away with everything you've just said. Never mind the fact that you're very likely being gang stalked or a targeted individual. And that's really part of the perfect packaging of this type of assault. Is that every single thing in your life can be explained away by the systemic responses that we already have to people that are experiencing all the symptoms of gang stalking.
0: Yeah.
1: It's a beautiful system. It's a really beautiful, I mean, it's an impressive system of abuse that's going on. And I'm really sorry.
0: Well, I'll just tell you right now, I'm not having sex with dolphins.
1: Can I ask you,
0: sex with dolphins back in the 60s?
2: What was that, John Parsons?
1: Can I ask you another?
2: That research it. Who was it? Yeah.
1: Can I ask you another couple questions?
0: Sure.
1: All right. So, despite all the annoying, like irritating shit that these colorful characters and the misplacing of items and just the weirdness of the potentially being followed, is there anything else that's going on like internally? And I heard you say earlier that like you've had to change your passwords and your devices a bunch of times. That's typical because a lot of devices can be hijacked and can be overridden with all kinds of different programs. But like, are you hearing things? Does your body freak out? Do you have like physical sensations in specific generalized areas of your body, or are you hearing things in your mind?
0: There's high pitched
1: like chatter.
0: There's like yeah, for sure, but there's also like a bit of tinnitus. And it's like almost like cricket like. not steady tonight. It's like a tinnitus would do, or it's like

0: steady, high-pitched noise. It's like a up and down. It's like a I can't. I don't know.
1: Like
0: if
1: it.
0: I have words
1: like it oscillates.
0: Right, yes, it oscillates. That's it. So it's like it's not like regular tinnitus where it holds the same tempo and the same sound. It will have kind of like cicada like reference inside my head. The other aspect is I can, like, if I'm doing yoga or my stretches or whatever, I'll hear like yum or something like that, you know, like like something that's like really, really provocative, you know. And and then other correlations, like my dad passed away a while back, and there's other correlations also, like around my dad, like it's almost like trying to feed me as if it's my dad talking to me or something. One of the things that went missing for about 2 weeks was all of my journals. I keep journals pretty well. I haven't in the past few years, but all of my journals went away for like 2 weeks. And then they just showed back up in a box in the barn, which I've never put my journal in the barn because paper in the barn, duh, don't do that. But so that was peculiar to me. That all my, that shit. So I thought maybe, you know, because now they have all of this history, they're like feeding back to me because they've written my history, read my history. Now they can, I have no idea. I really haven't given a whole lot of like explorative thought like recently because I've got so much shit, like responsibilities in my life I need to accomplish that I can't get stuck on. I'm not an investigator, you know? And so I don't know how to be. And I can't go down that pathway because it wastes so much time. I tried that and I got stuck in spinning in the mud for 3 weeks. That's when I called you, Blueberry, about it because it was just so overwhelming. I couldn't figure out which way to look. You know, does that answer your question?
2: Yeah. Yeah. Dean? Awesome.
3: Okay. Now, yeah. Yolanda, Chris here. I have. I actually was gonna save it for later in the show, but you've brought up a lot of similarities to it. I'm going to play a ABC 10 San Diego news clip. It's only about a minute and a half. And I'm curious as to like how similar this is to what you're experiencing, at least on the missing items and your house getting fucked with level, because it sounds pretty similar, but let me know. Here you go.
4: Mm-hmm. It's the thing nightmares are made of.
5: You know, it's so creepy that I decided to have a bolt put on the door, and I'm having my son sleep in here with me.
4: Creepy only begins to describe it.
5: It's like an alternate reality, really.
4: When she'd get home from work, Fasika Tafara started noticing things out of place in her home.
5: No, they were just all open, but what was weird is, so for example, they were open like this, but they were all at the same level.
4: First, the windows, then lights turned on. Her cabinets pulled out.
5: It's intended to let me know that somebody has been here, essentially, right? So all of the drawers have been pulled out. And
4: something strange every single day for almost the past month. She finally realized someone has been coming inside.
5: Are people following me? And then I started to wonder also, well, how do they know when I'm here and when I'm not here?
4: Then Tafara found this small camera in her 11-year-old son's bedroom. So she took to the internet and started digging. What she found? Something called community or gang stalking. It's an eerie practice aimed at your psyche to make you almost feel like you're going crazy.
5: It's spooky, and my understanding is that if this is in fact what it is, it can go on for years. You know?
4: Only you're not. Tafara left her phone recording audio at her house. Listen, you can hear what sounds like people rummaging around. On one, you can hear what sounds like drilling.
5: So this hole here has been cut into the attic space.
4: Tafara says detectives have been to the house.
5: Kind of like, you know, if it happens again, call us, but there's not much we can do.
4: Something that makes this even more terrifying.
3: I wish they would have followed up on that news report, but that was the only reporting of her situation I could find.
0: No, yeah, that's
1: that,
0: relative.
3: Does that tick any boxes as far as similarities? Or?
0: Oh, yeah, 100%. 100%. You know, there's so many things that it's hard to sort of narrow it down to a pocket to talk to someone in a matter of 20 minutes about what has been going on. I mean, in the beginning, I was so like spazzy about it because, yeah, I was just like, are they, how do they know when I'm leaving? And then I would be stuck in my house. You know, it looked like I was some sort of paranoid freak just staying in my house all the time, because every time I would literally even go into the yard and then I'll go back into the house, I'd be in the yard cutting limbs, you know, using my chainsaw or whatever. And then I'd go back in the house and then realize that the tool I set on the counter is no longer on the counter. Yeah. I totally relate to that shit. Like wanting me to know that they've been there.
1: Chris, did you get that from the MoFax episode that he did on this?
3: You know what? It's possible, because when I watched that report on YouTube the other day and clipped it, it sounded familiar. So maybe that's where I'd heard it before.
1: Yeah, I think that's what he wrapped the episode with, was that specific clip.
3: Okay, that makes sense.
1: And I really appreciate her use of the word spooky in there. I dug that. Yolanda, I had one last question. And we don't have to get into like the specific details of what you may have found when you were looking online, but can you maybe speak on the entertainment factor that you and I had discussed at one point, maybe with like the Twitch element?
0: Oh yeah. So when Twitch was hacked, I followed that lead. And it led me to a podcast that was running live at the moment. And it was called, and I'm kind of a hippie myself, but it was called Hippie Habitat. And this dude was running a live stream on Twitch, and he had a Discord link to this other thing. And so he gave the Discord link address. I could not access it myself, but that other people were saying, like, do we really not know who this hippie is? And other aspects. Now, I fart a lot, okay? And, like, that was one of the things that was said, is like, oh, you know, this hippie farts a lot. And then the other one was, at what point, you know, I had been carrying my backpack, everything personal, because my paperwork was going through. My kids' birth certificates went missing for a while. All the social security cards went missing for a while. My deed to my house and all this weird stuff. So, you know, in my train of thought, I was like, oh, God, I'm getting, like, real estate stalked. I'm getting, like, all this other stuff. I just didn't know what was happening, right? But so when I saw all these comments on Hippie Habitat on Twitch, it led me down this other road where it made me feel like I was in a live stream of some sort. And then I went out a couple of days later. I was like, okay, fine. I don't care. You're not going to keep me in. I went to the nearest town, biggest town near me, and went and had a few drinks. People were driving down the road, and I'm standing outside having a cigarette. And they go, what's up, hippie? Hey, hippie, looking fucking sexy, you know, shit like that. And I'm like, no one's ever called me hippie before. And all of a sudden, like, people are calling me out on the street and calling me hippie. You know, like, it's like I'm popular. I've never gotten so much attention in my life. Like, now, even going to bars and stuff, I'm getting more attention than I've had in the past 5 years. I've been single for a long damn time. And I don't know. I can't explain it, but people are buying me drinks all the time, and I am getting more attention than I ever really have since my divorce. So I don't know about all that. Now, another correlation I felt like might have been an aspect is I am a member of a union. And I don't know if maybe there's some access through the unions to, you know, for safe work environment, blah, blah, blah, to be able to have, you know, recovery program or something. I just, like, all of these are just theory questions, honestly, but they might mean something to you guys because you probably know more about it than me.
3: Well, I'll like tell you what, while you were talking, I was looking at Hippie Habitat, and I don't trust anybody that plays Fortnite, let alone this much Fortnite.
0: Well, that's a cover, okay? Because that dude, he wasn't really playing games. he was just walking around, like the lives I saw, was he was walking around talking about stupid shit. People were commenting. He was reading certain comments and not other comments. The comments that meant something to me were the comments he was not reading. One of the comments in the very beginning when I first logged on, he mispronounced his name, but that's the only name I recognized. And that was someone from a nearby town that I knew. And I was like, what? So I've had that connection to where I almost feel like this is maybe even connected to people I know. So here's my thought at that point when I found it in Hippie Habitat, was I was like, okay, this originally was created as a self-discovery program. Because I personally have some sort of hang-ups about myself. I'm a little, like, I'm not insecure really, but I'm just, I have some, like, weird hang-ups to where I can't perform. I don't like being in front of a lot of people. I play music. I am a musician inside of me, but I can't play with other people because it just, like, my brain goes mushy when I try to, like, perform in front of people. I don't know, stage presence, I don't know, whatever that is. But, so, and, you know, these people have known me for quite a few years, and I thought, well, maybe this was intended as, like, a self-healing process program, you know, where somebody has that level access, and they're trying to help me heal myself, and then it got tapped in by Twitch or something. Who knows? I mean, I really don't have an answer. It's all theory.
2: Well, I can tell you for sure, without a doubt, and there's plenty of much smarter people than myself who work in the field of technology, who work in all kinds of app building, and they work for intelligence companies and all kinds of crazy think tanks and supercomputer building places, that the ability to operate remote and virtual devices from actual tangible devices, whether it's a laptop or a cell phone or even a fucking radio, you know, on the counter of your kitchen. Those things are all entirely possible. And through modulation of different radio waves and frequencies, depending on what kind of substances you may or may not have in your body or around your house, I mean, or the little tiny bit of tweak that you're carrying around for 3 months. I mean, all of these things are reactive and they can be modulated and manipulated for whatever. And just the very idea that, like, you know, that you felt like you were in a live stream. I mean, there are lots of applications for that. Like, there are many, many people who are being gang stalked actively, who are being live streamed. Their entire experience in their life, as stupid and benign as it may be, is literally like a Truman Show type of commodity for sale in different types of markets. Yeah. If that makes any kind of sense.
3: And in case I don't see you, good afternoon, good morning, and good night.
0: And good night.
2: Really happens.
0: And it's kind of like the first rule of Fight Club. You can't talk about it.
2: Well, you talk about it and you're crazy, and they could say, well, look how crazy she is, she's got this, this, and this, and this going on,
0: you know?
2: But I mean, the other thing too about it is, like, it's not just fringe people, kind of weird people, maybe like yourself or me or Chris or Boo, but there's people that I know of who are extremely famous and very, very rich who are also targeted individuals. They may or may not have drug issue problems. They may or may not have behavioral issue problems. But there are people, like, on the high upper echelons of popular culture that are targeted individuals, and for the same purposes that people are targeting you. It's just human experimentation. Simple as that.
0: Yeah.
2: Data collection.
0: Yeah. Yeah.
2: I mean, it's a wide open game. And everyone's a part of it. I mean, to a greater or lesser degree. And the only way to find out is if you go through that doorway and figure it out.
0: Go ahead.
1: No. Go ahead and finish your thought. It's all good.
0: What question I have for you is it true that possibly the less active you are online or on these social media, where they can't actually tell what you're thinking or how you process, that you may be more of a target if they can't quite tell who you are?
2: I think it's irrelevant, personally.
3: I mean, I see what you're saying, okay, though, where okay, it's like, because if you don't have an online presence, then the algorithm is not going to be able to data collect on you and figure out what you're all about. So we need some boots on the ground, really, to figure out what you're doing. Is that what you're saying?
0: That's my question, yeah.
3: Yeah. Mm-hmm. I mean, it makes sense, but I don't know. I wouldn't say that's the only mitigating factor, but if that's what's going on, it makes sense that that's part of it.
0: Yeah.
3: In my opinion. I'm not.
0: What were you going to say, Boo?
1: I was just going to make a comment to Dean that after listening to those couple of episodes, the 36 range, I think you did.
2: Right.
1: There's no doubt in my mind that this was not rolled out in a mass scale. If not 2020, then definitely 2016.
2: Yeah. I mean, just well, with, yeah, just, the technology has been around for 50 years.
1: Right.
0: Yeah.
1: And,
0: that's right.
1: But I, like the one thing specifically, that I thought of when it comes to like, you know, I'm looking online and only the hits that I want to see are coming back to me when I'm doing these searches. Mm-hmm. It makes me think of that, last year, if you remember, there was that huge list of algo generated COVID articles that had numbers ranging from 0 to 1. To 100 to 1,000, there was
0: yeah,
1: an article for each of those numbers stating how many cases there were, and the city was irrelevant. Do you remember this?
2: I do remember that. Yeah,
1: yeah. So I mean, that's I mean, immediately where my mind went about it. But yeah, just one of the many thoughts I got. Well, did y'all have any other questions for Yolanda, or should we let her go and we can kind of discuss and move forward with what Dean or Chris has?
2: I got one more for Yolanda, if you don't mind. Have you tried talking to any of your friends about this stuff? And if so, what's the response that you've gotten? Do they immediately dismiss it, or is people actually able to hear you out?
0: Well, originally, I was only talking to, like, family and people who were close to me. Very peculiar reaction. Recently, I've talked to some people who were outside of, like, my really close-knit range. And I met someone recently who was like, yes, I've experienced exactly the same thing. And also gave me an example of what he was going through, which is almost exactly identical. And he even laid like $2,000 cash out on the porch and was like, okay, you fuckers are going to take some shit? Take this shit. And he had a camera going, you know, so you could see them take the money. The money stayed there for like 2 weeks, whereas other stuff was still moving around and all that jazz. And so that really brought to light, you know? So, and then I've had like one other person that was like, yeah, this is something that's familiar, but no, not very many people are reactive in the way of accepting that this is, a reality. Most people are either moving toward the idea that this is a spiritual experience and, on a spiritual plane of processing, you know, where the Lord is working or the angels or some kind of shit, you know, but,
2: right. Yeah. Magical
0: thinking. And I think that's part of the plan actually, is that people
2: well,
0: like
2: yeah,
0: myself,
2: yeah. I mean, that's the most like, insidious part about it.
0: Are going to be yeah. like more accepting of this is a spiritual experience. What they don't take into account is I can tell the fucking difference. You know?
2: Right.
0: And,
2: right. Yeah.
0: So that's a great question though, but originally I was kind of talking about it with people like family and different things, and I was not getting any support at all. And then I isolated myself, which I realized was part of the plan, was for me to be isolated was like ideal. And I decided no. So recently I've started exploring other, like I said, other people. But I don't share as much as I did. I'm pretty vague. I don't share as much as what I've shared with you guys tonight.
2: Right.
6: Because I've tried to not talk about things that I don't understand, unless I think maybe somebody has a clue in on what I might not understand.
2: Right.
6: So, in reality, like recently, I'm mostly silent and just observant. I'm trying to be aware, and I'm trying to work in a state of acceptance, of accepting that what I know is factual, but not in a state of needing to understand or decipher or pick apart. Because if I stay in that state, I'm about to lose my mind. So I work in a processing of anything that's lost, I accept. Anything that is not understood, I'm aware of, and the awareness will bring truth, always reveals itself. And so I'm trying to process on that sort of framework, if that makes any sense.
2: Yeah, I totally get it. I mean, I wish I had something positive to tell you, and I wish that I could offer you different types of ways to arrive at a solution that's going to be comfortable. But so far, I haven't been able to find anything. But I'm happy to be a resource for you through Booberry. If you like, I can try to connect you with some information that I have that might be able to help you put some pieces together. It's by no means any sort of a solution. It's not going to make you feel good. I can already tell you that. So it might just make it worse, but at least it may arm you with a little bit more understanding of what's actually happening. I mean, that's the most I can offer you, but I really appreciate your honesty though. I think it's really important that people do speak out and talk about what they're doing, and they do it, you know, shamelessly. And I think that's really, really great. I think you're a badass. So thanks for coming on the show and talking about it.
3: Yeah. Thanks for the
6: time.
3: Man,
6: if it helps somebody. Yeah, absolutely. I appreciate you guys' support and research and all that. And yeah, I'd be down with that. Booberry's got my contact, so you guys can get with him. Like I said, I'm not much online, not much about all the stuff online. So I'll do my best, but yeah, I'll stay in touch because I need some real support right now. You know, this is intense.
1: Hell yeah,
6: totally. This is like an intense situation.
2: Well, it's life and
6: death.
2: It
6: probably will
2: never
6: end. From what I've gathered, this never stops. Once you're targeted, you don't ever get untargeted. Is that what you find also?
2: Yeah, it's true. I mean, there are some ways though that I've heard of that you can do the same thing back to your aggressors. You can start to reverse the tables to a degree. I mean, but you have to do a little bit of investment and time to build those devices, and you can then start gang stalking the gang stalkers.
3: Are you talking Home Alone style booby traps and stuff?
2: No,
6: I put powder. I put flour over top the door. I put flour on the door, and fucking it was all over the floor when I got home. Yeah,
3: no
6: somebody
3: shit.
6: Got covered in some fucking flour. Yeah, footprints. I mean, if I wanted to go, like, you know, all like CSI on this motherfucker, then I could probably, like, get some boot prints off this. But you know what? I ain't that invested because it's the bosses who are doing this shit anyway. So if I call the bosses to investigate the bosses, then it's just going to get me in trouble. So I ain't doing that. But I know my reality, and that is enough for me in a regard, you know, where I can decipher that I'm not crazy. One of the messages I got was, at one point, I had this huge breakdown, and I was just crying, and I was, like, hugging myself and just, like, boo-hoo sobbing in this, like, state of, right after my mom had kicked me out and shit, and I was just, like, boo-hoo sobbing, and it was, like, this was the most active night I'd had with communications through my devices and whatnot, because it seemed like it's mostly coming through Bluetooth. It's not as much in my head as it is when Bluetooth is running. When Bluetooth is running, like my music or whatnot, it seems more like prevalent. So, and I was just like talking to it, like it was really there, you know, and I was honestly, to be honest with you, I started like sexy dancing and doing all this crazy shit because I was like, well, maybe if they like me, they won't take my kidneys. You know?
2: Now you're just feeding the wildlife.
6: Well,
2: yeah,
6: don't feed
2: the wildlife.
6: No, but at the same time, like, Okay, I'm not now, but what I'm saying is this is a while back. And so I went to this night of like, just like sexy dancing, just like doing whatever and like having all these responses. And it was like super responsive and reactive and everything to what I was doing, you know, and oh my God, did you see that? And like all that kind of sort of talk. And then I sort of broke down in the end, you know, and I'm like sobbing and crying and just like in this state of like being that was just like totally broken and questioning my own sanity. And the responses I was getting was, we're not playing by the rules. Oh my God. I really like her. I just really like her. We're not playing by the rules. This is not right. Like, this is the stuff I'm hearing back, you know? And so I'm thinking.
2: You were hearing that back? You were hearing that back, like, yes. Audibly, like, yes. Like in the room audio or yes. In your mind?
6: No, in the room audio. In my.
2: In the room audio.
6: Audio behind That's... the music. Yeah.
2: Interesting.
6: Behind the music.
2: Yeah, man. And says, people and hijacking your device, jumping onto your signal.
6: Okay, because I think that there's people who are trying to be protectors, who are hacking on to whatever this is. And they're trying to be protectors and guides and all this shit. And
2: I'm sorry, I don't think that's true. I think anyone that is going to covertly insert themselves into your frequency or your privacy, and then poke and jab and say things to you, that they're not trying to protect you, man.
6: No, it's all.
2: I'm sorry.
6: You know, and that's what I realized in the past month. No, that's fine. But that's what I came to that at that point, and that's been a couple of months ago. So. But at this point, I'm sitting here and I'm like hugging myself, you know, and I'm just like sort of rocking back and forth in this sort of state of like, oh my God, maybe I'm crazy. Maybe I'm hearing voices. Maybe I do need a psych eval. And then I'm getting this encouragement that I don't, that this indeed is not crazy making, that you are not crazy. This is a game and we're not playing by the rules and you just need to cooperate in the game. You know, and that was the message that I was getting at that time. And so I sort of, that was the time that I started shifting from fear-based to action-based, to what I choose, what I focus on grows stronger. And I keep that in my head, strong. What I focus on is what grows. And if I focus on fear, I can feed more fear. And what I feed is what grows. And so since then, the whole action has gotten slower and lighter and quieter. Still active. The playlists on my phone are still manipulated. I know that. The words to songs, this has been the most bizarre piece. The words to songs are edited. They are different than the, and it'll even say new edit. It'll say in parentheses, new edit. And the words will be different than the song that I know. So that
1: seemed to make sense. You could deep fake a song. I don't see why you couldn't. You can deep fake a face. If you can deep fake a voice, just remake the song on the fly.
6: Mm-hmm. Mm. Yeah.
1: Interesting.
6: Yeah. So. I hope this brings pieces of comfort or, you know, progress to someone else in this position. That's what I was hoping for in this interview. Because it's comforting to me to know that you guys are aware of this also, and I'm not rolling alone, you know. But this whole investigation is like been a mind blowing experience where I didn't even realize that they've had thought to mind control since the late 60s. Like, this has been going on for years.
2: Yeah, a very long time. I mean, and there's a lot of people who have worked for the NSA and the FBI and the CIA who have come out and even revealed as much. I mean, there's countless documents. There's classified documents. There's tons and tons of technology that is public that demonstrates this exists, and it exists for this exact purpose, like no other purpose for it. And it's even contemporary up to today. Like, it's not just something that gets, they stopped doing this. And once people open up projects like this, they don't just wrap them up and close them down for further research. They just keep things, they'll rebrand it. They'll create a whole new different department about it and then just keep it going. But, yeah, I'm really stoked. Put it in the private sector. Yeah, they'll put it in the private sector. They'll co-sign on to, Silicon Valley or whoever. BlackRock. I mean,
0: no, I've had a lot of people. Oh,
2: we're not
0: new. Interesting that you bring that up. No, interesting that you bring that up, actually. And this is Dean that's speaking now. Or is this Chris?
2: Yeah, that's me.
0: Okay. So, because I've met like 6 people from San Francisco recently, which is like really close to Silicon Valley. And then they will mention, but I've met people from California. Like more people from California in the past 6 weeks than I've met in my entire goddamn life. To be honest.
2: Where are you at?
0: So I'm just like, I'm in Tennessee. Okay. I'm on the whole other side of the country.
3: No shit, that's where I'm at.
0: Right?
2: Well, you know, there is
0: you're actually
2: massive
0: close
2: exodus
0: to me. I'm actually
2: going to
0: be in your town on Friday. So you said,
3: wait a minute, you know where I'm at?
0: I'd love to, like.
3: You're gang stalking me now. What the hell
0: is
3: going on?
0: Yeah, because I know your number. I know your prefects. I know your prefects. That's why. But I'm
3: going
0: to be in your
3: here?
0: Town on Friday working a show. Yeah, so I'm really close to you, actually.
3: Hell yeah. Awesome.
0: Yeah. Yeah, so if you're not doing anything Friday, I have a whole midday that I don't have any do. I have a load in, and then I have a whole midday, and then I have a load out that night at like 10:30. So if you wanna gang up and have a beer and chit chat, that'd be awesome.
3: I'm working both jobs.
2: Gang up. That was a good one. Gang up and gang
3: I'm working
2: up
3: both
2: and
3: jobs, yeah, but if I can find some time up. In between the two, we might I could meet at a bar or something.
0: Yeah, nice. I mean I go to work at 10:30, so maybe you could find some time after you get off work and before I go to work again.
2: Dude, you guys could totally
0: PM.
2: Gang up, meet at a bar.
0: We
2: someone
0: can
2: get
0: up,
2: slipped in Mickey.
0: Can
2: you can get
0: gang.
2: Shanghai'd out and be perfect to be awesome.
1: Nice.
0: Oh, God.
2: That's great.
0: I really appreciate
2: dude, thanks,
0: you guys.
2: Well, thanks, Yolanda, thanks for calling, for man. I really, up. Really appreciate it.
1: Yeah, thank you for taking the time tonight.
0: Yeah, I'll come again if you'd like.
3: For sure, yeah, and I guess Booberry can put me in contact with you, and we can maybe see about meeting up Friday if I can swing it.
1: Yeah, we'll get everybody connected in a back channel for sure.
3: Sweet.
0: Yeah, sounds good.
1: Nice.
0: Okay.
1: Well, yeah, Yolanda, it was great. I hope you have a fantastic rest of your night. It was good to chat with you as always.
2: Yeah,
3: best
2: and
3: of
2: keep
3: luck
2: listening
3: to you
2: if you want.
3: Godspeed.
2: We're gonna rip about this for a while still, so. Stay tuned.
0: Well, I'm getting ready to stream on and listen to what you got to say about this shit.
2: Cool.
1: Nice.
3: Word.
0: All right. Peace. All right. Bye, y'all.
2: Cool. Bye, Yolanda. Thanks.
1: Bye-bye.
2: Bye, Felicia.
1: Bye, Felicia.
3: If Dean's going for a smoke break, I might do the same thing. That was like a whole podcast in and of itself right there.
1: Yeah, I hope it didn't hijack too much of the time tonight.
3: No, that was
1: great.
3: Yeah. That was great. I just... I have so many different thoughts about that, and they all go in different directions, so I have no idea. But
1: just depending on how tonight goes, obviously I have the stories about my buddy Skirty, which all started coming back right after Yolanda reached out. So, I'm starting to wonder if something similar didn't happen to Skirty, because... You know, he was a short, stocky, barrel chest of a dude. And, you know, within a couple of months before he supposedly committed suicide, I mean, he dropped 2/3 of his weight at an obscenely fast rate.
3: And this was the same one that you've talked about before where you felt like a shadow or something like that night that it was happening and you found out the next day?
1: Yeah. Yeah, it's the same dude. So I'm definitely going to, I'm going to sit back and let y'all do what you want to do. Thank you letting her,
3: that was great. It's some of what I have. We've already gone way past the realm of where I was starting off. So I might save that for way later in the show if we do part 2, or I might just skip mostly to the end of mine. Because I know Dean has some great stuff too, but since he went to go smoke, I'm going to do the same thing. And I'm in the meantime, for anybody listening, I'm going to play this Vice News report, The Nightmare World of Gang Stalking. Have you seen this?
1: I've caught bits of it. I don't think I've heard the whole thing.
3: Yeah, the whole thing. It's really the first 5 or 10 minutes that's important, but I'll play it,
1: yeah,
3: and then when I come back, if it's still not over, if once we're all back here, then I'll just give you the spoilers of what's at the end. Basically, they just compare everybody who believes in gangs talking to people that believe in lizard people is what they do at the end of it.
1: Nice.
3: So here we go.
1: There it is.

0: has many names. Gang stalking, mob stalking, community stalking. You're in the middle of this ridiculous, irrational impossibility that is real and is happening.
1: First, The Guardian revealed the National Security Agency is collecting telephone records of millions of Verizon customers.
2: You surveil someone through their phones, through their certainly through their television sets.
3: The last year and a half, he's been systematically followed by a group of people.
4: Does the FBI use drones for surveillance on U.S. soil?
5: Yes.
6: New Associated Press investigation shows that the Bureau has its own little air force with scores of planes flying over American cities, recording video and tracking cell phone conversations.
7: He has a man outside of his house in a hood, like basically like a hood. It looks, and we can.
8: Well, this almost sounds like gang stalking or something. Have you heard of that?
9: Many of the things that victims of gang stalking describe are also symptoms of mental disorders.
10: We're not having a group hallucination. This is actually something that's happening.
11: Grew up with my parents. My mother was a medical doctor. My father was a former rocket scientist turned teacher. I grew up with a desire to be a graphic artist. And then I didn't like school very much, so I joined the Navy. And I did that for a couple of years. Didn't like that too much, so I came back to L.A. and basically lived in Los Angeles as a homeless man, just living on the street. I had my truck with a shell, and I worked as a handyman or construction jobs that I would get. The gang stalking experience started for me when I noticed these black SUVs and other police vehicles driving slowly along the street, but they never came up to me or said anything. And then I had 7 or 8 helicopters hovering directly over my apartment, and then it goes, and it keeps happening, and it begins to dawn on me that something is going on, and this continued on.
12: Here comes the gang stalking helicopter. Here it comes.
11: It's confusing to humans trying to understand gang stalking. Why would they do this to me? Why would they do these weird, petty little things that, you know, may even just irritate me at some moment? If you were to ask me what gang stalking is, it's a way to slowly kill people using their own decisions. See, we're getting one of our friends here. I get it. See, if, I don't know if you can hear that on the audio, but we're getting a buzz right now. And on certain topics that I'll bring up, I'll get buzzed.
13: My understanding of gang stalking is that a number of people have found each other on the internet who believe that they are being targeted for harm. So there's this concept of hypervigilance, right? Which is that your threat assessment centers get locked into a position that is too high. They're warning you all the time about things not necessarily untrue, but that you would feel better not worrying about. Being of the opinion that you had to constantly look around and figure out what might be threatening to you, or else your life would be at stake, would lead to you not just seeing connections that weren't there, but erring on the side of safety when you see a connection that might or might not be there.
0: I'm a self-taught makeup artist, and depending on the list that you look at, probably one of the top 10 makeup artists in the world. I think that just my life experience, me being around famous people all the time, what paparazzi photographers do to them, what normal people do to them if they go out in public, there'll be a gang-like reaction. This is essentially the same thing, except it's not, I didn't ask for it. In my experience, it started over a year ago. I had rented a space in Hawthorne, California, and people warned me that as a gay man, you know, it was maybe brave of me to rent this space. I never think about things like that. I didn't know what it was called. like I said, I just thought that it was bullying. I just thought that it was, you know, people that were just like, get the faggot out of the neighborhood or whatever. When 20 or 30 cars are hazing you on the freeway, behind you, in front of you, on both sides of you, completely controlling how fast you go, whether you exit, whatever you do, this is something bigger than that. I started spray painting their cars on the freeway. I pepper sprayed them. At this time, it was trying to get them to call the police. That's what I was trying to do. I had no other way, I felt like, other than to find out, are these people together? Are they working in this one collective group for the same reason?
5: What they'll do to a particular person in order to stress them out is they'll hit them with the same thing over and over and over again. I would get Los Angeles Police Department vehicles lighting up their sirens and not pulling me over, but zooming around me, almost like a continual tactic. This happened so much that I was inspired to buy a dash camera.
0: I believe it was the very next day, and it was the first time I experienced what I know now is called street theater. And I watched the parking lot literally fill up with cars. And, you know, heterosexual couples would hold hands and, like, stroll through the back of the parking lot like they were on some 1950s sitcom. People that are trying to look incredibly normal look incredibly abnormal because they're acting. It's not authentic. That was when I first started thinking, it's all of them against me. This is clearly a collective, organized, whatever is happening.
13: If a conspiracy is a bunch of people working together to do something that they don't want publicized, then it would be absolutely wrong to say that the world is not filled with conspiracies. The question is, what does it do for you to spend a lot of time thinking and feeling about the conspiracies that you believe exist?
5: Government has to know about it. How can this can't be like some rogue group operating, you know, some shadow thing and nobody knows about it.
0: I go to the Van Nuys Police Department. I walk in. I say, this is my ID. This is my name. Are you following me or do you have any knowledge of me being followed? Is there a reason for you to be followed, sir? No, there's not. But people are. Who's following you? Well, I don't know who it is. Well, what are they driving? They're driving cars with dealer tags that you can't trace. Well, sir, there are a lot of dealers here. There are a lot of dealer tags. How do you know that they're following you? Very quickly, you see how crazy you sound. I've never been arrested. I've never had a DUI. Anything whatsoever. Whoever is in charge, which is so weird, is spinning this web about what a deviant, immoral, less than a human being you are. That's the only thing that I can think of that would get that many people in this collective effort to get rid of you.
8: Chicken this McNuggets.
14: That report goes on for another 10 minutes, and it's, yeah, like I mentioned before, the conclusion they come to is they start interviewing some of these same people, and these people start talking about lizard people and flutters, so it's an attempt to make them all look crazy. But I will say,
15: I think that one was featured at the end of that MoFax episode too.
14: Damn.
15: That was the,
14: Subconsciously just ripping off MoFax at this point. Okay. So
15: no, you're tuning in, man.
14: There are a couple things in that I have to, and I know that was probably selectively edited to make some of those guys look crazier than they are, but the one gay dude who's talking about how he saw couples holding hands, they were all out to get him, and then, like, he was gridlocked in traffic, so he started pepper spraying other cars. I was like, yeah.
15: Well, As far as that's concerned, it definitely seems like they want to get the most visceral reaction they can get out of you, for sure. I think the idea is to get you to, you know, like you just stated, pepper spray a bunch of strangers in their cars in the
14: trying to get you to do something crazy. I mean, there's definitely that angle. They want you to react.
16: They want you to react, and they want you to react in a negative way. It's going to make you look crazy.
15: Yeah. Or, you know, even get you to react in a dangerous way, whether it be dangerous to yourself or dangerous to others.
14: What? Yeah. Have you guys seen The Game with Sean Penn? I can't remember the main character's name, but Sean Penn's in it. It's like a psychological thriller.
15: No, I haven't.
16: You're talking about the movie The Game with, what's his name? I mean, Robert Downey Jr.'s in it as well, and Michael Douglas. One of the best films ever.
14: The one with Sean Penn, right? I didn't know Robert Downey Jr. was in that. I think
16: Robert Downey. Well, in any case, it's definitely Michael Douglas and Sean Penn for sure. Sean Penn's his younger brother.
14: Yes. Okay. Yes. We're talking about the same movie.
16: Yeah. He gives him the gift of the game, and the game drives him nuts, and he ends up in a coffin in Mexico, and it's just one of the best films ever.
14: Yeah. And my wife and I just watched that recently. He goes through, I mean, spoiler alert, you realize the entire movie was all like a psychological, he ends up like getting manipulated to the point where he shoots his own brother. Mm-hmm. And then he jumps off a building, and all that was planned. Even when they say, no, it's just a game. It's just a game. We were all messing with you. And he's like, no, you're lying. After they've like completely destroyed his life, or so he thinks. Yeah. And the whole thing was just a birthday present for him. He shoots a gun that was a blank, but his brother dies. And then after he realizes he's killed his brother, he jumps off of a skyscraper to kill himself. And he lands in this big freaking, like, essentially a giant pillow. And then they all go like, happy birthday, surprise.
16: Yeah.
15: Holy shit.
16: The entire movie is an elaborate street theater.
14: Yeah.
16: To drive him to do something so extreme.
14: Drive him like absolutely
16: insane.
14: To shoot
16: somebody, to murder somebody, and then kill himself. What is more extreme of an outcome to
14: and
16: watch
14: somehow
16: than someone
14: still
16: to kill someone and then kill themselves afterwards?
14: And
16: I mean,
14: somehow
16: that is
14: he's
16: the
14: not
16: pinnacle
14: mad at
16: of
14: like,
16: entertainment.
14: He's like having, within like right after that, he's like, oh man, that was a great present. He's having champagne with everybody and tries to date the woman that was trying to like drive him insane. It's such a crazy fucking movie. But while we're on the topic of crazy movies, I'm going to get through these real as fast as I can. I got three Scanner Darkly clips. And I think, and here's why I brought these clips more than anything, is I went down the rabbit hole of, I stayed mainly on YouTube for all of my recent gang stalking research. And I watched a lot of people, like Yolanda was saying, a lot of people take it as spiritual, which I think there might be something to that, to be honest. I know she might not agree, but it seems like for all of this to work as well as it does, it has to be psychological, metaphysical. And I've had my shit. Like, I've had, being on acid, I've heard sirens. I've heard, like, people knocking at the door. There was one night where my friend and I were so paranoid of each other by the end of it on some Bernie Sanders acid. And I can talk about this because I don't do that shit anymore, and it was a long time ago, but
16: wait a minute, there's Bernie Sanders acid.
14: It's acid with Bernie's face on it. And right when we ate it, we jokingly said we were going to mess with each other. And this kind of relates back to the game. Whereas like everything that happened, we all, and I took more than he did, but we both thought we were just fucking with each other. And at some point during the night, like we couldn't figure out whether we wanted to go inside or outside. And we were like just constantly uncomfortable and constantly suspicious of each other the entire night, just tripping dick on acid. Oh my God, dude, we were sitting on the couch at one point, and I don't know what we were talking about, but both of us were not, I mean, both of us were paranoid for sure. And, you know, hearing things and all kinds of stuff. And we hear like this rustling and kind of banging against the window. And we both like freak out and don't say anything to each other. And you're just looking at that and looking back at each other. And I had convinced myself that my buddy had gotten one of our other friends to go outside and fuck with the window just to fuck with me. And then after a while, we're like, no, it must have been just an animal or something. But we went out there the next morning after we forgot about it and we were sober, and the entire window pane was ripped off the screen and everything and thrown way back into the woods.
16: Wow.
14: I've had shit where, back when I lived in a different town in Tennessee, for months, probably for 6-8 months, that I noticed it. There was this weird shaped white van that kind of sloped down at the front, and it had California plates. And every day on the way to work and on the way back, and I took weird back roads to go to from one town to two towns over, weird back roads that nobody should be taking, let alone the same time as me. And it was always either right in front of me or right behind me for months, for over half a year. And then I even ran an experiment just to drive. I went like at a random time when I would never usually go, and it was there also on those back roads. And at California plates. So I don't know. I mean, there's something to this kind of shit, but I think that this is one of those things that there's not a catch-all explanation for it for sure. But to get back to why I brought up Scanner Darkly, when I was watching all these people on YouTube talk, the vibe I was, and this is not the vibe I got from Yolanda, because she seemed like a completely like chill, cool, rational person. But the vibe I was getting from a lot of the people on YouTube talking about gang stalking had the Scanner Darkly vibe. And it might be that they're part of the, let's say that maybe the people posting all this stuff on YouTube, since it's still out on YouTube, for one thing, that they're there to discredit the whole concept itself. I mean, that's possible. Make it seem.
16: I could totally get that. I mean, so I watched Scanner Darkly last night. I've never seen it before. It's one of those movies I avoided for a long time. And
14: got Alex Jones.
16: The one takeaway that I got from it was that I regret not ever reading the book. I'm sure Philip K. Dick had a lot more elaboration as far as like the state arm aspect of it, but the bulk of the movie was such tweakinese. It was just tweak. It was tweaked out people speaking tweakinese, tweaking out on each other.
14: Yeah.
16: And it was it's entertaining, I guess, you know, and it was really cool. It's sort of like that waking life animation and everything. But I got nothing from that movie that was moving at all. I mean, it was entertaining. It was just entertainment. But it did kind of further the paradigm point toward these are the type of people. It was a very classist kind of a pointing thing at these type of people, this class of people, these underling kind of group tweaker type people are out of their minds, and they put themselves in situations where they're going to encourage each other to go further out of their minds, let alone, I mean, it's put aside the fact that they're all being monitored and that they're all double crossing each other and things like that. Like,
14: well,
16: just put that just off to the side for a little bit. It just kind of shows that like these kind of people are going to be targeted. You know, and I just think that's not accurate.
14: No.
16: I don't think it was an accurate
14: portrayal. The reason I bring it up is because what I was seeing on YouTube reminded me of this type of behavior. Like, right. I was watching videos on YouTube of guys. I must have watched hours. I probably watched 5 or 6 hours altogether of people on YouTube doing things like following people around in cars at night, accusing them of following them, even though they would like tailgate them and then make them pull over and then keep following. It was like, it was people doing to the people that think they're being followed in a lot of these cases on YouTube are actually harassing people. And the evidence they show is no evidence of any, like there was like a video of a guy riding around in a courtesy scooter in Walmart just to like thinking everybody's following him when really he's following people and going, why are you following me? Like, I don't know. It was like weird shit like that to where I think
16: it's a pretty neat trick.
14: I think a lot of the I think a lot of the people on YouTube might be there to make the thing look crazy.
16: It wouldn't be the first time.
14: But yeah, or, sure. Because you're paranoid doesn't mean they're not watching you. And that's the Scanner Darkly message.
15: I'll toss out an alternate. What if it's there to infect people with that paranoia?
14: Well, that too, because if they can convince you you're being followed, then they don't even have to hire anybody to follow you around.
16: Mm-hmm.
14: I mean, this rabbit hole is so deep and goes in so many directions.

0: driving in the car and they try to pass somebody and Bob's car won't decelerate. His gas pedal gets stuck and this is what happens.
1: That's over! Emergency! We're getting over! Emergency!
2: What the hell was that? Jesus fucking Christ!
3: What the hell in the hootenanny was that?
2: The return spring on the throttle cable. Look, the gas. Must have caught her broken.
4: Give her a look.
2: Ah! It's not the spring. It's the linkage from the pedal to the car. See, it fell apart so the gas pedal didn't push back out when you took your foot off. But it doesn't explain why.
5: There's a safety override on the car when linkage parts.
6: Shouldn't this locking ring hold the cable in place? I mean, how could it just
2: come off like that?
3: Let's have a look. Let's probe a little. All right. This screw has been turned all the way out, the idle screw.
5: So, when the linkage parted, it went the other way, up instead of down.
2: Wait. Now, how could that happen? There is no way that that screw could turn itself all the way out like that accidentally.
7: No way.
2: Motherfucker! They did it deliberately! We almost died! They almost fucking got us, man!
8: Well, so much for our great road trip to San Diego, Bob. I told you we should have gone to San Francisco.
3: What, like going to San Francisco would not have caused this problem with the engine?
8: Because when you're going north, it screws this way. And when you're going south, it screws that way.
3: If we were in Australia.
0: So then what they do is they hire a tow truck. And keep in mind, I guess I said I was going to spoil this movie. So sorry, everybody listening. Spoilers. They basically, and this is not really laid out explicitly in the movie as much as it is in the book, but it's to the point where literally half the population is addicted to this stuff called Substance D, which is super euphoric at first, but eventually makes you have just insane paranoid hallucinations. And the other half of the population are narcs, which are what all the gangs talking, the targeted individuals I keep seeing refer to people that follow them as narcs. Is that correct? From your research, Dean?
9: Narcs is new for me. Most of the time, they just call them perps.
0: Perps, okay. I kept seeing the perps. Phrase and narcs pop
9: those,
0: up.
9: And from my little bit of research, just one little caveat, those same perps have themselves either are also undergoing gang stalking or have been gang stalked in the past and have been driven to a point of incarceration where then they are given a deal to gang stalk other people.
0: Yeah, and that's
9: a way to get out of their own imprisonment.
0: And that kind of goes like with this too, because like half the in Scanner Darkly, like half the cops are also like, criminals that got roped in.
9: Yeah, classic.
0: They got roped into doing it. And so they're all wearing these like body suits that hide their voice. And so none of the cops know who's who and who's monitoring who, but everybody's being monitored all the time. It gets to a point. Well, I'll get to that in a second. They get the tow truck and they're riding back to Bob Archer's house in the tow truck here. And they're worried that if somebody fucked with their car, then somebody might have broken into their house while they were gone. Them in the tow truck.
8: This proves you got somebody out to get you real bad, Bob. I just hope that the house is still there when we get back.
7: Yeah, I didn't think of that.
3: I wouldn't worry about it too much.
8: You wouldn't. Christ. They may have broken in and ripped off all we got. All Bob's got anyhow. What if they stomped the animals?
3: Don't worry about it. I left a little surprise for them.
7: What?
3: Yes, anyone entering the house while we are gone today will receive a little surprise. A little something I perfected early this morning.
7: What kind of surprise? It's my house, Jim. You should ask me before you start wiring up my house.
3: Why would you get so uptight about protecting your house from intruders? Why would you care?
7: I'm just saying it's my house, that's all. You can't start going around booby-trapping my house.
3: Okay, okay. I mean, geez. Or as the Germans would say, Liza, which translates to be cool. Just be cool.
7: So what did you do?
3: If the front door is opened while we are in absentia, thumbnail-sized auxiliary motion detector digital memory camera start recording.
7: You should have told me.
8: What if they come in through the back door or the bathroom window like that infamous Beatles song?
3: To increase their chances of

0: entering via the front door rather than in other less usual places, I fortuitously left the front door unlocked.
1: Suppose they don't know it's unlocked.
0: Well, that's why I left a note on the door.
1: You're kidding me.
0: No. Yes. But no. But yes.
2: Are you bullshitting us or not? I just simply never know with you. Is he fucking with us, Bob?
1: We'll see when we get back. If there's a note on the door and it's unlocked, we'll know he isn't lying.
2: We'll probably take the note down after ripping off and vandalizing the house and then locking the door behind them so we don't know. We will never know. It's still that great area.
0: Of course I'm kidding. Only a psychotic would do that, leave the front door of the house unlocked with a note on the door.
1: What'd you write on the note, Jim?
0: I wrote, come on in, the door's unlocked.
2: He did it. He really did it.
0: This is the only way we're going to know for sure, Bob, who's been doing this stuff. And is that not what is of primary importance?
2: Okay, I'm still gray here. Now, did you do it or not?
0: Is it really that suspenseful?
2: Did you?
3: He did it.
0: Please, it doesn't matter. We're going to be home shortly.
2: Did you?
0: We'll be home presently.
4: So now, Bob Archer is, like I said, he owns the house that they live in. He is also an undercover cop in charge of the investigation where they're investigating Bob Archer and everyone in his house. But since everybody is anonymous in this police department, they don't know that Bob Archer is investigating Bob Archer. And Bob Archer has such a horrifyingly split personality disorder because of the abuse of this drug that he doesn't even know when he's a policeman that he's Bob Archer. So he's spying on him and his friends in the house, not realizing that that's him he's spying on. It's super convoluted, but the reason this all connects together is because the entire system of society in Scanner Darkly has been completely contrived from the top as like an endless vicious circle where this one company that puts everybody in a rehab is the same company that makes the drugs that get them all addicted and put in the rehab, and the same company that provides the entire economy for the super overreaching police state law enforcement surveillance system. So it's like, it really is like, I mean, it's like 1984 mixed with the drug war as far as like, CIA, exactly. It's basically CIA, and Big Pharma taken to its logical conclusion is the plot of it. But, last clip on that, they get back to the house where Barris, Robert Downey Jr. left the note on the door. And this is, I just feel like the mindset of these people is such a like common thread with what I was seeing on YouTube. And like I said, I think that's because, well, like you said, Dean, they're trying to make, if they can infect people with this mind disease, then they don't even have to gang stalk them. They can just make them think they're being gang stalked. And this is, it's way easier to create a mind virus with it. And I won't get into my like actual theory on this, but I'll wrap with this here. Oh, back at the house.
2: Barris, I can see you're right. This scrupulous covering over of all the signs that would have otherwise left testifies to their thoroughness. You're an idiot.
0: Wait. What's that?
2: Huh?
0: Huh? Come here. Look at this.
2: Oh, still hot cigarette, buddy. It sure is. Wait a second.
5: They lit a joint while they were here, Bob. Fuck it. Barris is right. There was somebody here. This roach is still hot. Smell it.
0: Yes. And that roach may not have been left here by accident. This evidence may not be a slip-up.
5: So what now?
0: Maybe they were here specifically to plant drugs in the house, setting us up, then phoning in a tip later. It could be in the phone. It could be in the wall outlets. We're going to have to go through this house and get it absolutely clean before they phone us in, unless they already have. We might only have minutes.
5: You check the wall sockets. I'll tear this phone apart.
0: Wait. Hold on. If they see us scrambling around right before the raid.
5: What raid?
0: If we are running around frantically trying to flush the drugs, then we can't allege, even though it's true that we didn't know they were here, they're going to find us holding them. Or maybe that's part of the plan.
2: Oh, shit. We can't do anything. We're fucked, man. Fucked, man.
5: Barris, what about the super secret surveillance cameras?
0: The what?
5: The
2: doodads, man.
0: Oh, yes, of course. Right, of course. How could I have forgotten? Oh, this should be extremely informational at this point. I believe this will tell us a great deal. Although it probably wouldn't have proven to be that important.
5: Let me guess. Didn't record.
0: Allow me to suggest that it's highly likely that the tow truck was bugged, thus affording them ample time and opportunity to deploy an operative to defuse and otherwise erase the evidence obtained. But at this point, we have no other recourse in view of their evasive tactics. I mean, there is, of course, one thing you could do, Bob, although it would take time.
2: Sell the house and move out?
5: But hell, this is our home.
0: You could make a considerable profit. On the other hand, you might have to take a loss in a quick sale. I know a good realtor.
2: What reason should I give for selling? They always ask.
5: Can't tell the truth. We really shouldn't tell the truth at all. Well, why can't we tell the truth?
2: We put it in the LA Times.
1: Modern. Three-bedroom tract house with two bathrooms for easy and fast flushing. High-grade drugs stashed throughout all rooms included in sale price. It could actually increase the value.
5: But they might be calling and asking what kind of drugs are stashed, and we don't know. It could be anything.
0: And prospective buyers might inquire as to the quantity.
5: Yeah, and we don't know at this point. It could be ounces of weed or pounds of heroin or hits of E or kilocaps of D.
6: Hey, you guys. Look! Jesus! What the fuck is wrong with you? I came in, like the note said. It didn't say when you were going to get back, so I just sat around for a while and ended up crashing.
1: Love your sweater. Love your sweater. I could have trimmed that down a little bit in hindsight, but you get where I'm going with this. The mindset here is, I mean, I saw so much of this where it's like, the metaphor here is, okay, what were they just doing? They think they're being monitored. They think they're being set up. They realize somebody's planted, or they think somebody's planted drugs in the house to frame them. So to avoid getting caught with the drugs, their plan is to print an ad in the LA Times advertising their house for sale, and the selling point is that it has high quality drugs stashed throughout the house. And that's how they avoid having to claim responsibility for the drugs stashed in the house. I've seen so much of this with the gang stalking thing. Like it's perturbed me to no end. But I do have a
7: right.
1: Okay, sorry, go ahead.
7: No, I'm just going to say, so, I mean, if you're going to go on YouTube and look up the YouTube servers for gang stalking videos that are going to be informative and outside of that little black box that you found yourself stuck in for 6 or 7 hours.
1: It was a lot, dude.
7: You're not going to find anything.
1: Yeah.
7: Because the real meat on the bone that you're going to find with electronic harassment and satellite technology and microwave technology, it's not going to have the hashtag or search words of gang stalking. It's just not going to be there. You have to use specific type of language. At least in my experience, that's what I found. And all the clips that I've sent you and the stuff that I've used in my own research for my own silly little show. I mean, yes, I found some of those videos on YouTube, but most of those videos I found by looking up particular weapons research and weaponized technology and using those as the keywords in searches, the different platforms like YouTube and just websites, and then finding videos embedded in those websites. And the hashtag gang stalking isn't in any of those things,
1: no,
7: but that's the ultimate outcome is what we now on this surface level can identify as, oh, that's gang stalking.
1: Well,
7: gang stalking is just literally one branch of a whole larger tree of technological interference and harassment.
1: The voice to skull, voice of God technology, I think that's 100% legit. And they could roll that out if they haven't already to a massive scale. I've in the last couple of years, especially since 5G became a thing, I've had thoughts enter my brain that I never used to have, where it was like, why would that thought even enter my brain? Like, weird shit. I think that might be part of it. I also, when I recently, like,
4: have taken, not recently, but like the last time I like took mushrooms and I was even outside.
7: Allegedly.
8: Legend has it in Minecraft.
4: This never used to happen. And this was a while back, but it's like this, like, it was almost like I was super aware of a field of penetrating radiation. And every time recently, where it's like you can feel microwave. I don't know if that makes any sense, but it's something that never used to happen. But now it's like you have this that you feel and see waves like coming from all over the place. And I actually was looking up at one of those big 4G towers and saw it emanating out. I don't know if there's anything to that, but
7: I think there's a hell of a lot to that. Honestly.
4: It's all connected, really, like the mystical realm, the psychological aspects of this. I think that's. I mean. Shit, I'll just go ahead and give you my wacky theory now. Fuck it.
7: Okay, go.
4: They have this, the technology they have is so crazy that, yes, they can like penetrate your skull and implant thoughts in your mind and obviously electronically harass you, fuck with all your shit, get into all your shit, pretend to be you, send you fake messages from people, send people fake messages from you. That's like a no-brainer, obvious. But like, what if they've reached a certain point where they've literally cracked the code of the simulation or reality itself and they can hijack or program reality, like they've broken out of the matrix and can manipulate it to where they can make people gang stalk you, like the Boober you talk about, the Agent Smith.exe or whatever. What if they can just like take control of people and make them without even them knowing it necessarily harass you? Or what if they can even just manipulate reality itself based on your brain and, you know, there's a chance they know what the nature of consciousness is, you know what I'm saying? And they can actually create your reality for you. I mean, who knows?
7: Okay.
4: Does that make any sense at all?
7: So it makes perfect sense. Honestly, it makes perfect sense to me. That is ultimately, aside from getting people to hurt themselves and other people in some sort of violent reaction via gang stalking, the ultimate purpose of electronic harassment and the digital manipulation and the hijacking of people's devices, the V2K, all that crazy shit. The real goal is data scraping, learning and collating every single aspect of your life and the lives of those around you, of the world that you live in, and codifying that into data. And all that data then informs a simulation. And the more data they can scrape from any and every applicable source, whether it's a crowd gathering or a single individual masturbating under the covers, all of that informs the next move in a larger simulation. And that larger simulation is growing exponentially with every breath that you take and every moment of every day that you're alive. The other consequence of that is that people can have fun with that, because this isn't just something that is beholden to intelligence companies or even, you want to say spiritual organizations like churches. This is a technology that has been, like anything else, innovated and made smaller and more accessible down to a street level. And with that street level accessibility comes a certain level of market play. And because it is now commodifiable, there is a demand for it. Because there's one thing human beings love to do is to engage in visceral life-type life. And that also often leads to watching people suffer. That's just part of life on Earth. It's a life feeding on life kind of thing. And isn't it so fun to watch Shark Week and National Geographic and going on safari and all these things? You know what I'm saying? So the data scraping is the ultimate objective. The suicides and the self-harm and the incarceration and the psychosis, that's all entertainment commodity bonus. That's the shit that people pay. But
4: couldn't it go beyond entertainment though, just to bring it back to the spiritual level? What if it's almost like you're sucking somebody's soul out of them and harvesting that energy for some other purpose?
7: Well, yeah, then you get psychic into that vampires. Crazy, then you have the psychic, or not the psychic, but the supercomputers, the massive giant supercomputers. God, I forget what they're called now, but, there's that guy, Jordy. I forget what his name is. Since we've been doing this for a little bit now, but Jordy with that God supercomputer thing, the Godhead thing, basically talking about how this type of technology is replacing God. It's replacing religion. This is the altar that we worship now. This is the thing, in conjunction with places like CERN, where they're, you know, trying to, you know, smash particles together to create, you know, to find and open and maybe create dimensional portals or explore black holes to create black holes. All those things are supplanting, you know, that collective culture that at one time was shared in the form of religion, or at the very base level, spirituality. To replace that with a particular, people call it demonic technology, I think it's a horrible use of the word. I think that the catch-all bag of demonic and satanic is just a subterfuge for something much worse than demons or Satan, honestly. And it's humans. It's human beings that are behind it, not Satan.
4: Are we sure?
7: And not demons. I do think so. It is human beings who are trying to achieve some demon or Satan or God or Jesus-like stature in their own collective, their own even individual type of pantheon. They've either allowed themselves, or they've been elevated by others, or elevated by societies and economics, that they're above or below certain classes, and that they then have access to, because they have infinite disposals of money. They can do, they have infinite access to other influences. They can then influence the way that reality is shaped and framed. And they can do this, as we know, by changing definitions of things. And it's all for the quest for the greater good. And that greater good, quote unquote, is so, you know, subjective. It is literally undefinable. It could be the greater good for whatever. It's going to end world hunger. It's going to solve COVID. It's going to, you know, all these things. And so people will just happily to be on the right side, quote unquote, right side of history or humanity, donate money, their time, push legislation, incarcerate people, blacklist other people, or gang stalk people, toward that greater good. I don't know if any of that makes sense.
8: Was this the D-Wave? D-Wave systems?
7: Yeah, yeah. Geordi and the D-Wave, yeah.
8: That only so the quantum computer. Mm-hmm. And I feel like one of your clips in past episodes referenced the quantum state to observe something is to affect change on it. And it's like Adam walking through the Garden of Eden, naming things that are already there, but because he named it, he in a sense created it in some fashion.
7: Yeah. And if you can just simply rename it, then you can
4: recreate. In the beginning was the word, and the word was God. The word was with God. Mm-hmm. So it goes back to that McKenna thing, that language does create reality in some sense.
7: Right.
4: The medium.
7: The phenomenon and horror of what we know of what's been called gang stalking. You know, I mean, honestly, I think it's just, it's entertainment, you know, it's entertainment. It's a horrifying thing that happens to people. People kill themselves all the time because of it. It's a real thing, but it's just one branch of a much larger movement toward it's a simulation. It's a simulated reality, a simulated world, where every single thing on earth is then cataloged and analyzed and monitored 24/7. And in that transition to that type of world, there's ultimately going to be markets. And those markets are occupied by people who want to see things. They want to watch people. I mean, think about the phenomenon of reality television.
4: Yeah.
7: You know, the real world.
4: Squid Game.
7: People love watching reality television. We love watching regular type human beings being humiliated. We love watching them succeed and win. We love the underdog. The anonymous, nobody, taxpayer, fat-ass loser finally wins in the end. He wins $1 million, or he crushes it at Hell's Kitchen, or you know what I'm saying? Like, we cannot take our eyes off of the foibles of regular human beings, because we've learned over decades to distrust our celebrities. We know Hollywood is fake. We know that everything we're being shown and served on the screen that's coming from a production center of any sort, is manufactured. It's not real. It may be an imitation of reality, but we know deep inside that it's not real. We'll take the advice and we'll design our houses and we'll buy the products according to what, you know, HGTV says or these fucking celebrities or what we're going to do what these doctors say. But we know deep inside that it's just, it doesn't really apply to us, but because we want to fit in, we want to be on the right side, we want to be cool, we want to look rich, we'll do these things. But the one thing that draws people together ultimately is that need to watch that underdog succeed or fail, but more importantly, to fail. People love watching the failures of their fellow regular losers.
4: You know? I don't know. Let's not act like there aren't videos of people like falling down skateboarding and hitting their nuts or whatever. That shit's hilarious.
7: If you extrapolate
4: that human instinct out far enough, like one direction could be Ow My Balls, that show on Idiocracy. Mm-hmm. But the other one, yeah, is it just gets crueler and crueler and more manipulative. Yeah, so I see the entertainment angle, but I don't know. This gang stalking phenomenon to me seems so much darker than that, and in a spiritual sense. It is,
7: dude. I mean, have you ever heard of Red Rooms? Did you find out any information about Red Rooms in your researches for this?
4: Is that
7: stuff?
4: Like a Saw or something?
7: Sort of. Red Rooms are illicit websites on the dark web that can be accessed with cryptocurrency. So, you know, some of the clips that I've heard, you know, that I've put in my show, I've sent some to you. These guys talking about how their gang stalking experience, their whole life being monitored, being abused, that it's being live streamed, you know. So obviously it's live streamed to a certain source. It's not on YouTube and it's certainly not on MTV. These things are being live streamed on the dark web. And these are rooms. These are clubs. These are websites that you have to pay to get access to. And it's in these websites. And we've heard about the stories about, you know, hire a killer. You know,
4: I'm assuming when you say pay, you're talking not cheap either.
7: No, it's a lot of fucking money. It's thousands and thousands of dollars for access into these places. And you need a Tor browser to get onto them, first of all. And you have to be able to prove that you have a certain amount of Bitcoin. A lot of people take Ethereum. They prefer Ethereum or Monero because Monero, as far as I know, is not traceable. Bitcoin is traceable, as we know from Ross Ulbricht and everything else.
4: I got to end the show on an unrelated matter. Got to get out of here. And it's not because I'm going to check out a Red Room.
7: Oh, man.
4: I'm going to log off here and check this shit out. Sounds cool.
8: It's like shit. Well, at least let me and Dean keep going.
4: No, I'm kidding. Nice.
8: I found a link here. Kind of copying and pasting into the chat as we go. Some weird shit.
7: Are you serious, Chris? Do we gotta go? Do I gotta show?
4: No, I was joking. I was acting like I was gonna go. I was acting like I was gonna go, like, log into a Red Room.
7: No, what I'm saying is that these things are real. Like, and of course, if you look it up on YouTube, you're gonna find a bunch of hokey shit that's gonna say it's not real or it's all crap or whatever. But these things are real, and you can't just find them with your regular browser. Even Brave, you need a Tor browser. And you need a lot of money, and you need to have that money in crypto. And when you get into these rooms, yeah, you can find snuff. You can find child pornography. You can buy drugs and guns. I mean, the whole Pirate Bay Ross Ulbricht shit, it was just the tip of a huge iceberg. The reason why gang stalking is so notoriously successful, beyond the reasons I've already stated, as far as the ultimate objective is data collection. The added bonus is suicide, self-harm, and incarceration and institutionalization. And the other part about it is it makes everyone look like they're fucking crazy. So we need more arms of the government to come in and step. We need more mental health. We need more housing. We need all
4: more
7: these things. We need all these institutions. More medications. We need more pharma. We need all these things. So all those things are bonuses. The ultimate objective is data. But the consequences of collecting all that data, obviously, is the simulation. But the market that evolves naturally out of that type of transactional life, out of that type of activity, is you have an audience of people who have already been there for decades. People that work in the black and gray markets, they operate undercover. They operate with cryptocurrency. They don't want to pay taxes. They're fucking awesome. Maybe regular people who are trying to buy banned books. Or that same person who's just trying to buy banned books likes to watch little kids get fucked to death. And there is a way to do that. There are access points for that. And unfortunately, the commodified Truman Show type of abuse that is broadcasted and live streamed all the time, 24/7, those sites are generally in red room type of locations on the dark web. And so people say, well, why would they do that? Well, that's why, because people want that the same way that they want banned books, the same way that they want stolen property, drugs, guns, child pornography, snuff films. They want to hire a hitman. They want to get out of paying taxes. They want to buy a fucking condo in Mexico for fucking drugs. That's why.
4: I don't take drugs. I fuck them.
8: Dean, can I ask you something real quick?
7: Of course.
8: Have you encountered anything recently, I guess along the lines of something like ElsaGate, where you see this sort of shit bleed into a platform like YouTube?
7: I never have. Yeah. I've never seen any of that.
8: Oh, gotcha.
7: Yeah. I've seen weird stuff. I mean, I see, okay, for one thing, I have a little one. Everyone knows I got a little one. And she, over the last year, had a little laptop that was given to her by her school so she could do distance learning. Yeah. And of course, the bulk of the distance learning is that the teacher says, watch this YouTube video. So there's like a, you know, obviously there's a whole spectrum of YouTube. You know, there's a YouTube that we like, and then there's black YouTube, and there's Hotep YouTube, and there's anarchist YouTube, and then there's kid YouTube. The kid YouTube is fucking weird. I mean, I've looked over her shoulder as she's watching some of her videos. And the videos that she watches are silly and they're ridiculous, but they're not cartoons, you know. They're live action little shows. They're mysteries, you know, and the actors and the producers of the shows are in the shows. And they're like, you know, late teens, early 20s, honestly, very attractive looking men and women. And there's a lot of interesting nuance, I will just say. There's a lot of things that I could easily take if I didn't know better, I would say, oh my God, that's symbolic, that's sexually, revealing, that's pointing towards a certain type of sexualization. But I know that that's really not the case, but I'm just saying that there is stuff on kids YouTube that if you have a discerning eye, you could pick apart all day long. But it just depends on how discerning you want to be, you know. I just, for me, the things that I've seen on my kids' YouTube that I don't think is very cool, I also don't think it's very bad either. And I just, maybe I'm not doing enough, but I just tell her like, hey, you know, just remember, none of that shit is real. And all of those follows and likes and subscribers, those are all fake.
8: Yeah.
7: You know, so yeah. That's, I mean, maybe I could be doing more, but honestly, no, I have never seen or experienced anything like coded language that I can identify. I'm not saying it's not there. I haven't been able to identify it because I do kind of tend to avoid this particular subject because it's really, really, really dark and it tends to haunt me.
8: Yeah, it's, there's no healthy way or healthy approach, I guess. And I've only ever done a cursory look at the ElsaGate stuff specifically. I mean, it was everything that everybody else was talking about, said it was, you know?
7: Mm-hmm.
8: Well, you know, that funny enough, not to take it too far back, but when we're talking about that, the game movie with, who was that? Sean Penn or whoever?
7: Yeah. Michael Douglas.
8: You know, the name of the first meme I think I ever like really got sucked in by was The Game, where it was are you familiar with this, where the only rule of the game is if you think about the game, you gotta announce I lost the game?
7: No, I have no idea what you're talking about.
8: Oh, okay. I'll send you some stuff later. It was this whole initiation process when I was in community college. I've seen it all over the web. Maybe not so much in the past 10 years or so, but at the time it was really popular. And it was just like, okay, well, the only way that you can play the game is to be told the rules of the game. And I think the allegedly one way that you could end it is... the Queen of England had to come out on a broadcast and announce that the game was over. But the only reason I bring that up, just this whole concept of mind viruses infecting people and transmitting itself, or memes even.
7: Yeah, I mean, that's when you think about the weird meme of, I don't know. So this last summer I read a book called The King in Orange by John Michael Greer. And he's like this weird kind of druid mystic guy. Interesting. But he had this, he wrote this book about the phenomenon of the Trump presidency and the magic that was played out during that thing. And the mimetics, the real mimetics,
8: yeah,
7: using memes and really just cult of strange Keck and magical probability. Yeah. Of the Keck warrior underclass that ended up being lurking around on such derelict type of websites as 4chan. But yet, as derelict and underclass as they were, that underdog victory story that we love so much, the mimetics and the magic that happened through intention, whether it was serious intention or not, there was still intention and creation of these memes. And those memes ended up just breaking through the consciousness and literally changing the course of reality, like forever, historically. It's very interesting, very powerful. And so if you think about mimetics and the narrative and what is being served to people on servers through media and screens.
8: The television.
7: And the television, the television or whatever. But then you have that, and then you listen to people like Dr. James Giordano from DARPA and the Department of Defense talking about doing exactly that to figure out how people tick and talk, and if they can figure out and get to know you and how you tick and talk, then they can get you to tick the way that they want you to. You know, I mean, that's not just a YouTuber guy talking about how smart he is because he developed a fucking cryptocurrency, some weird coin. This is like a multi-billionaire Department of Defense, DARPA, bioethicist, bioengineer explaining, you know, to a military class that this is where we're going. This is what we've already been doing. And now we're going to bring it out to the surface. I mean, that's some pretty scary shit.
4: Is this the same James Giordano guy that I think you brought him John a clip Michael of him Greer? The first time we ever did a podcast together?
7: Yeah, it could be. Yeah. Dr. James Giordano. If you want to play one of those clips, man, I'm into it. He's the
4: I just have one with his name in it. Is that the one?
7: Yeah. It might be like three or four little clips together. But anyway, these clips is this guy, Dr. James Giordano, calls himself a bioethicist. He's a bioengineer and he works for the Department of Defense, Pentagon, DARPA, and he's addressing a class at West Point and trying to basically break down and describe how through mimetics and through control of the narrative and through genetic neural engineering and monitoring, how the 21st century battlefield is literally going to be the human brain, and that any sort of contact, foreign or domestic, is ultimately going to be no contact. It's going to be a contact, touch-free assault on people's minds by steering people socially into an engineered and manufactured outcome that has already been established. It's frightening shit, but he's a genius, but he's also a complete madman. I don't know. Okay, yeah, roll the clip and I'll shut the fuck up.
9: Probably the one that you've heard about most recently, most contemporarily in the literature, is the possibility to use some form of directed energy to affect physiology peripherally and also to affect the physiology and health of the brain.
7: Havana syndrome.
9: What we're here to talk about today is the fact that the brain is and will be the 21st century battlescape in many ways. End of story.
8: Holy shit. That's the one thing that's been
10: looking into the brain to try to determine what's normal or abnormal, what's involved in a disease process, or perhaps even what's involved in wellness processes to make us better. We then target those things and then harness these tools to be able to then affect the brain, which is sort of a politically correct way of saying control and manipulate certain brain functions. And, of course, those brains exist in people and animals. And the larger implication is dealing with things like brain control and mind control.
9: It's not just a question of trying to figure out what makes the brain tick and the way it's built. It's can we get in there to affect the ticking and talking, and by affecting the way that brain is built and the way it functions, influence in ways that are kinetic and non-kinetic the attitudes, beliefs, thoughts, emotions, activities, and relative vulnerabilities and predispositions of those individuals for whom both we are responsible in terms of our own forces, perhaps to make them better, more insulated against injury, operationally protected and enhanced, and those who may threaten us. To do that, we need to intervene. So the other dimension of these neurotechnologies are interventional neurotechnologies. Think about this. If I know what makes you tick as an individual, and I'm then able to generate patterns of how you as an individual relate to, are similar to, or different from other individuals, I may be able to then generate information that allows me to interact with you on ways that are more meaningful to our level of interaction. In other words, the more I know about what makes you tick, the more my interactions can be geared with you to make you tick the way I want you to. The way I want you to.
4: This guy is no slouch, as Dvorak would say. I'm looking at his bio.
7: Yeah.
4: Georgetown University, chief of the Neuroethics Studies Program, scholar in residence, leads the subprogram in military medical ethics, co-director of the Neil Pellegrino Program, brain science, global health law and policy at the Pellegrino Center for Clinical Bioethics. It goes on and on and on and on and on.
7: On and on and on. The dude's got quite the pedigree. You know, he is basically saying exactly that they are looking to expand the targeting of neural pathways to people in order to modulate and modify how people interact with each other as better to advance their agenda, whatever their objective is. It might be to control, pacify, or aggravate populations. I mean, he talks about it in a few other clips I have. It's not just individuals, it's entire populations, right? And so if you're thinking about neural, you know, remote neural monitoring, someone with a fucking VR headset who's being paid by some FBI asshole to gang stalk you from across the block. That's one thing. That's a single targeted individual. But if you have a whole group of people that are in the streets protesting the, say, let's just say, I don't know, the death of George Floyd, and you have massive populations talking about thousands of people in the street, and then above them, which has been proven to be true, is FBI planes circling and circling just a single tiny little 3 or 5 square mile area. What do you think those FBI guys are doing? You know, just flying, just practicing, you know, yeah. They're not just practicing their flight circling. They're literally using devices, probably Stingray devices, which have intermediary capabilities to scrape data from every single one of those phones. And then it helps them even further if every one of those assholes, as we saw last summer, has their phone out filming every single moment of every single activity that they're doing.
4: That's a big part of it.
7: Yeah, and all of that data is being uploaded onto those intermediary devices, the Stingrays, and then put onto those cell towers. So yeah, their live streams are going through. Their text messages and phone calls are all going through. Everything looks fine. It's just all being passed through and collected in this other intermediary. And we know that Stingray technology goes both ways. They're not just sucking data. They can also put data in. And if they can broadcast data out to your devices and knowing that you have a bioresonant frequency, which Dr. Giordano talks about extensively in that talk, that you can modulate and synthesize that bioresonant frequency to every single living thing on Earth, human and animals. You can control what happens inside their brain.
4: You just triggered me with something. You said, what was that? It's like basically everybody's cell phone is like the eyeballs of the data set or whatever. But it made me think there's this, you know, like I said, I was watching hours of targeted individuals on YouTube, and this one black chick mm-hmm. that is like, she's like super Christian and is like all like the gang stalking thing it's spiritual warfare in her mind. And I'm not sure she's wrong in a lot of senses, but the phrase she kept using is like every human being, our eyes are God's cameras, and so everything we see is recorded to God or something like that. She went on this whole long, I'm butchering what she said, but can I detour for 1 second? Because I just remembered that clip you sent me.
7: For sure, man.
4: The Kanye one.
7: Oh yeah, okay, yeah. Let's hear that. Because I got a couple to back that up.
4: Yeah, there's a crank this down, it's blasting. Here we go.
11: The algorithm. You know what I'm saying? The 808. The 808 exists in the lowest chakra of your body. The majority of content that's related to the 808 is killer or sexual content. The original 808s was even off pitch. So that meant it's an actual sound in a track that you don't realize is there that is f***ing up your entire frequency. Right. And now, today, every time I hear a car coming out, it's 808. But if you think about African music and hip-hop and movies, breakdance too, it was light.
12: The percussion.
11: It was upbeat. Right.
4: Now, just to bring it to current events, what are the chances that the music... I mean, I've heard it was Drake coming on stage, maybe, but at that Travis Scott concert...
7: I'm ready for this. I'm ready for this. I have a clip for you for this. Okay, tell me.
4: What are the chances that there was some kind of tone in the music that caused the chaos in the crowd and caused the violence and caused the stampeding? Like, what if that was intentionally embedded in the frequency of the sounds?
7: Right. Okay. Yes, I am leaning in that direction. Play the bonus clip I sent you, the SGT Acoustic Weapons. If you can play that, if you can find that one.
4: Yeah.
13: He saw what was going on. And people in the crowd who survived say the whole thing felt demonic. What's your take on what happened at Astroworld?
14: Terrible tragedy. And I think it's increasingly evidencing the cartel that is manipulating society, the whole vaccination and intoxication. And I think that the issue comes down to, was this a frequency-based acoustic weaponry type of an event? Whereby was a 741 frequency, which causes terrible dissonance in the human body. Was that what was being perceived by the many concert people? We've had a number of people over the last couple months, actually, reporting that after they took the Moderna vaccination and Pfizer vaccines that have what is called a spike protein.
4: Just to pause it right there and insert a factoid. The flyers I saw were full proof of fully vaccination required at Astroworld. So everybody there was vaccinated, except the people that broke down the gate.
7: There's a lot of people everybody. That broke in illegally. High chance. I'm saying north of 75%, definitely.
4: Yeah, for sure. There was also way too many people there, which was another factor, because Travis Scott was, even though he deleted the tweets, there was a couple tweets encouraging people to break in and get past security.
7: Yeah, weird, right?
4: Yeah.
14: That after they took the Moderna vaccination and Pfizer vaccines that have what is called a spike protein associated with it, which is a toxin, and it has a hydrogel delivery device that is a nano bioelectronic device that has been developed at MIT and at Harvard at labs financed by DARPA, the Defense Advanced Research Programs Agency, military, to literally deliver what's called the brain cloud connection and to make data mining, everything that's going on in your body, available in real time to people on the other side of the web or the dark web. So this is the frequency. It's all done by frequency. You have to understand, spirit is energy. Energy is basically electrons. All energy throughout the entire universe is electrons. And electrons spin and spiral at certain frequencies. So if you know the frequencies that are going to cause either dissonance or harmony and get those electrons in your body spinning optimally, healthfully, versus damagingly, then you have a weapon. You have an acoustic weapon. And I suspect strongly, because of the advances in this field, that the likelihood is high that this was an experiment.
15: Mm. That doesn't sound too good.
4: Nice.
7: Right. So
8: he almost makes those spike proteins sound like antennas.
7: Well, yeah, I think that they are. That video was from today. That's SGT report, which I don't always you know, those guys are real like super Christians, and that's fine. Everyone can love whatever they want. But that
4: there's a couple
7: cool
4: shows on the No Agenda stream that I really enjoy that are all in on the Christian stuff. Revelation News Radio, I think, is one, and then
7: it's all good, man. It's all good.
4: There's
7: I
4: one
7: love
4: that's like a complete No Agenda clone, Canary Cry, which is literally just literally No Agenda for Christians. They took the entire format, but it's
7: pretty cool.
4: Carbon copy. But I like both those shows because. I mean, yeah, the Book of Revelations angle on a lot of this stuff is not far off base, I don't think.
7: Right. So, I mean, but did you hear what that guy said, dude? I mean, he's talking about subharmonic frequencies being modulated and manipulated. I think he also mentioned the results of which being available for people on the other side of the fence on the dark web. So there you have a potential red room commodification, obviously what's going on with the electronic harassment and the manipulation of frequencies to get people to have a reaction, a physical, visceral reaction. Mm-hmm. That result is valuable. However it is evaluated and marketed and commodified is almost beside the point. Just the fact alone that it is valuable. And so what is the value of it? Like, I think, as I already stated, the ultimate value is to collect the data to create the simulation. But the other consequences of that is that it has value in other type of markets, other type of areas. But
4: look at it from the population control angle. If that was a trial run and they can roll that out on a nationwide or worldwide scale. I mean, they can make people freak out.
7: Yeah.
4: I mean, that could be a lot of what we see with the riots in, you know, Seattle, Portland, all over.
7: That's part of it. Another angle of it too is a community oriented policing services, cops 2.0. And we know that there are a lot of these peoples that were Astroworld, the performers like Drake and I know for sure Drake, but I'm not sure who else, but there's a huge push to get away from gatherings of any sort. And we know this already through the social distancing and the fear of the other, the hostile other, the unknown paranoid other, through the coronavirus thing. So I think that a lot of these things. Okay. So just don't forget.
4: Sorry, Sharky in the chat put the brown note in, which is like the note that makes you crap yourself in music.
7: Totally. Yeah. Brown note.
4: Yeah.
7: For sure. Well, I think, yeah. I mean,
4: that's part of the
7: brown note on acid. But don't forget, too, that just a few days before the Travis Scott event, there was a huge thing that happened in Arizona with the Slipknot show. Did you guys know about that?
8: I haven't heard this. What happened?
7: People, Slipknot, this horrible garbage band that it is, people love it, I guess. I don't. But it doesn't matter. It's still a musical act, and they drew thousands of people into their show. And somehow, for some reason, some weird way, people in the crowd started a fire. And then that fire built, and somehow, some weird way, there was lots of burnable, flammable material that people had access to that they ended up building this gigantic, massive Antifa-style fucking funeral pyre in the middle of the crowd. And Slipknot stopped the show, and they quit the show. They said, it's over, go home, we're getting off stage, it's done, all right? So that was like less than a week before.
4: How far into
7: the
4: show did they stop, I wonder?
7: I'm not sure, but it was enough that there was enough of a threat that the band decided that they were going to pull the plug.
8: Mm-hmm. Man, this is really kind of freaky because I'm still in a bunch of feedback groups for stagehand shit, and I haven't seen anything about this. I mean, we're talking at least six different groups.
7: What I'm
4: I mean, there's a good chance it just got completely overshadowed by conversation with the Travis Scott
7: stuff.
4: Yeah,
7: for sure. I mean, it's a big, huge chum dose of the week. You know, it's the 7 day cycle of something extreme to react about for 7 to 10 days, and then there's going to be another thing, and then there'll be another thing. And so Slipknot was barely made a blip on the radar, but I remember seeing about it. What I'm saying is, like, okay, so that happened less than a week later. People actually died at the Travis Scott concert. Okay. So clearly the next massive musical festival event that you can guarantee this very likely is a high probability that there's going to be some sort of injury, threat, potential death, that might even overshadow Travis Scott. It's probable to imagine. I don't think it's too crazy to think that some of these acts, that a lot of these things are manufactured. A lot of these things are, potentially created, maybe through the same type of, manipulation that we've been talking about so far, to get people away from these large groups, to get people out from the gathering, to go to venues, to go to places. And because we know that there's this whole metaverse now, and imagine that these bands like Drake or fucking Bruce Springsteen or fucking, or whoever, fucking, whatever is trendy right now, saying that, you know what, we're not going to play these shows. We can't play red states because they're Republican, or, you know, the threat of COVID is such that we're not going to go, or God, you know, Travis Scott changed the game. So now we're only going to have our shows on the metaverse.
4: He was a trendsetter.
7: Exclusive tickets only. Yeah. You know,
4: you went to a concert and nobody died. Lame pussy.
7: Boring.
4: Yeah.
7: And so, yeah. And I mean, I've been to so many fucking metal shows in my life. Like, I don't go to Slayer. I don't listen to Metallica. I listen to like some really, I'm not saying it's so brutal, but like the kind of metal that I like and the shows that I've been to in my life are so wicked evil. People talking about Travis Scott's like show, White like Chapel? It was this big. No, dude.
4: Like what?
7: No.
4: Give me a band name.
7: Well, okay, Sun.
4: What about Ghost BC?
7: No, Ghost BC is show. It's all show. It's theater.
8: It's Scooby-Doo Satanism.
7: It's super Scooby-Doo Satanism. Yeah, that's great. It's theater. It's all show. The kind of shows that I went to, I'm just trying to draw a comparison.
4: Sound drop.
7: Okay, because people were talking about, oh, you gotta fucking prepare yourself and your life and body for a Travis Scott show, right? Because it's always a rager. Sucks. Dude. Okay, so yeah, hear me out. People talking about you gotta prepare your mind and body for a Travis Scott show because it's a fucking rager. It's always so heavy. Shit always goes down. It's always such a rager, right? Rager.
4: That
7: rager
4: was the word. Who are these people saying this?
7: These are the people that are talking about it. People on fucking TikTok, people fucking talking about people on TikTok. There we go,
4: people on fucking TikTok. All right, that's all I need to
7: know. People on TikTok are no better, no worse, no better than fucking people on Twitter, man. It's the same shit stream of information or whatever. The point is that that is the culture. That is the assumed and served up environment and atmosphere of this particular act. It's Travis Scott. It's a rager. It's hardcore. It's intense. You got to be ready for this stuff, right? Okay, so I heard all this shit. I heard about the incident. I heard about all the chaos. And I'm like, all right, well, I got to listen to this guy's music to hear what it sounds like. And it's trap.
4: It's terrible.
7: And I'm like, what the fuck, dude? Like, I know about a little bit about trap, and it's fucking super down. Trap music, generally, the type of substances is Szerp, the drank. And it's Xanax, and it's heroin, and it's fentanyl. And I'm like, I don't know how people can get raged out on drank and fentanyl and Xanax. Like, it doesn't fucking happen, man.
4: It's the frequency of the music. Let me crack this one out real quick.
7: The frequency of the music.
12: The program drums, programming, like what I talked about, the hi-hat, the 808 that usually hits inside of the lowest chakra, which is your sex chakra. And then you have all the information that one of God's favorite angels that was in charge of music came down and started putting messages in. You know, the devil is also the angel of music, and that his rib cage is shaped like a harp. So that 808 that a lot of our music is, and then they put over, I'ma fuck your bitch, I'ma kill you. And that's that frequency that's rolling. And then, oh, here, pop this medication while you're, pop some mollies, pop some blah, blah. And that is the standard culture right now of music. That is what.
4: Yeah. Yeah. Yeah.
7: That's it. Yeah.
8: Now, are y'all familiar, or did y'all know that Travis Scott actually did a Fortnite concert last year?
4: I was talking with about this the other night. Yeah, I actually...
7: That's all a nudge into that meta. That's a nudge into that meta thing.
4: There was a month period that I'm not proud of where I was wanting to play PUBG, and everybody else was all in on Fortnite, and they're like, nobody wants to play PUBG, man. Just come play Fortnite with us. I was like, fuck, I guess I download Fortnite. And that happened to be during like the 1 month period of time where I had Fortnite downloaded. So I saw that concert live, so to speak, in Fortnite.
8: Gotcha.
4: Not proud and of also it, but Dean, it's a true story.
8: To add to your collection What's of that? Stories about, edging people away from mass gathering concerts, there was a stage collapse, a portion of a stage. I think it was like the stage left wing and an outdoor, festival collapsed. In Miami, Florida, earlier this year, only a couple of months ago, maybe three months.
4: I didn't hear about
7: this. Yeah, I didn't hear about that, but I mean that stuff happens. I mean, another weird thing. I mean, so that same SGD report, these guys go on and on and on about that Eagles of Death Metal shooting that happened in Paris about, you know, was it like 5 years ago, maybe 6 years ago, and these guys on SGD report, bless their hearts, they're so uninformed in some aspects. They're like, wasn't that like a death metal band? Yeah, that was a

0: lot of these types of concerts?
1: For sure, Chris. And I'm, listen, the synchronicities that have stacked and triple stacked upon themselves, the synchronicities of all of this symbolism and all the weird shit is profound. And I'm not saying that it's not real and that there wasn't some sort of ritual play going on. I think that is entirely possible. But when it comes to like intentional, magical actions and rituals entrenched in a musical performance or masqueraded as such, I've been to those, many of those. And it was intentional magic, intentional frequency manipulation and harmonics that
0: dark
1: were
0: or light?
1: Super dark.
0: No.
1: Dark, super dark.
0: And yeah, that's not my scene, man.
1: No one died. No one went into it thinking that it was something otherwise. That's the thing, too. Everyone, and I'm not saying that these are like secret gatherings. These are just bands that tour. It just happens that the kind of art that they make is magic. And the kind of work that they do in their shows are live, active engagements in ritual. Everyone that I know of that goes to these shows know that. But they're not evil and they're not wicked and they're not going to take lives, but they are definitely manipulating and modulating frequencies and tones to invoke energy and manipulate and transmit energy. And for me, it's always been a super positive thing. But I mean, I would be lying if I said there wasn't a few times at a couple of these shows that by the end of the show, when the lights come up, most of the crowd is on the ground, like pummeled in a fetal position, recovering from the assault. Happy to do it, but
0: so you're just talking still, about a like, super ridiculously crazy mosh pit?
1: No, I'm talking about super ridiculously heavy sound. No moshing at all. In fact, very little vocals. Just really intense modulation and frequency and tones of guitars, feedbacks, and drums.
2: I'm looking at the Book of Knowledge, utilizing like tunings as low as hell. Dropped A. Jesus.
0: Say that again.
1: So dude. Good, dude.
2: I'm going to check that out.
1: So check out this band called Sun, S-U-N-N. Yeah. And sometimes they spell it Sun O with like three parentheses behind the O. I've always pronounced it.
0: What you're describing sounds like a nightmare.
1: Dude, it's so good.
0: I'm hard pass.
1: I'm telling you, Chris.
0: I'll listen from the comfort of my own home like with the volume not blasting.
1: Dude, no, it's like full headphones. If you're going to listen to it at home, like, I mean, it's nothing like a live show.
0: Oregon.
1: But yeah, so if you just, it's headphones, full volume, and it's a trembling experience. Like, I got a few of their records. I just got my record player fixed. So I've been playing some of their vinyl, and it's something you have to like, move the animals downstairs, and anything that's fragile should be taped down or removed because you have to have it so loud that
0: what
1: like,
0: is the
1: woodwork shakes, you know?
0: What's the end goal? What's like what emotion and mind state are you seeking to achieve when you listen to Sun with two N's?
1: I don't seek to achieve anything. I just let whatever that creation is pass through me. And the thing about it is it has the appearance and, I mean, it is presented and it appears as something very, very dark and very malevolent. But in my experience and my relationship with that band and with that particular sound, it is actually the complete and diametric opposite. It is beautiful, unbound, untethered energy and life. So. I don't know. And I secretly think that that is the intention. And there's a lot of metalheads that I know that think that listen to Sun because it's so, so brutal, dude. It's so brutal. And it sounds horrifying. You would probably hate it, honestly. I think you'd probably hate it.
0: I don't even
1: it.
0: Like, I'm at the point where I used to only listen to metal. I'm at the point where I don't even like metal pretty much at all anymore.
1: Well, yeah, you definitely would hate it. It would probably be something terrifying to you.
0: Yeah.
3: I know I'm evil. But I try to be good, and I hope God forgives me.
1: But I think it's really, really good, and it's like nothing else in the world. But that's just one band. But there's other bands too that I've seen that are, you know, black metal, Northern European black metal bands.
0: Black metal, Caucasian metal.
1: Black metal, like what they would want to call, like they present themselves as satanic.

0: satanic. And I just think that is such a misuse of the word. I just think the word Satan is just kind of a, it's just a big catch-all bag for anything edgy anymore. You know, I think ultimately, I think that it's subterfuge.
1: For cheap shocks and even cheaper thrills.
0: Yeah, well, it sells records, man. It sells tickets. It gets merch. People want to stand out. They want to be feared. They want to be seen. And so they get a big pentagram tattoo, you know, or they get a shirt that has a big giant pentagram or an upside down cross on it because they want to say, yeah, I hate whatever. And I'm in opposition and I stand for this. Like, I'm in this club.
1: We're
0: It's
1: about
0: just,
1: Marilyn
0: to me,
1: Manson ripping.
0: It's just ridiculous, dude.
2: Plus,
0: Oh, speaking of Marilyn
2: you're about to do
0: Manson.
2: another episode about like Faustian bargains in the music industry and selling your soul and all that. And I think, yeah, that's why like Katy Perry and people like that said point blank, like, I sold my soul to the devil. It's just like, oh, this is just the trendy thing to say.
0: Yeah, it is. I think it is, honestly. And I think it just adds, it just gives so much, honestly, it gives so much fat and meat to the so-called truther movement to chew on. It's just subterfuge. It's complete and total obfuscation. It's distraction. And I think it's just sad because I don't fall for any of it, you know. But speaking of Marilyn Manson and Kanye, did you see that Marilyn Manson, Kanye, Justin Bieber group prayer thing, Chris?
2: No.
0: You gotta
1: I
0: look
1: want to
0: that
1: say
0: shit
1: the
0: up, dude.
1: I want to say Hog Story brought this. Fletcher was talking about it, but
2: You know what? Yeah.
1: I haven't looked out.
2: I think
0: Dude,
2: I
0: you
2: did.
0: gotta
2: Yeah, I
0: see
2: heard
0: it,
2: about it,
0: man.
2: but I don't know.
0: Talk about a ritual. Yeah,
1: Manson and who's the
0: Kanye,
1: other one?
0: Marilyn
1: Bieber?
0: Manson, and Justin Bieber. All wearing white robes.
2: And it was actually all of them together.
0: Yes.
1: Yeah, I
0: Biebs was
1: gotta
0: doing
1: like.
0: the talking.
2: And Kanye, of all people, associating with them is kind of.
0: Well, Kanye and Marilyn Manson are homies now, apparently.
2: No shit. Is
0: Dude,
2: Manson
0: yeah,
2: into Jesus now too?
0: we're so off track of gang stalking now, but it's all good. Well,
1: That.
0: that's the whole thing. It's hard to say what Marilyn's into. I mean, it's hard to say because they used to be, I mean, they used to talk shit about each other. I mean,
2: Oh
0: fucking.
2: shit! You know what I'm? Okay, hang on a second. Marilyn Manson.
0: Yeah.
2: Holy God, dude! The whole time in my mind, I was picturing Charles Manson, and I was like, I thought he was dead, but I guess not. And I was just imagining him with like the fucking swastika on his forehead, hanging out with Justin Bieber and Kanye, and I'm like, what the fuck?
0: If anyone could,
2: It's
0: it would
2: late.
0: be him.
2: It's late. Yeah. Wow. That makes a lot more sense now. That's why I was like, what the fuck?
1: I want to make a quick comment about just the how Dean stated we've gotten so far off the rails. There's just something about gang stalking. It touches so much. I've never seen anything that just like it's hard to, I guess, verbalize, but it's got a through line with almost everything, it feels like. And it might just
2: Yeah.
1: be
2: Well, especially when, like, I think all three of us in one way or another have been affected by it, which most topics we cover, I don't think that's the case.
0: Listen, man, I think every single person on Earth, for the most part, is affected by it. And I think that it is sweeping nations, literally sweeping them and spraying them. I think that's behind a lot of the, I think the chemtrails and the spraying of people. I think a lot of that has to do with spraying down like dust, like they call it cosmic dust, space dust, things like
2: Nanoparticles that
0: that.
2: can
0: These
2: get in
0: are
2: your body and help
0: nanoparticles.
2: transmit the.
0: Yes. Well, they can bond together and form larger Voltron type mechanisms within our own bodies. Just the fact that we're bioresonant frequency sources alone, all right? Just the fact that we have our own magnetic fields as human beings, as living beings on Earth with its own magnetic field, working in conjunction in relation to some degree, healthy, positive, negative, whatever, with the sun and solar flares and the histories of solar flares, solar minimums and solar maximums. And the flaring and the what are they called? Gosh, I forgot what they're called, but about every 110 years or so, there's a solar minimum, solar maximum kind of switch off. And then within that, there's solar storms. And in the solar storms, historically, every 100 or so years, there is some sort of strange event that that usually involves some sort of virus, some sort of biological bacterium, some sort of biological thing that then changes humans for a little bit. And then that in itself also has like another 11-year cycle. I just think that these things are already there. And I think that a lot of these psychopathic overcontroller type of organizations are not trying to kill everybody. I just think they're trying to stay ahead of this type of sky clock, you know? And if they can use technology to get people to act a certain way, go a certain direction, live a certain way, fight each other, love each other, fuck, kill, you know, whatever, I think that they'll do that, you know? I just think that everyone is being affected by gang stalking all the time, now more than ever. And it's not all like, it's not all chemtrails and spraying. But what I do know for a fucking fact, which has even been revealed by the holiest of holies, NPR, was that over every single one of these cities last year that was in riots and civil unrest, there were FBI spy planes just hovering over them. What are they doing?
2: My brain immediately goes to the, some would say far-fetched, but I just like the idea that maybe they're not there to observe the riots. Maybe they're causing the riots by broadcasting like negative frequencies to people's brains.
0: I think that is absolutely what's happening. If you saw, I mean, like on the, like people on, I mean, we saw all those videos, dude. We saw all these videos of people night and day, daylight, nighttime, doesn't matter, who were losing their entire body in the throes of agony and ecstasy, playing out the role of this warrior in this larger street theater. All of those things is gang stalking. All those things are manipulation. You know, like they think that they're, and they are literally willing to fight, kill, burn for justice, right? Did they have those same thoughts a year ago? Did they have those same thoughts even earlier that day? Are there even their own thoughts? You know?
1: And I was there firsthand, and I do agree. I think a lot of that is just driven by people beaming into their heads, pushing it.
2: It's the startling implication of that is, and it goes back to all the school shooting shit, is if they target all that energy at one person, that they could theoretically make them do whatever they want.
0: Mm-hmm. Yeah. Drive a car.
2: Talk about playing God. I mean, that's literally taking away free will.
0: Yeah, so that's taking away your whole God thing. That's supplanting spirituality with something human, something maybe not human. I mean, I guess the other question too is like, what is the source of the nanotechnology? How is it possible to have such innovative intelligence in a tiny little piece of robotic that you can't even see? How does that happen? You know, how did we go from being able to have a phone the size of a shoe attached to a cord on the wall to in 20 years we have these tiny little, you know, Zoolander microphones? You know, and then 10 years, 20 years after that, we have nano technology.
2: Yeah, it's not human technology. It's not human technology. It came from somewhere. Where does it
0: come from? Yeah.
2: I think it's the clockwork elves. Well, the clockwork elves take you to their boss, and then the boss tells you to sacrifice 10 kids, and then you get the blueprints. I don't know.
0: Right.
2: That's what the Nazis were doing. And the Nazis had the best technology of their era. They were building fucking UFOs, bro.
0: I know, dude. Okay, so if that was happening almost 70 fucking years ago, and you're broke, you know, that's what pisses me off. It's like, okay, Nazis were building the bell, and we have nanodust, and we can control entire populations. We can start, stop, and make empires with the flick of a switch, and you're broke.
2: And you just made a perfect through line from the telephone to the bell, because of Alexander Graham Bell, the telephone guy.
0: Totally. Yeah. Well, you know what I'm talking about, Dirk Locken. Yeah, but the point is, what I'm trying to say is, like, all this advancement, all this shit, never mind the fucking trillions of dollars, the double digit trillions of dollars just printed out of thin air, out of a fart in the ass of the man, of all of us in our future debt over the last 24 months. Never mind all that. You're broke. You need to get a second job. I mean, what the fuck, dude?
2: Yep, I got two right now. Is this a good, you know, this a good time for the spiritual manipulation clip before we get off that topic?
0: Yeah, hold on. I mean, if you can, if you'll forgive me, if you'll excuse me for just 2 minutes, I have to piss like you wouldn't believe. I don't expect you to believe me. It's fantastic.
2: That's cool. We can take a smoke break.
1: Piss yourself on the air, man. We'll all piss ourselves on the air.
2: I wore a diaper. I don't know about you guys.
1: We are in this to get her.
2: I'll put on that little song intermission thing I had, and then we'll come back. We'll get through these clips, and we'll wrap this bitch up. And I think Boober, you're right. This might require a part two at some point because there's just so much here.
0: Right. Yeah, I mean, if you want, I have another couple minutes of a clip. I got that gang stalking Brian Coffrin if you want to play that. But it's also a little redundant because there's some Vice stuff on there as well. But just knock yourself out. Do whatever you want to do.
2: Do you want me to play a clip while you're gone?
0: Yeah, why not, man? Yeah, it's better than some stupid ass music.
2: All right, cool. Good. I just figured you might have commentary on it. All right, here we go. Brian Coffrin.
3: There's a bioresonance to every individual, just like our fingerprint. Every person has an individual DNA, a different bioresonance. And so the original Stockland patent is on my website, where Stockland was able to go voice to skull with pulse transmissions in 1992. And then after the rest of the development went black ops. We don't really know what happened after that. We knew we could put voices in group people's heads. What they did, and I know from the Russian translation, from Cheryl Welch, from reading all her translated psychotronic stuff from Russia, that they figured out how to biocode these microwaves so that it can attack specific individuals.
4: Once they have your DNA, they take the DNA and they put your DNA code in a supercomputer. And in that supercomputer, they run algorithms that biocode electromagnetic transmissions so they bioresonate with your body. Once they've done that, they can transmit that from satellites or cell towers or aircraft or any number of ways, and that signal will only affect you.
5: Mm-hmm. Like I said, the cell phone towers and everything else as well.
4: Well, the towers are the Matrix. You know the movie The Matrix? As an example, if I go into a city location and I'm testing an environment, I can see probably anywhere from 30 to 60 Wi-Fi access points. So that means that you're saturated microwave. That's all 2.4 gigahertz, microwave transmissions with 60 transmission access points that are sending and receiving.
6: The way the technology works, the voice to skull, is to tap into the resonant frequency of the DNA of the individual, the targeted individual. And this allows total mind, spirit, and body control over the individual by those who are running this program. Since I saw on a daily basis how intimately involved in this program of voice to skull social engineering and gang stalking my private security company was, I couldn't help but notice that our client, one of the largest corporations in America and indeed the world, just happened to have a massive database of DNA on its property. A DNA database that stores the DNA of millions of Americans. Their emotions, their thoughts, their minds, their heartbeat, their muscle movements, their dreams, their thoughts. Everything they see and everything they hear is all recorded and manipulated by this technology. And all of this is made possible by the people running this program, utilizing the technology to tap into the resonant frequency of the individual's DNA.
7: The supercomputer begins to monitor all electromagnetic activity of the victim's brain by way of this bidirectional stream of energy. Mm-hmm. And it begins to monitor and download all that information back into its database. The system, the supercomputers are designed to clone, to download one's entire persona and psyche back into its database. They're using two interfaces, like we said, the brain-to-computer interface. That's the supercomputer. The sophisticated and advanced exascale system downloads all of your, you know, all electromagnetic activity, all these synaptic responses, the electromagnetic emissions of the victim's brain is downloaded at the speed of light. Energy travels at the speed of light, so they can download, upload at the speed of light.
2: Sure.
7: Back into a database as they build, as the supercomputer is programmed to build using various software programs, a cognitive model of your brain.
8: They are literally just seeing what it's like for someone to eat a sandwich, what it's like, the emotional response and the brain activity when someone is insulted, when someone gets love, when someone interacts with someone, all of these different aspects of the human experience. So that my original thought was that they are using it to be able to program the technology itself.
0: That's the data. That's the data scraping.
7: So you're dealing with a system of remote neural networks. That's what's targeting you, okay? Remote neural networks, okay, with a will, intellect, and emotion of their own. The system, the RM supercomputer that's targeting you, okay, that uses one of these three relay stations, the mm-hmm. tower, satellite, or mobile platform, it mm-hmm. actually locks on to your emotional state. Mm-hmm. Once the cognitive model, this generic model is built, it begins to lock on to your emotional state. Okay, and then it begins to not just to monitor, but to manipulate that emotional state. They need to map out all seven vectors of the emotional state of the victim in order to create this cognitive model, this reverse engineered will, intellect, and emotion. That's your human soul, by the way. Okay, the human soul is the will, intellect, and emotion of the victim. They figured out what to do with the human body. The five senses, they can pretty much achieve whatever they want mm-hmm. by manipulation of the human anatomy with mind control technology. Now they're going after the soul, the will, intellect, and emotion.
9: The true way that this technology works is that a complete DNA profile is obtained from the target, from the individual, the targeted individual. And then this information, the DNA of the individual, is used to determine the resonant frequency of the DNA itself. The resonant frequency is then used to fine-tune the technology, the radio frequency signals, the microwave auditory effect, and all of the other aspects of the technology to tune it perfectly to the resonant frequency of the targeted individual's DNA. And they can read your thoughts verbatim as they occur within your own mind.
10: It's confusing to humans trying to understand gang stalking. Why would they do this to me? Why would they do these weird, petty little things that, you know, may even just irritate me at some moment? If you were to ask me what gang stalking is, it's a way to slowly kill people using their own decisions.
0: Indeed, that's what it is. That's the resonant frequency. That's how they can always be there all the time. That's how, that's the value of all of the data. All of the data, the little stupid things from, like the guy said, like eating a sandwich, putting on your shoes, how you react when you're insulted, how you feel, what your chemistry is inside when you're hurting somebody, when you're experiencing joy, when you're taking a shower, when you're waking up from a nap. All those things are valuable pieces of this reality that we live in, the human experience. The human experience is literally being mapped out piecemeal into a simulation. It sounds crazy. I don't believe fully myself, but that's what's happening, whether we like it or not. Like that is the goal. And people like Brian Cofran, who worked for security agencies outside of Seattle, has identified that places like Amazon have massive databases of DNA. And that DNA is, like you said, like collated, synthesized, fed into a supercomputer, a quantum computer. And that is then they're targeted to your own human resonant frequency in order to inform the restructuring of the technology moving forward. all to monitor and collect data about how you live your life. Every single thing you do, all the things, your likes, interests, your fears, your hates, your fucking joys, your sorrows, every single thing, the things you see behind your eyelids, your dreams, your farts, how they smell, all these things.
2: The dream aspect inform the is fabric. Interesting to me.
0: Yeah, all those things inform the fabric of the reality that we live in this human experience, which is being articulated into data. Into ones and zeros. It's just fucking, it's insane. It's unbelievable. It's unbelievable. That's why you can't talk about it. It's almost as bad as the Jews. You just can't talk about it. I love Jews.
2: Yeah, shit. I don't have the Jew.
0: You didn't have the Jew jingle?
2: I didn't have the Jew jingle already. All hail the shape shifting Jews.
1: That didn't land well.
11: You're Jewish, right?
2: While we're on it, might as well. Jews rock!
12: I love Jews!
2: So, okay, the dream aspect is interesting to me. Have either of you done any lucid dreaming lately?
0: No, but I've been having some pretty intense dreams, but not lucid dreams.
2: I don't know if it's lately. Part to do with the great unzipping or the quickening or whatever the hell is going on, but over the last 2 years, but especially the last year, even when I'm not lucid dreaming, my dreams have become increasingly bizarre, intense, and wildly vivid. Like, I'm talking like nothing I've ever experienced in my life, crazy level. Is that?
0: I believe it.
2: Yeah, I don't know. I don't know if it's something in metaphysical or if it's just something with me personally, but I wonder if the same way they're mapping out consciousness and radio frequencies and, you know, the great they are, they've probably, are they mapping out and controlling the dream world? Can they affect your dreams with radio frequencies? Like the dream world itself. I mean, I've talked to people that, I mean, I know
1: I'd almost imagine that that the dream world would be easier to manipulate because you're already in a sort of suggestive state. I'm not sure. It's just kind of my music.
2: I mean, like the collective mapping out of like the realm itself.
1: Isn't COVID-19 sort of a dream world?
2: Well, yeah, there's that. Yeah, we're all dreaming. No,
0: COVID-19 is the biggest, most elaborate exercise of street theater ever. That's what it is.
1: Yeah,
2: yeah,
0: it's street theater. It's gang stalking 101.
1: Well, dude, and like, and you take into consideration the your clips when it's talking about the virus traveling via eyes and people. I think Snow Crash. I haven't read the book, but
0: Snow Crash is a cool book. I mean, it's like half anime kind of thing. Like, it's half action anime type of stuff. But the other half of it is fucking profound. Brilliant.
1: Nice. Ah. Yeah, I heard the reference earlier today, and of course No Agenda has been bringing it up in relation to the metaverse. What were we just talking about?
2: That's
1: about
2: some real spellcasting, by the way, with the metaverse. Just the fact that they called it the metaverse is like, that's some real fucking MK Ultra shit. It's like they're rubbing it in your face totally. With that one.
1: But, you know, what's the only, like, facial communication that you have with someone when they're wearing a mask? It's only their eyes. You know, mm-hmm. you lose 3/4 of the rest of their facial expressions.
0: Yeah, but you get enough. And in fact, my opinion, I think you get the most.
2: It's ugly. This whole period where everybody, I mean, I say this whole period as if it's not going to be the rest of all time now in the police state we live under with the mask, as if they're ever going away. But I like the meme. It's like with the mask, it's like, ugly people, this is your moment to shine.
0: Yeah. Well, fuck, finally gonna get laid. I mean, I've talked with people that are close friends of mine that I haven't seen for over a year. And man, they say, I love the mask. And I say, what the fuck is wrong with you? And they say, it just gives me something to hide under. I love it.
1: Jesse Ventura loves the mask.
2: Oh, God. I wonder if I can find that fucking clip of Jesse Ventura of the mask. I love the mask. How does he talk? I'm doing an Alex Jones. I love the mask. I can't. I used to do a good Ventura.
0: I love the mask. You got to say mask.
2: I'll tell you what. I'm from Minnesota, and I love the mask. I love it because
0: the mask is the best thing that ever happened. Okay, so just touching on that.
2: Have you seen this fucking clip? I mean,
0: I don't want to hear it.
2: No, I have to play it now. Have you seen the supercut of Jesse Ventura on Theo Von? Or I watched the whole episode. Or listened to it anyway.
0: I've heard recently Jesse Ventura talk about the virus and the vaccines, and I put it on the dead hero pile. He's a fucking shill.
2: I used to think this was my number one pick for president. Now, if I saw him in person, I wouldn't even shake his hand. Like, fuck this guy.
0: Wouldn't have you been fooled?
2: I mean, this guy, I couldn't believe it. Like, listen to this shit.
11: I know, I'm not a Trumpy. I want you to know that now. I don't even want to get into my feelings on him. To me, January 6th.
0: I don't want to tell you what I really think about him.
13: Really?
11: Absolutely. Look at what they're learning now.
13: Yeah.
11: They have the format all laid out.
13: JD you know where he sits and tells he'll
2: Look at what they're learning. I like Theo's trying to interject and say it was like a false flag, and Jesse's like, look what they're learning now. They were trying to overthrow the government, these rednecks.
0: Yeah, his precious fucking constitutional government. What a fucking hack. Someone needs to get that guy out of here, man.
2: It gets so much worse. This is like a 1 or 2 minute super.
0: Hold on. I gotta just spit for a second here. Fucking people piss me off worse than anybody, worse than Fauci and Walensky and fucking the Biden hacks. These constitutional conservative fuckwit knobs.
2: Well, this guy's like
0: are
2: a
0: the
2: Green
0: whole
2: New
0: reason
2: deal,
0: we're still here. Fuck his deal.
2: This guy is not a constitutional guy. He claims to be, fucking, but he's not.
0: Yes, I know. He claims to be. He is playing out the role of all these other constitutional fucking conservative halfwit fuckers. They are the reason this shit keeps going on, because guys like with Ron balls Paul, like Jesse Ventura,
2: you can't
0: they
2: put Ron
0: don't
2: Paul
0: do
2: in
0: anything.
2: The same bucket.
0: He's a career politician. I'm sorry. He's a career politician, which makes him my enemy forever. I don't give a fuck how libertarian or how freedom-centric this guy is. Ron Paul? Fuck Ron Paul. He's a career politician. These guys are playing a game on everybody. Everybody. I don't have any solution. I just reject them outright, completely, forever.
2: At least Ron Paul hasn't gone this far off the deep end.
11: I want you to know that now. I don't even want to get into my feelings on him. To me, January 6th was an attempted coup d'etat.
13: Really?
11: Absolutely. Look at what they're learning now.
13: Yeah.
11: They have the format all laid out.
13: JD
11: you know where he sits and
13: could
11: tells
13: set it up.
11: Hillary Clinton, lock her up?
13: Yeah.
11: There's the guy that belongs in jail.
13: Right.
11: Donald Trump. He tried to overthrow our country. He defied the Constitution.
13: Do you
11: now,
13: think-
11: I live by the Constitution.
2: Right.
11: That's the document I live by. If you don't like it, change it. But you got to have a set of rules.
0: He's a fucking
2: dupe.
0: If you
2: don't like
0: you've been
2: it, change
0: duped,
2: it. No, you're not supposed to change it. It's the Constitution.
0: They fucking change it every day, Chris. They change it all the time.
2: I know, but I don't
0: it's
2: agree with
0: it. It's such a piece of toilet paper. It is toilet paper. If it was actually
2: point, yeah,
0: a real
2: right.
0: thing, you couldn't change it. It's a fucking, it's a spell. And so we're talking about verse, right? The metaverse. What is a verse? A verse is a phrase. A verse is a, it's part of a song.
2: A song.
0: What is
2: a
0: metaverse?
2: Verse,
0: it's
2: a
0: song of a song.
2: Yeah.
1: It's poetry.
0: What, it's poetry. It's a spell. It's an incantation. Anything you say, it's an invocation. You're saying something in a verse, a song, a poem. It's an invocation. It's an incantation. And what is the meta of that? It's an incantation of an incantation, I guess. I mean, if that's how the math works out. It's a spiral, dude.
2: This is almost halfway done. And you're going to be so much more angry than you are right now once you hear this.
13: Yeah.
11: Those are the rules.
0: Impossible.
11: He broke them.
13: Yeah.
11: He broke the rules.
13: Yeah.
11: He should never be allowed to run again.
13: Yeah.
11: And as far as I'm concerned, he belongs in jail because people died that day on an insurrection to overturn our government.
2: Yeah, a Trump supporter.
11: It's that simple. And I don't care how these Republicans want to butter the bread. Yeah. And you know what part angered me the most?
13: What is it?
11: When I saw a Confederate flag carried through my capital. You know what I call
0: my
11: the Republicans
0: capital.
11: Now? The Taliban.
13: Really?
11: They're the American Taliban.
2: This is the best part. This
0: listen
2: so
0: to that
2: good.
0: Guy, dude.
11: When
0: dude,
11: I
0: he's
11: saw
0: smelling
11: Confederate-
0: his farts so hard.
2: This is crazy.
0: He's so high on his own farts.
2: What he says right here is absolutely fucking mind-boggling.
11: The most?
13: What is it?
11: when I saw a Confederate flag carried through my Capitol.
13: Yeah.
11: You know what I call the Republicans now? The Taliban.
13: Really?
11: They're the American Taliban, baby. Well, look what they're doing in Texas.
13: Yeah. What?
11: Oh, where's women's rights?
13: Yeah.
11: The Taliban have got them down there. You know, they're taking away people's right to vote. Did you know it's easier to buy a gun in Texas than vote?
13: Christ. Yeah, that's insane.
11: And now this latest thing. What was the latest thing that crazy governor? Oh, he's now over, the governor is now overruling mask mandates.
13: Yeah.
11: In other words, no one in Texas can make you wear a mask. And by the way, I love the mask.
13: Right.
11: You know why? I wrote an op-ed piece. It gave me freedom.
13: Yeah.
11: I can go in the store now.
2: Yeah. The mask gives you freedom.
11: Nobody bothers me, and if I keep my mouth shut, nobody does, and I don't have to talk to people that I probably didn't want to talk to anyway.
13: Yeah.
11: I got people criticizing me now saying I've sold out because I got vaccinated.
13: Mm-hmm.
11: What a crock of crap. Well, I sold out because I want to live. Right. And I look at the statistics.
0: Okay,
11: and
0: when 99 cut
2: wait, it's fucking got like 5 seconds left.
11: What a crock of crap. I sold out because I want to live. Right. And I look at the statistics, and when 99% of the vaccine people live and only 1% die, I'm going on the 99
0: what
11: side,
0: the
11: people.
0: Fuck.
13: What the
14: that almost sounds fuck. Like that almost sounds like the COVID numbers where 99% of people live.
2: Is that not the die? Most like mind-boggling? Dude. I mean, this was the guy that was with like exposing the Bohemian Grove in 9/11, and now he's just all in on the bullshit.
0: On is every, it every, impossible every that maybe box. He's being modulated? Maybe his frequencies are being manipulated.
14: Well,
0: and modulated
14: dude, he
0: and
14: is
2: no the best motherfucker with a clone, bro. You can't tell me otherwise. What the
14: he
2: fuck
14: was
2: is that?
14: He was rocking for that entire video. He's
2: like
14: rocking
2: Bill Gates
14: back and
2: did
14: forth.
2: In the Microsoft trials, just rocking back and forth.
0: It could be that Jesse Ventura is a targeted individual.
2: He's a retarded individual.
0: He's a retarded individual. He's a complete shill.
2: That guy, I mean, that was like, talk about killing your
0: heroes,
2: man.
0: How many more? How many more heroes?
2: When
0: that guy, more people?
2: When I saw that, my jaw, I haven't had my jaw on the floor like that in a long time. And when Adam on No Agenda was saying like, yeah, what's Jesse Ventura doing now? Because they played that clip of him and Alex Jones. He's like, he probably was smart and like got out of the country, and he's, you know, and it's like, no, dude, like I don't know, like I mean, what the fuck? Like even Adam didn't know that Jesse Ventura had fallen to that on like a week ago on No Agenda. But it's like, what the fuck happened?
14: I emailed him during the show. I sent him that link.
2: Did he see it?
14: I don't know. He didn't answer.
2: I'll have to send that to him just to make sure. I was thinking about sending it to him, but yeah, I mean, what? Dude, that was, oh my God. That was the most shocking clip I've seen in a long time.
0: So let's play this out for a little bit since we're just having fun as a bunch of podcasters. It's, by the way, all three of us have our own shows. It's retarded. We're just farting to each other. It's great. So what do you think happened to Jesse Ventura? What do you think happened to him? Do you think something happened to him, or do you think he just got?
2: I remember. Maybe 2015, 16, maybe, he was on Alex Jones' show going on about global warming and how we need to get in the Paris Accord. And that was my first red flag because Alex was like, well, you know, that's just a control thing. And that's just to track us and trace us and make carbon bad, even though we're all carbon based life forms. And Jesse Ventura was like, Alex, you're full of shit. That's we're destroying the planet with CO2. And so that gave me a red flag, but I hadn't seen any. I mean, I just couldn't believe it. That I mean, I had nothing. That's just night and day from the Jesse Ventura I know. That clip, that
0: it
2: whole
0: really
2: podcast
0: is.
2: Yeah,
0: it really is. It's shocking. It's shocking how like all of a sudden out of the woodwork. I mean, what was he quiet this whole last year? I mean, he hasn't been making any kind of waves. No kind of.
2: No, he's got his like. I think he has his RT show, but like it's. All the stuff I saw of it was like pro Assange, pro Snowden. I think COVID.
0: Yeah,
2: no,
0: and,
2: you know what I think it is though.
0: COVID
2: I think COVID broke
0: time.
2: His fucking brain, dude. COVID has broken so many otherwise rational, overall rational people's brains.
0: It really did.
2: I mean,
0: it's really it's That's what I'm talking about as far as the fucking the mind control shit of this. And it's not just because they can just beam bullshit propaganda on TV, dude. It is so much bigger than that. I mean, if you want to go into a spiritual esoteric side, for sure, it's huge. It's very much a spiritual cosmic war. It's a real battle. Maybe it's a final showdown. Maybe this is really the end, the so-called quote-unquote apocalypse, the changing of the guard, that which will, you know, should be revealed, will be revealed. Yeah. Perhaps. Maybe it is lifting of the veil. Maybe. Or maybe it really is just a giant shift of socioeconomic power into a new paradigm. In any case, it has destroyed everything, and it's not just because of fucking memes on Twitter and propaganda on TV. It is so much more. And I think that it has a lot to do with frequency manipulation of the human body and the, you know, just how we operate, how we do
2: it. It's got to be more than just the propaganda, that's for sure. Because, I mean, I get the, you know, the Goebbels, the bigger the lie, the more people to believe it. With the COVID stuff, it's like this, I mean, that people that, Jesse Ventura and people I know, like in my life, and just, you know, you could go on a whole list of public figures. They turned on a dime with this COVID stuff to where they're pro mandate, anti freedom, pro lockdown. Yeah, that small business shouldn't be open, but Walmart should be open. And right. I don't know. You can't explain it with just propaganda because either these people were all just phony $3 bills to begin with, and now they're seeing which way the wind is blowing, so they're siding with the enemy. Or
0: likely.
2: Or there's something more going on. I mean, who knows? Like, I mean, Jesse Ventura used to be the guy talking about how they put fluoride in the water to make you dumb, and the Nazis used to do it, and now, like, he must be gulping that stuff. He must be guzzling that fluoride like cum. I mean, what the fuck? Like, that is like the... I mean, it's...
1: Yeah, he's just got the bags of it out back. He's just...
2: just snorting straight lines of fluoride. Like, see how stupid I can get. I mean, that's
1: just a piece of show art right there.
2: at this point, a year into it, it was clear. But now that we're 2 years into this motherfucker, if you still don't see what's going on, if you support let's put the vaccine mandates aside, like, which is the big deal. Like, you can't force that, especially on kids. Fuck you.
0: The kids was always the goal.
2: Yeah, they want your children. Rape them with their metal needle.
0: That's always been the goal.
2: But let's just put that aside for a second. If you think that that people should not be allowed to work because of a virus that isn't deadly, even if it was 100% deadly, the rights here are very dubious. But if you think that small businesses should be shut down, and that all these billionaires and big corporations can operate while all the middle class is completely destroyed, which it already has been, you are an enemy of humanity. And this has been like, so we are so far into this that if you still support that shit, you are supporting like pure fucking evil. And I don't understand why. It's like people that I thought weren't bad or weren't idiots are supporting this. Family, friends. I don't know, like, just to go back to your original point, it's got to be some kind of like bombardment with like fucking radio waves to make them stupid or something, or they're putting more fluoride in the water. Like, what the hell explains this many otherwise logical people having their brains completely turned to mush when it comes to this last year or two? What the fuck?
1: Sorry, Dean, go ahead.
0: No, go ahead, Boo, man. You haven't said anything for a long time. You've been steamrolling.
1: It reminds me of a Stephen King novel, Cell.
0: Don't say The Stand.
1: No. I do like The Stand a lot.
0: I just finished that book. Worst book ever.
1: Well, he's got a, we don't have to get
0: he's a boomer.
1: Too deep into it. I think.
2: Remember when Rob O played a deaf guy? Remember when Rob O played a guy who couldn't hear?
0: I'm sorry, Boo. I sidelined that, and then look where it went.
1: I think Stephen King does a horrible job with ending his stories, but he wrote a book called Cell, where there was this major event where
2: that book
1: specific time in the day, everybody's cell phone rings. if you have a cell phone, it's ringing and people answer it. And there's some that don't because, you know, they're busy working or they're crossing traffic or whatever. And everybody that answers the phone instantly gets infected and turns into this zombie-like creature. I mean, like, total fucking flesh-eaten, raged-out agent of death. And there's a couple of people, like I said, that didn't answer the phones, and they become the, you know, the survivors. And I don't remember the specifics other than that.
2: I love this book. The movie I was so excited for, John Cusack, Samuel Jackson, worst Stephen King movie ever. My favorite book he ever did was Cell. The worst Stephen King movie was Cell. I was so fucking pissed the whole time I was watching it. But in the very beginning of the book Cell, this is what goes to show you what's going through Stephen King's mind. He spends half a page detailing how this zombie that got triggered by the cell phone is running by, and he describes in detail the way his cock, and he uses the word cock, is swinging back and forth. But the important part about that, the cell phone triggering all the zombies, is later on in the book, they all become kind of this hive mind. They start evolving from a mindless group of zombies, and they start becoming a hive mind. And to go back to the projection, psychic projection, gang stalking, cell tower connection, because Stephen King's dialed in like Matt Groening from Simpsons. He has all the predictive programming shit coming to him, so that's why he writes all this. The cell towers cause the zombies originally, then the cell towers or the cell tower zombies eventually start herding in these groups, and they have this hive mind, and they get so powerful and start running around in hordes that they can even enter into people's dreams, and they enter into people's dreams as this shadowy one figure. They get like such a powerful thing that they can enter into the dream space. So that's so cool that you brought that up, Uri, because it ties in, that cell ties in amazingly to a lot of what we've been talking about.
1: Yeah, there's actually a play. This is probably the first time I was ever made aware of gang stalking. It was from the movie, technically, but Tracy Letts is a playwright, and he did a play about called Bug. And it's a story that involves a seedy motel, amphetamines. Michael Shannon.
0: One of my definitely top three films I recommended to everybody. It's so good. It's so good. I think it'd be the best, like, one act play.
1: Yeah.
0: Like David Mamet style. Like, it's all dialogue driven and very little atmospherics, except for in the movie. But yeah, it's so fucking good. Anyway, go on.
1: I didn't get a chance to watch it, but I think I might do myself a little marathon, get some Scanner Darkly, the game, and Bug going.
0: Yes, Bug is good.
1: Feels most appropriate. Yeah, and just like, you know, the psychosis that Shannon ends up going through, like at one point he thinks that, the idea is that he escaped from a government lab, if I remember correctly. Mm-hmm.
0: Yeah.
1: And he's got this infestation inside of his body of all of its bugs, and
0: apparently, but
1: allegedly, legend has it in Minecraft.
0: Yeah, I mean, it may or may not be real. That's the best part about the film.
2: going back to Scanner Darkly, you see bugs everywhere. Yeah. Got bugs inside you, bugs on your skin.
1: But yeah, like at one point, he thinks that that there's been an egg sac implanted in one of his molars, so he ends up with a pair of pliers, and
0: that's what he thinks. Yeah,
1: yeah,
0: that's what he thinks. And you know, in the movie, you would think so too. But I mean, I'm trying hard not to spoil Bug, because it is such a great film. It's so cool because the whole premise is that this guy has bugs, but the way that the story rolls out, and I hate to step on it, man, but like, you don't really know what that means. Like, you don't really know if he has bugs like insects, or if he has monitoring devices in his body. You don't know if it's something in the room, because the whole notion of a bug in this story is so fluid from moment to moment throughout the storyline that it remains so subjective And it's really, it gives all the power to the viewer of this piece of art, this film, to suppose and presume exactly what type of bug we're actually dealing with, or even if there even is a bug at all, you know. It's fucking fantastic.
2: What's the etymology of, like, when somebody bugs your house to spy on you and listen in on you? What's the etymology of where that came from in relation to bug as an insect? Does anybody know?
0: Well, I think that because they, like, the devices were so small that they would plant it in there, almost like a nest. That'd be like a mother, like a queen bee, or like a queen ant.
2: Makes sense.
0: The pieces were small. They were like the size of a bug, like a cockroach. And they put a bug right here. You know, here's a queen colony nest. This is where the homing, this is where the beacon is. The signal is coming out, receiving, transmitting from this one spot. As far as I understand, that's what it is, but I'm no expert for sure.
14: I could also see,
0: in fact, I don't even know at all. I'm just pontificating.
14: I could also see room for, there wasn't there a CIA project where they were trying to build radio or transmitters that they could attach to shit like cockroaches and drive around?
0: Yeah. For sure. Yeah. Well, now we have drone moths. We have drone moths, drone birds. I mean, it's,
14: I hope
0: it's
14: I don't find out that I'm a drone moth.
2: Yeah. I was about to make the Mothman joke.
0: That's wild, dude. Oh, I forgot to ask you, Boo. I know that you probably listen to
11: You're Jewish, right?
2: You're gonna ask.
0: That's a good question. No, I have one of my best friends in the world. His artist name is Moth Hunter, but he makes very hard to listen to noise music. But I was just thinking about, you know, I have two friends that are moths. Maybe you should meet, or maybe you should check out his work.
14: I'm looking it up right now. Bandcamp. Yeah.
2: Oh, Clay says, does bugging a house have anything to do with the phrase fly in the wall? Fly on the wall.
14: Oh, to be a fly on the wall for that conversation. Oh,
0: I think there's definitely a connection on there for sure. I mean, it would seem like that would make sense. As far as, I mean, because you think about a fly on the wall, the thing about the bug is that they're so small. They're so innocuous, right? I mean, they're practically invisible. And all the crazy commotion of a household, especially talking about bugging, going back to like the 50s, right? Like 40s and 50s, there was boisterous, cacophonous households with kids running around and noise and a radio playing and a dad coming in and smoking and slamming the door, you know, whatever. So there's all this stuff going on, and there's this tiny little almost imperceptible spot on a wall of a fly just sitting there observing everything, you know. And also you got the fly eye, which is, you know, globular, I guess, which can, has this whole, you know, 360 kind of thing. You can
14: multi-faceted.
0: See
2: this giant,
0: yeah.
2: If somebody's using a fly to spy on you, like a little fly drone to spy on you in the house, and then it stops working, does the other guy, monitoring it go, hey man, your fly is down?
0: No, Jesus Christ.
15: So I learned about roaches. I learned about kids jumping on my lap. And I've loved kids jumping on my lap.
0: I got hairy legs.
2: Flies out of
0: bed. I got hairy legs.
14: I don't know how much time we got left, or if there was any other clips to
2: Dean's
14: sort of round
2: clips,
14: out the night.
2: Yeah, we probably should wrap this up before we completely hit a wall. You want to get through these last three clips there, Dean?
0: I don't know if I have any clips. I'm trying to see what I got here.
2: I got TS sub-bass frequencies. I got spiritual manipulation. I don't think we played that. And then I got gang stalking remote neural monitoring dude in Georgia.
0: Oh, yeah. So that dude in Georgia guy, we're pretty far past it now. That dude's name is Kevin Christian. He's got an interesting YouTube channel called Targeted Individual.
2: That's the guy I was watching. Yeah. That's one of the guys I was watching on YouTube.
0: Yeah, he's kind of got that Georgia kind of draw, you know. Mm-hmm. I'm not sure how long that clip is. It could be like 5 minutes long because it's probably a bunch of short little things.
2: You want me to just put it? You want me to put it in post? I can let people hear it after the episode's over. Put it in post.
0: Yeah, we could do it. You could close it out with that. So the sub bass frequencies, we already listened to that, I think.
2: I don't think so.
0: Or did we?
2: Let me play it. Yeah, I don't think we did.
0: Go ahead and play that. We'll see where we're going.
16: The one thing I noticed about the Astro World Fest, and nobody's
0: pause this. Clip.
2: You know what? I think we might have now that you say that.
0: No. We didn't play this one, but I just got this one tonight.
2: Oh, this is the second TS, Astro World. Okay.
0: Yeah, TS is the Travis Scott thing. So I got this one tonight, and it's just the guy talking about the same thing we already talked about. It's not a super important clip, but it is about a minute, at least, of somebody acknowledging and observing that there is this sub-bass frequency kind of thing going on. So it's not like this isn't really being talked about, and this guy is talking about it as if no one's talking about it. But it's worth playing. It's a good minute.
16: The one thing I noticed about the Astro World Fest, and nobody's been really talking about it, is that the bass tones, I thought, were just in the beginning of his set. This was going on throughout the entire day. I've been sent TikToks now and shown just several evidence that these sub frequencies were being played for 7+ hours. Okay. You have to understand how much that can disorient your mind, body, just motor functions, a lot of things. Now, if you put that mixed with the insane overcrowding and just bad planning, mixed with the visuals, mixed with God knows how many people were on drugs, this was a genuine recipe for disaster. And it's honestly more surprising that more people haven't passed away. And I'm actually fucking happy there hasn't been, but it's more surprising that there was only 8 deaths. I feel like there may have been more. I don't know at this point, because it's just become so unreal and like oddly, like just, I haven't been able to stop thinking about how nobody's noticed or brought to attention that the technical sound error was a very big part and why people were acting manic, passing out and just being affected in the way that they were. And nobody's brought this up like in news or anything. I just think it's very weird.
1: Given stagehands a bad name.
2: I know, man. We talked about the...
1: Given stagehands a bad name.
2: Yeah. I know, like, we talked about the Travis Scott, like, sound frequencies maybe causing the stampede and stuff like that earlier, but I didn't realize other people were talking about this. I kind of, like, tossed that idea out on a lark, and that's cool that you had all these clips on it.
0: No, it's a big thing, man. It's huge, especially in like the weird kind of metaphysical, idiosyncromistic kind of world, because everyone's stacking up. Well, they're seeing all the stacked up parallels, I guess you'd want to say, of like all the symbolism and the way the set was designed, the stage, the fact that he was elevated, the chaos that ensued at the VIP thing before the music even started. And there's all these things. And plus, I mean, I don't know if you've heard of it or not, but there's a handful of people that went on TikTok like immediately afterwards talking about how they were in hell and that it was demonic and that they've never felt anything like that in their life.
2: Lots of people. Yeah.
1: I've got a series of photos, person given an anecdote, and they described it as like a hell mouth opening up underneath of them, just from the hellish imagery, and then falling once people started shoving. It's really spooky. So I think the counts, there's another person that is, I think they declared brain dead today, so brings it up to 9. Who knows? I have a quick question. Can these sort of frequencies cause something like brain death? Is that anything that you're familiar with?
17: When you drop those off, come to the jukebox. I want to introduce you to somebody.
18: You're very beautiful.
19: Yeah. I like hearing you talk.
20: If you want, you can stay here tonight.
18: That'd be nice.
21: They live in your blood.
20: What is that?
18: Hey, you see it? It's a bug.
20: Jerry, you can't stay here.
18: You throwing me out?
20: Get out of here!
21: place is crawling with these things. And they feed on your brain.
3: There's no bugs on your skin.
5: You have to dig it out.
3: I'll dig it out and show you.
21: This spring, from the Academy Award-winning director of The Exorcist.
3: Open the door!
14: Hey, what up, Dean? It does say, there we go.
0: I'm back. Here we go.
14: Just looking at the bug trailer.
0: It's so good. That movie is so good, man. Jesus Christ.
14: Yeah. Well, I think Chris is

0: amongst a bunch of other kind of, you know, kind of psycho-synchro spiritual stuff. He's a really good dude. New York Patriots with the his contemporary is gosh, I forget what his name is. I'm so sorry, but they do the Occult Rejects podcast.
1: I'm not familiar. I like the name though. That's fun.
0: Yeah, it's pretty cool. He and his buddy, damn, I'm so sorry, I forgot what his name is, but I've never spoken to him, so I don't know. But they both used to be in collective, like, magical organizations like the OTO and New Dawn. I guess they're called cults, but they're really just churches, like the Order Templus Orientis and the New Dawn, Church of the New Dawn, I think, or whatever it is. But so they both tried their hand in their own magical practices with these orders. And in their initiations and throughout their experiences with these organizations, they've learned that there's a little bit more going on than they felt comfortable with. So they both rejected the occult groups that they were with and started just doing kind of their own individual practices. And they wanted to do a podcast, I guess, sort of exposing some of the misinformation and propaganda that's in those strange occult groups. Very interesting dudes. They're pretty cool. They're pretty down to earth. They're pretty rough around the edges, which I kind of like. You know, they don't do anything frilly. They're not really trying to impress anybody. I'm not really a huge fan of like the conspiracy podcast necessarily. I thought I was part of that kind of group. But it just turns out that I just look at things a little bit differently. Maybe not better for sure, and definitely not worse, but just a little bit differently. So. Anyway, they're really cool dudes. I really like those guys a lot, but we had a really cool talk yesterday about all this kind of stuff. And, it's a good show. I don't know when he's going to drop it down though. Could be tomorrow. It could be in like 3 weeks.
1: Gotcha. Well, you have to keep me posted when it posts, and I'll check it out. Sounds like a good time.
0: Yeah. He's a good dude. Yeah. The Christian shit flopped. I think we're about to wrap it up, though, anyway. I mean, I only have, I think, like, one more clip. Is Chris even back on? He's probably still battling with his computer.
1: Yeah, it looks like it blue screened on him. He's got a link. So I think, in theory, he should... let me make sure he knows that. In theory, he should just pop on, and we can probably... will he be able to play his clip? That's what I can't remember. I think he should be able to play the clip, no problem. I've got that Substack that I sent you. It was some of the shit that I've been looking into, some TED Talks, and then court testimonies from individuals being stalked.
0: Right.
1: The other portion of what I wanted to bring tonight is I'm dead certain that I've had similar experiences to these, and I guess I never really connected the dots up until the past couple of months, like when Yolanda reached out to get help, essentially.
0: Mm-hmm.
1: And you know, there was a friend of mine that actually passed away 3 years ago from an apparent suicide. And, this is someone that I toured with. So, you know, it's on tour, you're in a constant fight or flight sort of scenario. So I'd say that all the experiences are going to be heightened because you're always on some sort of adrenaline rush. So I think it's a good way to build strong relations with people really fast. And, you know, my buddy, like we were not super close, but you know, we'd look out for each other. He had some legal issues, with his lady friend, some time before he had actually died. And like, I'd wrote a letter to the courts of like a character witness almost.
0: Uh-huh.
1: But, one of the most intense experiences I have ever went through directly involves, and he's gone now, so I guess it doesn't really matter. I had come home from a loadout at one of the casinos, so it was probably three,

0: maybe 3:30 by the time I got home. I'm home, smoked a little, drinking a little, trying to wind down, get ready to go to bed and whatnot. And for a couple of years prior to that, I would have these experiences where there would be a sudden rush of a ring inside of my head, and usually some sort of like very intense tingling sensations. And usually it would build to the point where it would feel like someone shot off a 22 in the middle of my skull.
1: Wow.
0: And it was, wow. It was so intense the first time that it happened. This was in Dallas, probably 2017. I thought that I had had a stroke. I mean, there was no other way to describe it. I think that night I had like got up, went to the bathroom, was, you know, shining a flashlight in my eyes, making sure that I could still, you know, they still had that pupil dilation. I think I even had my multi-tool out, pricking my fingers.
1: Oh, my God.
0: And I'd had a couple of these over the years. I was, I was actually telling this story to one of the local stagehands we were loading into some city, it doesn't matter. But he was the guy that turned me on to Higher Side Chats, funny enough. And that's when I really started getting into metaphysical culture. Because, you know, like I had the Time Life series, right, as a kid, the Mysterious Universe or whatever it was called.
1: Yeah.
0: But, you know, long story short, there's been quite a number of these happenings. And this particular night, I'm home and I feel this rush, but it's happening at like a 5x force multiplier. I mean, it's just like, it's there, and the rush happens, and it hits me so hard, it almost drops me to my knees, and I catch myself on the counter in the kitchen. And at that very same moment, there was this huge black shadow that just washed by the dining room. So I was standing in the kitchen, looking to my right is the dining room. There's a, you know, door frame, no door. But, I mean, the shadow was big enough. It took up. It was higher than the door frame was. Went almost up to the ceiling. So then I thought, wow, I should probably go lay down. So I made my way to bed. And I'm lying there. And it's feeling like I'm sinking into the bed. But also simultaneously floating out of it. And I can taste copper. My mindset, while all of this is happening, not to sound overly dramatic, was I kind of feel like I'm dying. I hope I wake up in the morning. I'm just going to try and muster through this.
1: Yeah. If I'm dying, I'm dying.
0: Yeah. There's not much I can do about it at the moment.
1: Yeah.
0: I guess I could have, you know, woken up the keeper and tried to get her to, you know, take me to a hospital, but it just something, you know, it doesn't matter. I didn't. And I woke up. And, you know, whenever this experience happened in the past, sometimes it was as innocuous and light and friendly as like, okay, so I'm walking up to a group of my friends. We're, you know, drinking at the casino bar. We just finished work. My head starts to ring. Here's my coworker with a kind of a unusual name talking to another patron of the bar that also has the same unusual name, just like little weird synchronicities like that. Right.
1: Yeah.
0: And, I just woke up with the feeling like, wow, that was fucking weird. I should probably prepare for a weird day. And, like around noon, text message rolled in. It was, a former boss of mine, asked me if I'd known what had happened to Skirty. But, yeah, the messages started rolling in that he had passed away over the night. And, you know, a little more came out. There was some local stagehands in the area that we had known from previous tours doing techs there specifically. This was in Yakima, Washington, a very, very speeded out town. You know,
1: definitely, yeah. Armpit of Washington, part of the trifecta. I think it's Yakima and the Tri-Cities, the whole, that's the armpit of Washington.
0: I mean, there was some, like, little other, not minor, but it's not specifically related to the story, but, like, I had that total denial phase, for sure. Like, wow, you know, this didn't happen. This, I just talked to him earlier this week. You know, what could I have done? I mean, all of the classic reactions. But one of them was like, something tells me that he hasn't died. Like, this is just, it hasn't happened yet. And, it had turned out that he had actually, suffered from brain dead, essentially. And, he had ended up getting pulled off of life support a couple days later. And that's what, and I was like, oh, okay. So now he's actually gone. You know, he was going through some rough stuff on these tours. I wasn't with him when this was happening, but he was a very short, stocky, barrel-chested dwarf of a man, right? And within a couple of months, I mean, he had...
1: I know the kind.
0: Yeah, he shrunk down two-thirds. He was one-third of the person that he was. And I do suspect that, you know, there was some sort of amphetamines involved at some point. And we never really talked about it, so that's really just the musing of myself. You know, I'm just kind of spitballing.
1: Right. But
0: it gets even weirder.
1: Okay. Well, hit me up.
0: So last October is when Yolanda hit me up asking about all this gang stalking stuff. And shortly after that, I'd reach out to you, and we had our conversation about some people that have experienced this in the past and gave me some tips and whatnot. So I took some of that, and I ran with it. We were also having MoFax join us in a couple of weeks, so I was looking at like color schemes, play off of Behind the Schemes, where how color can relate to magic and ritual and all this.
1: Mm-hmm.
0: Mo plays a clip. I think the next day he had a new episode. That's what it was. And in this new episode, after the day after we had talked, he plays a throwback clip where it's talking about the FBI targeting individuals.
1: Yeah, that was from his Bye Bay.
0: Yep.
1: Bye Bay episode. My favorite. That was the one he starts talking about, the actual, like, gang stalking and the,
0: do you want to know
1: his name?
0: Do you want to know who I was with in Dallas the day that parade shooting happened?
1: Yes, I do, actually.
0: My buddy Skirty.
1: Oh, man.
0: We had went, I think I had to go to the bank, and we were on tour, and had lunch down there. So we weren't there for the actual attack, but we were downtown within a couple of hours, and then we had to roll to the theater. And, of course, during the show, that's when all the, are you guys, oh my God, are you guys okay? Texts are rolling in. I cannot figure it out for the life of me, but there has been so many synchronicities associated between, we lost them. Baby, come back. You can blame it all on me. Well, hopefully get him back here soon. There we go. Hello again.
1: All right, I'm here again. Hey, I'm sorry.
0: That's no worries.
1: No, yeah, I was looking at something, listening to you, and I'm like, I think I have actually something connected to that, and then I went to another, I opened up another page and said, nope.
0: Nice.
1: No, can't do that.
0: Well, I'll try and get through these synchronicities real quick, see if we can get a hold of Chris. But later that day, after hearing the MoFax reference to Big Bay, I'm looking up the color scheme stuff, and specifically the Tool song Lateralis, the Maynard sings about the colors red, black, yellow, and white.
1: Yeah.
0: Which is Hopi creation mythology, I think is where you pulled that
1: That's
0: from.
1: That's right, yeah. Yeah, and the medicine wheel.
0: Yeah, the medicine wheel. So I was looking up stuff about the medicine wheel.
1: Overlaps with the Fibonacci sequence and everything. Mm-hmm. It's beautiful.
0: So I thought I would get cute and pull the, you know, the Jesus loves the little children, all the children of the world, the red and yellow, black and white, they are Jesus in his sight. And, motherfucker, I see a video, I'm looking specifically for this song, this Jesus song. I see a YouTube profile by the name of Tracy Twyman.
1: There you go.
0: And I click on it. There's only six videos, maybe. And it's, it is an older woman. I kind of got the feeling like, you know, she was maybe in the, she was a grandmother of sorts. I don't know. That was just kind of my feeling, but I click on the first video that I found. And I was like, oh, this is interesting. And lo and behold, she's singing that song, Jesus Loves the Little Children. Red, yellow, black, and white. You know, there was the Dallas connection that I just told you about.
1: That's really interesting. Because she definitely was not a grandmother.
0: And it doesn't look like her at all.
1: Yeah, you know what she looks like, right?
0: Yeah, I do. Yeah. Kind of gives me a Scully vibes almost.
1: Yeah. Yeah, a little bit. Yeah.
0: Gillian Anderson.
1: Definitely has a bit of a Scully vibe for sure. But definitely not a grandmother.
0: No.
1: A fairly new mother, I mean, to be totally honest. But yeah, so I wonder who that person was.
0: Let's see. The episode that Mo did after he joined us, the title stands out to me tremendously. It was called Lizard Lounge, and there's actually a bar in Dallas called the Lizard Lounge, and every Sunday night they would do Goth Night, which they dubbed the church. Now, Skirty was a big proponent and believer in the goth scene. So he was totally into all the industrial sort of techno and cyberpunk and whatnot. So he...
1: Good music.
0: Yeah. You know, I enjoy those bars. You know, I like how much effort people put into just being off of the walls, you know?
1: Yeah.
0: I just kind of show up in my jean jacket, like whatever. I wear the same thing everywhere, you know?
1: I mean, the theatrics and characteristics aside, like, I love the genre of music. I don't love it. I don't, you know, wouldn't go see goth shows, but I love the goth culture and the weird subcultures within it and the steampunk stuff. I love the music. Something I want to go, it's not like any of my go-to type stuff, but there's so many weird music acts that I like that could be defined or even subdefined as goth or like goth influenced or, you know, standard bearers of what later became goth music, like, you know, Skinny Puppy or like Spawns. Or
0: yeah. I saw Yolanda like mention that, you know. Skinny Puppy earlier in the chats. That's nice.
1: Yeah.
0: So this is a bar that he had went to first. I never went with him when we were in Dallas together, but the following year, the same time that these like head explosions are really going off the rails, that was the first year that I'd went on his recommendation and one of the other local stagehands I was working with. We went and checked it out after a loadout. You know, it was a good time. Like nothing super spectacular happens.
1: If I could pause you just there for a minute, I'm still kind of thinking about that goth scene.
0: Mm-hmm.
1: And the, you know, bands like Skinny Puppy, and there's certain offshoots of the goth music, especially, I mean, even like Skinny Puppy, like there's an album that they produced out called The Process, and The Process was supposedly a tribute to The Process Church. And then there's all these little sub threads that are kind of peripherals around Skinny Puppy, like the Temple of Psychic Youth, Topi. Do you know about that? And mm-hmm. like Genesis Peorage started.
0: Oh, yes.
1: Part of like Throbbing Gristle and these bands, these like kind of like industrial sort of like proto-industrial and proto-goth bands. Then there was a whole subculture and an actual literal cult, if you want to call it that, called the Temple of Psychic Youth, Topi, that started around that. And it was sort of like a reconfiguration of the processed Church of the Final Judgment sort of scriptures, but all kind of and like woven into the fabric of performance art and music specifically. And so there are all these little threads that come around that are, you know, ultimately the tying thread that ties all these different things together is a particular level of mind control, you know, and it's the same kind of mind control that's employed by what was then the Process Church. And before that, the precursors to the Process Church, L. Ron Hubbard type of what became Scientology, you know, the founders of the process fled L. Ron Hubbard's compound and started their own thing. It's just all very interesting how these little synchros kind of stack on each other.
0: Yeah.
1: And you end up becoming this goth music type of genre. And then everything else comes after that. You got the cyberpunk and industrial music, and then up the ladder to like Ministry and Skinny Puppy and all these things. It's not crazy to know that, like, or to think that there's different frequencies and levels of mind control that follow each and every one of those steps up that ladder. That's all.
0: Yeah, I mean, I'm fairly fresh feet in the water when it comes to this level. I mean, you know, obviously I've been really intrigued by the mass formation that No Agenda's been bringing.
1: Yeah.
0: I mean, that's pretty cookie cutter. I mean, if you step back and just look at the processes.
1: Isn't it frustrating when you do? I mean, it's so valuable. That's why that show is so valuable to me, and like the observation and the analysis that these guys bring through their own experience and whatnot. I mean, they couldn't be more far removed from someone like myself, I guess, on its face. But when you actually step back and take in the analysis and put it into perspective, and you see how, like you said, how cookie cutter it is, and even like, you know, the last couple episodes I did with, you know, the Kerry Mullis interview, and to think about how the same game of HIV and AIDS was played on us 35 years ago, 40 years ago. And it's just another rollout of the same thing. It's cookie cutter. And to think about how effective it is after all of this time and after everything we've been exposed to, it doesn't surprise me then that with all of the mega ritual type of mass sacrifices that people have gone through in Western society from like JFK to 9/11, that we've been so conditioned to accept these type of transitions on their face without any guess, you know, without any critical thinking. And that in that same mass formation, only made possible by endless and relentless propaganda pounding on our brains 24/7. It's just frustrating.
0: Yeah, I got some goosebumps going right now. Words are hard. I just had an interesting thought that, like, I guess Adam and John are sort of employing the same thing, where we're all watching the scheme through each other's eyes, just based off of the way that they intake clips from anyone and everyone.
1: Yeah. Yeah, I mean, you've sent those guys material, I'm sure.
0: Yeah,
1: I've sent them material. I know Chris has sent them material. I mean, that's what's so great about it is, like, once you figure it out and once you start to see with that No Agenda thinking, you know, and that NA brain, it's hard not to see it. It's hard not to unsee it. Like, and then if you have the wherewithal to capture it and send it back and say, oh, here's these little things. And of course, not everything always makes the cut. Who cares what the cut is? It's just the fact that you have the ability to discern, you know, and recognize the brainwashing where it is and when it is. It's crazy.
0: Yeah.
1: But well, then when you stand in, you know, when you stand in front of it and realize that it's just so, it's so played out and so it's been done so many times. It's cookie cutter. Cookie cutter is it's the apt term. It's really demoralizing to think about how effective it is, you know, and just how malleable the collective culture can really be after all these years.
0: Yeah, it's where does that leave brains, us? Our brains are like taffy.
1: I know. Where does that leave people like you and me? And Chris and John and fucking, I mean, all the other producers, all the people out there who have been inspired to make podcasts after getting that third eye scrubbing that comes from real critical thinking and actually being shown like, hey, like, look at it. Look at the gaslighting. This is what it looks like. And like, you know what we do? We make our own podcasts. We try to make stuff. We try to.
0: You still there? Hello?
2: I'm here.
0: Oh, shit. I see what. Ah, shit. I sent the. God damn it. CleanFeed did this to me again.
2: You sent both of us the same link?
0: Yeah. God damn it.
2: I see. I'm Dean. Yeah.
0: Yeah.
2: Shit. Sorry.
0: Can you back off? I'll send you a new one.
2: Yeah.
0: All right. Shit. Hey, sorry Christ. About that.
1: Ah, no, I don't know.
0: Yeah, that was on me. Fucking CleanFeed does this thing where it won't generate a new link. So the one I'd sent to Chris was yours and he connected and it kicked you off.
1: Oh, so, is Chris back?
0: Yeah, he got everything recorded, recovered. So,
1: good.
0: He'll be able to splice in our conversation. Hey. What up? Hey. Nice.
2: God, dude, that was a nightmare. I just deleted 55 gigabytes of music from Drive C because what happened is my drive ran out of disk space because I wasn't paying attention and the whole computer just fucking fried.
1: Oh my God. So you had to dump 55 gigs of music?
2: Yeah.
1: Nice. Oh man. Can you recover that? But I got it backed up.
2: Okay. No, it's all backed up on another external drive, so it's no worries. I don't even know why I still had it on here.
1: For the backup?
2: Yeah, I don't even know why I still had it on here, to be honest. Anyways, shit, what did I miss?
0: I've been telling the story about the synchronicities with Yolanda and Skirty.
2: Okay.
0: Just talking I'll about go the, back and listen. What was it, cookie cutter?
2: Sorry
0: nature?
2: To boot you there, Dean. No,
1: it's all good, man. I was just rambling on. I'm running out of steam a little bit.
0: Well,
1: but yeah, we were talking about just the synchros of the strange things that happens with technology and placement and possible maybe street theater and gang stalking. But, and I was rambling on about the demoralization of once you see the cookie cutter techniques of the same type of rollout schemes and the same rollout plans like HIV and coronavirus and how all these things are just so accepted on their face. It
2: that
1: really
2: last MoFax episode, dude.
1: It just makes you think like how completely malleable and how putty and taffy like cookie cutter our consciousness is as a collective culture. Like, and then that leaves people like you and me and Boo and John and Adam and all the other producers in this weird position where like, I guess we're trying to piece together and salvage the remnants of what used to be into something else. Cause it's inevitable that creative people are ultimately unconsciously going to create their own little culture. That was just my own little tirade sideline, but I do want to get back to Boo's story about the overlap of Yolanda
0: and Skirty and Mo.
1: Skirty.
0: So that episode 69 of Mo Facts, the one about the AIDS rollout, was labeled Lizard Lounge, and that was the name of this bar. I was actually, the last time I was in Dallas was in 2019, probably November, and I had went to go get drinks after a show. I'd been there a couple times already for that stay, but goddamn, the last time that I was at this fucking bar, there was a singer-songwriter by the name of Voltaire. Now, Voltaire was a musician that me and Skirty had fucking went to go see a concert of together when we were touring, and I was just like, I had no idea that this motherfucker was going to be playing. I missed the set, and I was just like, you know, this is so weird and bizarre. And you know, that was the last time I was there. And you know, it's the name of the fucking Mo Facts episode, and it's actually closed now. They've moved locations. COVID fucking, you know, ran them under. Go figure.
1: Neat trick.
0: Yeah. There's one, there was a, I know there was six or seven. I can't actually remember which ones I laid out and which ones I'm missing, but, oh, and this was, he died about, let's see, happy 11/11, everybody.
1: Oh yeah, nice.
0: He had actually passed away, I want to say the week of October, like the October 15th time frame. So, you know, his death was happening, it was his anniversary, all within, you know, the 3 weeks of these things just colliding together in the ether.
1: Yeah.
0: And then, you know, the whole psychic attack that happened the night that he passed. I've had dreams. We don't have to get into it too far, but I've had dreams. Not dreams. I'm sorry. I've woken up frozen to the bed after experiencing what felt like a seizure in my eyes. I could feel them roll back inside of my head, and I wake up and I'm in a hotel room, bumfuck Kentucky, and there's a man in black laying in my bed and another man in black standing in the corner.
1: Are you serious, boo? Dude. Like some real sleep paralysis? Yeah. Shadow people type stuff.
0: Yeah, I've had sleep paralysis a couple times. Mostly it's with a succubus like creature.
1: Oh my god.
2: Did any of the man in black did have the hat on?
0: I don't remember. It definitely felt like their eyes were covered. You know, they were dressed nice, white and black. Maybe the dude in the corner had a fedora. I don't really remember that point. There was another interesting one of your clips, Dean, from your previous episodes. It talks about how these radio frequencies, when used on people, can cause your teeth to fall out of your head.
1: Yeah, there's a lot of that.
0: I've had a lot of dreams of my teeth just falling out like Tic Tacs.
1: Yeah.
2: You know, I almost brought this up earlier, but like, one of my, I had like a really traumatizing event happen, like years and years ago. And so, and I don't know, for some reason I decided to take 6 grams of B+ mushrooms, which was of that strain, four more than I had ever done at once.
1: B+ is pretty good. Those are good.
2: B+ is good. It's like being in a cartoon. It's like very Alice in Wonderland meets Family Guy. Everything is really cartoony and fun. But because I guess I was setting, right? My set was not good. And I was like literally looking, walking around, seeing this and experiencing this, feeling it too. But like I would go from like 4 feet tall to 8 feet tall, like in rapidly back and forth rhythmically, like stretching out to real short and fat, my whole body. And I went and looked in the mirror and it was happening. Like nice. For the come up, like it was like the craziest shit like ever. And it might have been more than that. It might have been 8 grams or something, but anyways, like
1: dose,
2: the tail
1: sounds like,
2: yeah, I've never, yeah, usually you'd see your fingers kind of like do that a little bit, but having your whole body on that, like getting like squashed down and stretched out in a rhythmic kind of like fashion, and seeing it too when I look in the mirror and experiencing it, like I felt like my head was almost touching the ceiling, and then I would look around and see everything, like, had to look up. I was below the countertop at one point. It was like the wild shit. But anyway, the tail end of that, the come down, man, my teeth were literally falling out of my mouth. Oh, and I ended up like calling my girlfriend at the time and saying like, all my teeth fell out. It didn't happen, but I was convinced it was like, they were just rotting and falling out of my mouth. It was wild shit.
0: That shit's so inexplainable to me. Just that sensation, and it feels like it, you know?
2: Yeah.
0: So that definitely caught my ears when I forget who it was that mentioned it, said it.
1: Yeah, it might have been that dude from Georgia, but that's like one of those really consistent type of things that a lot of the TIs and the gang stalkers talk about. Like that giant, that Brian Coffrin guy, you know, Brian Coffrin was a gang stalker. Like he was employed to do this kind of stuff. And then once he started speaking out about it, then he became a targeted individual. and he experienced the same kind of like tooth sort of stuff. But like it's really indicative of, I'm not saying that everyone that has like missing teeth downtown on the streets is getting, you know, targeted, but there's definitely something there, you know, and like that Brian Cofran, I mean, in those episodes I put together about the gang stalking stuff, I had a whole huge piece from him talking about the targeting of these whole population, like in Seattle and other cities, of homeless people. And like, because they're the perfect throwaway subjects, you know, they're basically little mice in a larger cage.
0: Right.
1: You know, or like throwaway people. They have no record. They have no credibility at all. So anything they say or do can be checked off the box. Oh, they're drug addicts. They're drug addicts. They're schizophrenic. They're both, you know, they're criminals no matter what. So you could just do whatever you want with them.
0: Yeah, like Yolanda said, slugs, which if you remember, slugs is what they were testing mRNA memory transference on.
1: Yeah. Yeah.
0: Oh my God.
1: Yeah, it's wild.
0: Well, was there anything else that we had to hit for tonight? Oh, you did send another clip.
1: Yeah, I have one final clip. It's a shorty. It's a real shorty. It's sort of that, it's kind of tips on that spiritual aspect Chris was talking about. And that, I mean, ultimately it's what we're all talking about, but it's from that same SGT report that was produced today, actually, with that same guy. I don't know. Let me see if I can figure out who's talking, but it's just a short little bit after he's talking about the frequency acoustic weapons type stuff. His name is Dr. Len Horowitz, talking on SGT report. And this video is on BitChute, just came out today. So, yeah, if you want to play that, it's pretty interesting. I mean, it kind of lends itself to this whole spiritual question.
0: Gotcha. And I'd refresh your browser. The bits are dropping.
2: Yeah, a little clicky.
0: All right, here we go.
1: Oh, my God. You know, okay, here we go.
0: Taking it back.
2: I thought it was on my end.
3: You know, spirituality, people have been reporting that their spirits have been lost or their connections to God have been lost. So what you're reporting with regard to the concert goers feeling the same thing, I'm hearing this over and over and over again from callers to radio programs that I'm doing. John Moore's show on public broadcasting is one example of this. Number of callers have called in. People have been writing in saying that after they took the vaccination, not only are there kind of like strange metallic experiences, magnetic instruments, metal instruments are supposedly connecting to people's skin like they never did before. But I think most importantly is the spiritual suppression.
0: Spiritual suppression.
2: Wow. Yeah. Okay. So I episodes ago when Phone Boy was on, I came up with this harebrained scheme that the vaccine is intended to terraform your body to allow demonic entities to take it over.
1: Yeah. Yeah. There's the, yeah. Yeah. There was it called the Luciferous.
0: Mm-hmm.
1: Ingredient or whatever it is.
0: That's the
2: wait. Is that a real thing?
0: Yeah.
1: Yeah.
2: No shit. Okay.
1: Yeah, it's called Luciferous.
2: Got my finger on the pulse.
0: Comes from fireflies, I want to say.
1: Yeah.
0: Or and they.
2: Oh, Luciferous in that way, like it glows. Okay, I thought you meant like.
0: Well, I mean.
2: Alex Jones was talking about that. They had like jellyfish DNA in there that would make people glow or something.
1: Yeah, I mean, they could call it whatever they want. I mean, I don't know because I've never seen the ingredient list of any of these vaccines. But I do know
2: if the soul in the, like, whether it's not it's the pineal gland, but if the soul is somehow connected with your DNA and they can actually, you know, manipulate with RNA your DNA to that level, then yeah, maybe they can, you know, tap into your soul. Like on OBDM, they're talking about how the Greys. One of the reasons they abduct people supposedly is because the Greys don't have souls because they've like bred that out of their species or whatever. And so like they need souls to ascend to a higher plane because the Greys can't get there without human DNA.
1: So the Christian truth or subterfuge of the Luciferous is that it's just, you know, that's the mark of the beast. See, that's the proof. See, that's proof. this is the mark of the beast. You take this vaccine, it's the mark of the beast because it's got the Luciferus. But I mean, of course, I think it's just, I don't know, man. It's probably unpopular opinion, but I think all the weird satanic stuff is just subterfuge. I think it's something else. I don't know what it is. I just don't think
2: troll people.
1: You can have, I don't even know if it's troll. I think these people actually really do believe it. I think they are people of faith, and I respect that and love that, and I'm glad that they are.
2: No, I mean, the people doing it, like the evildoers, are putting like 666 in the patent numbers and bills just to troll Christians.
1: Oh yeah, absolutely, dude, because the whole thing is just to get reactions. It's all data. All of it is data. Everything, every single thing you do is cataloged, recorded, collated, analyzed, synthesized, you know, put into some sort of data, some sort of, it's reduced. Everything we do is reduced down to binary. Every single thing we do, whether it's the way that, I mean, let's just say that gang stalking doesn't even exist. And all that does exist is fucking, you know, our computers and our social media. Like, we know about algorithms. We know about Google and Facebook and Twitter. And I mean, everything is loaded with ad tracking, you know, like, malware that's there only to follow you around. I mean, we use Brave Browser. I go on to many different websites with Brave Browser, and I see my little Brave ticker go up to 99 plus, and it's like 99 plus creepy trackers and ad malware has been yeah. blocked, and it's like 99 different attempts to shadow my movements to see what I'm doing. Where I'm looking,
2: and you can bet your ass that Brave's not blocking all of it.
1: Yeah, yeah, not because they want to pigeonhole me into frame jobs. No, because they just want to know what I'm doing. They want to know what it's like for me to make a sandwich. And if you want to believe the gang stalker people that, you know, the thing that the objective is to collect data on people, well, why would they do that? It was, you know, obviously, all the things we've said for the last 3 hours is to build the mainframe for the new simulation. It's every single aspect of our realities, every single thing we do. It's made even more sweet with every reaction we have to things. And that's why they keep feeding us more shit to be reactive about. So yeah, like a massive troll will put the bunch of sixes in the patent numbers, or we'll say that one of the ingredients is Luciferus. All these things are just going to generate reactions. And I don't have any suggestions as to how to avoid those things, but just to disconnect from it all. And of course, you do that, then you might as well go build a cabin in the woods of Montana and start mailing bombs to people.
0: There's a technical term for that. I think it's meme combo multipliers.
1: But I mean, you know what I'm saying? Like, all of it is meant to generate some sort of a reaction, to build data, to collect something, to sell to somebody else. Someone will sell it to someone else after that. And it's, I mean,
0: even record how long you sit there to pause as you're scrolling through your social media, looking at an ad. You know,
1: everything.
0: Like, just like.
2: And what you type in but don't send and end up backspacing on.
1: Yeah, everything. All of it is being recorded. All of it is being collected and analyzed. I mean, for better or for worse, maybe it's for something good. I mean, maybe it really isn't malevolent. I don't know. I'm just spitballing here. I'm getting pretty tired, but I'm like, what if it isn't for something malevolent? What if it really is?
2: You know what? Maybe Bill Gates is right. Maybe I'm on the wrong team.
1: Dude, I've been thinking that for a little bit. I mean, I go back
2: and forth. Alex Jones says that all the time.
1: Just depends on what time of day it is and what I've had to eat. But man, sometimes I'm all for the Depop if that's the thing. And sometimes I want to, you know, defend every single person's life. It just depends on where I'm at and how much assaulting I've had that day, you know, how much shit has been pummeled on me. Well. But it's just, it's all for reaction. It's all for data. And I mean, that just really sucks, because ultimately to me, that equals just shutting it all off and doing something with your hands, you know, with other people or by yourself. And I'm not talking about masturbating, although that's a good technique too, except for you're still not alone doing that. I mean, it's just making stuff, making art, walking around, digging holes, fucking building shit. Not everyone can do that.
0: Fucking in
1: not
0: holes.
1: Everyone can do that. You know, I mean, you don't like digging holes. I like digging huge holes. Huge holes.
0: I like
1: 2 to 3 feet wide by about 6 to 7 to 8 feet long, about 6 feet deep. I just build them all over. I dig those things all over my yard.
2: 2 to 3 feet wide, 6 feet deep. I don't know. My dick's too big to fit in that one. Hey-o.
1: You got to unroll it. Fold it.
2: It's 1:30 in the morning. This is where my brain goes.
1: Yeah.
0: We've assaulted the listeners with 4 hours and 42 minutes.
1: Yeah, we do it all the time. We always end up just going on and on.
0: Nice.
2: Yeah. This has been great, though. And before we do wind it down, I have to thank Wallaweem for the episode art with Dale Gribble yelling into a microphone while a bunch of shadow people are all looking all around him. I asked him for a combination of the shadow people and the Kilroy was here. Guy like looking over the thing with his nose hanging down.
1: Yeah.
2: Drawing. It was like, it's like a combination of those two things, like shadow people and Kilroy, and is exactly how I envisioned it. So shout out Wallaweem. Perfect.
1: That's good, man. Thanks, Wallaweem.
2: It's going to be a lot of Dale Gribble themed artwork the next several episodes.
1: Nice. Why is that?
2: Just because I was like thinking about it, and I was like, you know what? I just want to have Dale Gribble Incorporated in the next like 5 episodes artwork. So Nick the Rat did one for me, and that was for the. And I didn't thank him. I need to thank Nick the Rat for the episode we did earlier today with the cult fan and Quirkus. Dale the Rat Gribble artwork with him doing a Ouija board with a bunch of hooded figures around him.
1: Cool. Was a cult fan the guy that did the podcast link that you sent me earlier? Is that the guy, a cult fan?
2: Yeah.
1: Okay.
2: Yeah.
1: Okay. Cool. Yeah. He seems
2: he crushed it on that episode earlier today. He was, I couldn't keep up with him.
1: Right on. Yeah. I've heard him donate to Mo. I've heard him donate to the No Agenda. So I'm stoked, man. Anyone who's on that side with us, that's pretty cool, man. We need more people to just be aware of what's happening. I think that's great. So yeah, shout out Cole fan. Very cool.
0: Nice.
2: Yes. Any other orders of business?
1: No, I don't think so, man. I just want to wish everyone a Merry Christmas, wherever they are, and a Happy Halloween. And I just want to say I love you guys very much. It's really cool. It's really fun talking with you both. I love it.
0: Yeah, man. I always look forward.
2: Love both of you. You guys are great people, and you got to do more of these.
1: For sure.
2: Got to do more.
1: For sure, man.
2: Did you still want me to close with the – I'll put it in post. I don't have to do it now, but – close with the what the hell was that?
1: Oh, the Georgia dude. Yeah, man, go for
2: Georgia
1: it
2: guy. Yeah, put that at the end. I'm gonna listen to that, and I'm gonna have to go back and listen to everything you guys were talking about while I was trying to not throw my computer against the wall.
0: That's what they want you to do, man.
1: That's what they want you to do is some sort of violent reaction, Chris. Resist.
0: Resist.
2: Dude, I almost freaked the fuck out because right after, like shortly after my computer just completely shit the bed and gave me that error message I've never seen before, I tried to get on my phone and my phone was just straight up locked up and wouldn't turn on. I was like, they just are sabotaging all my devices.
1: Yeah. I know, man.
2: God.
1: It's hard not to go there. But, you know, sometimes it's the thing is, as much as I said earlier, like, I think everyone's being gang stalked. I don't think everyone's important or special. And I don't think that everyone is really being gang stalked in the way that some of the people that we know actually are and have been. You know, those are severe, extreme cases. But I think what's happening with the majority of people, by and large, the population is just a slow modulation. They're just turning the dials. Just seeing what's going to stick, seeing how we're going to react, and then basing the next technique on that reaction. It's just this long game. You know.
2: Hell yeah.
1: Anyway, isn't that a comforting thought?
2: It is. I feel better now.
1: It doesn't make me feel good at all.
2: Shout out to anybody still in the chat room after all that. I doubt there's anybody there, but you can find us on the Zero Node, courtesy of Voice Zero. Links for that are at podtard.com. You can always listen live. And of course, Dean of Up Is Down podcast will be in the show notes. And Booberry, everybody knows him, everybody loves him.
1: Behind the schemes. It's really cool, man.
2: Or behind the squimmes.
0: Behind the squeams?
1: Behind the squeams. Behind the squeams, Abs a Six Pack, Up Is Down podcast, Trifecta, the Trinity.
2: Oh, fuck. You're going to make me squeam.
1: All right, y'all, I'm out of here. Much love. I'll see you guys.
0: Have a good one, buddy.
2: Good night.
1: All right, bye, Chris. Bye, Boo. Love you.

0: you are. Actually, the idling jets can be replaced with smaller jets that compensate. The pack just watches RPMs, so it didn't overrev. Usually just backing off on the gas pedal causes it to upshift if the automatic linkage doesn't do it.
1: What are you grease monkeys up to?
2: Bob's got a bent choke shaft.
0: How much does this impala weigh?
3: Weighs about 1,000 pounds.
0: All right, 1,000 pounds, traveling at 80 miles per hour, built up a force of...
3: That's 1,000 pounds with passengers in it and a full tank of gas.
0: For a fact, okay.
4: How many passengers?
3: 12.
4: 6 in the front, 6 in the back.
3: No, that's 11 in the back, and the driver's sitting alone up front. The extra weight in the rear wheels is to keep the car from fishtailing.
0: What are we talking about, 12 50-pound passengers?
3: Kid's soccer team.
4: Now, is that metal or plastic cleats?
3: Metal cleats for safety.
0: Okay, my computations are complete. You are just hackle tweak, but you are bug bite squared.
4: What kind of bug?
0: About to get fucked up, bitch beetle.
1: Hey, come on, right. Cool it, you guys.
4: No, step back, freaking frack. Ernie's on the attack. What is this? Come on.
0: I'm desperately afraid.
4: I'm going to knock your nads up into your nostrils for talking to your betters that way.
0: All right, I'm a technician. You are an interloper. You are constitutionally incapable of not shutting the fuck up.
1: Bring it!
0: Shut the fuck up!
4: No, proctology boy, I'm coming after you.
0: Shut it! Hey! I have the perfect tool for this job.
4: I was only kidding.
1: Fuck! What if he goes in there and he gets his gun and his silencer? I'm leaving. This place has become unsafe.
4: No, hey, Freck, no, come on. You're a bro, man. Stick around. What's the hammer for, Barris?
0: No, I just saw it inside, and I just thought, I'd bring along with me.
4: Ah! Same with this.
0: You ready?
4: Huh? Yeah, what do you want? Come on, hammer.
1: Shut up!
4: Make a move.
0: Don't like it.
1: Okay, if you guys are going to kill each other, I'm splitting. It's going to be very fucked up over here.
5: Hey, Freck.
3: The most dangerous kind of person is the one who's afraid of his own shadow.
1: What is that supposed to mean?
0: I'll tell you what it means, Freckles. It means that if you take too much of that stuff, you not only start seeing and feeling buggy bugs all over you, but you start talking like, and no one can understand you.
3: What'd you say, Barris? I didn't understand.
1: See, you guys are fucked up. No, it is yuggagagoo that are fucked up.
6: I once talked to this dealer who'd been busted. I asked him what the arc busted looked like.
7: What did he say? He looked just like us?
6: More so. So I guess the moral of that is, stay away from guys looking the same as us.
7: Well, there are female marks.
4: Oh, hey, I'd like to meet one of those. Yeah. No, I don't mean a female. I mean just the narc, right. Knowing me, positive.
7: Sure, so although, you can positively know. And you will, because when he slaps the cuffs on you, you'll know for sure when that day comes.
6: How could a guy do that? Poses a narc.
4: What?
6: What?
4: Poses a narc?
7: No, you said
4: poses
7: it.
4: Poses a narc.
6: Oh, shit. Shit, I'm spaced. Poses a narc. Wow. Poses a narc. My brains are scrambled today.
8: There's ways to find out if you're on neuromonitoring that... You know, some people can just tell that something strange is going on. But if you haven't had the experience, which can be horrible, but at the same time beneficial, of gang stalkers talking to you with artificial telepathy, it's a very amazing technology. And it's not in your head like people would think. It's not a voice in your head, and it's not subtle or something that... You know, you have to be in tune with to know what's telepathic and all of this. No. It's out loud, coming from where they want it to come from. You hear it clearly, and there is no mistaking. Who's talking to me? You know, you'll be looking around in your house for the speakers in the ceiling or something like that. You'll be listening everywhere, like, where's that coming from? Can't just be coming from nowhere. You're trying to look for what it must be coming from, because your mind knows that it has to be coming from somewhere, but it's not coming from any device. It's just a broadcast, and just you can hear it, but it's artificial telepathy. So When you're on remote neural monitoring, it's remote neural monitoring. And when you're on remote neural monitoring, then what gang stalkers can see is what you see, for one. Okay? Now that means, what it doesn't mean is that they can see from your eyes, because that's not what it means. It doesn't mean they see through your eyes. Okay? What it means is they see what you see. They see what your mind interprets from your eyes, but if you close your eyes and you imagine something, they can see that. Okay? If you dream, they can see that. So they see what your mind interprets. And I know this for a fact, 100%. And I know from experience, okay? I know from experience that this is what their capabilities are. On top of that, okay, not just what you see or what your mind interprets from what you see and your imagination and your dreams, but they can also see you. And there's a couple things that are going on here. One, they can broadcast themselves, okay? They can broadcast EMF person is what they might call it, or it's like a hologram person, all right? And I've got videos of this kind of thing, like in the tree in my backyard, EMF hologram broadcast in my tree. You can find that video, and there's other videos where you may be able to see some of the holograms, but they can broadcast as a hologram. So they're on a mind control headset, and they can broadcast and be somewhere else, like an outer body experience. Okay? And when they do that, they can see from the broadcast. And if you've ever seen one of these broadcasts clearly enough, they have really black, shiny, like a shiny black silvery type of eyes. And that's the only difference. Yeah, man, I want to talk about how gang stalkers access remote neural monitoring and how we can get remote neural monitoring. Everything that I know about this, I've seen personally or experienced personally. It's not some stuff that I made up, and this isn't a theory of mine. This is what I know to be fact, okay? Remote neural monitoring is on the web. It's on the internet, and I'm 100% certain of that. I would bet that's true or nothing like that. I know for certain that that's where neural monitoring is. Okay? They can put people on, all right, look, imagine a website that you could sign up for, and when you sign up for it, you have a profile. And this profile can read all of your EEGs. It's a satellite broadcast, okay? So it can read everything that's...

0: 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That's what they do. They make virtual devices. So when they have neural monitoring, they have it on their virtual device, and they don't need to keep it on their regular device. So when you look for it in their phone or something like that, you're not going to find it because you have to log in to the virtual device that's hosted online somewhere. So they all have hosting sites. They host these things online, okay? A lot of times in a Gangstalker will host it on your device. If they're gangstalking you and you're not good with this stuff, they'll host their virtual clone of your device on your device and gangstalk you like that and be able to have complete control over everything you're doing with your device. But as far as their own device that they've made and linked all their neural monitoring stuff to keep their neural monitoring stuff on with their profile and their neural monitoring, they'll put all of that on a virtual device and then host it somewhere like Bluehost or there's a bunch of them. There's a bunch of places you can host these things. I didn't sign up for this. I didn't sign up on this website for this profile. Somebody else signed me up. And I don't have that access to that. So they can control all of the settings for who I'm connected with, who's receiving my thoughts and my mind and everything decoded going right into their mind because they use this EMF headset. They call it a mind control. I didn't sign up for this.
1: Abs in a six pack.
2: Hello, abs in a six pack.
3: ABSNA six, the number, PACK.com.
4: What else were we just on?
5: Well, the union. You're thinking the union of the unwanted.
4: Was one where buddy was drunk.
5: Oh yeah, yeah, right. Yeah, that was with the No Agenda guys. Six packs and abs. Yeah, we were on with those guys too. Yep, that was interesting.
4: That was interesting to say the least.
5: Oh, Nick the Rat was there. Yeah, there was a whole bunch of us there.
4: He wants to have us on again too.
1: Abs in a six pack.
6: It's Abs in a Six Pack, broadcasting live January 1st, 2021. Joined by Midnight Mike of the OBDM podcast, our big dumb mouth. Huge fan of that show. How you doing, Mike?
7: I'm doing well. What should I call you? Should I call you Abs or Six Pack?
6: In the No Agenda circles, I'm Sir Seat Sitter, but I prefer Chris because that's my name.
7: Okay. We can go with Chris. That's fine.
6: Yeah, it's easy. It's easy. And just while we're on the topic of names, I have listened to probably 50 episodes of OBDM, and I still don't understand what your main co-host name is. Is it Gretchen, Gretchit, Gretcher?
7: Gretchid. It's with a C-R-E. It's not Gretchen. It's Gretchid. I don't know where it comes from either. But it
6: sounds like a Charles Dickens character.
7: Yeah, I don't know where it came from. I don't know if that's his real name, a nickname. It's just what he came up with. He just appeared one day, and he's been with us ever since.
6: Well, yeah, I love the show, and as I already told you, you are a goddamn wizard with that soundboard, dude. Like, it's amazing what you pull off.
7: It just takes a lot of practice, and I have many, many sound clips at the ready. Like, racks and racks of stuff, and I'm constantly curating. So I will be adding new sound clips every week and rotating new one and old ones out.
2: That's right.
7: All that stuff.
2: Thank you for your courage.
7: Hey, thank you. Yeah,
2: exactly.
7: And this is going to be a sound battle back and forth. But, you know, as I go through my daily life and consume media, if I hear something, I will just grab it and integrate it into the show. But it's fun to do. It's goofy. And I hope people enjoy it. I think a lot of people are annoyed by it because when they listen to like a conspiracy show or a paranormal show, they want it to be a little bit more serious, and I kind of take the No Agenda philosophy of it, kind of doing like a morning drive time show, but talking about current events and paranormal stuff. I grew up listening to Howard Stern and Opie and Anthony. When I started the show back in 2005, that's what I wanted to create, and it's just over the past decade plus, it's just been refining that model. I don't know if it's good or bad, but I like it.
6: So OBDM has been going since 2005?
7: Yeah, I did the first show probably in 2005 with my buddy Bradford, who is one of the original co-hosts, and we recorded it on Pro Tools. I was playing in a metal band at the time, and so we had like a lot of extra equipment lying around. Did a couple.

0: couple shows in 2005. I didn't know how to distribute it at the time. I didn't know about how to integrate an RSS feed into like iTunes or anything like that. But I was obsessed with doing a talk radio show. And I took a break for about a year and then have been putting out pretty much an episode a week since 2007. So the show started during the Bush administration.
1: Yeah, you started before No Agenda then.
0: Yeah, just a little bit before No Agenda.
1: That's crazy, man. I didn't realize that.
0: Yeah, well, most of the episodes, the older stuff is not accessible online. So people, if they subscribe to the RSS feed through iTunes, they can get back to episode 300. So there's probably 600 to 700 hours of audio available for free for people. But the really early episodes, they're new co-hosts, or, you know, it's like the older crew of it was basically three or four people. And I was hosting the show, and it's tough to keep a show together for a couple years, let alone a decade. And I'm still in contact with a lot of those ghosts. They just don't have the time to do it. Occasionally, some of the old guys will pop in and say hi. But pretty much since episode 300, Joe has been the co-host. Joe has since kind of backed out the last couple months because he's had employment issues, job issues. And he's going to be coming back in 2021. It's just tough. Like, it is tough to do any sort of project for that length of time.
1: Yeah, my abs and six pack came about because it was, I mean, we just started this year and we already have hit that wall. So it started out, it was Arnold Beamer Stevenson, our last name, abs, and we would drink a six pack and dissect the topic, usually something conspiracy related. And so that's where the abs was the initials, the six pack was the booze. And within a year, it started falling apart as far as co-host goes. So now I have to like come up with what the ABS stands for. I'm thinking Arnold bullshits, but we'll see what happens. But yeah, they'll be here out of maybe one out of every three episodes. I'll get a co-host, but other than that, it's just me because I'm the only. And also, where you're instead of the value for value model that the No Agenda guys procured, we're on the No Agenda stream, but we're on the value for nothing model.
0: I like it. Yeah,
1: no ads, no paywalls, and we don't accept donations. So it's hard to get co-hosts to stick around when you have that kind of a financial model too.
0: You can do what Alex Jones says right here.
2: Give me money, give me bitch.
0: Yeah, that's what Alex likes right there.
1: And we are broadcasting live.
2: This is a new live son of a bitch.
1: Hell yeah,
0: I like it. I give a hats off to anybody who does a podcast and keeps it going longer than a few months, because it is a commitment to put something out consistently and to get people to agree to schedule and be a part of something and work with other people. It requires a lot of coordination and scheduling. So for even Adam and John of No Agenda to keep it going, it's amazing. You can hear some of their on-air squabbles, and they put that aside because they have a great show. They understand that, yeah, they might not agree on everything.
1: And they know the squabbles are good for ratings.
0: They really are.
1: Yeah.
0: But you'll figure it out, man. You'll booking me and booking your other guests, like, it's nice to have co-hosts, but it's not always necessary.
1: Yeah, I've done a couple episodes by myself. Like, I did a two-hour episode on cocaine. It was the second episode of the show because my co-host got the Rona. So with clips and everything and already having a presentation prepared, I realized, like, yeah, I could do this by myself if I wanted to, but I would rather have somebody to talk to. But, yeah, here in East Tennessee, I've been doing it for coming up on a full year
2: now. I'm from Tennessee, and I've been doing this for a long time.
1: Yeah.
0: I didn't know you're in Tennessee. Yeah, we were when my wife and I were getting ready to move again. We moved to Phoenix a couple years ago. And then all this shit happened, and we were like, we want to get to some property. We want to get closer to friends and family and become more self-sustainable. Tennessee was one of the states we were looking at to move to, but we winded up settling, going back to the Columbus, Ohio area, simply because her daughter's here, my wife's daughter's here. We have a lot of family, and it's closer to my family as well. And we got ourselves a nice little property. But Tennessee, man, I do like that state.
1: Yeah, Tennessee, as far as the lockdowns go, has been one of the best states. And, yeah, I'm from Toledo originally, so I've been through Ohio a lot. I like Ohio okay.
0: It's all right. It's nothing to write home about.
1: I like the Great Lakes.
0: It's okay. Ohio is just a lot of interesting things that that have happened here. Obviously, if you're a fan of the UFO phenomenon, we got Wright-Patterson Air Force Base, where it's rumored that the Roswell crash wreckage went to. That's also been rumored. That's where Eisenhower had the famous meeting with the ETs, and they struck up some kind of deal. Then if you're into ancient history, we have the Serpent Mounds here in Ohio. When it comes to cryptozoology, a lot of interesting things have happened here, ranging from the Ohio Grassman, which is like a form of Sasquatch Bigfoot. We also have the Loveland Frog Monster, which is up north near Cleveland. And then right down there, which I call the asshole of Ohio, where Ohio and West Virginia and kind of Kentucky kind of all meet, is a hotspot for paranormal activity. Down there you have the Kentucky Goblins. And then right over the border, right close to Ohio and West Virginia and Pennsylvania, a lot of Mothman sightings. So if you're into ridiculous. All that kind of stuff, yeah, it is ridiculous. But Ohio has some cool things to look at.
1: I've never been really into cryptids, but I will say Dean Reiner of the Up Is Down podcast has gotten me on a dogman hunt. Like, he has got me like freaked out about dogman.
0: It's a weird offshoot of the Bigfoot phenomena, a completely different creature, and I think a little bit more terrifying. The sightings of Dogman, witnesses will describe the creature as anywhere from 6 to 8 feet tall, having the hind legs of a dog, but this thing stands upright, almost like a werewolf kind of creature. And there's a documentary put out a few years ago by Small Town Monsters, and Seth from that film production crew has been on OBDM. He's a fellow Ohio guy up in the Cuyahoga Valley area, and he's come on and he investigates these cryptozoological encounters, but he has no interest in whether they're true or not. In fact, I don't even know if he's fully invested in the outcome of whether they're true or not. He is documenting the stories from a folklore perspective as something that these witnesses have experienced something. And I believe a lot of the witnesses to be truthful. And when it comes to Dogman, there's a great series of events called the Beast of Bray Road, where many different people in the area, I believe it took place in Michigan, are on record of seeing this beast, this bipedal dogman-like creature trouncing through the woods, coming close to people's houses. And it's almost so there was a property owner out there in Michigan that set up trail cam to investigate who or what was encroaching on his property. And some of the pictures he got back were pretty puzzling, because you'd expect to see a coyote. You would expect to see maybe a wolf or some sort of canine that would come in and start scavenging through dead carcasses. Like, he left out a deer carcass for this beast to feast upon, so he can get a good image. And the image that he captured was of a white mist. And that doesn't make a lot of sense, because you're expecting to see some tangible creature feeding upon the dead carcass of a deer, but no, he got like a white mist that was traveling through the area on trail cam. And that leads to the speculation, what are these creatures that people are seeing? Is it
1: interdimensional,
0: a real creature?
1: I would say.
0: Yeah. I mean, it's the more you investigate this stuff, and I do make fun of this stuff, because it seemed this reality to me is so goofy. You got to goof on it sometimes, and you got to make fun of it just to deal with the possible repercussions of what we're actually dealing with. Because these beasts, I believe that they are real, but what you, the viewer, experience might be a little different than what somebody else experienced. And I think that's left up to you, the person who is perceiving these events and encounters. It's mind-boggling, and there's a lot of philosophical questions that go along with all this stuff, but it's fascinating topics.
1: Yeah, they seem to correlate with being near military bases. Like, most of the stuff I've heard about happening in Tennessee, because Dean got me on this kick when he was red-pilling me about the Dog Man. I started looking into the Dog Man and all the sightings, and the ones in Tennessee all seem to be around Oak Ridge Labs, which, if you know anything about Oak Ridge, there's Predator drones flying all over the place all the time up above. And in freshman year of high school, we went to like this Christian type prom thing that was in Oak Ridge, and we took a wrong turn, and we're going down this like road in the woods, and I'm in the back seat, not really paying attention. All of a sudden, late at night, four guys in full camo and assault rifles just pop out behind the trees and point them at us and say, "You guys need to turn the fuck around." And so I've always been kind of weary of Oak Ridge, but then last year, I think it was, NBC News did this story like, scientists at Oak Ridge say they've opened a portal to another dimension. And I'm like, if they're admitting that, what the hell else are they doing over at Oak Ridge? So, yeah, it seems a lot of these cryptids are somewhere, like, at least the ones I've looked at correlate to military bases or weird labs.
0: And that certainly is a possibility. That's one of the speculations that is out there, that these creatures that are running around, some are military experiments, some sort of genetic experiment that has run amok, maybe got loose or was on purpose set loose to see what the reaction of the normal population out here would be. Another fascinating thing when it concerns the case of the Beast of Bray Road is that when some of the town's officials were investigating it, they were not only taking eyewitness account testimony, but they themselves were experiencing weird paranormal events. It's almost as if when you start to acknowledge these events and you acknowledge that something weird is going on, that weirdness gets attached to you in some way and impacts your life. And I have a clip here from this documentary about what these officials experience when investigating the Beast of Bray Road. Do you mind if I play this?
1: Hit me with it.
0: Here we go.
3: He had a row of books on the shelf behind him at his desk, and when they started talking about this, the books started flying off the shelf.
4: Not too long into the conversation, some books that were up on a bookshelf just came flying down, and there really wasn't any cause for the books to go flying off the shelf. So that was the end of that conversation.
0: Yeah, so as these officials, and that included a city official concerning animal control, there was, I believe, a sheriff there, as they were talking about the Beast of Bray Road, they didn't call it at the time, but some beast that was lurking about, books started flying off the shelf. And that's just one example of paranormal activity or poltergeist activity that has occurred when you insert yourself into these kind of things. It's weird. It's almost like you acknowledge the phenomenon, and in turn, it acknowledges you back. It's
1: so
0: strange.
1: So if you believe in UFOs, you're more likely to get abducted? Is that what I'm hearing?
0: I think it might go along those lines. I believe that belief and acknowledgement goes a long way into experiencing some of these weird things. It's not to say it's not like an absolute either way, because there are definitely reports of people that don't believe in UFOs that have experienced something incredible that have changed their mind. But I think that, yeah, that's part of the equation, belief and acknowledging these weird things is part of it. But from what I've read, a lot of these witnesses, they don't want to deal with this crap. A lot of them that experience these incredible things, it has impacted their life so much that they just don't want to acknowledge it. And they'll just shut up. They won't tell anybody about it. But over the years, it traumatized them in such a way that they want to come clean. They want to find some sort of community. They want to be able to express whatever event that they experienced, and maybe find somebody else that has experienced something similar. Here, I got a couple more clips from the documentary. I have two. This is concerning the farmer and the guy, the property owner, that put out a carcass to capture whatever image of what was going on his property. So this is like a couple minutes here, but it's fascinating when it comes to investigating Dog Man or whatever the hell this is. This is from the documentary from Small Town Monsters, and it's called The Beast of Bray Road. And this is clip one of two. Here we go.
5: I bought the property in 2007. My farm is on in between Bowers and Bray. I was new in the area, so I had not talked with many people. You know, I cut hay, and it was ready to be baled on a Sunday in September of 2013. So I basically went down the road and to a couple local farmers, and I said, I need help getting hay up. Will you guys come and help? And they said, sure, we'll come and help. So they did. And after we got done, the one guy said, he said, you know, the Beast of Bray Road lives back on your property there. He said, oh, yeah. He said, my wife saw it. And another farmer saw it. And then he told about another farmer saw it. The one farmer who had seen it on Bray Road eating a raccoon. And I go, okay, sure, you know, and so forth and so on. So a couple days later, I was driving down Bowers Road, and there was a raccoon. So I took it and threw it out back on my property line. And go back 2 days later, and here the raccoon is cut open, and the intestines are gone.
0: Okay, so that's this one clip that, to kind of set it up. But as you heard there, hey, it's almost like common knowledge in that area that some weird beast is lurking about, and they don't really have a problem talking about it with their neighbors and letting the community know what they think is going on. But it's another thing to come out in public and go on record and to be deemed crazy, because inevitably that's what happens when you start talking about these crazy events. And I'm not saying the people are crazy. I'm saying the events themselves are really outside the normal life.
1: And a lot of these guys, like when I hear them, it's, or guys or gals, it's like hunters or farmers who spent all their time outdoors. And after these encounters, some of them never go back in the woods again.
0: Yeah. And the Dog Man encounters are different than Sasquatch encounters. A lot of the Sasquatch encounters seem to be somewhat benign. They are, the Sasquatch or Bigfoot are just observers. You know, sometimes they'll chuck rocks or they'll make a big noise to maybe drive you out of the area. A lot of what I've heard from the Dogman interactions, they seem to be a little bit more predatory. Like a lot of times the Dogman are appear to be in hunt mode or stalking mode, where they're trying to feed and the human happens to be in the area. When it comes to meeting one or the other, I'd rather meet a Sasquatch than a Dogman, but both are fascinating.
1: Yeah, and the Dogman, some of the clips Dean Reiner was playing when he was on, because he did this whole presentation, we ended up going like 6 hours, about Fort Hood, and he wrapped it with like all these Dogman encounters near Fort Hood, Texas. And there was some of them where it was like, this dude is like, here's this woman screaming in the woods out by this trailer park in Texas. And he goes outside and there's like six dog men at night that all are like 8 or 9 feet tall, he says. And he doesn't sound like he's bullshitting. Like, this dude sounds like he's freaking out, reliving, telling the story. And they all had glowing eyes. There's like almost like a psychic connection, it seems like, with some of these dog men. Like, I don't know, it almost seems like demonic or something. I don't know what the hell I have to think about it.
0: That, I mean, that's what a lot of people get out of it, is that there's some sort of demonic force behind it and they can't really articulate it. I get this one last clip from the Beast of Bay Road. This is same farmer talking about what he tried to do to document his experience. Here we go.
6: As Lee's curiosity about the happenings on his property began to grow, the strangeness of what he was dealing with followed suit. Over the next 4 years, he would document the disappearance and dismemberment of dozens of mutilated animal corpses that defied the rules of nature. While the trail cameras he set out were meant to capture evidence of whatever was behind the mutilations, it soon began capturing mysterious lights and objects in the sky, along with other unexplainable occurrences taking place on his farm.
5: I basically had a deer out for 3 years, for 3 to 4 years. There was things happening with the deer and the lights. Yeah, they were very close together. I mean,
3: he had the idea of bringing a small deer that he found. It was a 60-pound roadkill deer.
5: And then that mist came and like cloaked it, and then the deer's gone.
3: Well, it happened that he had the deer set down in kind of a little nest of grass on the edge of his property, and when he came back, the deer was gone. He thought, aha, it'll be on the trail camera. He looked at it, and at the time that the deer would have had to have been taken, this strange mist appeared. And it was in frame after frame after frame. In the first beginning, you can see the deer's hooves lying there. And in the last frame, the deer is gone.
5: I said, let's go look for tracks. So we go look for tracks. There's these five-toed, seven-pad tracks that I have many pictures of and castings of along the edge of the field.
3: And he could see that there were tracks that looked like large canine prints deeply embedded in the soil, and there was only the hind set. And it had to go somehow over a barbed wire fence and into the next field. And he and a friend of his followed it all the way through that field to where it ended up at another road, and they had to stop.
7: So if I had a fucking animal, if I had a fucking chick that was dressed up as an animal, he didn't even ask me if I had to fuck him, but obviously I'm gonna fuck him. If I had a fucking chick that was dressed up as an animal, it would definitely 100%, without a doubt, no questions asked, be a fox.
1: Fox man's a little fox lady and dog man.
8: Exactly.
0: I mean, so what you heard there is like they did get some physical evidence of something weird. How do you convince modern scientists and academia to investigate this stuff? They're not going to do that.
1: Yeah, the same way you convince courts that there was massive election fraud and rigging in the 2020 election. You don't. It doesn't happen.
0: I was yelling about this last podcast.
1: That's probably what made me think of it.
0: There's plenty of evidence for these weird phenomenon happening, whether it's UFOs, Bigfoot, or Dogman. There is evidence, whether it's proof or not, has yet to be determined. But there's a large body of evidence, even what they collected there in that that clip. It's just it doesn't matter what the evidence is anymore. And I was screaming about this a couple days ago on the show. It all comes down to is perception. You could have all the evidence you want. It doesn't matter unless the mainstream media gives it attention, at which point there is a tipping point where the public will start to go, oh, yeah, maybe there is something to that. And we've seen this with the UFO phenomenon. Everyone who's come out and talked about UFOs, ranging from ex-military to eyewitness encounters, they were all deemed as crazy or delusional or schizophrenic. Up until like late 2017, when the New York Times came out with their ATIP program and Pentagon insiders releasing FLIR footage from Navy craft, then at which point in time it can be taken just a little bit more seriously. But even then, if you talk about alien abductions, you're classified as some lunatic.
1: Yeah, here's my thing with that. I don't know. Like, why? What's the motivation? Why are they coming out now? It seems we're doing a whole episode on Bluebeam on Wednesday with Booberry, and I don't know. To me, this seems like some kind of weird psyop, fake alien invasion they're prepping us for. Like, what was the Tom DeLonge from Blink 182, his To the Stars Academy scam that he's running with those CIA and ex-military generals and admirals? It's just like, I want to believe in UFOs, but man, those videos are so unconvincing to me. The Tic Tacs and all that. I don't know.
0: I'm kind of right there with you. I'm skeptical of the reasons why they are trying to be, I guess, quote unquote, more honest with what is going on right now. Right. And when the mainstream media reports on it, I'm equally take it with a grain of salt there. Now, what is their motivation? Yeah, it's a good story, but what ultimately is their goal for releasing this? Because what's the net benefit besides ratings? What is the benefit for the Pentagon and people in there to be releasing this information unless they want to start creating a new narrative about what these things are? And I have been on my own opinion, which is they're doing this because they want some sort of space tax for Space Army.
8: Space Force.
1: Space Force. Yeah. That's a potential. I also think it's like, shit, what did Ronald Reagan say and Wernher von Braun and all these guys? Like, if we had an alien invasion, then we could easily come together as a world and set up a world government. That's what I think.
0: And so I think this, the UFO, the true UFO phenomenon is much more complicated than just craft built in some other solar system. And it actually might link back to what people experienced with Dogman, that there are these stories that have existed. And there's a paranormal investigator, ex-Navy guy that I had on my side program called Night Talk, and people can listen to all those episodes on the YouTube channel to search for OBDM videos. And I interviewed this guy a few years ago. I brought him on to talk about Missing 411 and Dogman. But Jack Carey, he's looked into a lot of these cryptozoological things, and specifically Dogman. And he found almost like a story migration pattern that happened in Native American and indigenous people from Canada and the Americas here that kind of originated around the Michigan area and traveled down through the plains and wound up in the southern Texas area. And those stories that happened along that route all featured large dog creatures, dogmen, if you will, that were throughout their folklore. And he also found that down in your neck of the woods, right around Tennessee, Alabama, that there were something like of a dogman cult, where there's these people that would perform rituals and would claim that they would be able to transform themselves into dogman creatures, werewolves. And this is like weird stuff, these little pieces of folklore that pop up. And people are now, currently in modern day, still experiencing sightings of Dogman.
1: So, to put two and two together from what you just said, the cult was successful, theoretically, and they turned into dog people?
0: According to Jack Carey, yeah, he did find that this occult-like practice was something that did occur. Now, whether or not they actually transformed themselves into dogs, there were, I believe, a series of murders that did happen in that town. I'm paraphrasing. I don't have a lot of details here, but there were a series of murders in that town that did happen in and around that time where that cult did exist. And it's all like a lot of anecdotal, circumstantial, but pretty crazy.
1: I didn't know about Dogman until Dean told me about it like a couple weeks ago. So
0: I dig through all this stuff. The past few days, I've been digging through all the books I have when it comes to strange humanoid encounters. And I'm categorizing and cataloging specific ones when it comes to dwarves, people that have encountered dwarf-like entities from the early part of the 80s. I'm talking about 12 AD up until the dark. Yeah, something like that. Like 2-foot people, hairy.
1: I've seen those.
0: Yeah, they're around, but these are stories that have evolved over time. It almost seems like the perception of these incredible events change with the cultural norms at the time. So people will experience dwarves because that's in their culture. Then that kind of morphs into something that is much more modern. Like the perception of the technology and these entities changes as our own technology and perception changes. So these encounters shift as we shift technologically and perception-wise. So people in the late 1800s might experience something that is like a hot air balloon, a steampunk hot air balloon, but then that morphs into a disc in the 50s, and then as something more sleek in the 90s and 2000s. It's a weird phenomenon.
1: Yeah, the only thing I've seen lately is clockwork elves.
0: Yeah, the DMT Clockwork Elves.
1: Yeah. Yeah, that's weird. I don't know how I feel about all that.
0: I don't know. I haven't experienced anything. I've done a lot of acid in my time, and I haven't experienced anything like that.
1: Yeah, acid, it's not... Usually acid is pretty tame for me, except for the first alleged time I took it, and that was... that would be an hour. That would take me an hour to tell that story, but that was a day that really made me question the nature of reality and the afterlife and a lot of things that I didn't think were out there that I now am open to. But if you run into the dog man out in the wild, you just give him a cookie.
2: Can I give you a cookie? Can I give you a cookie?
1: Yeah.
2: A cookie.
1: Yeah.
0: I love that Alex Jones clip. So you got Alex Jones clips that McNuggets. I don't have.
1: Yeah, yeah.
8: Chicken McNuggets.
1: I don't know. You said you had some good AJ.
2: Eat it.
0: I got some.
1: You said you had your top 2020 AJ clips.
0: Yeah, I got the.
2: Was eating jalapenos during the break.
0: I got the. You got that one?
2: I was eating jalapenos during the break.
0: Hey, there we go. That's a classic one.
1: And the pickles classic.
2: That's not how you open a can of pickles.
0: I got the Alex Jones pickle montage. Here's the montage I have.
2: Pickles.
0: And that was back when Alex Jones was going on about pickles because Hillary Clinton was trying to open up a jar of pickles on, what was it, Jimmy Kimmel or something like that?
1: Yeah. I like how he calls it a can, though. That's not how you open a can of pickles.
0: You've got a container of pickles.
2: A container of pickles.
0: Pickles. Like how he says pickles.
2: A container of pickles.
0: Pickles.
8: They can't wait to send the police to your house to chop your testicles off.
0: That is true. Yeah. They really want to do that. Yeah.
2: Exactly.
0: Yeah, but you're right. I do have some Alex Jones rants. These are maybe the top six or seven rants of Alex Jones from 2020. You want to do it?
1: All right. Before you do that, just an announcement.
2: I like women with big, giant tits and big asses.
1: Hell yeah. All right. I'm ready.
9: I'm a man.
0: Yeah.
2: I'm a woman. He's a man. He's a man. No, I'm a man.
0: Got a lot of Alex Jones man clip. He likes to pronounce that he is a man and he wants people to know that.
2: No, I'm a man. I'm a woman.
1: You remember that night Trump bombed Syria? He's like, I ain't never been in bed with no man. But if I did, if I like men, I'd be proud of it and I'd have a line of them.
0: He likes to talk about how he is a man. But he also says stuff like this.
2: Sucking a ding dong.
0: He won't be sucking a ding dong. He's never sucked a ding dong.
2: I know I'm evil. Suck on my ding dong.
0: I put
2: that
0: together.
2: I know I'm evil. But I try to be good, and I hope God forgives me.
1: Oh, I cut that one off too quick. I hope God forgives me.
0: Here's the ding-dong rant. This is not even the best of 2020, Alex Jones. This is from April 2018.
1: Golf
0: him
1: ball
0: talking
1: through a
0: about
1: hose.
0: The ding-dongs. What's that?
1: Yeah. Is it the golf ball through a garden hose?
0: Maybe. It's been a while since I heard it. Let's listen.
1: Classic.
2: What do you think Roger Stone did? He wanted a beard for Trump. For Trump sucking cock. He was a guy that would go out with Trump in between marriages and would, you know, go out with the girl Trump was dating. I heard that. I read it in a newspaper. I didn't hear from Roger Stone.
1: Good save.
2: There's no video of President Trump sucking a ding dong. And so what if there was? That's a lot better than World War III, Owen. I never sucked any ding dongs.
0: That was from 2018.
1: Yeah, but right after that, he says, and if they were going to blackmail me to start World War III, I'd tell them I sucked a golf ball through a freaking garden hose.
0: I missed that one.
1: That's like the sentence after that. Classic.
0: Let's do the Alex Jones 2020 rants. This is what I got here. And I'll do the official transition. This is the music I play. All right. This first one is called the Vibrator Boy Scout Rant, and it's about 30 seconds long. Here we go.
2: It's like handing out vibrators and lubrication to 7-year-old girls. But
8: But this is what, well, they're boys. We're going to chop their balls off. They're transgender. They can take it. Get in there and be tough, son. You're going to get your anal scout badge from your 20-year-old Boy Scout instructor. I mean, I'm sorry. That's what we do in America now. We chop our son's genitals off. We give him condoms and say, get in that tent and learn how to give a blowjob right now. You got a one-inch pecker.
0: One-inch pecker? No, he's got a two-foot ding-dong.
8: He has a two-foot-long ding-dong.
0: He was talking, so that two-foot-long thing, he was talking about, I think, Gavin Newsom of the governor of California.
1: Oh, incredible. Boy.
0: Incredible. This next
8: son of a piece of garbage.
0: My listeners hate you
8: and remember that scumbag forever.
0: Sorry, Alex. Jesus. Didn't know you were doing
8: Excuse
0: that.
8: Me.
1: Family show.
0: It is a family show. This next rant I have is, this is Alex rant. This is like March, April 2020. So COVID has just hit. There's a lot of news reports about frontline workers and nurses. And in this rant, Alex is going over his experience and his view of all the nurses and doctors.
8: Hell yeah. They're taking pills. They're drinking vodka. They're drinking whiskey. They're drinking wine coolers. They're drinking White Claw. They're having sex. His hospitals are empty, and all there is booty call time. Booty, booty, booty, booty everywhere. Rocking everywhere. Rocking everywhere.
1: What's sad about this is I apparently listened to so much InfoWars that I remember hearing most of these clips live.
0: I listen so, like, my listeners don't have to. I just pick out the gems here and there. And, Alex Jones is, he's a very divisive person in the conspiracy community. There's a lot of people think that he's a disinfo agent and
1: Mossad.
0: That he is a tool of Mossad or the CIA sent to poison the well and mislead people. I'm of the opinion that I think he believes everything that he says, and he's trying to be as honest as possible most of the time. It's not to say that he can't be used or fed BS, which I think is a possibility. Yeah, exactly. It does happen. And
1: no, I think his dad might be his handler, because he was talking about the second time he was on Rogan, that like 5-hour one, he went into how his dad was working for DARPA and like putting chip implants in people's teeth for the CIA. And I'm like, and then around that time, NPR came out with this whole story about how Alex would like turn his tongue black and was doing all this weird stuff in high school, which was probably a BS hit piece, but they had all these people from Alex's childhood to say, and they thought he was like demon possessed or whatever. And I took that as propaganda, but I kind of like pieced together this thesis, like, what if Alex Jones' dad was like MK Ultraing Alex and like set him up to be this guy he is today? Because his dad worked for DARPA or whatever.
0: Yeah, well, I mean, Alex Jones has certainly galvanized his own audience, and millions of people know about him and listen to him and will, follow him to marches and rallies. So if the ultimate purpose was to set up Alex Jones as some sort of disinfo, Pied Piper agent, I don't think it's worked, because it's kind of created a group of people that are fairly proactive politically and being outspoken on the internet. So
1: That's my thing, is I think Alex has done, like, net gain wise, he's done more good than bad by far. But
0: yeah, I agree. Couple more clips here. This next clip. This is probably every 5-6 months, Alex Jones has his greatest, like, a new single that he puts out. And this one went viral, will continue to go viral, and this is the eat your ass rant.
1: Oh, yeah.
8: I will eat your ass. And that's why I want the globalists to know. I will eat your ass first. We're going to dig you out of those bunkers. We're going to dig you out of those holes. You make us eat. Let me tell you something right now. I swear to God, if it's the last thing I do, I'm going to get my hands around your throat. And that's why you're begging for peace right now. You should have thought about that when you turned down Christ a long time ago. You want to meet with me, you Satanist? meet with me. How about you get on your knees to Christ? You'd meet with my boss right now. I will eat you. So all you spirit cookers act all tough all day. How you're doing your little satanic rituals, drinking blood and stuff. I'll drink your blood. You understand that? I will hang your ass up and cut you into cutlets like a filet mignon and grill your ass before I watch my daughter starve to death. See, now you took society and civilization as if it was some joke you could piss on all day. Didn't you understand? You unleash the animal. Once you do, you unleash the beast, and you're not the beast. I don't claim I'm the most tough guy around, but compared to you, I'm Godzilla on steroids. But just for the courts and everything, I'm joking around here. What the hell is this? I will.
1: What the hell?
0: I got like a lot of his little weird things. A few more here. We're having a good time. You want me to continue? I got like probably like three or four more Alex Jones rants.
1: I can never get enough Alex Jones, especially in 2020. Hit me.
0: All right. This is the You Will Pay rant. Here we go.
8: They are crying uncle right now and just begging us to stop. And guess what? I'm not going to stop. And if you kill me, it'll make it even bigger. But if you want to go ahead and pull the trigger, do it, Bill. Do it. Do it. Do it. I'm not a sack of crap like you, boy. I don't get off on killing people. If it's the last thing I do, even after I'm shoveled in my grave, my spirit will live on through the people, and you will pay. You will pay. This is the real world right here. This is not fantasy land. And I risk my life doing this. This isn't breadcrumbs and horse shit.
9: I mean, this is real.
1: It's real.
0: So when Alex goes out onto the street, sometimes he'll go out bullhorning. Sometimes he'll visit different states, D.C. He'll visit Oregon. And sometimes he will just go out to restaurants. And when he goes out in public, he is often confronted. People will make fun of him. He will be battling verbally with people. And in this next clip, he goes into how he deals with confrontations.
8: You think I want to get up and go over to their table and ruin their dinner and grab their steak off their plate and eat it in front of them? I've done that.
0: This is probably like one
1: this
0: of
1: two. This is sad. I'm realizing how much Alex Jones I listened to where I've got most of these live. I'm like, God, I need to rethink my life.
0: This is probably one of my favorite clips. He's walking into a restaurant. Someone's making fun of him, so he just walks over, grabs the food off their plate, and starts eating it. Here's 30 seconds here. I'm sorry, I just rewind. This is a good one. Yeah.
8: You think I want to get up and go over to their table and ruin their dinner and grab their steak off their plate and eat it in front of them? I've done that. I have to do it because I can't sit there and lay on my belly while they piss on me. And it's not about arrogance or bravado or I'm a prideful person. They want to enslave me. They want to enslave you. They want our children. They want our future. And yes, they look like zombies. And yes, they're dumb. That's because the spirit that's on them. We will look like that. We will act like that if they take over our souls. I have to do it.
10: Hey, Alex, can you hear me?
8: Yeah, of course I can hear you. I just went to you.
10: Yeah, so first off,
0: I love it when he yells at callers. When he takes phone calls and he can't hear anybody, he just goes crazy. And he hates the phone lines, but he loves them at the same time.
8: Hello, hello, hello.
1: I was at work listening like a while back, and I literally like almost started crying. I was laughing so hard when the first time I heard a caller, when you take calls on OBDM, I heard a caller say like hello, and then Alex coming back with a hello, hello. I literally almost cried. I was laughing so hard.
0: Gotta know when to use them, but it's unfortunate. I had an Alex Jones ring. Every time someone would call in the show through Skype, I had Alex Jones saying ding dong. But Skype's such a piece of crap now. They took out all the customized ring settings. So maybe one day we'll have Alex Jones ringtones back in. But two more rants here. Two more. And this is the liberal dog rant. This is another segment of AJ confronting someone on the street. Here we go.
11: And I am pissed off that that slack-jawed liberal leftist didn't like me wearing a mask, so he had his dog bite me on the arm. And they're so delusional. When I punched that dog in the head a couple times, the dog thought it bit me. I said, I got you. And when I cracked that dog's head in, that guy looked at me and said, my dog, you hit my dog. I'm like, yeah, it ain't a one-way street, you son of a bitch. You're lucky I didn't kill your dog. That's what I told him.
1: Gotta get that Dvorak cry in there.
0: One more. This is the last one that I got from Alex of 2020.
1: Oh, I want 10 more.
0: I got a lot. I got a lot, but this is the last one that I curated for 2020. This is the Hitler's blood rent. Here we go.
11: Find out who the most devout Christians are and kill them, because he was a Satanist on record who would flop around on the ground and go, I want more blood. And just go, I want blood. I want blood. And just flop, blood, blood. And he would scream and yell and start chewing the carpet. They'd say, yes, sir. And he'd say, I'll have you tortured to death and your family unless you kill more people. Satan wants more blood.
1: Now, I haven't looked into this enough, but I can see that being factually accurate.
0: Yeah, probably. I mean, Hitler was a sick fuck. So why not?
11: Die, Hitler!
1: Hitler and Von Braun were like the godfathers of this fake alien invasion blue beam shit. The more I look into it, I've been trying to research it for the Wednesday's upcoming episode, and it's all a bunch of theories and shit, but it seems like all roads lead back to the Reich as far as blue beam, and they were building UFO prototypes. We know that for sure.
0: I don't think that the more you read about the UFO phenomenon, it really does kind of start back at some of the weird tech that Germany was building during the war. Whether it's like the Nazi Bell or all the weird little Foo Fighters that they were building. And I know it's very divisive, like in the UFO community, like, oh, Hitler wasn't that advanced and the Third Reich wasn't that advanced with their technology. Then you have the other side where it's like, oh, no. Hitler was really into the occult and was using the Vril Society to channel information from the Draco reptilians to get ideas to build upon. Yeah, that kind of stuff. But as soon as, you know, World War II ended, half the scientists pretty much went to the Soviet Union. We took the other half to start up our rocket programs. And you had Alan Dulles and I think even Kissinger with working and using Project Paperclip to get a lot of the Nazi intelligence officers to build up the tactical ability of intelligence gathering by using ex-SS officers. So we really adopted a lot of the Third Reich and integrated them into our bureaucratic structure here in the United States. And I'm sure something similar happened within the Soviet Union. But you also have the theories that Hitler didn't die, and a good chunk of the upper echelons of the SS just went to Argentina and South America. And then even some of them may have fled to a base in Antarctica. And so what happened to all that tech? What happened to all that amazing Nazi technology? Did it just disappear? Did we adopt and take some of it? Or did they wind up just kind of retreating and continue to use it? And in the late part of, like, right after World War II, you had a large UFO flap. You had the Roswell incident. You had the first sightings of UFOs and disc over Mount Rainier by Kenneth Arnold. You have the huge UFO flap over DC, I believe, in 1952. And I think a lot of people speculated, like, the Nazis didn't go away. They just continued to work on their technology in secret. And occasionally there would be a show of force by them demonstrating their technological capability, whether it was over Mount Rainier or flying right over the White House in Washington, D.C. in the 1950s.
1: Yes. And I think, well, I don't know. This is just a dumb theory I've been thinking about. But what if, because like history is written by the victor, as the phrase goes, but What if the Nazis actually won World War II and history's just been written to make it seem like they didn't, and Paperclip was just like a background deal where they really just took over things? Because Hitler's dream of the EU came to fruition. Hitler's dream of the Olympics that he drew the symbol for came to fruition. You had Bayer, Coca-Cola, IBM, all these companies that helped round up Jews, track Jews. Bayer helped build the gas for the chambers. IBM helped build the prints for everything. And they're like bigger than they were then now, like globally successful. So what if the Nazis actually won?
0: I think that is a plausible theory. The Nazis and the Hitlers of their process of trying to exterminate every Jewish person, that was, yeah, they hated the Jews, but they also used it as a tactic to galvanize public support. And it almost doesn't matter at a certain point what race or political ideology it is. It's a tactic that is used to galvanize support. And a lot of those Nazi tactics were and have been integrated into our intelligence agencies and bureaucracies and forms of propaganda.
1: That's and how we got MKUltra, I think, was from the Nazi scientists.
0: Yeah, and so it probably has been used. There probably was a merging of ideology that, the Nazis, they're bad people, but, you know, they justify as, like, they did good work and they were able to control population through propaganda and they got stuff done. So this is integrate all their shit into what we do. And I think we're probably living through some form of a Fourth Reich right now where there is you can call it the deep state. You can call it a double government. But there is that lifelong bureaucratic institution that it exists no matter what administration is in power. We have the same kind of foreign policies, the same kind of trade deals. And it doesn't really matter what the president does or says. They're just going to keep marching and doing what they want. And I think that we're living through that right now. I don't know what it culminates to other than some sort of new world order.
1: Yeah. Well, the new world, that's definitely, we're building back better into the Great Reset so we can set up the new world order. That's for sure happening. This is kind of going off on a slight tangent. But regarding the deep state, would you be upset with spoilers for yesterday's No Agenda?
0: No.
1: Okay. So Adam presented a prediction that I tend to think is a distinct possibility, which is having two inaugurations simultaneously. We have Biden do his digital inauguration and Trump do his, you know, actual inauguration where it's supposed to be with a packed crowd. And we go on for, in 2021, having two presidents and Dimension A and Dimension B get even wider. I think that's like a possible outcome.
0: I like the theory, but how does that really work? Because we all know that the, I would say 30 to 40% of the country habitually digests the mainstream media. And that becomes the reality because then that is propagated out through all social media channels. And right. Regardless of how much actual support Trump has, it could be well over 55% of the country. Perception is the key. If they choose to do that, then how does that really function throughout the media? Because the media is the one that controls reality at this point. So Trump can do that and have his own inauguration and even have a majority of the support, hypothetically. But unless people perceive it as such, it will not amount to much.
1: Well, Obama gave, I'm assuming by accident, gave Trump the power of the internet kill switch and sending out like mass texts and taking over TV stations. So
0: what do you think would happen if that really took place?
1: Hopefully it wouldn't be a hot civil war. Hopefully it would be, well, I'm just still waiting on the thousands of sealed indictments and I think I'll be waiting until the day I die. But, I'm assuming like, we could theoretically have a secede from the union over the next 4 years. Then this is all like, I would give this about a 15% chance of happening at best. But if I would, like, so, the MAGA land separates from the rest of the country, which is more than half the states easily. So
0: I would speculate that if that were to occur, there would be massive protests. Then you would have there's the bureaucracies of within the Pentagon and the intelligence agencies are already kind of split, and so that there are, has already been an internal civil war going on, and that might just go a little hotter. Then I think you might wind up seeing people and entities like the FBI trying to arrest other people.

0: the economy would just hit a wall, because the stock market and businesses love the status quo. So they can make accurate market predictions on what may occur for the next couple quarters. But if Trump decides to do that, then that would throw that out the window, and Trump's economy that he loves dearly wouldn't be there.
1: If he leaves, it won't be there either, because China owns Biden. They pretty much brag about it.
0: I agree.
1: So what's Trump's angle then? Why does he seem so confident?
0: I don't know. And he might be just a good actor, and projecting that confidence is part of just his personality. Like, no matter what the situation, you go in as confident as possible to get the desired outcome. It might be a psychological tactic. But if what Alex Jones says is to be believed, Alex Jones is talking to Roger Stone. Alex Jones is talking to some people fairly close to Donald Trump. And Alex says that Trump is not good. He's not in a good mental state. He doesn't he's down and out. He doesn't have a lot of support around him, and that a lot of these are Hail Mary attempts, and the confidence that he is projecting, Donald Trump is projecting, is a lot of fluff. Like, he can throw his inauguration. It doesn't matter unless people are willing to follow his orders. And if the entire media is against it, there's a lot of shame. This culture, the past 5 years, has done an amazing job at creating a culture of shame, of shaming people into doing things that they wouldn't otherwise do, whether it is to publicly denounce Donald Trump, even though they might secretly like him, or shame people into wearing masks. It's a culture of shame. The media is very good at creating that.
1: Yeah. Well, I don't know. At some point, it seems like if Trump knew he was going to lose, he would just concede, but maybe he just has that big of an ego. I think I'm still holding that hope that he's got something in his back pocket that he's about to whip out. All the people are saying January 6th, but I mean, hell, I don't know. I think it was Hotep Jesus and a couple other people were saying, like, January 6th, if enough patriots show up in D.C. with guns, I mean, that's going to win him the election right there, because what are they going to do? But, you know, that's not the way you want to win want it to be you don't want it to be a show of force as much as you want it to be, like, winning the InfoWars, Alex.
0: Wouldn't that be a revolution? Like, if you show up in D.C. and essentially strong-arm politicians, that is a revolution. It's not unlike what Black Lives Matter did. You know, they showed up in force. Well,
1: We don't need to do it violently, though. Or not? I'm like some kind of gun-toting Trump lover, but I mean, like, they would need to do it violently. I don't know. It's good to show that the people have that kind of power.
0: I agree.
1: If it's done right, a revolution shouldn't have to be violent. You just have to show that, like, hey, we actually are awake and are not going to be, you know, submitting to these lockdowns that are going to go for the next 100 years.
0: Here's what I think may happen is that Pence or whoever is counting the votes in the Senate, they will say something like this: we acknowledge that there was election shenanigans. We acknowledge that a lot of the votes that were mailed in cannot be authenticated, and we acknowledge that there is discrepancies in the election and that Donald Trump may have actually won. But to preserve the union and to preserve the Constitution as it is right now, we are going to put in Biden. And with a caveat that all elections henceforth will have some sort of federal regulation and insurance and counting system and mechanism put in place. And that's it. I think that's the best that we're going to be able to see there is some public acknowledgement, but it's going to go with the status quo. Like, that everything we've seen thus far has been to try to get the status quo back in, with maybe some acknowledgments of some hanky-panky here and there, but the status quo loves itself, and it's going to do anything it can to get back to what it was 5 years ago.
1: Yeah, I think

0: Biden gets in and every indication looks like he's going to, like, I just, the trust the plan narrative seems to be falling apart day by day. But
1: yeah,
0: I know people that are still totally convinced that Trump's got this handled. But yeah, it seems like if Biden gets in there, then we're not going to be able to trust an election ever again. I mean, if they get away with it, why would they ever stop mass mail-in voting? They'll do it every election.
1: I tend to agree. And this is what's frustrating when I talk to some of my friends. I got like a lot of liberal friends where they will say a story is debunked or the evidence is not there. It's like, well, have you looked at anything? Yeah, have you looked at any of this stuff? Like, no, I read this. It's baseless. And yeah, that term. It's like, if you haven't yourself looked at any of this stuff, then why are you taking the word of these media organizations that said constantly for the past 4 years that the walls are closing in, he's going to be out of office, he's going to be prosecuted, like all this stuff that they told you over and over again is false? Why would you believe this? And I use that, they don't have a good answer. And I also use a logic. Well, why do you believe the intelligence organizations about Russia collusion when they were so wrong about WMDs? They don't have a response. This is what I was yelling about. Like, evidence doesn't matter anymore. Yeah, all that matters is your belief and how loud you are about shouting your beliefs. That's all that matters.
0: Yeah, no, it's like, you can apply that logic to anything. It's like, just to take it to a really dumb level, it's what Eddie Bravo says about flat earth. He's like, people can't convince you of that. You have to find that shit on your own. And I'm not a flat earther, but the logic is sound. It's like, at a certain point, you just can't like convince somebody that something happened. They have to like want the knowledge. Like, no matter what you show them, no matter how good the evidence is, like you said, it's not going to process for them until they go through that journey on their own. And they have some event happen that really wakes them up and starts that ball rolling for them.
1: But that's everything in life. You can't convince somebody to start working out and being healthier. They have to come to that decision on their own. Right. You can't convince somebody that they need to stop smoking. They have to come to that decision on their own, whether that decision happens because of some medical problem or they're just ready for a change. Beyond that, you are not really able to convince anybody of anything.
0: Yeah, I'm still smoking. So I still smoke cigarettes. So I was like, I quit for maybe 4 months one time. And then you get drunk one day and you're like, man, cigarettes are great. And I haven't looked back since. Maybe one day I'll quit. But
1: it's when you drink alcohol, there is nothing like having a cigarette with your drink.
0: It's the best. And
1: it is the best. It really is. And I used to be a huge, huge drinker. I was drinking 6 days a week for a good 10 years out of my life. But a couple of years ago, I stopped drinking as much. Now I have a drink probably once every 2 months. And it's easier to quit stuff when you're not drinking. I do miss drinking. It's every now and again when I do have a drink, it is nice. But man, yeah. I don't wake up very well.
0: 1 month a day, that'd be good.
1: I just don't wake up. Like, the hangover's got to be too intense for me. And there's this one day where I woke up with this hellacious migraine from drinking, because probably dehydration. And I was like, fuck it, I cannot do this anymore. Like, I'm like almost 40. And I was like, I can't deal with these hangovers. And I just stopped and never looked back.
0: But I'm only 26. That's probably why I don't get hangovers. I'll get there eventually.
1: I knew how to drink, and I was like, I can deal. Like, I'd be a little groggy in the morning, but I don't know. I just got to that point where I was ready. At 26, my God, I was playing in metal bands. I was out every night drinking and trying to play shows and be a rock star. And, oh man, like to be 26 again, I was resilient and ready to drink every day.
0: Yeah, that's where I'm at. I'm not an everyday drinker. I've been taking it easy lately. Well, the thing is, the wife doesn't want me to drink as much, and that's another thing. So it's like, sometimes you want to change, but then sometimes your wife wants you to change, and that's more of a motivator, I guess.
1: It is. My wife, God bless her, she's healthy. She is. She eats correct, and I guess I should say more correct. and she does yoga, and it was super beautiful in the shape. And I, you know, I feel guilty sometimes that I can be such a slob, and I'll sit around and
0: I'm married, like, to a vegan, dude.
1: Yeah, my wife's a vegan too, and I have a better lifestyle with her. Like, I eat better, and I try to take care of myself a little. I've always tried to work out just to combat all the alcohol calories I take in, but you know, I don't change because of her. I just look to her as a better example of what I could be, and it's not necessarily ever about attaining that goal, but just trying to live a little better. But yeah, I mean,
0: baby steps.
1: I can be a real slob sometimes.
0: Oh yeah. Yeah. No.
1: Big time.
0: No, that goes. Well, man, I don't know. We did it all. Yeah. I think we touched on a lot there.
1: We did.
0: I'm getting hungry. I meant to give a shout out to the, I don't even know. I'm still kind of groggy. I meant to give a shout out to the No Agenda podcast, or swapcast between, like, it's amazing how well it worked out last night. We had, I think at one point, 20 different people on the stream, audio only. So and there was not that much crosstalk, not that many people talking over each other. It worked out amazingly well, but we had Sir Bimrose, Darren O'Neill, a bunch of Knights and Dames. We had Nick Durrett, the Bull After Bull crew, the Hog Story crew, to Cold Acid, Abel Kurt, all a bunch of No Agenda people, and that all have their own podcast. And it was kind of like, which I really like that you guys are doing that, the Union of the Unwanted. It was kind of like that, but for No Agenda on New Year's audio only. It was really good. And just needed to give a shout out to that whole crew from last night, because that was something else. We went till from 9 at night till 4 in the morning.
1: Oh my God. Yeah. Well, I'll go back and take a listen.
0: I don't think it's going to be posted anywhere.
1: Oh,
0: I think
1: it was alive.
0: Yeah. Unless somebody recorded it. I recorded maybe a chunk of it just because there was some good sound bites in there that I needed to get out of Darren yelling things. I do. I didn't clip any of those yet. You know Darren? You know any of those people?
1: No, I don't know him personally.
0: Oh, but you know of them.
1: Yeah, I do. I do know of them.
0: Yeah.
2: I will bend that fucking rat over.
0: Yeah.
1: Well, hey, Chris, yeah. I gotta go, buddy. Thanks for talking with me.
0: Dude, this was great, and I'd love to talk to you again later on in the year, man.
1: Oh, yeah, absolutely. We'll get together again.
0: Well, in the morning, and hey, blow me up.
1: Yeah, absolutely. I'll blow you up over here.
0: All right, cool.
1: Have a good new year. Talk to you soon, buddy.
0: Take it easy, buddy.
1: Bye.
2: It's not in the third dimension. They've made frickin' deals with interdimensional aliens.
3: Okay.
2: And notice the media never attacks you for that, because that's the truth.
3: Maybe this is

0: listen, here's the deal. Right here. 5G. WAPO. We're going to set up a world government. We're going to slowly titrate the dose and poison the public, dumb them down, put electromagnetic radiation out with 5G that scrambles their DNA, lowers their IQ. We're going to cause mass mental illness and a controlled societal collapse that will then be organized and controlled in the mop-up crew by robots, controlled by the globalist programmers who believe with the off-world entities they're in communication with that they're going to be given the operation to upload and be in that larger kind of Borg cube system. The 5G. Listen to me! What? They tried to recruit my dad to a DARPA program. The CIA is testing on cell towers wavelengths to calm the public during crises. And I have talked to army generals, commanding generals, major generals, general generals. The 5G. Listen to me! CIA, everybody, and they're all 5G. What?
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2: 1, 2, 3, 4. Yeah. Everything is great. Everything is grand. I got the whole wide world in the palm of my hand.
3: Oh, everything is perfect. It's falling into place. I can't seem to wipe this smile off my face.
2: Life's a happy song when there's someone by my side to sing along.
3: Nice.
2: Okay.
3: You take one.

0: Okay.
1: And I'll take this part, okay?
0: Okay. Back to the chorus, yeah.
2: 1, 2, 3, 4. Everything is great. Everything is grand. I've got the whole wide world in the palm of my hand. Everything is perfect. It's falling into place. I can't seem to wipe this smile off my face.
1: Oh, life's a happy song.
0: Oh, the good life, life, life sounds
1: we need
0: like
1: a rhyme there.
0: That sounds like
1: we need a rhyme
0: like
1: there.
0: A
1: should we do a
0: yeah.
1: rhyme?
0: Yeah.
1: Okay, I'll do that.
0: One,
1: I'll
0: two,
1: do that.
0: Three, four.
1: Oh, life smells like a rose.
0: With someone to paint and someone to pose.
1: Oh, life's a piece of cake.
0: With someone to give and someone to take.
1: Hey, life's a piece of pie.
0: With someone to.
1: Sorry, I stuffed that up.
0: Life's a piece of pie.
1: You
0: with
1: wrote
0: someone
1: the song.
0: To.
1: How can you screw
0: yeah,
1: that?
0: I don't know the words that well. Life's a piece of pie. With someone to wash and someone to drive.
1: And life's an easy road.
0: With someone there to share the load.
1: Oh, life is full of highs.
0: With someone there. To stir and fry.
1: Oh, life's a bunch of flowers.
0: With someone to while away the
1: hey,
0: hours.
1: Hey, life's a leg of lamb.
0: With someone there to lend a hand.
1: Life's a fillet of fish.
0: Yes, it is.
1: Life's
0: a happy song.
1: Fly.
0: When there's someone by your side to sing along.
1: Life's a taco. Life's a pizza. Life's a...
0: That's pretty much it.
1: Let's do a big ending.
0: 1, 2, 3, 4.
1: Oh, life's a happy song. When

0: Wow. You know, I love singing with
1: you,
0: Brett.
1: It was close. We almost got
0: it. But I think I understand now why it was Walter and Jason.
1: It was me. I think I screwed it up.
0: Yeah. No, me too. Me too.
1: Oh, well.
2: He's a Caribbean amphibian. He likes to hop in the tropical sea. Caribbean amphibian. A frog in the coconut tree. Sometimes he lives in the water. Sometimes he lives on the land. Sometimes he likes to play music.

0: a frog in a coconut tree.
1: How are you feeling, Miss Piggy? I heard you called in sick yesterday.
2: Yeah, I had a frog in my throat. Right, Kermie? Right?
3: Please stop drinking.
4: Oh, I like that. That's nice. That's a warm family moment.
5: Hello, my baby. Hello, my honey. Hello, my ragtime gal. Send me a kiss by wire. Baby, my heart's on fire. If you refuse me, honey, you'll lose me. Then you'll be left alone.

0: These zoning laws are infringing on the rights of citizens.
1: If I might interrupt for a minute, I'd like to point out
0: that... You had your time. Let someone else speak.
1: I haven't said a word. It was that guy.
2: Don't look at me. I can't get a word in edgewise.
0: Well, then who the hell's been talking this whole time?
1: Oh, that's a fine question.
3: Kermit the Frog? What's his appeal?
4: What is Kermit the Frog's appeal? That's the question I want to know. Is abs in a six-pack? We got Noah over here.
5: Noah!
4: We got Caleb coming in from North Carolina.
6: The great state of North Carolina.
4: And we're broadcasting live from East Tennessee.
6: I'm from Tennessee, and I've been doing this for a long time.
4: How's it going, fellas?
7: Pretty good.
8: Pretty good. No complaints over here.
4: Well, that's good. Excited. We're doing a frog episode today. All about frogs. I figured we could open the show go ahead.
7: Can I ask a question just right off the bat?
4: Mm-hmm.
7: Why?
4: because
8: frogs are cool, man.
7: What was the inspiration? When the idea was suggested, I said, yes, absolutely, because it's a great idea. But what was the inspiration?
4: Caleb had tweeted out a picture of a frog on a branch, I believe, not too long ago that he took a picture of.
8: Yeah, and it was actually a blackberry plant. It was a bunch of blackberry plants.
4: Yeah. And I asked Caleb, I was like, okay. Well, what topic would you want to do an episode about? And he was like, frogs. And so here we are.
7: Okay. Cool. Yeah. Well, I'm ready to be amazed.
4: Oh, you're going to be. Yeah. I figure we can start the show with 50 frog puns that will make you much hoppier. This comes from...
8: Whoa! I don't even know if we need 50. That might have been it right there.
4: And that's not even... That's just the title of this article from thoughtcatalog.com. That's not even one of the 50. So here we go. why are frogs so happy?
8: Why?
4: Because they eat whatever bugs them. What do frogs do with paper when they find it?
8: What do?
4: They rip it. Why are frogs so good at basketball?
8: Oh, jeez. I don't know. Why?
7: Because they can jump.
4: Yeah, exactly. They always make jump shots.
8: Okay.
4: Yeah, these are not very good.
7: Was that like the highest quality, you know, puns so far? Like, I mean, out of the whole list, it's
4: going
7: to go down.
4: I'm going in blind. I just bookmarked this. I haven't read these. So, why didn't the frog park on the side of the road?
8: I don't know.
4: He was afraid of getting his car towed. That was a pretty good. I like that.
8: Towed. Like a frog.
4: And coming in at number 5, what did the frog say as he looked through the books at the library? Reddit. Yeah. That's not even getting the rim shot for that one.
7: No. That was trash.
4: What do you call a woman with a frog on her head? Lily? Let's skip ahead. What kind of shoes do frogs wear?
8: Boots?
4: Open-toed sandals.
8: Another toad pun. All right, good. Toads.
4: I'm going to skip to 50 and see if it gets any better. Well, 40. Let's skip 30 ahead and go to 45.
7: Wait. Are there any puns about toads that result in, like, frog being the surprising answer?
8: Oh, yeah. Flip it around on them.
4: Well, no, this is because these are frog jokes and not toad jokes. I didn't look for the 50 best toad puns, sadly.
7: I wonder if they have a list.
4: Number 46, why did the frog go to the bank with a gun? He wanted to rob it.
8: Oh, that one was okay.
4: Not good.
7: Yeah. All of these puns about ribbit, like slightly off ribbit.
4: These are pretty bad. Yeah. And coming in at number 50, I skipped 35 of these at least. I don't know. Number 50, what kind of pole is short and floppy? A tadpole. All right.
7: I mean, I thought of that, but I was like, that can't possibly be the answer. Yeah,
8: that's exactly the same. It's too obvious.
4: So here's one I thought was a little better. I kind of reworded this from two different jokes, and I've made my own joke here. How do frogs kill themselves? They commit suicide.
8: Dark. That was dark.
4: Okay, here's one I found on Reddit that might make up for all those bad ones. Okay, here we go. A kid walks into a whorehouse with a dead frog. He goes to the front desk and sets his dead frog up on the countertop. The man at the desk says, "We don't allow kids here." The kid then puts a $100 bill on the counter, and the man replies, "Okay, what do you want?" The kid says, "I want to have sex with the girl in here that has the most STDs I can find." "We don't have women like that here. Sorry, buddy," the man says. The kid then puts another $100 bill on the table. "Okay, kid, all the way down the hall, the last door on the left." The kid comes out of the room after a while, and as he's walking around the front to the front door, the man stops him. "Hey, kid, why in the world would you want to do that? You basically just killed yourself." The kid looks up at him and says, "I'm going to home and fuck my babysitter. My parents are going to come home, and then my dad will take the babysitter home and fuck the babysitter. My dad will come home, and then he'll fuck my mom. My dad will leave for work the next morning, and the mailman will come and fuck my mom. And that mailman is the motherfucker who ran over my frog." Thank you. Thank you.
8: Wow.
4: I'm here all week. Read that one off Reddit. Fuck. Yeah.
8: Wow, that was... All right.
4: Yep. Yeah. Well, that's all the frog jokes we got for the episode. But we got lots of frog topics to cover. What should we do first? I was thinking maybe that, Caleb, you brought a Return of the Froggy.
8: Oh, yeah, that's a good thing to open up with. This kind of the video or the sound clip, whatever it is, it kind of explains what it's a very detailed description of what a frog actually is. It gets a little scientific, but I think that we'll be able to push through it and be able to really get something out of it.
4: Okay, word. Here we go.
5: A froggy beep a small beastie with four leggies, which lay poop in water and on land. 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He may have dyer's colors and live in trays. 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It grow up to be a froggy. 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A froggy be found in all continents except Antarctica. A froggy be brothers with a toad.
4: Brothers with a toad. Okay.
7: What if all education was done by a teacher with a voice like that?
8: Oh, my God. Everybody would learn so much more and better.
9: It's
8: be excited to go
9: froggy.
8: To school.
4: Oh, man.
9: It's
10: screaming alone.
4: This one's a little longer, but
9: wait,
4: it is.
9: It's a baby. It's a tadpole. It's a tadpole, say.
8: Like, runs up to you and puts the picture right in your face. It's like, say. This is all of school from the time you're like three to like you graduate with like a PhD. Everybody runs up, screams at you.
4: That's, I mean, I'd rather my tax dollars go to that than the current education system. Now, so this is true facts about the frog, and let me know if somebody wants me to pause it at any time because it's 4 minutes.
11: Here we will explore true facts about the frog. Frogs are not merely proof that French people will put anything into their mouths. They are also amphibians, which means that they're a bit wishy-washy on the whole evolution thing. Oh, that was pretty cool. Did you see that? It has a transparent eyelid. Good for sexy winking. The frog begins its life as water larvae that resemble gigantic sperms, which should make you appreciate how tiny our sperm is. If our sperm was that big, it would be uncomfortable for everyone. Think about it. Now stop thinking about it, you perv. After a time as a spermish water-breathing vegetarian, the larvae undergo a rapid 24-hour metamorphosis, reabsorbing their tails, growing limbs and lungs, and emerging as graceful adult frogs. Although now an air breather, the frog still relies on its permeable skin for oxygen and keeps its skin moist by producing mucus. Imagine sneezing, but through your entire body. That is how a frog do. Every couple of days, the frog sheds its skin, and as the French may or may not do, it eats its own full-body booger in public. Perhaps the taste of booger awakens a taste for flesh, for the adult frog preys upon the living. Whoa, settle down there, Spazzy. Luckily for this mouse, the frog eats worms and holy crap. Strike that. Not lucky. Not lucky for the mouse.
4: Yeah. That frog just bit the mouse's head off in the video. Metal AF.
7: Fucking badass.
4: I can keep going on with this or we can move on. What do you guys think? We're halfway through. A lot of it's visual, but I do like the Morgan Freeman appreciation.
8: It is very March of the Penguins.
7: Impression. It's a meh.
4: Every time I explain something about frogs, I earn a freckle.
11: Yes, and just like the French, the frog even has a taste for frog. When Kermit first met Miss Piggy, he said, "Be careful, I might eat you." And that became one of the biggest miscommunications of all time. Right?
4: Okay, I'm going to move on unless you guys want to... I'll put that in the show notes, though, so people can see it, because it is pretty funny with the visual component, for sure. Also, the movie Frogs, which John Sanders, Wallaweem, and I covered in our movie review episode, I think it was episode 51 or 52, the movie Frogs, with Sam Elliott, who was also the man who murdered Hitler and Bigfoot in that other movie. Remember that? Yeah.
7: So what's the plot? Okay, sorry, you're about to play something. You're about to play something next.
4: I'm about to play the trailer of the movie Frogs, but it's a 70s movie, 1972 movie, and it's terrible. It's one of the worst movies I've ever seen.
7: So not like an Oscar winner. Got
4: no. But no. Sam Elliott's in it. No, it's campy as hell, but there's some funny parts in it, but the ending famous scene that John actually made a great send-off parody video of that I'll also put in the show notes is the ending scene is this old dude that was like destroying the environment the DVD cover when I bought it, because I bought it at McKay's, and it's a giant frog, and you're like, oh, it's gonna be like Tarantula with the giant tarantula, except it's a giant frog, but no, it's just a bunch of regular sized frogs. And the old man like dies and falls out of his chair, and he gets killed by a bunch of regular sized frogs hopping around on his body.
7: Wait, so they just the force of the hopping is what kills people?
4: Yeah.
7: Is that what
8: they don't
7: this
8: really
7: is?
8: Explain how the frogs kill them. They're just the frogs are all over the bodies, and they're just like on the floor.
7: So basically, like, this entire movie is just that one plague that Egypt went through in that like Book of Genesis or whatever. Like, you know, the 12 or the 7 plagues. I can't remember.
4: 10 plagues, I think. Plagues. Yeah. We will be covering that. Biblical examples of frogs, for sure. That's coming up. But here's the trailer for Frogs. And it's the weird thing about the movie is, like, people are getting killed by, like, snakes and alligators. It's not even the frogs that are mainly doing it. It's kind of implied that the frogs are, like, the bosses that are commanding all the other animals to kill them. It's really...
7: Frogs are the masterminds.
4: Yeah.
7: Okay, gotcha.
10: Suppose nature gave a war and everybody came. The snakes, the birds, the lizards and frogs. And suppose that the polluters, the species on Earth called man, were the enemy in that war.
12: I still believe man is master of the world.
10: And then suppose that the human race lost.
13: No!

0: Elliott, Joan Van Ark, Adam Rourke, Judy Pate.
1: First of all, we're going to have to try to find Iris Stewart and Michael. Be very honest with you. I don't think we will. Not alive, anyway.
2: You're talking big because you're the only one making any sense around here.
1: But whether we find him or not, we've got to get off this damn island. All of us, now!
2: And I am asking to get the hell out of here with someone or by myself.

0: Sam Elliott's just whacking the water with a God, where the fuck?
1: Oar.
0: An oar, yeah, a rowing, yeah.
2: Some high production value.
0: Yeah, for no reason, he's just smacking the water in this trailer.
2: I love this experience with no visual. Just the one guy, just terrified.
3: Ribbit, ribbit.
4: The movie's so funny too because it's like they actually do a decent job of building suspense, and then they always cut away to a close up of like a single frog, and it goes ribbit, and like that's like the bad guy. That's like, you know, like,
0: it's a frog.
5: Just enjoy yourselves. You are gonna love it.
0: They give away the ending of the movie in the trailer with the old man just getting surrounded by frogs. They actually look like toads. I don't even know if they're frogs. They look like toads.
1: Probably toads. Couldn't afford real frogs.
0: Is that, they didn't have it in the budget.
1: They don't have enough in the budget for the movie Frogs to get real frogs. Gotta get toads.
0: Ooh, I like that as an ISO at the end. Also, the movie poster has a huge frog with a human's hand sticking out of its mouth, as if any of the frogs in the movie were anywhere near the size that swallow a human.
1: It ate the whole human.
6: Frogs is coming.
0: Frogs is coming. Frogs are
2: like,
0: coming.
2: Does anyone find frogs, like, I don't know, scary or creepy or gross or really anything?
0: Not really. Only gross frog I've seen was this one. It's a glass frog and its skin is translucent. It's not really scary. It's just gross to look at because you can see
2: its
0: intestines and its organs inside.
2: Now that's neat.
0: On its underbelly.
2: I like that.
0: It's kind of gross looking though. I don't like intestines. Ugh.
4: Ugh.
0: Ugh.
2: Yeah, to each their own.
0: Here's a tiny angry squeaking frog, and this will be in the show notes too. It's from the BBC. This thing looks like a little marshmallow with black freckles. I mean, it is shaped like a marshmallow, and it's just great. I like this frog.
7: But sometimes more unexpected sounds grab our attention, like this desert rain frog squeaking viral sensation. $11 million hits and counting. It sounds like a dog toy. But actually, this is the sonorous war cry of a very angry frog.
0: It's so much better if you can see it. It's like just this tiny little circle. But that's a war cry, so if it comes close to you, you know what to do. Kill it.
4: Shotgun's the only thing that'll do it too. These things are resilient.
0: Fire two blasts outside the house if the frogs come to you.
2: I imagine that sound is like how God hears the people who cry out to him. You know, like in their prayer.
4: Hey little buddy.
0: That's a good segue into Jim Rohn's story of the frog and the scorpion, and that some idiot on YouTube put background music on this, so sorry for that. But it was Jim Rohn, the frog and the scorpion, the tale of inevitable good and evil.
8: So in part of the scenario of understanding leadership, the key is to not be surprised when the inevitable occurs. Because if you become too surprised, we will call you naive. If the sun goes down, the guy says, "What's happened? What's happened?" It means he hasn't been here long, I guess, right? Or the guy is naive. Come on, come on. There are some things you don't want to look surprised, especially in public. If you say, "Why did John do that?" You say, "Come on, come on." About so many, after so much time, are going to. And it's very sobering as to why some have chosen to give themselves over to evil, and we call it simply one of those things.
0: But
8: the key to leadership is to understand, and the key to leadership is to also be alert and be bright enough to spot it and to see it. All good leaders must understand the story of the frog and the scorpion. It's one of the most important stories for a leader to understand.
0: Is that accurate? Is that the most important story for a leader to understand?
4: I don't see why not.
0: If Hitler knew the story of the frog and the scorpion, maybe he wouldn't have killed all those Jews.
4: I mean, that's a good... I mean, do we know if he knew about that story? That could have been the deciding factor.
0: I think it was.
2: He probably zoned out while he was told, you know, like I did.
4: Like they were telling him the story, and he's just staring up. He's like, man, I just want to...
2: Exactly.
4: I just want to get rid of all those people. I just... Didn't even hear about
0: he
4: it.
0: He just starts looking up and wandering pagan off. Jews,
2: pagan like, Jews. Jews suck.
8: According to the story of the frog and the scorpion, the story scenario says... The frog and the scorpion appeared on the bank of a river about the same time, and the frog was about to jump in the river and swim to the other side. And along comes the scorpion, and he sees what's about to happen, and he engages the frog in conversation, and the scorpion says to the frog, Mr. Frog, I see that you're about to jump in the river and swim to the other side. And the frog said to the scorpion, that is correct. And the scorpion said, hey, hold it. I would like to get to the other side, but unfortunately I'm a scorpion and I can't swim. Would you be so kind as to let me hop on your back and you swim across the river and deposit me on the other side? I would be grateful. And the frog looked at the scorpion and said, no way. The frog said, you're a scorpion. And scorpions sting frogs and kill them. He said, I'd get out there halfway with you on my back and you'd sting me. And I'd die. You think I'm crazy? No way. The scorpion said, hey, hold it, hold it.
0: Hey,
8: with your frog brain, you're not thinking. If I was to sting you out there halfway, sure, you'd die and drown, but so would I, since I'm a scorpion and I can't swim. That'd be kind of foolish. So I'm not about to do that. I just want to get to the other side. The frog thought over that reasoning and said, that makes sense, hop on. And according to the story, the scorpion hops on the frog's back, they start across the river, and sure enough, halfway across the river, the scorpion stings the frog. They are now both about to go down for the third time. The frog cannot believe what happened.
0: That's a good joke. That's
8: funny. He said to the scorpion, why did you do that? I'm about to die and drown, but so are you. Why would you do that? And the scorpion said, because
2: you're a
8: I am a scorpion. So all leaders must understand the story of the frog.
0: I tried to time that sound drop right. Why'd you do
2: I
0: that?
2: I don't understand the moral of this story.
3: Because you're a cunt.
4: I'm a little confused about
0: no,
4: like,
0: the frog and the scorpion goes back to the conversation you and I had last night, Caleb. It's like you said, why would I can't remember exactly what you said, but like, why would Bill Gates or some why would these like evil people want to like poison stuff because it's killing them too or whatever? And it's like yeah. The frog and the scorpion.
4: But that doesn't make any sense unless it's like I get that. But they're going to die. And most of these people don't want to die. And this is an analogy, not a real story. And it's like a...
0: No, this is a truth. The frog and the scorpion is historically documented fact that the scorpion
4: right.
0: and the frog had this conversation.
4: I think I've actually seen this play out in real time before. I saw a frog and a scorpion
2: right
4: talking
2: back.
4: To each other. And they were like, hey, I need to get across that body of water there, Mr. Frog. And Frog was like, And then the scorpion pulled some fast ones on him. And then they both died.
0: You said, is that like happened around where did that happen around where you lived?
9: This could only happen in North Carolina.
4: Oh, yeah, North Carolina, man, we got... It's like scorpions and frogs. That's every day, man. Every day. I don't know. This analogy... I give it a 6 out of 10.
0: He's got about a minute left. I'll let him finish it out.
8: So are you. Why would you do that?
9: Why?
8: And the scorpion said, because I am a scorpion. So all leaders must understand the story of the frog and the scorpion. There are shepherds and there are sheep and there are wolves. And wise leaders must understand some wolves are so clever, they've learned to dress up like sheep. do not miss the story of the full drama of life called good and evil.
2: Ugh.
0: Well, that's that.
4: Okay, now the sheep Jim and the Ron, wolf is a totally different analogy than that.
0: It's
4: frog
0: like the lion,
4: the
0: sheep, and the wolf, the scorpion, and the frog. Jim Ron has an amazing ability to make a story that should last 25 seconds tops take 4 minutes.
4: That's just called being a pastor right there. It's like the whole job.
0: Yeah.
4: I'm going to read this one verse out of the Bible, and we're going to talk about it for 1 hour.
0: Yeah, doesn't that feel nasty?
4: Put your fingers the wrong way. Put your hands together with your fingers the wrong way.
0: Clasp your hands together. Now do it. Just rotate one over from how you normally do it. Doesn't that feel nasty? What was the point he was trying to make with that?
4: I don't remember. All I remember is we were doing youth group inside the equipment rental shop. And we were... Rockadale. And he told us to do that thing with our fingers and said, doesn't that feel nasty?
0: Doesn't that feel nasty?
4: I think it was something about, I don't know, probably about being a good person. It was like, do the right thing. Do what feels right.
0: We should talk about, you know, the plagues of Egypt, the 10 plagues of Egypt. I think it was 10. Yes.
4: Yeah.
0: And the first one was turning all the water into blood. The second one was even way scarier. Frogs.
4: Ooh. I love it.
0: Yeah.
4: These frogs are mad. They've been swimming around in blood for the last however long, so you know they're ready to jump around.
0: So frogs, Exodus, and I quote from the Holy Bible: "This is what the great Lord says: Let my people go, so that they may worship me. If you refuse to let them go, I will plague your whole country with frogs. The Nile will teem with frogs." They will come up to your place and into your bedroom and onto your bed, into the houses of your officials and onto your people, even into your ovens and kneading thoughts. I don't know what kneading thought is. The frogs will go up on you and your people and all your officials. And that's what happened. And that's the origin story of the Muppets.
4: That's how they came to be.
0: Yeah.
4: I liked the Prince of Egypt's, interpretation of the Plague of Frogs. It's just like a bunch of the people in the palace running around with frogs jumping all over them, screaming.
0: Booberry brought that up. I should have looked that clip up. Let me see. Yeah, Booberry, when he found out we were doing a Frogs episode, brought the Prince of Egypt clip up. Should I try to find it?
4: That is such a good movie. It's got a few big name actors in it, too. It's a good movie.
0: Let's find the Prince of Egypt frogs clip, shall we? Here we go. For historical context.
10: We do not
4: exactly
10: go
4: how it
10: anywhere.
0: Disney's got a new movie coming out every week that they can't wait to make you watch the ad for on YouTube.

0: This is all the locusts. The locusts came after the frogs. Where's the frogs? They just started with the locusts in this movie?
1: I think it's just kind of a montage.
0: Meteors? Blood water? I don't see any frogs.
1: No, there's definitely a scene where frogs are jumping all over people.
0: Ooh, wait, maybe this is it.
1: Solid soundtrack in that movie, too.
0: I didn't see a single frog in this thing, and I was looking all over.
1: I know that there's a bunch of frogs jumping all over the place. I could vividly remember this. They're in the palace, and it's like all the royal people running around, screaming. They got frogs on their heads. They got frogs all over them. And you just see frogs sitting around doing stuff.
0: Did they kill them like they did in the movie Frogs, just by softly hopping on their bodies when they fell down for some reason?
1: No. No, nobody died. They just kind of got hopped on. Like, the people were just like, it was just like, oh, there's a frog on my head. Why is there all these frogs? That actually might have been, yeah, I think that's at the very beginning. I think that montage might have started a little bit into it, because at the very beginning of that scene, they go and they see that, like, before the montage starts, they see that the water is turning into blood. Like, there's like a whole thing about it turning into blood. Mm-hmm. And then I think the frogs happens right at the beginning of the montage.
0: I must have
1: just banging soundtrack.
0: It must not have been included in the Fandango movie clip on YouTube.
1: Trust Fandango.
0: Dang, it's got dang in the name. So this is from HowStuffWorks.com. Can it really rain frogs? And I'll put that in the show notes. But the short answer is yes. Frog rain causes flight of the amphibians. Frogs can weigh as little as a few ounces. The heavier ones can even be swept into tornadoes. So if there's a hurricane or a tornado, the frogs will get lifted up in the air and then rained down by sometimes the thousands on a small town.
1: Mm-hmm.
0: It's kind of interesting and possibly an explanation for what happened in Egypt, kind of like Sodom and Gomorrah, could have been a meteor strike. But since there was warning ahead of time, that probably means a higher power was involved either way, depending on what you believe on all that. But mm-hmm. I do have a clip of Kermit the Frog just for brevity. This is from a recent episode of the other podcast I do with Spencer Gloof and Booberry. This is a Kermit the Frog clip from Misinformed Nation.
2: Yeah, a sad, knowledgeable, wise old Gandalf-like Kermit the Frog.
3: This is 1-4.
2: This is the 1-4, yeah.
4: In any case, the reason that Michaela and I do this, in large part, is because, well, we're curious. We wanted to see how it would go, but we're also seeing if we enjoy it. And I'm happy to be here doing something like this with her. It's a real privilege. That goes back to, you know, having children.
5: I don't even have a joke. I don't even have a joke right now.
4: I suppose, too, this has been enhanced by my ill health in recent years, but I always feel that it's a privilege to spend time with my children. And I have some sense of how fast time goes. You know, I've always had a very acute sense of the finitude of existence. And this is a good hint for people who have children, but with regards to your family members at all, is don't take it for granted. You know, every second you get that isn't painful, you should cherish.
3: Yes.
4: God, how maudlin.
5: Oh, you came up with a joke. That's good.
3: Oh.
2: It's a real sweet episode. Actually, anyone that wants to listen to it should go check it out because it is good.
0: That was Kermit the Frog. Kermit the Frog here. I'm sorry, that was Jordan Peterson, but, you know, potato, potato.
1: Pretty much the same person.
0: Yeah. They both have a lot of wise things to say. So it's just, yeah, wrapping up on frogs falling from the sky. We don't have to go through this whole clip, but just, you know, just a little insight into that.
6: SciShow is supported by Brilliant.org. You probably heard the phrase, it's raining cats and dogs outside, and you probably also know better than to take that literally. But sometimes, animals do fall from the sky. There have been rare but regular reports of this phenomenon going all the way back to ancient Rome. Sure, some of the historical accounts are probably exaggerated, but there are enough well-documented cases in this century that we know that animal rain is definitely a thing. And meteorologists think they know why. Well, mostly. If you read Pliny the Elder's stories of frogs and fish falling falling from the heavens, you might be understandably skeptical. But in 2005, thousands of frogs rained down on a small town in Serbia. Then in 2009, clouds of tadpoles fell in Japan. And in 2010, small fish that were very much still alive pelted a town in Australia's Northern Territory for several days.
0: Yeah, we don't care about fish, but the frogs, that really happens.
1: Yeah, I was actually reading some, I read some stuff about that, and that's actually happened a lot. There's like at least about a dozen reports of frogs raining. Yeah. I just think that's really cool. I would love to see that. I would love to walk outside and just get smacked in the face by a frog, and then it's just like, where'd this frog come from?
0: What the hell? Just like, what the hell is even that?
1: What the hell is even that?
7: What darnation?
1: There's just puddles of frogs around, you know? They're just ribbiting. They're on their backs, just ribbiting. Just like, how'd I get here?
0: So, yeah, the...
8: what's the cause?
0: Usually it's a hurricane or a tornado.
8: I was going to say tornado.
0: Yeah, yeah. But yeah, because they're so lightweight, they can just get swept up by the thousands and tossed into a random spot
1: and
0: from the air.
1: Frogs are also notorious for living in trailers, so when the tornadoes come through, they just get picked right up, and the whole like little frog trailer just goes flying.
0: That's it. That leads perfectly into this phenomenon. This is live footage from the, I think, late 90s of frogs in a little swamp outside of a bar.
9: Mud. Pines. Mud. Pines. Mud. Mud. Pines. Mud. Pines. Mud. Mud. Pines. Mud. Pines. Mud. Pines. Mud. Pines.
0: Yeah, it was an old Super Bowl commercial of three Budweiser commercial of three frogs sitting there.
8: Good Budweiser.
1: Man, okay, I take it back. Seeing frogs rain would be cool, but if I went outside and I saw three frogs just chugging Budweiser, just sitting on a log, chugging Budweiser outside, that would probably be the best day of my life. I'd go out there. I'd crack open a cold one with them, and I'd just hang out there.
8: Yeah, that'd be great. But whoever produced that commercial and wrote the script, they should be fired. I mean, probably drawn and quartered. I mean, that's just retarded. Advertisement.
1: Budweiser.
0: They never actually even say Budweiser in a commercial. It's just three frogs.
8: Do three frogs.
0: Budweiser.
1: And then they paid. And then they paid millions of dollars to have that played during the Super Bowl.
8: So this will get people to drink.
1: I'll bet it did, too.
0: Yeah, I mean, I like the commercial, I'm not going to lie. But there's also, popular frogs are huge in popular culture, going back to the Bible, pre-Bible. And
8: wait,
0: obviously,
8: popular
0: Bud,
8: frogs
0: beer
8: are huge
0: commercials.
8: In popular culture.
0: Yeah, beer commercials, but we also got video games. I mean, one of the most famous video games of all time.
1: Tetris.
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15: No matter how dangerous the adventure.
16: Right now!
15: No matter...
0: They're constantly taking Frogger, this frog that gets run over, into the hospital in all these commercials. 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It's like, oh, he got run over. But he's coming back.
15: No matter how dangerous the adventure.
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15: No matter how villainous the villain.
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1: Why is there an accordion suddenly?
14: I think we lost him.
0: Why would you end a commercial?
8: That totally sounded like it was going to be like a live action 80s movie about Frogger, like a failed awesome. Like B movie.
0: Like the Mario Brothers, like the Mario Brothers movie, but with Frogger. That'd be
8: Yes.
1: They have a dude that's just in a frog costume the whole time and he's Frogger.
0: Fuck yeah. That'd be awesome.
7: Gotta revive him.
1: He's just getting run over.
7: Him.
1: Just constantly runs out into traffic and gets run over the whole movie.
8: That's the whole movie. He's always trying to stop to fight crime, but he keeps getting hit by cars.
1: The crime's always across the street, and so he's got to run across the street to get to the crime to fight.
0: Stop right
1: but he
0: there.
1: Never makes
0: I'm
1: it.
0: Agent, Special Agent Frogger. Put your hands up. Yeah.
8: Special Agent Frogger.
0: Ribbit. Boober put in the chat Kermit the Frog talking about the symbolism of frogs. You guys want to listen to a couple minutes of this?
1: Let's do it.
8: Sure.
17: The plagues that Moses called down on the Pharaoh, and of course, one of the plagues was a plague of frogs.
18: Yeah.
17: And so.
18: Okay, so the frog is a perfect liminal character because

0: the golden ball, and the golden ball in Harry Potter has wings, which makes it a round chaos. Technically speaking, it's an alchemical symbol. And the round chaos is a mercurial symbol, and the spirit Mercury is an emissary of the gods. And so the gods are speaking to you when anything flickers in front of you and captures your attention.
1: Mm-hmm.
0: And in the Quidditch game, the person who follows what captures his attention is the seeker, and also the person who wins not so much the game, but the metagame.
1: What's important, I think, in this story is that the ball is the most important thing.
0: Right. That's why it's golden. It's golden.
1: So for her, it's the idea that it is the most important thing.
0: Yeah.
1: So she drops this ball in the water. It gets lost. So she loses the most important thing. It falls into chaos.
0: Right. So that's the death of God for all intents and purposes.
1: Or just the idea of the loss of innocence, or you know, whatever
2: in green.
1: You think about it in terms of the loss of the most important thing. And so this frog appears and says, you know, I can go get your ball if you promise something
2: when
1: for
2: I think
1: me.
2: It might be nice.
1: And so the promise is that she will bring the frog with her into her castle, let the frog eat with her, and then let the frog sleep in her bed. Okay,
0: right.
1: So we've got those two things, food and sex, we talked about before as well. So the frog goes down into the water and then brings up the most important thing.
2: Ordinary things.
1: And the princess is forced to accept this frog in her. She doesn't want to. Like, she's very annoyed that she has to let the frog into her house.
3: He kept saying into her, and I'm thinking, what? And then he's finally said into her house, but yeah, wow. I'll put that in the show notes too. That's a Jordan Peterson on the symbolism of frogs. And of course we got Pepe the Frog. Flesher brings up in the chat Battletoads. I forgot about Battletoads. That's a good one.
4: Oh yeah, Battletoads.
5: I mean, that Jordan Peterson clip about, like, you know, symbolism of frogs is like half about like symbolism of Harry Potter too. So just in case you're also interested in Harry Potter symbolism.
4: Well, now I'm going to do a three-part series about how God and the Harry Potter series are deeply intertwined.
3: Harry Potter, the famous frog. Yeah.
4: He was a frog the whole time.
5: I was expecting that clip to end with like him talking about like the Harry Potter symbolism and being like, yes, and the way this wraps back around to frogs is that I am Kermit the Frog. I mean, just talking about, you know, Harry Potter. I don't
4: know. Oh, God.
3: There also was big old frogs that were big and old, you know?
6: It's 70 million years ago, and you...
3: Did you guys know that?
4: Oh, wow. Whoa! Well, wait, everything's different. It looks like it's 70 million years ago all of a sudden. What happened?
3: I forgot to tell you guys that it's actually 70 million years ago.
5: Wow.
6: It's 70 million years ago, and you are in northwestern Madagascar. The climate is...
3: You're in northwestern Madagascar, too.
4: I thought it looked different all of a sudden. There's lemurs everywhere.
3: There's Chris Rock as a zebra.
6: It's 70 million years ago, and you are in northwestern Madagascar. The climate is subtropical and very seasonal, with long periods of drought broken up by stretches of heavy rain. Rivers dry up, leaving only ephemeral pools behind. It's a hard place to live, for you and even your average amphibian. But this place is home to one hell of a weird frog. Paleontologists call it Beelzebufo, the so-called devil frog. And it may have been the largest frog that ever lived. Beelzebufo thrived in this environment, possibly because of adaptations that it had in common with some modern frogs that still live in these kinds of habitats. For one thing, its proportions were just weird, because it had a disproportionately big head and a really wide mouth. And it probably had an incredibly powerful bite, making it a serious predator for smaller animals. It also had these flanges of bone on the back corners of its skull that were so big that they may have overlapped with its shoulder blades and even affected the movement of its arms. Now, the thing is, there are frogs around today that look a lot like this, with big bumpy skulls and huge mouths. Ugh. And you want to know what they're called? Because it's really awesome. When scientists are trying to be all serious about them, refer to these modern frogs as ceratophryids. But they're more commonly known as, wait for it, Pac-Man frogs. And phylogenetic studies group Beelzebufo with modern Pac-Man frogs. But here's the problem. Pac-Man frogs only live in South America, and Beelzebufo is only known from Madagascar around 70 million years ago. And Madagascar and South America haven't been connected for like 115 million years.
3: That sounds very scientific. For like 150

0: It's like 100 million years ago.
1: 100, 200, 300, 75, 75, 74. Yeah, it's like...
0: so long ago that there's no way to tell if I'm right or wrong.
1: Right, yeah. Fact check this, assholes. Sorry, go ahead. No.
2: I mean, I feel like you could, like, over the course of millions and millions of years, it's kind of like a slap in the face to say that, like, these frogs couldn't travel from Madagascar to South America somehow. Like, I mean, millions of years is a long time. That's totally possible.
0: Yeah, they could have fashioned a raft out of a bunch of scorpions and then rode them over.
2: Or rafts out of their frog skin.
0: Or the other frogs that got killed by scorpions. You know, it's like enough frogs get out there in the middle of the water, get stung by scorpions, and then they just hop on their corpses over to wherever they want to go.
1: Yeah,
2: I mean, they turn the frogs into lily pads. And this guy's really disrespectful.
1: Wow.
0: Yeah.
3: Beelzebufo is only known from Madagascar.
1: Also, Beelzebufo is just a retarded name.
2: It's so stupid.
0: Man, that's the kind of, if, like, if I was ever in the position to name something, I would do that. I would do that kind of thing in a heartbeat. Beelzebufo, jeez, I can't think of another good one. Something with, like, ribbit.
1: I just discovered a new species of toad. I call it bleep bloop blah, blah, blah.
0: I call it the big old toe. Big and old is in all caps too.
1: Named this clip "Big Old Frog" because it's big and old.
0: Big old frog.
1: Big old frog.
3: Beelzebufo is only known from Madagascar around 70 million years ago, and Madagascar and South America haven't been connected for like 115 million years.
1: Whoa.
3: So if these frogs are related, paleontologists have to explain how they ended up in totally separate places and figure out where and when their ancestors lived. And if it turns out that they aren't related, then why do they look so similar? Untangling the origins of Beelzebufo, the giant frog that lived alongside the dinosaurs, turns out to be one of the most bedeviling problems in the history of amphibians.
1: That's super interesting.
0: I like how he said bedeviling problems.
2: Yeah, I noticed Beelzebufo. That too. I thought that was unique and creative.
1: Did you guys think that jokes. Was a really, really good clip?
4: Yeah, me neither. I was just being polite, but thanks for letting me off the hook.
1: I don't know. You guys got any frog stuff we need to talk about?
0: I was going to ask, do they draw little horns? Do they draw little horns on Beelzebufo?
1: No, he actually had pitchfork. He had natural horns. But they weren't like big horns. They were just kind of like points at the end of his head.
0: Did he have a little natural pitchfork? little demon frog buddies hopping around?
1: I think it was the devil frog was the proper scientific term.
0: Little devil tail, you know, little tail with the triangle on the end of it. He's just hanging out. He's like... But he's a frog, so he's like going...
2: he always gives you bad advice. He tells you to do the naughty thing.
0: Yeah, take that scorpion across the lake.
1: Why don't you do something evil? Why don't you do something evil? I'm sure no one will be Bud the wiser. I'm a devil frog.
0: That was good. I like that. Give yourself a rib shot for that one.
1: Okay.
0: Yeah. Yeah, that was solid.
1: Yeah. Yeah.
2: Except it didn't make any sense. Bud the Wiser.
1: It was Bud the Wiser callback.
2: I guess none. I see.
0: Yeah, like none the wiser. They'd call back to the Budweiser frogs that they spent $10 million on to get people at the Super Bowl to watch a bunch of fake frogs say Budweiser for 30 seconds.
2: The reason we don't have like a lot of fans is because of the sophistication of our humor.
0: Yeah. It's too highbrow, man. It's like we're way up there.
1: We're too
2: it's
1: smart.
2: Really hard to attain.
1: Too smart
2: this
1: for
2: level.
1: This market.
0: We'll try to dumb it down a little bit
2: for the plebs out there.
1: Yeah, let's. We can get into the one of my favorite types of frogs right here. John Oliver.
5: We're going to talk about the media, specifically one increasingly influential member of it, Alex Jones, the Walter Cronkite of shrieking batshit gorilla clowns. And I know you may be thinking, there is nothing more I need to know about Alex Jones, because you've probably seen crazy clips like this.
6: What do you think tap water is? It's a gay bomb, baby.